0: We'll start out Thursday morning with temperatures largely into the middle and upper 50s, a little bit milder in downtown Boston. Everybody will enjoy an abundance of sunshine with highs in the mid-80s. So again, really starting to warm up right along our South Shore beaches. It will be a little bit cooler. Coming up for your Thursday night, we'll look for a mainly clear sky. Overnight lows right around 60 into the low and mid-60s at the coast and in downtown Boston. On Friday, the heat is on with plenty of sun and a feeble sea breeze in the afternoon. The high temperature close to 90. Just a few clouds for Friday night. Mild. Looks like a beautiful Friday night for outdoor plans. Overnight lows will be into the mid-60s. On Saturday, it turns toasty once again, but even hotter than Friday with a high near 90. Sunshine will give way to clouds. We'll see some scattered showers developing, and that won't be until Saturday night. Sunday brings scattered showers and thunderstorms, highs in the mid-70s. For WATD, I'm meteorologist Josh Nichols.
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2: And here we go, guys. Gary Levin on a Wednesday night here on 95.9 WATD. Hope everybody's doing well out there tonight. Got a great show coming your way. We're going to bring you some Hollywood, and we're going to bring you some country music. That's what's on tap for this evening. My producer on the other side of the glass, of course, is the one and only Tim. Super Tim. There we go. Super Tim.
3: Super Tim. Like
2: that? Da, da, da, da, da, Super Tim. All right. So he's there. I'm here. I want to thank guys like David Massey. I spent a good portion of yesterday afternoon at a place called the Turner Hill Country Club up in Ipswich. Going to do some good things up there, some shows and stuff. It's going to be fun. And then to the Crown Plaza down here in the Woburn Way. Want to say hi to my guys that are at Cappy's and Kelly's Roast Beef, too. That's Manny, Marty, David, those in that order. And, of course, my daughter, Renee, country singer. She's at a place called Tempo. It's in Waltham this coming Saturday night, which is June the 6th. Get that marked down? Yep. Brickyard also undercover. Lewis Martin and his beautiful wife, Diana Silva, they play at the Brickyard in Woburn this coming Saturday night. So Renee's in Waltham, and Lewis and his wife, along with Undercover, is the name of the band, cover band they play. Undercover, cover, there we go. They play at the Brickyard in Woburn. And that's what we got for the people that are out there that I wanted to say hello to this evening, which is pretty cool. And again, Scott Whitley has had me on the Wicked Bites TV show, and I'm going to continue to be on there. So if you kind of want to see what this goofy guy looks like, well, tune into Wicked Bites, which is on NESN, N-E-S-N, home of the Bruins, home of the Boston Red Sox. Okay, so like I said tonight, folks, we got Hollywood, and we also have country music. Hollywood in the way of, well, you know what, let's hear that theme song from this great show from the 1970s and 80s. Here we go. Take it away, Tim.

0: not Bo or his brother, but it's actually the cousin, because he is a cousin of the Dukes, the one and only Jeff Duke, or better known as Chris Hensel. How are you this evening, Chris?
1: Good. How you doing, Gary?
0: I'm doing well, my friend. You sound great. You sound really good. Hey. And I know over the years you kind of lost your voice here and there, but we'll get into that a little later. You're okay. Back on top, and you're doing your thing here, Chris.
1: Yeah, having fun, keeping the Dukes alive, keeping some of the other shows, TV shows I've done alive, and now I've kind of stepped back behind the camera for writing, producing, directing family faith-based films and more, and working with a couple of your friends this summer right up here in the Boston area.
0: Now, does that mean that you're living in Boston, or does that mean you're commuting to Boston from California?
1: No, I live in the middle of Massachusetts because my oldest daughter married I can't say it on radio, a Mass, you know what, but anyhow, a Massachusetts guy. So our grandkids, we have two grandsons now, 10 and a half and 8 and a half, and they take up a lot of our time, my wife and I, so we have a lot of fun. We're just at games Monday, Tuesday, and tonight. So
0: nice.
1: They're busy.
0: I love to hear that. And, of course, you know, on the Dukes of Hazzard, many years ago, your character's name was Jeb.
1: Jeb Stuart Duke. Yep.
0: That's
1: motorcycle
0: right.
1: Motorcycle cousin. Yeah.
0: And the funny thing is, you know, I was looking at the pictures this past week when we knew you were going to be on. You and John Schneider could be brothers. You guys looked a lot alike.
1: Oh, yeah. That's how I got the job back in the late 70s, early 80s, yeah. Yeah, exactly.
0: And how did that come about? I want to hear about that.
1: Okay, well, I was out with a friend of mine, and I just got to Hollywood a couple of months before, and looking for a job, looking for work, and we were out shooting pool. I really liked to shoot pool, and, you know, we had some beers, and we were at a place called Barney's Beanery, and they had several pool tables and a competition pool table. Anyway, I got mistaken three times that Friday night for John Schneider. And I said, I wish I was John Schneider, you know. And then I met this woman who actually was the personal secretary to Denver Powell, Uncle Jesse.
0: Wow.
1: And she says, you need to get in and read for CBS because, you know, they're having contract problems, which there's always contract problems with actors or producers or directors in Hollywood. That's just part of the game. And, you know, it was with John Schneider, and they said, you got to get in there. They're looking for somebody. So I went to my acting coach, and I said, you know, I get into an acting place whenever, you know, you go somewhere, you always get into an acting class, and that's how you network and you start meeting people. Well, everybody's looking for an agent. So I ran to my acting coach, Vincent Chase, on Hollywood Boulevard there, and I said, hey, I need an agent. And, you know, this is during class, and, of course, everybody's like, yeah. So does everybody else in the room, you know, yeah, we need an agent, you know. And I said, no, they're looking for someone, and I look like the guy. So he called a couple people, and the guy, I went and met the one guy, and he said, well, what have you done? And I said, well, I've done Off-Broadway and stuff in New York. I just came in from New York. He goes, you haven't done TV? And I said, no. He goes, well, they're not going to want to see you. And I said, I look like the guy. Anyway, we did that for about 3 months. And I kept getting called back and called back. He said, all right, I'll send you out, but you're not going to get anywhere. And then he calls me up. And this back in the day, we had to use pagers. And then you get a page, and then you had to call in your service, which would tell you if you had any calls. There was no cell phones. So I kept getting called back. And I don't know what you're doing, but, you know, they want to see you again. I said, I look like the guy. I mean, I was so tired of saying it. Anyway, I finally got it after there was like 2,500 people auditioned, and I finally got the job, and I got a 7-year contract. And of course, we had two of the biggest strikes, and we just had two big strikes last year again. They were the same two, writers and actors or something like that. So, and they lasted 4.5 months. John renegotiated his contract. They tore mine up, and the rest is history. So
0: that was it, huh?
1: You know, yep.
0: Wow.
1: You don't have any of the cards. You don't hold any of the cards. Even though I, and of course, my agent didn't get my 7-year contract signed because he knew what he was doing. And I was the novice that didn't know crap. And I kept saying, please get it signed, get it signed. He goes, I know what I'm doing. You just be quiet. And of course, he didn't get it signed. And then I fired him and everybody went, oh my God, you fired your, I was 21 years old. You know, I didn't know, he lost a multi-million-dollar contract for me. Would you want him working for you?
0: I don't think I would. No, I mean,
1: yeah.
0: Was he the one that got you the contract or did you get it and he just was along for the ride?
1: When you're represented by an agent, they talk and negotiate for you. You don't talk. That's what you want an agent for, because especially if you're a difficult star, which there are several out there, you don't want them talking to people. You don't want them negotiating for themselves. So they offered him this, and he could have went back. I looked at it, I just got there. I'll work for that, a few thousand a week. Back in 79 and 80 and 81, heck yeah. So, he just didn't get it signed. He just didn't sign it and send it back. So,
0: and that was it, huh?
1: That was it. So then I got other shows right away, and I got my kid's show, The Kid Superpower Hour with Shazam, as Captain California for 2 years on NBC.
0: I know. I was watching videos of that. You did a good job of that.
1: Thanks. Yeah, make you. Yeah, it's a good babysitter.
0: If I was going to profile that character as stereotypical, that was you.
1: That
0: was the California superhero. I love it.
1: Yeah. And then I did another show, a Friday night series, a replacement series called The Renegades with Patrick Swayze. It was the original Renegades. And I actually read with Keenan Ivory Wayans from In Living Color, and then we both got the job. So that was so, so cool meeting, Keenan and then obviously, and then Patrick Swayze. It was awesome. So that was a lot of fun.
0: Yeah. I was trying to recall that show. I went to go watch it and then whatever happened. But tell us a little bit about that show. You're working with Swayze. Swayze, to me, for a short time period, was one of the biggest guys in Hollywood. I mean, obviously, so many different movies.
1: Right.
0: He did Ghost and he did Roadhouse, which everybody loves.
1: Oh my God! Yeah, this was before all that. This was I think he had just finished Red Dawn, and it wasn't out yet, and he hadn't done any of the big ones yet. But he was up and coming, and he took this because it was just 6 shows. I just did the premiere, episode number one, but it was a lot of fun, and it was a great director, Nicholas Coria, and I learned a lot from him. That's how I learned some directing, but. It was just, he was so personable and so friendly, and it was a good show. They just didn't pick it up. They're always, ABC, CBS, and NBC are always competing with each other, trying to kill a show on an opposing network just to kill them so that their show gets more viewers. And that's been, since the beginning of time that I ever realized. But just a lot of fun. I auditioned for so many big TV shows and I almost got so many parts, but that's the life of an actor out in Hollywood. So.
0: Oh, it certainly is. There's no doubt about it. Now, just rewinding a little bit, heading back to the days of the Dukes of Hazzard, and I've read enough about the Dukes of Hazzard that Schneider did a lot of his own stunts, not all of them, but a lot, and got hurt on a couple occasions. And how about you?
1: In the later years, because in the beginning, they were not allowed to do any stunts because that's what the stuntmen are for. And if a wheel left the ground, you weren't supposed to be in it. And then Tom and John went to that Bondurant School of Racing. So I assume that their other later contracts after 4 or 5 years, they were allowed to do some, but I wasn't around then, but, I'm sure they were because they were great at it. They were, driving the cars and, every day and racing and having too much fun.
0: So let me ask you a question. So you didn't get to do any of your own stunts because you were there early on and there was a law against that.
1: Right.
0: Or rules. Yeah. Okay. Now I got it.
1: Right. I wasn't allowed, but I ended up doing 2 that got on camera, but they really weren't stunts. Anyway, they were accidents.
0: Wow, gotcha.
1: Uh-huh.
0: Gotcha.
1: I'll send you the one tape, and my wife keeps forwarding it, fast forwarding it, rewinding it to show anybody who comes over. And this is my husband's son. As I wiped out the bike, you know, and I'm like, and John and Tom are there, and I'm like, oh God. So anyway,
0: I love that cast too. I mean, you had Boss Hogg, you had Cooter, yep. and just the whole crew from that made me laugh. That, you know, the Dukes of Hazzard was kind of simultaneously in some ways, but the Dukes of Hazzard and Newhart were the last of those like shows that was just good old home fashion or old fashioned homespun humor, a little bit of drama mixed in with it, and it was just feel good TV. It didn't go to the gutter. It did everything you were supposed to do. Yeah, it's family TV, and it's one of the last of those shows.
1: Yeah, no swearing. It was just, you had to go and sit and wait for 8 o'clock on Friday night for CBS because there were no VCRs. You couldn't tape anything. You had to watch it live, live broadcast, you know, and that was it. I mean, Dallas After Us, you know, it's a Living, Jeffersons. I did the Family Feud, second Dukes of Hazzard Family Feud special.
0: I watched that. You're good.
1: so funny. I made a couple of the number one right answers, and then I made one of the worst answers, you know.
0: Yeah, what was that again? What was the worst answer? Do you remember what it was? Because I was going to
1: ask. Well, yeah, the question, Richard Dawson said, what was something, an appliance in your house on wheels? And I hit the buzzer first because I wanted to hit the buzzer first, and, of course, I went, and said coasters, which is what you put under the wheels. It's so fast. Of course, my cousins wrote in, oh, coasters, you know, and I'm like, oh, for crying out loud. Oh, my God. But it was just so great meeting him. And Peggy Ray was on with us, and Rick Hurst, and Lindsey Bloom, and Jeff Altman, Huey Hogg. So we just had a great time, you know.
0: And like that cast of characters. And I'm definitely partial to Denver Pyle, because I remembered him on episodes of The Rifleman, Bonanza, of course, The Andy Griffin Show. He was Mr. Darling from The Andy Griffin Show, and he played that so well. That just a great character actor. And you're working with him. Did you ever, like, come out of character when you were acting opposite of him?
1: No. I mean, it was my first TV show, period. And, you know, it was on a number one, you know, a top 10 rated show. And these guys were just solid. Sorrel Book, Boss Hogg took me under his wing. Uncle Jesse was just always there with advice and solid people. And, of course, I knew my stuff inside and out because that's the way I was trained from Broadway and doing, you know, you learn the whole show. So, you know, we would take most of our takes in one take. They were very pleased. And, you know, we just did a great job. I mean, Catherine Bach and Uncle Jesse and the whole gang, James Best, you know, and he's done a ton of Westerns and a ton of movies, but Sorrel Book, you know, spoke four or five languages, was in the service, and they were all just veteran character actors, but they were good people. Great people is where they drew their characters from, you know, and they were just real, and it was family, and there's no surprises except they're funny, you know, and then they're serious.
0: I got to say this. I was going to say, the chemistry is definitely induced by how talented the actors are and how well that they get along, not just with you guys as a cast of characters, but just with other people in life, and they all just seem like really, really nice people, including yourself. And you get together, you're going to be together for long hours. We know what it's like there in Hollywood. It doesn't just happen with the snap of the finger and the show is produced. It's long, tedious hours. I know people that have been in the industry, and you're doing that day after day, week after week, and you don't even get tired of the people. That's the amazing part.
1: Yeah, they are all just wonderful people. I mean, Bo you know, John Schneider, Tom Wopat, Catherine Bach, they're just so real, so sincere and kind. And they also have so much fun, you know. I mean, and you're doing this, and if you mess up, okay, you mess up, everybody laughs, you know, and you shake it off and you get right back into it. But it's just, it was a family set. They said it was the most wonderful family crew, cast, stunt people, second unit that was always out there with doubles doing all the car chase and jump scenes and the motorcycles. And the guys that did my, you know, stuff just were on one wheel the whole time on a motorcycle. I mean, I don't even know how they were amazing with all the stunts. They were just, it's just, you're flabbergasted being part of it. And then you got to snap out and go, oh, I'm in this scene, you know, and you got to go back and do it. So just so much, it was one of the best times of my life. So
0: I bet it was. And what about the General Lee, the iconic car, you know, of course, the Confederate flag on it. But, I mean, well, how many? There were more than one General Lees. I know that.
1: Oh, we went through about 318 of them. Yeah. Yeah.
0: Wow.
1: Yeah. I mean, and the Confederate rebel flag, you got to remember, it was, you know, this was a family-friendly show. And we do shows up here in New England. I have a couple friends with General Lees. And no one ever bugs us because it's history. And it's family.
0: Exactly.
1: It's friendly.
0: Yeah. Oh,
1: you know,
0: I love
1: and,
0: it. Yes.
1: And, yeah. So we do it. I do it. I've done it. In so many states that nobody, you know, even says anything, and they really shouldn't. It's the show.
0: No, they shouldn't, because if you didn't say it, I was gonna say it if you didn't, because
1: okay,
0: it's history. It's definitely history, and I am all about history. In fact, that was always my favorite subject in school. There's nothing that can even come close to history. We need that. We need more of that in the school systems. All right, so now you're producing and you're directing, you're doing other things with your career, and you mentioned, you didn't say his name, but a friend of mine, Dave Valley, and you're going to be working with some other people here in the Boston area. There's a lot of things that are coming up that people have no clue about. We won't get into the intricacies of it right now. You can keep that secret, but there's big productions coming to Massachusetts, and you're going to be a part of it.
1: Yeah.
0: So what can you give us but without giving it away? What can you do without giving? Yeah, I want to hear what you're going to be doing in particular.
1: Well, right now, I mean, I have a couple projects that they're looking at now too, that we're gonna, and I'm happy to fall in line with them and work with them for a while on a couple of their projects. And what's one of the best projects is cops, you know, the ins and outs of being a Boston cop or any major city cop, with the pitfalls of corruption and loyalty and having each other's back. And it's going to be on along the lines of that. But David Valley is so funny. And we were on the phone this morning or this afternoon. I was over at my grandson's game. I came back here for this interview. And he says, "You got a minute?" And 30 minutes later, you know, he's going off to do it. You know, we changed it up, but you're going to know these guys. I mean, I think I can tell you that David and Zane Hampton, Danger Dog Productions, they have quite a few things in the works. And, oh, by the way, so do your listeners need to know that you have quite a few things in the works too, my friend, that are going to be very, very entertaining and very interesting. And we won't get into that unless you want to. But, you know, you're knee-deep in it too, brother.
0: A little bit. But you know what? We can save my stuff for part two of this show. But first and foremost, I want to know the one movie that you're really passionate about more than others. You were going to talk to us a little bit about it without giving away the whole storyline, because obviously we don't want anybody to steal your ideas, your concept. I mean, they can't take it completely.
1: Well,
0: we know how Hollywood works, that's for sure.
1: You're talking about my project that I've written?
0: Yeah, your project. Okay. Yeah, that's the one I wanted to really focus on, but go ahead.
1: Okay, well, I have two very separate and distinct ones. One's a historically correct World War II feature film with a fictional love story, kind of like Titanic, but we can film it right up here in New England. And it's very pertinent. It's about Christians and Jews. I'll tell you what the name is, but you know, you won't find it yet until we get it financed, but Miracle Across the Sound, which was, my wife and I wrote the screenplay from Christine Egbert's novel, and it's about the Danish people who saved approximately 7,500 Jews from extinction in occupied Denmark in September and October of 1943 by smuggling them in fishing boats across the Sound to freedom in Sweden. So it's, and then the love story is about a Jewish college guy and a Lutheran college girl that they fall in love, and she wants him to convert, and he doesn't really have to convert because it's the same God, but it gets into the religious part of Christianity and Judaism, you know, and it's just very soulful and thoughtful, but historically true, because it's just amazing, and people don't know the story, and I think it will be a big game changer as well.
0: I'm going to want to really see that. I'm actually a reader in church, which is also known as a lector. Fascinated by the Bible stories. I'm fascinated by just our Lord and Savior anyway. There's no doubt about it, because if he's not in your life, then you're missing something huge. You need to have him in your life.
1: Yep.
0: But the movies, and Jonathan Romey, when he played Jesus Christ, of course, in The Chosen, I love that.
1: Yep.
0: I truly love that. And it keeps your whole attention for the entire time you're watching. You can't doze off. I know it's Hollywood. I get that it's Hollywood, and they kind of glamorize it or dramatize it a little more than what you would see by reading the Bible or reading any passages in the Bible. But you know what? It just is so inspiring that these movies come out, and it sounds like the one you got that you're working on is going to be very inspiring as well.
1: I'm hoping so, my friend.
0: I would love it.
1: I love the banter between Jonathan Romey and Mark Wahlberg and even Chris Pratt when they do that Halo advertisement
0: when they banter
1: back and forth.
0: I'm hoping to get in on that. I was actually going to try to get all three of them on the radio show to do that, because I'd love to do that with them for sure.
1: Yep.
0: That'd be great. I always said if you had famous actors being at the Last Supper, you're going to have the best of the best actors for that.
1: That's right.
0: At least for one. And then, of course, you got to take the actors that are inspired by God and Jesus the most, too. They have to totally separate, because I'll tell you what, they may not be as well known as those famous actors, but if they are living it, then you know that you're going to see that on the screen more so than the guys that are just playing it. Do you agree?
1: If you believe it, we'll believe it. If you believe it on as you're an actor, then we'll believe it watching it, and you have us. And it's very, very just entrancing, and you want to see more. So
0: I do want to see more. So do me a favor. We are running out of time. We actually have a young lady that's going to be calling in from Sweden. And we'll talk about her, because she's hooked on our Lord and Savior as well, and which is a good thing. And she sings country music. She's a beautiful young lady, and she's got two brand new songs that are coming out very, very soon.
1: Wow.
0: They are already out. They're coming here to the United States, and you haven't heard about her in the United States, at least at a large, large level, Chris, but you will soon. And she might be one of those people that could put a song in one of your movies that are upcoming.
1: Oh, my God. Absolutely. We love new talent and good talent and you know, Christian values and great, great music. So, looking forward to that.
0: And I'm the connector. That's what they call me, the networker and the connector. I put the people together.
1: That's awesome. That's awesome. Connect the dots. Yep, absolutely.
0: What's the website or social media site that the people can follow you?
1: On JebStewartProductions.com. I named my production company loosely after my character on Dukes. So Stewart Productions.
0: Yeah, Jeb Stewart Productions. Jeb is in J-E-B, just in case you thought it might have been confusing with Jed Clampett. No, this is Jeb Stewart.
1: J-E-B, yeah.
0: And in addition to that, it's Chris Hensel. That is your real name, and you've had a great career in Hollywood with acting, directing, producing, writing. You've done it all.
1: Singing, everything.
0: And you're not done yet, are you?
1: Nope. Just beginning. Just beginning, my friend.
0: Well, hopefully I get to do some of the collaboration. I'd love to do so.
1: I'd love to, especially on some of the big things that people are going to be surprised that you're doing, my friend. Big,
0: well,
1: big stuff.
0: Thank you. You're a good guy to say so, but you're the star tonight. I'm just the supporting guy. How's that? I'm the key gripper.
1: Perfect.
0: I'm the best boy. How's that?
1: The best boy. Oh, gosh.
0: All right, Chris.
1: Whatever
0: thank
1: you,
0: you
1: want
0: very
1: to call
0: much.
1: Yourself.
0: All right.
1: Thank you, Gary. I appreciate it.
0: I'm going to call you Jeb from now on. I'm not calling you Chris because I love the name Jeb. I've always liked
1: it. You got it.
0: All right. Take care. Have a great night and God bless.
1: God bless. Thanks, Gary. Bye.
0: All right. Folks, that's Jeb Stuart Duke, better known as Chris Hensel, from the TV show The Dukes of Hazzard. You had to watch that character. I remember when he first came on there, I thought, because I saw him on the screen, I think I tuned in late to one of the episodes, and I see him. I go, well, what happened to John Schneider? And then it was a cousin. So, good-looking guy. Really, really good-looking guy. That whole cast was good-looking. And even Denver Pyle, in his own way, Uncle Jesse, I used to love him when he was on Andy Griffith. That's where I started liking him as an actor. This is Gary Levitt and Friends. It is 95.9 WATD Radio. Here in Boston, Massachusetts, New England. Studios, of course, located at Marshfield, but we travel all the way down to the tip of the Cape, down to P-Town. How does that happen? Well, because it rides the ocean, the salt water. I learned this stuff back in the sixth grade because I'd done graduated from it. But it also can ride the coast sometimes all the way up to Portsmouth, which is pretty interesting. So ATD, still one of the best stations out there. And to me, it's the only station that does what it does, and that's why we have talented people like yourself, Tim.
2: No, thank you, Gary. Thank you.
0: Yeah, you're not just one-dimensional. You can do it all, and WATD is very, very fortunate to have you. I just wanted to say that because I know I listen to the other shows. I hear you. You're not just a guy that presses buttons. You're a personality. You are a personality.
2: Thank you.
0: You have gift for gab, and you're smart in a lot of different areas, not just one. And that is a talent.
2: Thank you. Thank you.
0: No worries. Hey, you know what? It was about, gosh, I'm going to say 5 years ago, maybe even as many as six, back when I was on WMEX, we did the Gary Levitt and Show on mornings. Same buildings. Studio was downstairs. ATD's upstairs. And when we were doing that particular show, started out, I had a producer by the name of Kenny Lewis, who I still am friendly with. He owns something called Mixed Emotion Studios, which is in Middleton, Massachusetts. And he was hooking me up with musicians as well as singers on a worldwide basis that I was not familiar with. And they just were like, people said, And then he brought me this one from Sweden and beautiful lady. I mean, just really. She should be a model, or maybe she was a model, and we're going to find out here momentarily. But she can sing, and boy, can she sing. So what I want to do is I'm going to play one song here right now, and then we'll bring her on right after that. So, folks, listen to this song. It's coming out from a woman or a lady, a very beautiful lady, by the name of Eleanor Springstrike. Listen to this song, and you are going to be a fan, I guarantee it. Go ahead, Tim, take it away.

0: Wow, that is a cool song. Tim, before I bring her on, could you not hear that on regular country radio?
1: Oh, big time. Yeah, put her on, please.
0: All right, we will. We're going to make sure that she becomes part of the rotation. Who gets to say on that? Tim, do you have any say on that, or is that just all like Quinn and Rob? Who does?
1: I think it's Quinn, it's Rob, it's John Shea. Yeah, I think.
0: Yeah, all right. Yeah. Maybe we can stump for it. I'll bring them donuts and we'll get it on. How's that?
1: Okay.
0: Or pizza. Anyways, all the way from Sweden tonight, folks. Very beautiful. You got to look at her online just so that you can agree with me. Eleanor Springstrike, how are you there, young lady?
2: Hi.
0: You're
2: I'm good. I'm a little bit tired. I just woke up. It's 2:30 in the morning here in Sweden.
0: I know. Tim, what do you think of this voice?
1: Hey, I love it. Like I said, she's it's very nice of her to wake up for us.
0: I know, 2:30 in the morning and hearing that voice. Wow, that is incredible. I think I should move to Sweden.
2: You're very welcome.
0: Eleanor, thank you for doing that. You know what? We don't hear your Swedish accent when you're singing. It's kind of like the Beatles. When they talk, you heard their English accent. When they sing, there's no English accent. When you talk, it's definitely the Swedish accent. But when you sing, I couldn't tell any part of the world that you're from. It's gone. The accent is
2: okay.
0: Gone. How does that work?
2: Okay. I don't know how it works, but it's good. So we have to talk more often then.
0: There you go. Exactly.
2: Yep.
0: You got this brand new song that just come out, which is a great song. What inspired that one? What made you do that one?
2: Player. I co-wrote it together with Alex Sassine and Garrett Nugent here in Sweden. And that song is really about my own journey, to be honest. Have you ever met a player? Yes, I have. Too many times.
0: Yeah, I think when I was younger, people might have referred to me as that, but I wasn't. I was not,
2: ooh,
0: just so you know. But, you know, women can be players too, you know. You know that, right?
2: I know, for sure. I think you meet them everywhere. It's not just in a like love relation. You could meet them as a friend anywhere, and you're like, oh, that's a player, that's a player.
0: And it is, and it is. There's no doubt about it. But it's funny that you wrote a song about that, because for the life of me, I don't think I've ever heard someone write that kind of song, at least not in the country genre. Now, they might have done it in some other genre, and it might be some kind of music that I'm not inclined to listen to. But you put it in the country music perspective. I can see that song at just not just being big there in Sweden, but also here in the United States. So how can you make that song famous over here? What do you need to have done? Tell me.
2: Ooh, well, you need to play it on the radio. I would like to come over and play live. That would be nice. And I actually have another song coming up as a follow-up of Player that will be released August 22nd. And it's called Runaway. So you see, that's the story.
0: That's what it's been. That's what it's been. So Player into Runaway. So you're going to have to run away here to the United States to get this job done.
2: I think so, too.
0: So how long you been at this game? Because it's been a while. You're very young. I think I'm old enough to be your dad. I don't know, maybe even old enough to be your granddad. But I'm not even going to ask your age. I don't do that. But my question would be, how long you been in to the country music? And was it always country music, or was it other genres as well?
2: It's always been country music, to be honest. But I started for real 2019, so not that long ago, when I decided to do music full time. I was running. I had the clothing stores. I was working with makeup, styling, and I had an event company. I was doing all the other things, and just too much. I was almost hitting the wall, and then I asked myself, if I could only do one thing, what would it be? And then it was easy. So I stopped everything else and just focused on my music. And then it took like 2 weeks. So I just put it out there in there. Then I got contacted by a producer in Nashville. I heard my song and wondered if I would come over and write music. And that's how it started. So I think 4 weeks later, I was sitting in Nashville doing a writing session. Yeah, that was actually during the pandemic and everything came up. So I was over a couple of times and then we worked. I was doing the vocals here in Sweden and so on, and released a couple of tracks that got really, really good, lucky, like a lot of streams and a lot of positive things. I got awards in Ireland from International Song of the Year and stuff. And then I started to write here in Sweden maybe 1.5 years ago. Because I felt like I wanted to be more in the part of the songs, to be writing more my own music. And that's where I am right now. And that's the song I started to release. Player is the first one.
0: It's a great song. And I know that when we had you on 5 or 6 years ago, I do remember when we did have you on the air, that you were just getting going, and it was during COVID. And I just remembered talking to you about it and saying that very difficult for other people throughout the world that are not from the United States or living in the United States to make it big in country music. But I know country music is huge in Ireland. I have a good friend over there in Ireland by the name of Leon Kett. He's one of the number one producers, actually presenters is what they call it for disc jockey in country radio over. Okay. And I think he's in Maynooth or Kildare. No, it's actually Kildare. But is your music in Ireland too?
2: Okay. I didn't know that.
0: Yeah, no, I'm saying that what I can do is I can put, Well, I'll send your songs along to him so you can get some airplay there in Kildare Island. How would that be?
2: That's perfect. Awesome. I was just over there performing at the Hot Country TV Awards now in March, actually. And got an award for music without borders.
0: Beautiful. So, now, that's a song that you wrote without borders? Yeah. Beautiful.
2: No, that was my award that I got. That my music has reached over to Ireland. So that was the second time I was over there. They like me in Ireland. That's nice.
0: I think they do. We got to get you to play at the, I'm probably going to get the stadium wrong, but the Avia Stadium, is that what they call it? The one that they play like soccer at and cricket and all the big sporting events in Ireland. It's like 75,000. Could you handle a 75,000?
2: Of course.
0: Audience, 75,000 people audience?
2: I think I would say yes.
0: I think you would too. I think you would rise to the occasion there, Eleanor. I think you're true. Hey, I want to do
2: I wrote Player for my live audience. I want to write a song that should fit in my set. And to get people to sing along too, so that's where Player came from.
0: And I was singing along with it. Too. You didn't.

0: Another great one. I can see something big with that. I have to ask you something, Eleanor. I'm listening to the song, and I said, Carlene Carter. Is that about right?
1: Oh, yes. Oh, yes. That's the cover of Carlene Carter's Every Little Thing, one of my favorite tracks that I've been playing live for a long time. It's always in my live set because I love it, and the audience love it. And I did it as a duet now with Gareth Nugent from Ireland, my partner in crime. And that's the song when I was over now in Ireland at Hot Country TV Awards that I performed. And it got such a good response and requests from radio that I should record it. So that's why
0: I want to hear that. We got to get this. We got to get something running. I got someone that we'll talk about after the show and off the air. Carlene Carter actually happened to be part of my conversation recently when I was speaking with a gentleman by the name of Robert Ellis Oral, who's a singer, producer, writer. He actually worked with Taylor Swift on her very first album. He was one of the brain trusts behind her success early on, and which is really cool. And Robert himself recorded a song called Couldn't Say No, which he recorded with Carlene Carter. Not a country song, more along the lines of something, I don't want to call it alternative. It fell through the cracks, and I think that's why it didn't get as big as it should have. However, it did make it on MTV here in the United States, so I guess that's pretty big, don't you think?
1: Yeah, a little bit.
0: just a little bit. But I like that. Now, you cover other singers, too. Who are some of your favorite people to cover?

0: Keith Urban, one of my favorites, and Miley Cyrus.
1: Miley Cyrus.
0: It's another one.
1: Which Miley, the newest one, is that the one you like the best, or the newest hit that you'd had within the past year? Is that your favorite?
0: No, I've been doing a lot of different, like the Climb.
1: Yes.
0: And I like, I love her new track, Younger You.
1: Yeah, that's
0: I haven't been singing that yet, but it's a great, great track.
1: It is. I know that I've heard
0: Miley's,
1: it. Yeah, it's
0: good. Voice. And when I do, she's a lot of rock in her, too. And when I play live, I have a lot of energy. So I think that just suits me good.
1: Yeah.
0: I think she's amazing.
1: Yeah, she is great. There's no doubt about it. She is a inspiration for my daughter Renee, who's also a country singer, and you being inspired by her as well. And then my son, who loves country music, he loves Miley Cyrus. Most of the guys he likes, the guys with the raspy voice, the ones that aren't played on the radio, the ones I don't know whether you'd call them renegade country, or they're just guys that don't get played on the radio, but they still can draw 3, 5, 10,000 people to their shows because they're so good. And you're that type of person, then you've got this talent. We just got to get you more exposure. That's all there is to it, Eleanor.
0: Yeah, I would like that.
1: That's what we'll push for.
0: Put that out there, yeah? Yeah.
1: Yep. Are you coming back to the United States anytime soon? Did you have anything planned? Mm-hmm. I know you said that you do most of the recording over there and you're doing your own writing now, so you don't need the writers from Nashville. You're just growing as a singer. There's no doubt about it, and as a writer as well.
0: But I mean, I still collaborate. I have a great team in Nashville. But it's more that I've been into the writing part myself, and I've been in Sweden, so we're writing here at the moment. But planning a trip over in October, possibly now.
1: And that'll be to Nashville?
0: Completely. And Texas, in that case, also.
1: Oh, you're going to Texas, too. What about New England? Can we get you up here into the greater Boston area?
0: Maybe.
1: For a show?
0: Let's look into it.
1: We
0: haven't decided yet. Yeah, right, if there's a show, I'll be there. Yeah?
1: Well, that's what we'll work on, Eleanor. That's what we do. That's what we do. We put these
0: Boston
1: shows together.
0: Boston, a show in October. Okay, cool.
1: That'll be great. All right, do me a favor. Tell everybody your website, how they follow you on social media so they can start doing so right away. And then we'll finish up the night by ending with one more of your songs. So go ahead. Tell them your website and social media.
0: Okay, so my social media is Eleanor Springstrike. Follow me on Instagram, Facebook, and Spotify, of course. Go in and click follow so you get all my new music first. And my webpage is eleanorspringstrike.com. And there you can see all the tour dates.
1: And Eleanor, spell your first name for people, because that's the Swedish spelling. That's not the English spelling. Go ahead. How do you spell Eleanor?
0: I know. I'm not good. I mean, Swedish is my first language. So English, I might say the wrong thing here now, but I'll give it a go, okay?
1: Go ahead.
0: Eleanor.
1: Yeah, we don't see that here in the United States. I've never seen it that way, but I know enough because I'm friends with you on social media. I knew how to spell it, but I wanted you to say it. That doesn't sound as good when I say it. It sounds better with you.
0: Okay, you need to have the Swedish accent to do it.
1: I will have it. And when I put my own video out of you, and I will do it soon, I'm going to talk about you, how you were on my show, but I'm going to throw in the Swedish accent because I am that guy that can do any accent, and I promise you that.
0: Oh, wow. Cool.
1: All right. We're going to finish it up with this song, Eleanor. Thank you very much for coming on. God bless you and everything you got coming in your career. You take care.
0: Thank you for having me on the show.
1: All right. Get some sleep. Go back to bed.
0: I will.
1: Thank you.
0: Thank you.
1: That's Eleanor Springstrike. Thank you again for listening to Gary Levin and Friends tonight. on 95.9 WATD. We'll see you next week. We will have Exile. That's right. Kiss You All Over. They're going to be on with us next Wednesday on Gary Love and Friends. Thanks, Sam. Have a good night.

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1: ABC News, I'm Dave Packard. Four House Republicans sided with Democrats to pass an Iran War Powers resolution that calls on President Trump to terminate the use of U.S. armed forces in hostilities against Iran unless there's a declaration of war or authorization of force. Next stop, the Senate, but the resolution's considered largely symbolic. The Ebola outbreak in Central Africa still growing, but World Health Organization Director General Tedros Adhanom Ghebreyesus today saying the response is catching up.
2: The number of suspected cases has now been reduced to 160. From over 1,000 last week. As we work through the backlog, either confirming them or ruling them out.
1: Even after the Trump administration says it's scrapping plans for a $1.8 billion anti-weaponization fund, at least one attorney for January 6 defendants still planning to seek damages for some 400 defendants to the tune of $1 million each. This is ABC News. Tropical storm Amanda has formed in the Pacific Ocean, marking the first tropical cyclone of the season. Forecasters say the storm is located about 1,400 miles west-southwest of the southern tip of Mexico's Baja California Peninsula and poses no immediate threat to land. On Capitol Hill, House members asked Homeland Security Secretary Mark Wayne Mullen what his agency is doing to ensure a safe World Cup.
3: I feel very comfortable where we're at, and we feel like we have a zero-fail mission, but it's going to be complicated. We have 5 to 7 million visitors coming in. We have some very complicated countries that are going to be playing each other that have a tremendous amount of dislike against each other. We have open areas to where we have the fans being able to experience the game without getting inside. Mm-hmm. We have 78 Super Bowls in 38 days.
1: The government is spending $625 million to shore up security. After 6 months of radio silence, NASA's Maven spacecraft circling Mars has been declared dead. Dave Packer, ABC News.
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8: 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Feeling comfortable. A little breeze coming through. Maybe want to crack the windows. It's cooling down enough. It won't make the house warmer. But you might want to close them up again tomorrow. And at least through Saturday, it's going to be hot, near 80, possibly near 90. Friday and Saturday, 55 overnight into tomorrow, mid-70s. Another nice day. Maybe get outside for lunch. Here's all the details with Josh Nichols.
9: Some toasty times ahead for Greater Boston, the Metro South, and the South Shore. We'll start out Thursday morning with temperatures largely into the middle and upper 50s. A little bit milder in downtown Boston. Everybody will enjoy an abundance of sunshine with highs in the mid-80s. So again, really starting to warm up. Right along our South Shore beaches, it will be a little bit cooler. Coming up for your Thursday night, we'll look for a mainly clear sky. Overnight lows right around 60 into the low and mid-60s at the coast and in downtown Boston. On Friday, the heat is on with plenty of sun and a feeble sea breeze in the afternoon. The high temperature close to 90. Just a few clouds for Friday night. Mild. Looks like a beautiful Friday night for outdoor plans. Overnight lows will be into the mid-60s. On Saturday, it turns toasty once again, but even hotter than Friday, with a high near 90. Sunshine will give way to clouds. We'll see some scattered showers developing, and that won't be until Saturday night. Sunday brings scattered showers and thunderstorms, highs in the mid-70s. For WATD, I'm meteorologist Josh Nichols.
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11: Hi, everyone. Welcome to the Francesca Luca Show. I am so thrilled that you're here with me tonight. If you're new to the show, big welcome to you. If you've been listening for a while, thanks for tuning in. You know, a lot of women are exhausted from performing strength instead of actually feeling powerful. They're educated, accomplished, connected, and still privately they're battling insecurity, burnout, people-pleasing, and emotional survival mode. So tonight's conversation goes deeper than surface-level empowerment slogans. We're talking about the hidden emotional patterns that quietly sabotage confidence, leadership, relationships, and purpose. My guest tonight is Tanya Cormer. She says that many women aren't feeling because they lack ability. They're stuck beneath what she calls an emotional ceiling. And until that ceiling is broken, success can still feel empty, fragile, and exhausting. All right, welcome, Tanya. Thank you so much for joining the Francesca Luca Show tonight. I'm thrilled to have you with us.
12: It is a pleasure to be with you, Francesca. Thank you so much.
11: I am, again, so thrilled to have you here. I just was looking at your book, In High Heels on a Ladder, The 7 Power Tools for Designing Your Life. And I thought, wow, this is a great cover. You look like a very powerful woman, someone who's clearly dealt with the emotional ceiling, right?
12: Absolutely. I certainly have.
11: So this is a powerful phrase, the emotional ceiling. Can you define it in the most brutally honest way possible? I mean, what does it actually look like in everyday life?
12: Yes. The emotional ceiling is what I call an invisible limit.
11: Mm.
12: It is set by our fear, our self-doubt, emotional conditioning that we have from unresolved pain or past trauma.
11: Mm-hmm.
12: And it sets for us what I like to say are our survival patterns. And this emotional ceiling, it shapes the way what we believe we deserve, who we believe we are in the world.
11: You know, I understand that, and I know exactly what you're talking about, but, you know, I'm wondering if our listeners can actually grasp that whole, you know, sort of depending on where you come from, right? If you came
12: mm-hmm.
11: from, you know, let's just say, you know, a background where you had great role models, and you had a normal childhood, and, you know, you feel good about yourself, your parents' sisters and brothers, everyone loved you, they gave you confidence, they made you feel good about yourself.
12: Mm-hmm.
11: You know, I don't know if that emotional ceiling is going to be so prominent. Conversely, from what I understand that you've been through quite a background, right? And then you could share that with our
12: mm-hmm.
11: listeners. That can make, you know, we don't have necessarily the best of situations, like the cards that are dealt
12: mm-hmm.
11: to us
12: mm-hmm.
11: might not be as good as one would hope for. But let's just say we weren't mm-hmm. dealt the best hand. Then that becomes a different story. And so then we question ourselves. We have, you know, the fear of not being good enough, fear of missing out, all that other kind of stuff. So
12: mm-hmm.
11: I get that and you get that. But can you define it in a way to listeners who maybe aren't really quite connecting with that, and maybe they haven't experienced
12: mm-hmm.
11: it, so they can understand a little bit better?
12: Mm-hmm. Mm-hmm. Yes, absolutely. And I do not desire to diminish anyone's experience or assume that we are all the same or have the same background. So thank you for the question. And I do believe, though, that most people are experiencing or have experienced fear.
11: Mm-hmm.
12: We experience self-doubt. We experience anxiety. We experience concern. And we experience overthinking, perfectionism, people-pleasing, fear of being seen or not seen. And so in those experiences, there is a belief system that we form about who we are and who we are not. That belief system is what's shaping our response, fear, self-doubt, lack of self-trust, overthinking, perfectionism, people pleasing, fear of being seen, fear of not being seen.
11: Exhausting.
12: Being heard.
11: It's exhausting.
12: Right?
11: I just listened to you. It's so, like, oh my gosh.
12: Right.
13: So no matter what the level of trauma may have been in childhood, there is, I believe, something that's occurred for us that has us have those experiences. And that's what I'm speaking about, yes.
14: So are you saying that regardless of how someone is shaped or has grown up, regardless, we all have these concerns?
13: I believe most people experience daily fear. In some way, shape, or form. And we experience self-doubt. We have anxiety. We have self-doubt. We have, in places we don't trust ourselves, in places we are overperforming, we are overthinking, we are being a perfectionist, we are people-pleasing. I believe that is common no matter what level of trauma you may have had.
14: Or not at all,
13: and
14: maybe.
13: Or not at all, yes.
14: Why do you think that is?
13: Mm-hmm.
14: You think that's just because that's the human condition? Is that what I'm hearing you say?
13: It is the human condition.
14: Got it.
13: I believe it is the human condition. Mm-hmm.
14: All right. Well,
13: and so,
14: go ahead.
13: Mm-hmm. Yeah, go ahead. No, please.
14: No, you go. You go. You're the expert.
13: Yeah. And, you know, women are incredibly ambitious, gifted, talented.
14: Mm-hmm.
13: So I'm not suggesting that we are flawed. I'm suggesting that there is a condition that exists that has us carry a level of emotional weight that can cause us to have all or some or a few or one of those emotional feeling limits that I talked about before.
14: So let's just switch gears here for just a moment. Let's, if we can, talk about how you got involved in this, how you started searching this out. Tell us a little bit about your background and how this all came to fruition.
13: Absolutely. Again, you already alluded to the fact that my upbringing has some challenges attached to it. So let me just go there and share that. I was born into homelessness. My mom did not have a place to take me to when she left the hospital carrying her newborn out with her.
14: Oh.
13: And she sat on a park bench and cried. Oh. And there was an angel, Francesca, that showed up. And I've never met this woman, but there was an angel that showed up answering my mom's cry and guided my mom to the housing authority of the city of Pittsburgh, Pennsylvania, where I was born. And the housing authority became the resource that helped us find housing in what's called a government housing project. And that, my mom created a home for us there. And that's where I grew up.
14: Oh, my goodness.
13: And so I grew up in a government housing project raised by my single parent, mom. And in the process of my early development, I had been abused. I had been bullied. I had been fatherless. I had been ostracized by my own community because I am a fair-skinned Black woman growing up in a community where many people were of a darker complexion. And so I experienced what they call colorism. And all of these things were happening around me. And as a child, it is our natural instinct. This is when I get to the conditioning. It is our natural instinct as a child to look for and identify where we believe we belong and where we feel we don't belong. That is our instinct. It is in Maslow's hierarchy of needs, it is the third level of survival need we have, is to have a sense of love and belonging. And so as children, we're absorbing what's going on around us. How do I fit and how do I not fit? Where do I belong? Where do I not belong? How do I respond to receive love? How do I not respond to receive love? This is a natural part of our childhood development. It is inherent in the way we develop. And so as a child, I began to question if I mattered.
14: Of course.
13: And the critical place where I declared that I don't matter was in a bullying incident in the cafeteria in third grade. Mm. And in the middle of that bullying incident, the level of embarrassment that I felt, the level of isolation that I felt, the level of insignificance that I felt had me believe that I don't matter. And I declared that as the sentencing, I call it. It's a sentencing that I set my life up to live inside this construct that I don't matter.
14: Oh, and how old were you? Did you say third grade?
13: I was in third grade. Yep.
14: How tragic.
13: Now, mind you, Francesca, let me just offer that there had been all of these other incidences in my early life where I was beginning to see that I don't matter in that situation, right? I'm being abused. I'm bullied. My father is absent, taking nothing away from my mom because my mom is an incredibly powerful, strong woman.
14: Is she still
13: alive?
14: She
13: had her own challenges. Yes, absolutely. Mm-hmm. And so with all of these things that were existing in my life, I had already been trying to figure out who I am in the world. And when this bullying incident happened, there was already a thought that I felt I didn't matter, but now it was solidified in my experience of myself and the world around me. So that's where it originated from.
14: That's tragic. And so tragic.
13: Yes.
14: But it's tragic, but I'm looking at your book and I'm listening to you, and obviously you made quite the transition. So now I was planning on going in sort of in one direction, but now your story is so fascinating. I'm curious how on earth you possibly were able to change the entire trajectory of the way that you were thinking. And I mean, because it wasn't just one thing. I mean, first of all, a baby being born with no home to go to, no father, mm-hmm. bullying. I mean, the list goes on and on. So I guess, you know, when they say everyone's pain matters, yes, everybody's pain matters, but there are cards that are dealt that are certainly more severe. But let me ask you something that I think is really super important. Did you feel loved all the time by your mother?
13: I did feel loved by my mother, yes.
14: You did feel loved by your mother. Okay. So, because that's a big deal. I mean, if you have that, you can get through a lot, whether it be your mother or your father. And do you not know your father?
13: I don't know my father, no.
14: Okay. But you have a close relationship with your mother?
13: Mm-hmm. Yeah.
14: Yeah. So I think that if I can, you know, dare be so presumptuous, I think there is something to be said for, well, first of all, your mother delivers you, right? She's the first person in the world that you know, right? Starting in her mm-hmm. womb. And
13: right.
14: I mean, I think that underneath all the external trauma, I've got to believe there must have been something inside of you that made you feel worthy to keep going because you're here today. And I would bet there are many people who have had situations, not necessarily exactly the same, but similar traumas, and they might not be around today. Maybe they just couldn't take it. Would you say that's
13: mm-hmm,
14: accurate?
13: Mm-hmm.
14: Right. So what was it that made you be able to change that whole story that you were telling yourself based on those external factors?
13: Mm-hmm. Yeah, I would love to respond to a few things you said, and I would love to answer the question you're asking. But first, because I don't want to diminish anyone else's experience,
14: No. You
13: could have as much love around you in your household and still have a struggle with your own identity.
14: Mm-hmm.
13: Because our identity is what we are shaping based on the world around us, and the world around us is exclusive sometimes of mom and dad or siblings mm-hmm. or mm-hmm. grandparents. Your teacher could say something that could have the most profound impact on you positively or negatively.
14: Right.
13: Your classmates, your bus driver, your mm-hmm. Neighbor.
14: Mm-hmm.
13: And so again, because I don't want to diminish any person's experience when I share my story, it is my story. But I know my goal is to have other women especially see themselves in my story so that they can find what is true for them as they identify the markers in their own identity and how their identity was shaped. So for me, I'm extraordinarily smart. And as a young person, that became a tool I used to survive the world around me. So while part of the reason why I was bullied was because I was the school, you know, I was the nerd in school.
14: Jealousy.
13: But also because I was different. I didn't care to fit in. I didn't need to fit in. I didn't need 10 girlfriends around me in third grade, right? I could
14: mm-hmm.
13: be by myself and be okay with that. And that didn't make sense to other girls in third grade.
14: Mm-hmm.
13: But, you know, my intellect and my desire to learn, my curiosity about life, that became a tool for me to survive the world around me. So the moment I had my first exposure to something outside of my government housing project when I was 12 years old, Francesca, the church that we attended, there was a family that invited my mom and me to Christmas Eve dinner. And this family was a successful white family, and they lived far in the suburbs. What seemed to me at 11 years old, what seemed to me like I had driven across country was really just a 30-minute drive to the suburbs of the city. And Francesca, we drove up to this house that probably had a normal-sized driveway, but because I had never seen a house with a driveway, that driveway seemed like it was six city blocks long. And the house looked like a mansion, and it was what I know now as an adult and an interior designer is that was a basic center hall colonial house. But to me, it looked like a mansion. So at age 11, I'm having this experience for the first time that there are people who live in the world and they don't live like I live. And I became very curious at this Christmas Eve dinner. So I walked, you know, I'm observing what's going on. I walk into this foyer with this beautiful Christmas tree that had all of these porcelain ornaments on it. And I look to my left, and there's this dining room that's set up with this gorgeous, you know, Christmas-themed tablecloth and the china.
15: And you said, damn, you know, I want some of that.
13: I'm like, exactly. how do I get that?
15: Okay, we're going to go. We're going to find out exactly how, but we are going to hear from our sponsors, and then we will be right back. Listeners, stay with us here. We've got a juicy story.
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15: Oh.
14: All right, we are back, and you are listening to the Francesca Luca Show. I'm speaking with Tanya Comer. In her book, In High Heels on a Ladder, this is what we were discussing, the 7 power tools for designing your life. Well, we haven't even gotten there yet because we've been talking about her incredibly interesting upbringing. So, Tanya, welcome back.
19: Thank you.
14: So before the break, we talked about that you were at this party, and it was like, damn, these people have something that I want. So how did you go from where you were to where you are now?
19: Yes, yes. So the good thing is that event at that Christmas Eve dinner set in place for me a desire to see, experience, and learn about the world beyond the one I knew.
14: Mm-hmm.
19: And fortunately, my mom was highly supportive of me having experiences beyond what I knew growing up. And so I began at a really early age to desire exploration, desire seeing the world, desiring to learn all types of things. Mr. Bill, who was the homeowner and father of the children who were, these children were much younger than me. They had 3 kids. It was Bill and Betty. They had 3 children and owned this beautiful home in the long driveway.
14: It sounds very, you know, Bill and Betty Boop sounds awfully like white picket fence. Perfect home. Right?
19: 3 kids, the boy, the girl, the boy.
14: Yeah, exactly. It does sound like that. Well, when you said Betty and Bill, it's kind of funny, you know, it just hit me that way. But anyway, go ahead. I'm sorry.
19: Yes, the Cleavers for sure, right? So, mm-hmm. You know, I learned at this Christmas Eve dinner that Bill was a lawyer. And I said, hokey smokes, I don't know what that is, but I'm going to figure out what that is. And I want to be a lawyer too. And so at age 11, I declared I wanted to be a lawyer. By age 14, I'm in high school, in a high school that has a law and public service magnet program that had a law component. So I studied law in high school from age 14 to 18 in high school.
14: Oh, what? I didn't. Are you an attorney?
19: I am not an attorney.
14: Okay. Okay.
19: I'm currently an interior designer.
14: I know you're an interior designer, but I know you're an interior designer. I'm very aware of that. But I was just curious that if you also, I mean, people do have multiple careers, so I didn't know. I thought I might have missed something. But okay, go ahead. So you just
19: studied law. Francesca? Here's the good thing in all of it. It is all, I believe I followed breadcrumbs in my life that were intentionally there to have me have the next experience I meant to have in my life.
14: Mm-hmm.
19: And so I secured a job working at a law firm in high school.
14: Cool.
19: So while I'm studying, I found a program that helped place kids in careers of interest to them.
14: Mm-hmm.
19: And so I was able to secure a job working as a court runner for a law firm. So the combination of studying law and having this experience exposed me to the fact I really don't like law. Thank God I had that experience early in life.
14: Yeah, yeah.
19: But I had the experience. And what I determined from it was, hey, if I can manifest, now I didn't use the word manifest back then, but if I can say that's what I want and find my way to it, what else can I do?
14: Mm.
19: What else can I learn?
14: Awesome.
19: Where else can I go? And that changed
14: everything
19: for me.
14: Oh, wow. Okay. Woo! What a story, huh? Oh, boy. Okay.
19: Yes, all right.
14: So unless there's a little bit more that you want to tell me, I do have some questions that I want to ask you about, you know, the emotional ceiling and, you know, how women are surviving instead of leading. I have a bunch of questions that I want to ask you. So are you ready for those, or do you want to share a little bit more about your...
19: Let's go. We'll just go where you go.
14: All right. So let's, this emotional ceiling, it's a powerful phrase, as I said earlier. Okay. So how does it actually show up in everyday life for a woman?
19: For a woman in everyday life, we talked earlier,
14: mm-hmm.
19: and I want to recreate that for those who may have joined us after the break. But some of the ways that it shows up for women are we overthink.
14: Right.
19: We have self-doubt.
14: Yeah.
19: We're perfectionists. We people please. We may be a shrink or hide because we don't want to be seen or heard.
14: Right.
19: We may develop levels of anxiety around particular things. We can be deeply uncertain or uncomfortable around things that help provide value for us. So we have a sense of a lower self-worth. So these are types of things that can exist in the emotional healing realm. And what they look like every day are the small incremental decisions that are constrained by the limitations that we have.
14: So there must be warning signs, right?
19: If you want to call it that, you can call it warning signs, but it's more about a preconditioned way of responding to the world around us. Uh-huh. So let's use my case as an example. I shared earlier that I determined that I didn't matter following the bullying incident in third grade. Uh-huh. So now I have, as an emotional feeling, this belief that I don't matter.
14: Right.
19: And since I was a little girl, I've been forming ways of responding to the world around me in which I can prove and disprove that I matter.
14: Right.
19: This is happening all on a subconscious level.
14: Right.
19: But the limits of my life ensure that I keep in place this belief system that I have that I don't matter. And to illuminate this for others, so if your belief system isn't I don't matter, maybe your belief system is I am unlovable.
14: Yep.
19: Or I am invisible. Or I am too much. Or I am unwanted.
14: Mm-hmm.
19: I am not enough. Right?
14: Right. Well, I mean, women, so I mean, society does praise women for sacrifice, right?
19: Precisely.
14: And no matter how high achieving a woman is, it does seem that they often struggle the most, actually, even with self-worth.
19: Precisely.
14: Yeah.
19: There is this component or this notion of the societal pressure, right?
14: Yep.
19: But there is also at play our own internal relationships to our self-worth.
14: Yep. And we talked about that at the beginning of the show, right?
19: Yep.
14: Yeah. Yeah. The upbringing. Yeah. Yeah.
19: And dare I say it, I believe because I would like to communicate what I believe to be the truth so that we can be 100% empowered in how we respond to the world around us. So what I'd like to say is, what I believe the truth is, what drives us more is not necessarily the societal pressure. It is our own internal self-limiting beliefs.
14: It is an inside job, isn't it, right?
19: Yes, right. So if I believe, if I question my own worth, even if I don't have a orchestrated thought like I am not worthy, if I don't have an orchestrated thought, I still have another, I have an emotional feeling that is determining my worth based on my belief systems. I don't matter. I'm unwanted. I'm invisible. I'm too much. I'm bad. I'm unlovable. I'm a loser. I'm a failure. I'm powerless. I'm not enough.
14: Right, right.
19: And those, if that's my belief system, it has already determined how I see my worth in the world.
14: So, I'm sorry, go ahead.
19: No, please, please.
14: Well, I was just going to say that, you know, so you connect these unresolved childhood wounds to all of this, and I understand that connection and how it actually can show up in a grown woman's life, whether it be in the boardroom, in relationships of confidence. I guess the million-dollar question is, because there are so many factors. There's the upbringing. Mm-hmm. There's the biology. There's the external factors that we talked about, you know, where you said it doesn't have to necessarily be parents. It could be an aunt, a grandparent, a bus driver, whatever. But practically speaking, how would you suggest to a woman who is struggling with those fears, with those, the perfectionistic ways, the constant need to be quote unquote liked instead of rather than respected, how would you actually direct someone to changing that entire trajectory of these self-limiting beliefs that so often women carry and oftentimes without even realizing it?
19: So the first thing that's needed is awareness.
14: Of course.
19: If we don't understand the source of our belief system, it is impossible to make a shift. It's impossible because we don't know what it is that we can address. I don't believe you ever eliminate the belief system, but what I believe is you find your way to live powerfully in the world despite what the belief system has told you. And that takes work, that takes effort, most importantly, it has to start with awareness. So
14: well,
19: understanding
14: that's right,
19: the source of the belief system. Absolutely. First step.
14: Well, that is absolutely. I mean, half of dealing with a problem is knowing that you even have one, right?
19: Have it.
14: That you have the problem in the first place. But, you know, and then you're driven by your subconscious, which is so much more powerful than your conscious mind. So it does become a struggle. And then there's the making the decision that it's going to be different. I didn't hear, I haven't, maybe because you're just so upbeat and so positive, I haven't really heard, other than the beginning of your life, once you went to that party at whatever, 11 or 12 years old, you were like, I'm going to have this. And you just kind of went to town. So you had that internal compass that was just really driving you to be better, to have more. Not everyone has that. So what would you say to the woman who says, oh, no, I doesn't have that level of confidence to move beyond the way they're living or the way their life is? Or what would you say to that person?
19: Well, let me offer the truth here. The truth is that what was driving me was this need to prove to the world that I mattered. Mm-hmm. But guess what? That very need to prove to the world that I mattered, which was an external motivation, caused me to crash, burn out, and hit rock bottom at age 40. And I had lost almost everything. I lost my marriage to my best friend, who we had been together at that point almost 21 years.
14: Oh, wow.
19: I was diagnosed with a life-threatening illness. The good news is I survived it.
14: Mm-hmm.
19: It was misdiagnosed, and I survived what was the misdiagnosis.
14: Mm-hmm.
19: I was damn near bankrupt, and my business was hanging on a thread because I was making poor business decisions that were leaving me in the hole, $750,000 of poor business decisions every year. Every year.
14: Mm. So you were drowning in burnout there, it sounds like, too.
19: I was driving, and thank you, Francesca. Mm-hmm. I was driving in burnout.
14: Mm-hmm.
19: And because I had spent so much of my life trying to prove that I matter, and here's the reality, it was a sabotage.
14: Yes.
19: Because what's happening, let me try to illustrate this for the audience. There's the belief system that gets ingrained in the fear and survival life that we have. So all of our fear is in the daily life that we had. So earlier I said, I believe everyone experiences fear every day because we are living primarily in the world to survive it.
14: Mm-hmm, mm-hmm.
19: And that's driven by fear. There's this other part of us that is thriving, that has the ability to thrive, that has a dream, an ability to dream. And I call that our natural authority. That's our natural selves. That's the part of us that knows the answers to the questions before the questions are even asked. Mm-hmm. That's the part of us that is authentically confident, not fabricated confidence, authentically confident. That's the part of us that is authentically in a position of leadership, authentically in positions of influence, authentically draws to us the right moments, the right opportunities. And we have experiences of ourselves in our thriving life very infrequently.
14: So we're going to take...
19: Because we spend...
14: I was just going to say, we have to take another really short break. But so then what I want to know when we come back is what made that switch go off in you. Listeners, stay with us here. We will be right back.
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14: All right, we are back, and you are listening to the Francesca Luca Show. I'm speaking with Tanya Comer. Oh, welcome back, Tanya.
23: Yes, thank you so much. I'm enjoying our conversation.
14: Me too. So, okay, so before the break, I asked you, so how did you go from you wanted external validation, no matter what, to becoming authentically to becoming authentic, to being really authentically confident, not that fake sort of confidence that so many, I don't think it's just women. I mean, I think it can be men too. You know, they have this sort of hyper-independent way about them because they've learned that vulnerability is unsafe. But when you get beyond that and you are able to, well, so how do you get beyond that so that it's real and it's not this sort of imposter syndrome, if you will? Right.
23: Mm-hmm. Mm-hmm. Absolutely.
14: Yeah.
23: Yes. And let's make it really clear. I am a person who likes to make sure that what I say touches the distinctions that are different than the language that is used every day. So I want to draw a distinction. Authenticity to me is when you are standing in your thriving self.
14: Yep.
23: See, some people think authenticity is when they are speaking up in the boardroom or, you know, making a point that might be aggressive or challenging or challenging a norm or challenging a system or challenging the man. And that's not authenticity.
14: No.
23: Authenticity is not that. And what becomes the mechanism by which we can start standing more in our thriving self, that authentic self, is recognizing that our self-limiting beliefs are a lie. The self-limiting belief is a lie. I cannot be a woman who's on a mission to help 1 million women in the world disempower this foundational belief, this self-limiting belief. This is the mission I'm on. I'm calling it my global love revolution to help 1 million women find their true, authentic, natural authority and leadership so we can do the work we need to do on this planet in confidence and self-worth and self-trust. I can't do that if I'm a woman who doesn't matter. So my self-limiting belief that tells me I don't matter is actually a big fat lie. In fact, it's the exact opposite. I'm a person who matters so much that I've been given a vision to do something to help the world a million times fold.
14: Absolutely.
23: Usually, what I find is the self-limiting belief is almost, the truth is almost opposite the belief. Now, we don't disempower that belief system automatically. You can't turn it off. You right. can't think it, you know, have positive affirmations mm-hmm. and turn off I'm not lovable, or turn off I don't matter, or turn off I'm not worthy, or turn off my voice is
14: Thank you for that. Thank you for saying that, right? Because I bet a lot of listeners out there are saying, oh, yeah, yeah, you know, well, what you say when you talk to yourself does matter, but.
23: It does.
14: You're right. You can't just shut that voice off. And silencing that voice is not for the faint of heart. That sort of critical, over-controlling voice, that constantly beating yourself up, all that is just so damaging psychologically. And I don't know how do you help women to change that thought process, which mm-hmm. is a big fat lie, as
23: yeah.
14: you said?
23: Yeah, absolutely. So there is I have a proven framework that can help a woman go from their self-limiting belief. I call it the foundational belief, because in that belief is where shame lives for us. So from the shame-based belief system to standing in their natural authority, I have a proven framework.
14: Oh.
23: And this framework is designed to coach us through the process that is needed to be able to own our power as individuals, as women, as thought leaders, as leaders in the world, as parents, as mothers, as daughters, as right? And so the framework is designed to get us back to what is our truth.
14: And now in this book, In High Heels on a Ladder, The 7 Power Tools for Designing Your Life, I would assume mm-hmm. that the tools are in this book. Now, can someone
23: That's correct.
14: Pick up this book and actually make changes in their life, or
23: Absolutely.
14: Is that alongside coaching with you?
23: Absolutely. That has happened to thousands of women. They've read the book and followed the formula and have had significant impacts in their lives. Absolutely. The book is it's written as a love letter for women, essentially,
14: Aww.
23: To help illuminate. I share part of my story and what I went through in my life and what were the steps it took me to rebound from what became my rock bottom moment that we talked about in the previous break.
14: Mm-hmm.
23: And I share what it took for me to rebuild my life based on these 7 steps that were necessary to get to another place in life. And so as I'm sharing my own story, I'm inviting the reader in to investigate her own background mm-hmm. stories. Her own background beliefs.
14: It almost sounds like a memoir.
23: Healing work. It has a memoir. I call it a self-help memoir because I share my story.
14: Yeah.
23: But then I invite the reader. There's a whole section designated. So after each chapter, there's 7 power tools. There's 7 chapters plus a beginning and an end. And those 7 steps, I share my story relative to it to illuminate what is the issue.
14: Mm-hmm.
23: Then I have a section that's just for the reader. How might you understand this for your own self? And then there's a workbook component.
14: Oh,
23: in which
14: fantastic.
23: You actually do the work that I propose. Mm-hmm.
14: Right. It's interesting because there's, you know, when we, I'm going back to the whole confidence thing, and there's so many women out there, and the more high powered they are, it seems, it's really sort of a thin veil for emotional armor. You know what I'm saying? It's that it's
23: yes.
14: So often it's that, and that they and women also confuse control with strength. And these are, you know, I could just go on yeah. and on. I mean, women dominate rooms professionally, you know, but yet they struggle emotionally in private relationships. All these things, all these are, I think that, you know, there's a whole bunch of women out there that could certainly grow and learn from this. And I'm hoping that the book, In High Heels on a Ladder, listeners, I'm hoping that this book will, if they pick it up and follow what you say to do, that it can really make a difference in their life, because I think that it's so, so common. And I've got to believe that they've got to be tired, because if you're doing this, you're really going against your true soul. What's really right. And so, and when you're not really in touch with who you really are, and you're really not living your best life and thriving, as you said, that is where they just become completely and utterly exhausted and burnt out.
23: You know what, Francesca?

0: you said a woman can be super powerful in the boardroom, but yet she's struggling in her struggling emotionally in her relationship. How is that possible? It's possible because she has a way of responding to the world around her mm-hmm. based on the fear that she has most driving her.
1: Right.
0: And our fear has these four components. We fight, we flee, mm-hmm. we fold, or we fawn. Mm-hmm. And so when we're doing, in any given moment in life, when we're in our surviving life, which is, I believe, 90% of the time, we're surviving life mm-hmm. until we can shift this emotional conditioning so we aren't spending so much of our time surviving life. No, please go.
1: I was just, wondering about how sometimes people cling to suffering even though they say they want to change. I don't know why that popped into my head, but I thought about it. You hear someone who just, they say they want to change, but they don't do what they need to do, what it takes. Because it is not, it's an inside job and being, thriving is not always, it's not always easy to make that choice right. when you're having a day, right? I mean, and when you get into, you talk about, I think of the role in forgiveness, and that's in forgiving others that have hurt us because we can hold on to resentment, but also forgiving ourselves. And I think that, mm-hmm. I think that's something that matters also. So, but anyway, we just have a couple minutes left and I hate to put you into a box, but I want to ask you what would you like the listeners to take away from this interview?
0: Yes. Several things. First, what I want, the main thing I want the listeners to take away, mm-hmm. this self-limiting belief that's running your life is a big, fat lie. It's a big, fat lie.
1: It sure is.
0: It's the biggest lie you've ever been told, and you are telling yourself.
1: Well, easier said than done. It's one thing to say, shut up, right? And tell that inner voice, keep quiet or thank you very much, but I'll attend to you later. But that's not right. necessarily the easiest thing to do, but it's good to be reminded that, and it's so funny how people's biggest concern is what people think, other people think of them. I don't know why that also is coming to me now, but I'm thinking about that. Mm-hmm. And you know what? People don't care that much. It's not that they don't care about you. It's just they're too busy with their own lives. And it's just such a waste of time. I met a guy once years and years and years ago, and I remember him telling me that his mother said to him, you will ruin your life if you worry about what other people think. Right? Mm-hmm. And I thought that was the best. I really did. I thought that was just really, really super interesting. So we're winding down now. And again, any last pearls of wisdom that you can impart on our listeners?
0: You talked about posed the question, why do some people choose to suffer? Mm-hmm. You just mentioned the story about a gentleman you knew and his mother said, if you continue to care about what other people think, mm-hmm. you're going to waste so much of your life, right?
1: Absolutely.
0: And so I want to address that in a nugget here, which is at the root of all of it, why we do what we do, why we don't do what we don't do, why we care what other people think, why we say what we say, why we resign when we resign, why we don't push forward when we should, why there's a call for us to be bigger and greater and we don't heed the call, why we don't go for that promotion, why we don't speak up when we know that mic was meant to be for us, right? Mm-hmm. That stage was meant to be for us, why we aren't leading that company that we want to lead, why we're not going for the job promotion, why we aren't standing in our truth. All of that comes back to the very same thing. We are being held back because at the end of the day, there is an emotional limit that tells us it's not safe to do these other things. So the moment we can begin to

0: recognize the emotional limit and the constraints that it has on our lives, mm-hmm. it doesn't mean we break that ceiling right away and we burst out and become, you know, mm-hmm. whatever we are to become in the world. But it means that level of awareness allows us to regain a little bit more of the power we have.
1: And then pray for courage.
0: Exactly. And each time we tap into a little more courage, I'm going to use your word, and a little more courage, and a little more courage, and a little more courage. Each time we do that, we just give ourselves expansion mm-hmm. of our lives, of ourselves, and of who we are truly meant to be.
1: Absolutely.
0: It all comes to the same thing.
1: Well, Tanya, thank you so much for being a guest on the Francesca Luca Show. I have absolutely, utterly enjoyed our conversation, and I appreciate you so much. So again, thanks so much for being with us tonight.
0: Thank you so much, Francesca, for having me. I thoroughly enjoyed this dialogue. Thank you.
1: All right. Keep up the good work. Bye-bye.
0: Thank you. Bye-bye.
1: All right. We've got to wrap things up and say goodnight. I hope you enjoyed the show as much as I did, and we will see you next time.

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Another perfect weather day here on the South Shore, although the pollen is killing me. Not sure about you. We turn up the heat later on in the week. Josh Nichols has a check on the forecast just after 10:30. 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

0: 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I'm John Shea, winding down your Wednesday, making room for Thursday. 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

The Counting Crows on 95.9 WATD. I'm John Shea. Standing by, Josh Nichols with your latest South Shore weather forecast. What a beautiful day we had earlier today. Things are heating up throughout the rest of the week. We'll check in with Josh and his latest South Shore weather forecast after Madonna on 95.9.

0: 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I'm John Shea, and standing by with a check on your latest South Shore weather forecast, we have meteorologist Josh Nichols.
1: Some toasty times ahead for Greater Boston, the Metro South, and the South Shore. We'll start out Thursday morning with temperatures largely into the middle and upper 50s, a little bit milder in downtown Boston. Everybody will enjoy an abundance of sunshine with highs in the mid-80s. So again, really starting to warm up. Right along our South Shore beaches, it will be a little bit cooler. Coming up for your Thursday night, we'll look for a mainly clear sky. Overnight lows right around 60 into the low and mid-60s at the coast and in downtown Boston. On Friday, the heat is on with plenty of sun and a feeble sea breeze in the afternoon. The high temperature close to 90. Just a few clouds for Friday night. Wow, looks like a beautiful Friday night for outdoor plans. Overnight lows will be into the mid-60s. On Saturday, it turns toasty once again, but even hotter than Friday. With a high near 90, sunshine will give way to clouds. We'll see some scattered showers developing, and that won't be until Saturday night. Sunday brings scattered showers and thunderstorms. Highs in the mid-70s. For WATD, I'm meteorologist Josh Nichols.
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Kevin Jonas on 95.9 WATD with John Shea. If you attuned in last night, you may have caught Almost Famous, our local music show. 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

Prince, I Would Die for You, 95.9 WATD with John Shea, the South Shore's radio station. Welcome to the 11 o'clock hour. Thursday is right around the corner, which means the weekend is just that much closer as well. Fingers crossed for a somewhat drier weekend than we've had the past 5 weeks or so. I just wish there was a way to get rid of some of this pollen because my car is basically yellow and I can barely breathe. Not sure about you.

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Colby Calais, 95.9 WATD with John Shea. Another check on Josh Nichols' weather forecast. It's heating up for the rest of the week. We'll check in with him after Bruce on 95.9 WATD. It's Brilliant Disguise.

0: 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I'm John Shea, and standing by with a check on your latest South Shore weather forecast, we have meteorologist Josh Nichols.
1: Some toasty times ahead for Greater Boston, the Metro South, and the South Shore. We'll start out Thursday morning with temperatures largely into the middle and upper 50s, a little bit milder in downtown Boston. Everybody will enjoy an abundance of sunshine with highs in the mid-80s. So again, really starting to warm up. Right along our South Shore beaches, it will be a little bit cooler. Coming up for your Thursday night, we'll look for a mainly clear sky. Overnight lows right around 60 into the low and mid-60s at the coast and in downtown Boston. On Friday, the heat is on with plenty of sun and a feeble sea breeze in the afternoon. The high temperature close to 90. Just a few clouds for Friday night. Mild. Looks like a beautiful Friday night for outdoor plans. Overnight lows will be into the mid-60s. On Saturday, it turns toasty once again, but even hotter than Friday with a high near 90. Sunshine will give way to clouds. We'll see some scattered showers developing, and that won't be until Saturday night. Sunday brings scattered showers and thunderstorms, highs in the mid-70s. For WATD, I'm meteorologist Josh Nichols.
0: 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More of the best songs on the radio.

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Zomber on 95.9 WATD. I'm John Shea as we approach midnight on this Wednesday evening. Last night I had a chance to check out the Talking Information Center radio theater program. Now, first of all, the Talking Information Center is a great nonprofit here on the South Shore, actually located on the bottom floor of WATD. 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

You too on WATD with John Shea, the South Shore's radio station. Welcome to Thursday morning. Just a few minutes past midnight, and things are heating up later on today. We have Josh Nicholas watching your South Shore area weather forecast. We'll check in with him just after 12:30. 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

Hot Shell Ray, 95.9 WATD with John Shea, hanging out with the best songs on the radio. Allergies are killing me. Not sure about you, but yeah, my car is basically like a greenish yellow out in the parking lot. And, yeah, it's not easy to breathe. So as much as I love the sunshine, I like a little rain every now and then. Hopefully, though, for the weekend, things are going to be staying mostly dry. We have Josh Nichols with your South Shore forecast coming just after 12:30. And right now, this is Tears for Fears on 95.9.

John Legend on 95.9 WATD with John Shea. Josh Nichols' weather forecast coming up in just a matter of moments, getting you to that forecast. This is the Breakfast Club. Now, the Breakfast Club actually started off in the late 1970s, and their original drummer went on to a solo career. Her name happens to be Madonna. This is Right on Track, 95.9 WATD.

0: 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I'm John Shea, and standing by with a check on your latest South Shore weather forecast, we have meteorologist Josh Nichols.
1: Some toasty times ahead for Greater Boston, the Metro South, and the South Shore. We'll start out Thursday morning with temperatures largely into the middle and upper 50s, a little bit milder in downtown Boston. Everybody will enjoy an abundance of sunshine with highs in the mid-80s. So again, really starting to warm up. Right along our South Shore beaches, it will be a little bit cooler. Coming up for your Thursday night, we'll look for a mainly clear sky. Overnight lows right around 60 into the low and mid-60s at the coast and in downtown Boston. On Friday, the heat is on with plenty of sun and a feeble sea breeze in the afternoon. The high temperature close to 90. Just a few clouds for Friday night. Wow, looks like a beautiful Friday night for outdoor plans. Overnight lows will be into the mid-60s. On Saturday, it turns toasty once again, but even hotter than Friday, with a high near 90. Sunshine will give way to clouds. We'll see some scattered showers developing, and that won't be until Saturday night. Sunday brings scattered showers and thunderstorms, highs in mid-70s. For WATD, I'm meteorologist Josh Nichols.
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That's Stella Lefty, it's called Boston, on 95.9 WATD with John Shea. My time for this very early Thursday morning has come to an end. I'm back with you later on tonight, starting at 10 o'clock, for more of the best songs on the radio. Things are heating up later on today, so please stay hydrated, stay cool, and I'll talk to you soon. 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

Good morning and welcome to the neighborhood of the South Shore. Here on the South Shore's favorite radio station, 95.9 WATD. You just heard the one and only Joe Negri and his jazzy guitar version of It's a Beautiful Day in the Neighborhood from his Uptown Elegance record from 2004. That's Handyman Negri right there. Born on June 10th, 1926. Passed away on May 30th, 2026, just 11 days shy of his 100th birthday. And Joe has been in our lives since the early 70s when he joined the cast of Mr. Rogers' Neighborhood. He met Fred Rogers in 1968 after working on a failed TV show, a kid's show. And he met the guy who would make the greatest kids show ever. And he would become a staple of our lives. And man, throughout tonight, you are going to hear some music that you never heard out of Joe. You know, my favorite parts would be when we'd walk down the street down to Joe's music shop. And we'd meet different musicians like Yo-Yo Ma and so many of the other great jazz greats that Joe would bring on the show. Hey, good morning, everybody. It is episode number 458 of the radio program Together with Patrick Ryan here on June 4th, 2026. And welcome to June. The summer awaits. It's right ahead of us, and the summer is bringing the fun. The full moon was over the weekend. Hey, June, how's your moon? Full and bright for Together tonight? You know it is. And when I left you last week, I told you I was going to be playing some music from Jukebox 45s this week. And the reason I'm going to do that is because tonight we're going to celebrate the life of Hingham legend Jill Drowen, the innovative recreation director from the town who brought joy and adventure to generations of Hingham kids and adults. And she was the best boss ever. And Mrs. Drowen passed away on May 24th at the age of 80. And Mrs. Drowen gave me one of my first best jobs as a recreation counselor in the summertime. And I'll tell more stories about how the rec center was formed in Hingham. But one day, you know, when the rec center started off, we didn't have any video games or a jukebox or anything like that. So we came in one day and Mrs. Drowen said, "I got video games." And I'm like, "Really? Arcade games?" And she's like, "Yep, they're coming in." And then I go, "All right, what else?" And she goes, "A jukebox." I go, "You mean with 45s? She's like, "Yes." I'm like, "Can I bring in my own 45s and plug them in there?" And she goes, "Sure. You can put whatever you want in there." So we're going to hear some 45s that I put in the Hingham jukebox at the Hingham Rec Center, and songs to think of Mrs. Drowen. You know what song was in that jukebox? Christopher Cross's Sailing. And Mrs. Drowen was the coach and one of the pivotal creators of the Milton Academy sailing team. And she was a competitive sailboat racer herself with her all-female crew in the 80s. So we are going to start off over on turntable number one with the 45, like it would be playing in the jukebox at the Hingham Rec Center. We love you, Mrs. Drowen. And Hingham says thank you, Mrs. Drowen.

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95.9 WATD. You're listening to a tribute to Hingham Recreation Director Jill Drowen. She loved Simon and Garfunkel, and in fact, her family told me that she passed away in hospice listening to every Simon Garfunkel song in the catalog. And we say a deep condolence to her husband David, her daughters Jen, Courtney, Samantha, and Hillary, and all of the grandkids. And I dedicate two songs to Dave Drowen, Special Angel, one of the holdovers I played from the Angel songs last week, inspired by Mum, and Johnny Mathis, I Married an Angel, from 1960, dedicated to the love story that was Mr. and Mrs. Drowen's life. You also heard Homeward Bound on the 45 coming out of the Hingham Recreation Jukebox at the Rec Center. Say It One More Time on the 45 from 1970. That's the B-side of Patches by Clarence Carter, who passed away on May 13th of 2026 at the age of 90. You also heard Sailing on the 45 single from 1980, Christopher Cross, thinking of how Mrs. Drowen loved to sail. She also loved to drive her Jeep. And many times if she pulled up to the rec center, you would hear Simon and Garfunkel blaring out of the Jeep, because she used to take off all of the windows and the top and everything and just drive through Hingham with her silver hair flowing. Beep, beep! Beep, beep! With the Andrews sisters in her Jeep.

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2: Oh, I love you so much, Ma. Thank you. Thank you very much. And I hope you're hanging out with Mrs. Drowen right now, you and all the rest of the amazing recreation builders of the 70s and 80s. Mum was pivotal in the creation of the Hingham women's sports softball teams, along with Donna Powers and Beth Marcella and Pam Rowell. And Mrs. Drowen, who came along in 1983-84, and she was really pivotal in creating all of the recreation programs for the kids in Hingham. And as a rec director, in the 90s, we would take kids all over the place to the Children's Museum, and sometimes we'd take them to the Museum of Science.
3: Daddy, what's the difference between a meteor and a comet?
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8: It's fun to find out what your voice really sounds like.
5: It's fun to find out what it's really like in space. This is the captain speaking. Come in, Earth.
9: Boston's Museum of Science, where it's fun to find out.
8: Why does he have such funny little front legs?
2: Yeah, we took kids into Boston and promised their parents that we wouldn't lose them. And that was my biggest fear as a camp counselor. And so I would gather my kids together and make them line up before we ever got any place. And I'd say, all right, you guys are all hanging out. And I say, Patrick's group. And you guys all, whoo, and you form in a line in alphabetical order. And I'd have them do it a whole bunch of times. And then when I was there and I did it at the Children's Museum, Mrs. Drowen was like, how did you get them to do that? I said, a lot of drills and a lot of practices. And my group originally was the seven-year-olds. And then later I had the troubled kids, you know, the kids who'd act up. And we'd call them the Breakfast Club. And we'd take them to Skate Town USA and all kinds of stuff. So later on you're going to hear music from the movie Skate Town USA when we go there with the Hingham Recreation Department. Hey, one of the 45s that I brought in and put in the jukebox at the Hingham Rec Center was my mother's Cub 45 of the Impalas. Sorry, I ran all the way home.

A song that came out when Mrs. Drone was in fifth or sixth grade, 1959. The Impalas with I Ran All the Way Home. And before that, you heard The Wanderer from Dion on the 45, which was a 45 in the jukebox. And one day, Mrs. Drone says to me, "Hey, I heard you do a routine to The Wanderer." I used to take a pool cue and I'd put the song on and I like lip sync to it and like, you know, use it like a cane and, and tip my hat around like I was Dion. All right, here we go. How about we play another great 45 that I put into the jukebox at the rec center? You know, I had George Benson's 1985 hit 2020 on the 45.

Tonight here on the show, we're celebrating the life of Hingham legend, recreation director Jill Drowen. And Jill passed away just towards the end of May on the 24th at the age of 80. And she loved Simon and Garfunkel. And I spoke with her family at the wake and funeral. And I couldn't remember who her favorite group was. I always remembered there was one, and they all said, oh, it was Simon and Garfunkel. And in fact, she passed away in a hospice situation listening to her favorite music from Simon and Garfunkel. So nice to hear some of the 45s of her favorite songs. And they have historical significance. In June of 1970, Cecilia is at number 10 in the top 10 this week. And 60 years ago, June 1966, I Am a Rock is at number 24 in the top 40. And let's see. Oh, here's a great story. Oh, man. So you got to understand. Ever since I was a kid, I've been listening to Dr. Demento. Maybe you have, too. Maybe you are a Dementoid and a Dementite. And if you've been listening to Dr. D as long as I have, there's one song called Existential Blues that used to come on every once in a while, and it was by this guy Tom T-Bone Stankus. And all of us know Existential Blues. It's been covered by weird punk bands. And one day I'm in Mrs. Drowen's office, and I look down at her desk, and it says T-Bone Sings, and it's this guy with his guitar, and I know exactly what T-Bone looks like. I've seen him. I go, it says Tom Stankus plays at your camp. I said, Mrs. Drowen. I'm like, this is Tom T-Bone Stankus. And she goes, okay, who's that? I go, oh, you got to understand. And I just told her the story I just told you. And she's like, well, he does these songs from Camp Muckalucka. It's this bit that he created as he'd go around to camps later on in his life after the 70s when he was, going around to camps and playing music for kids. And I have the B-side of two Tom Stankus songs. The Existential Blues, I can't play it. It's so long. It's strange. I've played it once or twice on the show before. But I can play the B-side to it. And there's two B-sides. It's a love song and a song called Betty's Home Cookin'. And then I'm going to play the B-side of the Existential Blues Part 2, which is called the Kmart Blues. And let me just tell you, Tom Stankus, aside from being a novelty song writer and creator, is a ripping guitar player on top of it all. So here they are, the B-sides from Tom Stankus. Thank you for introducing me to T-Bone, Mrs. Drowen.

0: 31 years ago, Tom T-Bone Stankus pulled up in his van at Central Street in Hingham at the Hingham Rec Center. And when he got out of the truck, I walked up to him and I said, I'm going to help you unload your truck. And he said, okay. And I said, I just want to let you know, I'm a Dementoid and a Dementite. And he looked at me and his eyes perked up. And he said, you are? I said, I am. I'm a huge fan. And it's a pleasure to meet you, Mr. Stankus. And it's a pleasure to 31 years later be a DJ and to be able to play a Tom T-Bone Stankus B-side block, especially that song right there from 1977, Special Friends, the second B-side on Existential Blues. Well, before we get to the top of the hour, we only got about a minute. I guess I'll just do this and we'll go into hour number two. We got some requests coming up. Thank you so much for listening to my tribute to Rec Director in Hingham, Mrs. Jill Drowen. Thank you, Mrs. Drowen, for introducing me to T-Bone and for booking him when I said, you got to book this guy. Hour number two is coming up.
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Good morning, and welcome to hour number two of Together with Patrick Ryan, episode number 458, here on June 4th, 2026. The theme to Space Camp from John Williams. The film opens in theaters this upcoming weekend, 1986, on June 6th. It is now 40 years old, starring Kelly Preston, Kate Capshaw, Leah Thompson, Joaquin Phoenix, and Tom Skerritt as they make their way into space. Max, Jinx sent Max to space. That's the little robot. Jinx sent Max to space. He takes them and sends them to space. And what an interesting and fun little movie. And we'll go there in the station wagon. Thank you for joining me here for hour number two. I got some requests that I've piled in, and so we're going to do them all coming right now, starting with one from Steve at the Cohasset Shaws. And once a year, when it turns June, we celebrate the anniversary of Steve and Tina. And this year, they are together for 32 years. Happy anniversary, Steve at the Cohasset Shaws and his wife. They've been together for 34 years. And their song is from John Cafferty. It's an Eddie and the Cruisers tune. Fitting for the working man over at the Cohasset Shaws. Thanks for calling in, Steve. Happy anniversary.

0: It's almost as if he's a throwback to another era.
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By request from the Marshfield Madman, Fireball Bill, who called in. The Hombres would let it all hang out. And before that, we're not here for a long time, but we're here for a good time from Huey Lewis and the News' Plan B album. Bob from West Wareham said a customer said that to him. He said, "We're not here for a long time, we're here for a good time." And so I said I'd play that song for him and another request later on. And going out to Steve and his wife, Small Town Girl, and happy anniversary. Well, let's see, what was I going to do? Oh, okay, all right, this is funny. So here at the radio station, right, I got this TV in front of me, and there's two cameras on there. One, I can see the lobby downstairs, and then the other one is on top of one of the buildings in Hanover downtown, facing the church, you know, right in the center of Hanover. And up on that camera, there is a spider. I think it's an orb weaver. And he's making a spider web right here on the camera. Every once in a while, he goes by with his fat spider belly. I'm laughing every once in a while when I see him. So I ran down the hall and grabbed the Who for him. Come on. We're going to name him tonight. It's Boris from Hanover.

create about people and places as we'd like them to be. But you know what truth is? It's that little baby you're holding, and it's that man you fought with this morning, the same one you're going to make love with tonight.

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2: Hey, thank you so much, Jill. I love you very much. You are tuned to Together with Patrick Ryan, episode number 458 on the program tonight. And you just heard I've Never Been to Me from Charlene. And last week, before I left, I played the B-side of that 45. Because last week, I was going to do the tribute to Mrs. Drowen here on the show, but I held off until I had gone to the wake and the funeral to find out more about her favorite artists. But last week, the record tag from inside the jukebox at the Hingham Rec Center fell into my hand. I was cleaning out a whole bunch of old things that I had from inside my friend Josh's trunk. In 1990-something, 99, I think, he had some records from the jukebox in his trunk. And then a few years later, he was getting rid of that car, and he gave me a bunch of stuff from in his trunk. One of them was this outside lantern-style light. And last week, I was putting that light, I picked it up, and I opened up the box, and the tag from the jukebox fell out from I've Never Been to Me. I don't know if Mrs. Drowen enjoyed that song. I don't know if that was one of her favorites or something, but it's very strange that that would happen last week. Tonight, we've been celebrating the life of Mrs. Jill Drowen, the rec director in Hingham, who was so instrumental in creating the Hingham Recreation Center. It was Mrs. Drowen, Brad Lofgren, Bob Keyes, and the rest of the Rec Commission, through fundraising and some pivotal town meetings, funds were appropriated to create the Hingham Rec Center at Central Street behind Central Junior High School in this little box of a place. And it was a great place, and tonight we've been celebrating her life. You heard The Master's Touch from Marty Robbins, 1970, a story that's just like Mr. and Mrs. Drowen's timeless love story. Marrying an Angel, once again, and Heaven Above Me from Roberta Flack and Peebo Bryson. From the album that they released called Born to Love from 1983. And Peebo is now in heaven above us as he passed away on June 2nd, 2026, just 2 days ago. We lost the great Peebo Bryson. And as you know, on this Love Song show, we will continue to keep his music alive. Might even hear another one of his duets in a little bit. All right, one more quick story. So this week I wanted to do a tribute because there is something in my family that we came across this week and had to celebrate because this ties into my mother. In my closet, in my house, at my mother's house, there's always been this big chunk of wood in there. And one day when I first found it, I came out with it. And I said, "Hey, Ma, what's this piece of wood in my closet?" She goes, "That's a hunk of cedar. Leave it in there. It makes it smell good." I go, "It's a what?" She goes, "A hunk of cedar. Leave it alone. Just put it back in your closet." I said, "Say that again, Ma. A hunk of cedar?" And she goes, "Yes, a hunk of cedar wood. It's cedar. Put it back in there. You know, like my hope chest." And I'm like, oh, it's supposed to smell like your hope chest? And because it doesn't smell like anything. And she goes, yeah, it's a hunk of cedar. And so this week, my sister almost threw away the hunk of cedar. I took it to the saw, and I cut it up into pieces so that we could put it in drawers and things like that. And we can have a piece of Ma's hunk of cedar with us. So tonight, I'm going to play songs that say hunk of, and then songs that say cedar. So then I'm going to say hunka, and then you're going to hear cedar. You get where I'm going? Okay. Starting over on turntable number one with Charlie Pride.

Yeah, we've been having fun with my mother's Dorchester accent here, listening to some songs that say hunk of and then cedar. And my mother's accent, she would say a hunk of cedar. Keep a hunk of cedar in your drawer and then your clothes will smell okay. Well, Jeannie C. Riley wrote a whole song about those boxes of memories, hope chests filled with cedar. A cedar chest from her Yearbooks and Yesterday's album from 1968. And before that, Long Tall Cat from Loggins Messina mentions a hunk of harmony, a hunk of that harmony in the song. And that's from their self-titled album from 1972. You heard the Kingston Trio that mentions the old cedar tree from Those Who Are Wise, the song from 1963. And Charlie Pride, in the song Take Me Home, says a great big hunk of my dear sweet mama's hot buttered cornbread. And I'll take a piece of that myself. Well, tonight, you and I have been celebrating the life of Hingham Recreation Director Jill Drowen tonight. And one of the many times we went over to Whitman with all of the kids, we would bring them, they'd strap on the roller skates, and we would get down at Skate Town USA. So from the soundtrack to the film Skate Town USA, John Sebastian with Roller Girl. And if you've ever been to Skate Town with a bunch of kids, they all crash into each other and everyone gets hurt. 95.9 ATD.

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95.9 WATD. Good morning. And thank you for tuning in to Together with Patrick Ryan, episode number 458. Tonight on the show, that was Keith Forsey with the Breakfast Club love theme from 1985. And earlier tonight I had mentioned that when I was a camp counselor at Hingham Recreation, I was given some of the troubled kids, or the kids who would act up, and we referred to them as the Breakfast Club. I called them that first, and Mrs. Drowen thought that was fantastic. And so she said, all right, you get the Breakfast Club this year. Tonight, we've been celebrating the life of recreation director and Hingham legend, Mrs. Jill Drowen, who passed away just earlier last week, and the whole town of Hingham, as she makes her way back to heaven, says thank you, Mrs. Drowen. Thank you for making Hingham Recreation what it is today and setting the template for its continued existence into the future. And tonight we'll listen to some more music to think of Jill Drowen. When I was a camp counselor, we went to Skate Town, USA. And so you heard Roller Girl from John Sebastian. And we also used to go to the South Shore Music Circus when they used to do the children's theater matinees in the daytime. And so we'll go to the South Shore Music Circus in a few moments. But I also wanted to tell you that that version of Coconut from Harry Nilsson from 1971 was going out to Caroline from Cohasset, who called that in. We also celebrated the life once again of Dennis Luckier of Dr. Hook when we heard Sharing the Night Together on the 45, a 45 that was in the jukebox at the Hingham Rec Center. How about we go with the band who is going to be playing at the South Shore Music Circus tomorrow night, kicking off the real season with a real band, and it's their final farewell tour. Little Feet will be at the South Shore Music Circus tomorrow night on the 5th. So here they are on turntable number 2 from the Down on the Farm album. Straight from the heart. Hour number 3 begins now. Together is on till 4:30.

Friday night on June 5th, 2026, Little Feet will be playing over at the South Shore Music Circus. That is Carly Simon's version of their song, One Love Stand. I played that song last week, but Carly releases her Another Passenger album this upcoming week in 1976. The song's from 75 by Little Feet, but her version is now 50 years old. You heard Tony Carey from 1984 on the 45 with One More Goodbye from inside the Hingham Rec Center jukebox. And you heard Had a Lot of Love last night from 1977. Michelle Phillips, her Victim of Romance album. It's Michelle's birthday today. Born on the 4th in 1944, she turns 82 years old from the Mamas and the Papas, and we love her so much. And straight from the heart, from Little Feet, from their Down on the Farm album from 1979, and I just wanted to tell you, they're playing at the Music Circus tomorrow night. And let's see, what do we got? Oh, some more Simon and Garfunkel for Mrs. Drowen. And it's on the 45, as it should be. Old Friends and Bookends. The way it should be heard.

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2: Hey, thank you so much, Mike Ryan. Handle with care. One of the 45s that I put into the jukebox at the Hingham Rec Center in the 90s, and you just heard it. It is the bottom of hour number three, and we are still listening to some records that were released this month. It's still early in the month, and yesterday, on June 3rd, 40 years ago in 1986, Belinda Carlisle releases her first debut solo album on IRS Records called Belinda. Song that made an appearance in the film starring Anthony Michael Hall called Out of Bounds. A shot in the dark. And here on Together with Patrick Ryan, it's always a shot in the dark at Real Romance. In the middle of the night. On the Love Song Show.

By request from Maria from Norwood, who called in. And we dedicate to that to all of the students who are getting out of classes this month. Some of you are doing it early and some of you late because of the snowstorms, but school's out. And thanks for calling in, Maria. Appreciate hearing from you. You also heard Denise Williams on her birthday yesterday, June 3rd, 1950. Denise was born. And in 1984, on this day, she had the number one song with Let's Hear It for the Boy from the album of that name from 1984. You heard I Want You. Happy birthday, Denise. Genesis with Anything She Does, Invisible Touch gets released this upcoming weekend, June 6th, 1986. It's 40 years old. I love that song. That's how Side 2 starts. And Belinda Carlisle with Shot in the Dark from 1986's Belinda album, which is now 40 years old as of yesterday. And I wanted to play some more music to think of school getting out. And tonight we've been celebrating the life of Jill Drowen, the Hingham Rec Director, but there was also another Hingham legend who passed away in early April of 2026, Keith Comeau. And Keith was an excellent human being who was always there to help everybody out. He ran a landscaping company for many, many years, and he was so many people across the whole South Shore's landscaper. And he grew up in my neighborhood. I've known him my whole life. And Keith would have graduated June 2nd, 1984. And so I thought I'd take a look at the top 40 and play between 40 and 25 some of the cool songs that were in the top 40 at the time that the folks were graduating in 1984. Summer of 84 was upon them, and they had Rod Stewart to start it all off with. Infatuation was at number 35 in the top 40. Today, 1984. You'll hear a few more before we get to the top of the hour.

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The one and only Joe Negri on the jazz guitar right there. Joe taught jazz guitar at the University of Pittsburgh for 49 years. Also at Duquesne and Carnegie Mellon University for 46 years. And 11 days before his 100th birthday, he was born on June 10th. 1926, passed away just last week on the 30th of May. And that's Handyman Negri right there from the Mr. Rogers Neighborhood Show. And we love Handyman Negri. Great to hear his beautiful music tonight twice here on the show. And before the top of the hour, we've been playing music that was in the top 40, April 2nd, 1984, and that was the weekend that the kids graduated at Hingham High in 1984, and my brother, Keith Camo, was in that graduating class, and Keith passed away just a few months ago, and I wanted to do a tribute to him tonight as well. We're doing Hingham Legends on the show tonight, Jill Drone and Keith as well. You heard Styx with Music Time. They were at number 40 in the top 40 from the Caught in the Act album on turntable number 2. On this day in 1984, Love Will Show Us How was at number 34. Christine McVie from her 1984 self-titled record. And Infatuation from Camouflage, Rod Stewart, was at number 35. And the number 29 song was Van Stevenson to start off this half hour of the show with Modern Day Delilah. She'll cut your hair off and take all of your power away. Together's on till 4:30, and then the South Shore's morning news at 5.

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2: Oh, thank you so much, Dad. I love you very much, and you've been just chilling for a whole half hour listening to some great music here to wind out the end of the show. It's All Right from Curtis Mayfield, the 1980 Amen version. And it was Curtis's birthday just yesterday on the 3rd, born in 1942. You heard The Free Design with My Very Own Angel, dedicated to the memory of our angel of Hingham, Jill Drowen, the recreation director who passed away earlier towards the end of May. And we say thank you, Mrs. Drowen, the entire town of Hingham, and our deepest condolences to her husband David and her daughters Jen, Courtney, Samantha, and Hillary, and the grandkids. We loved your grandma. We loved your mom. We loved your wife, Dave, very much. And all of the folks who loved her in Hingham. You also heard Ode to Billy Joe from Bobby Gentry's 1967. The film opens in theaters this upcoming weekend, starring Glynis O'Connor and Robbie Benson. It opens today, June 4th, 1976. It's 50 years old. And April Come She Will and the 59th Street Bridge song from the Concert in the Park, dedicated to Mrs. Drowen. Song Sung Blue was the number one song on the Adult Contemporary chart this week in 1972. Players, This Time I'm In It for Love, was number 10 in the top 10 today in 1978. And I guess that brings us to the end of the show. And you know I love to end the show with the end credits to an old TV show, and we celebrate the birthday of a character from the TV show, or an actor. Well, it just happens to be Frank Hardy's birthday. Parker Stevenson from the Hardy Boys and Nancy Drew Mysteries. So we'll go out to this awesome song. June 4th, 1952, Parker Stevenson was born. And along with Sean Cassidy, they are the Hardy Boys forever. Coming up in the next half hour, the South Shore's Morning News with Larry Nelson and the rest of the South Shore Morning News team. I'm going to leave you with Wings. This song moved from number one down to number four this week in the top 10 in 1978. A little luck. Hey, I will catch you next week. And remember, love is all that matters.

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1: ABC News, I'm Dave Packer. The War Powers Resolution passed in the House Wednesday after three prior attempts failed. Four Republicans crossed over to help it across the finish line. Indiana Congressman Merlin Stutzman was not one of them.
2: I don't believe that Congress needs to vote on the war because President Trump has it in the confines of the power that he already has.
1: The measure moves next to the Senate, seen largely as symbolic. In a video shared by White House Deputy Chief of Staff Dan Scavino, President Trump says that he'll instruct his team to start the process to formally nominate Todd Blanche as Attorney General on Thursday. Israel and Lebanon have agreed to a new ceasefire. Under its provisions, Israeli officials say Hezbollah fighters will have to leave the southern border with Israel. They're still counting the votes in the Los Angeles mayor's race, and Steve Hilton, Javier Becerra, and Tom Steyer are leading in the California governor's race. Final results could come next week. This is ABC News. Ohio State University has agreed to pay $100 million to settle claims from hundreds of former student-athletes who said they were sexually abused by a school doctor years ago. A California CEO is facing federal charges.
3: Jamshid Ghomi is a CEO of an Iran-based technology company. Federal agents have been seen at his $35 million mansion in Newport Beach, California. Federal prosecutors say Ghomi has been illegally selling U.S. computer technology to the Iranian government. They say he was acquiring sophisticated networking, security, and encryption equipment and was selling it to Iranian customers, including for the Iranian regime's nuclear and military needs. He allegedly moved millions of dollars from Iran accounts into his U.S. bank account. Ghomi is charged with conspiracy to violate the International Emergency Economic Powers Act. Alex Stone, ABC News.
1: Jalen Brunson scoring 30 points to lead the New York Knicks to a 105-95 victory over the San Antonio Spurs in Wednesday's Game 1 of the NBA Finals. Dave Packer, ABC News.
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14: 5:05, the Marshfield temperature, we're at 58 degrees. Good morning, I'm Rob Hakala. The South Shore's Morning News is underway. Welcome to Thursday. 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And the great weather continues here for early June, waking up to beautiful skies. We'll have plenty of sunshine and the temperature heading up towards, well, we could have the mid to upper 80s, 88 maybe for a high today. Sunshine, some wispy clouds late. This evening, some high thin clouds, a low dropping down to 60. Tomorrow, sun filtered by high clouds, the high 90. And for Saturday, any sun giving way to increasing clouds, a chance for, looks like an afternoon shower or thunder shower later on Saturday with a high near 90. We'll have a full look at the traffic and the weather coming up on the nines on 95.9 WATD. 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
19: A jury finding Karen Reed not guilty of second-degree murder today in the death of her Boston police officer boyfriend, but guilty of a lesser charge of drunk driving.
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14: And good morning. It is 5:09 and taking a look at the early Thursday ride. We are off to a good start this morning along Route 3. No reports of any delays from Clark Road in Plymouth all the way up towards Union Street in Braintree. The expressway northbound is looking good and no problems there from Furnace Brook up to the O'Neill Tunnel. Ted Williams Tunnel East is okay heading over to Logan. No problems there. Route 24 is fine through Brockton and Avon. Lower end of 128 looks good through Dedham and Needham. Traffic on the nines every morning. Traffic emergencies when they happen on WATD. Now the updated South Shore weather. All right, now the great weather continues. We'll have plenty of sunshine today. Some wispy clouds late. Temperatures heading up towards the upper 80s, near 88 around the South Shore. This evening, high thin clouds, low down to 60. For tomorrow, sun filtered by high clouds. Friday's high near 90. Saturday, any sun giving way to increasing clouds with an afternoon shower or thunder shower around, high near 90. Right now, outside our studio in Marshfield, the temperature 58 degrees at the weather station, WATD. Good morning. WATD News time now, 5:10 on a Friday. Oh, sorry, make that a Thursday morning on WATD.

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Real-time traffic and weather every 10 minutes on the 9s. Featuring our meteorologists Rob Gilman and Josh Nichols. High school sports with Brendan Connolly. And business news, everything you need to start the day. Now, here's your host, Rob Hakala.

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0: Oh, thank you. And welcome into the South Shore's Morning News on a Thursday. It is the 4th of June, 2026. I'm Rob Hakala, filling in for Larry Nelson. This is the South Shore's Morning News, 95.9 FM, WBTD. 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If you have a smart speaker, say play WATD. We'll fire up the YouTube feed today, WATD Radio on YouTube. 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Great to be with you. It is the 4th of June, 2026, and we're going to be with you till 10 o'clock today to get you up and going. Temperature outside, we're at 57 right now. Heading up for a high today around, it's going to be warm the next couple of days. Was it 88 today? Then close to 90 tomorrow, and then 90 on Saturday. Looks like some afternoon showers or a thunder shower, though, late on Saturday. We'll keep you updated with the traffic and the weather every 10 minutes on the nines on 95.9 FM WATD. It's a Thursday morning. Christine slowly making her way back after the very successful knee surgery, so best advice, of course, is just to ease your way back into the routine. So we have Lori Kirby on another Thursday morning. Good morning, Lori. Good to see you. She'll be up at 5:30 with the morning's top stories. She'll be around with the local news every half hour, and we'll have updates on national news from EBC at the top of every hour on WATD. So, yes, a rare Thursday for me, I feel like I am in for Larry, who's been holding down the fort all Thursday mornings while I take care of civic duties, my obligations. It'll continue through, I guess, the 2nd or 3rd of July will be my final day, and then I'll be back to my full regular schedule. I can say that we'll be off early tomorrow. So Larry will take over the rest of the show tomorrow. But I'll be here for the full show today. I'm taking a day off from my civic duty, as I do have something very special to attend today. And so I did get permission to head out to do that. And so I said, well, if I'm going to be taking the day off from elsewhere, I might as well be here for the show at 5 a.m. So today is a very special day for those that are fans of broadcasting. It's a very special event. We've talked about it over the years. Once a year, the Massachusetts Broadcasters Association has their Hall of Fame luncheon. They usually hold it in Framingham. There'll be seven highly respected radio and television on-air personalities, broadcast journalists, executives that get to enter into the Hall of Fame. And so the luncheon and awards ceremony will be in Framingham today. And the Mass Broadcasters Hall of Fame inductees, there is, I'll read them just so you know. Chances are you'll know some of these names, maybe all of them, because it doesn't necessarily have to be somebody on the air. It could be somebody that worked behind the scenes as a really great manager. Late WCBB-TV special correspondent Clark Booth. WBZ-TV sports director Steve Burton, retired WMVY radio in Martha's Vineyard program director and director of worldwide programming Barbara Dacey, longtime Bruins play-by-play announcer Jack Edwards, retired news director Mike Garofefe from Channel 22 in Springfield, and of course, Curry College grad, and I'm very excited to see this man go in there, who's done so much good over the years. The popular and longtime former host of the Jordan Rich Show, still does a lot of features for WBZ. That's Jordan Rich, who's going to be in the Hall of Fame, and he's going to be inducted today. So that'll be a great event coming up in Framingham. And also the Mass Broadcasters Hall of Fame first president was Arthur Singer, and he'll be honored posthumously at today's luncheon with the 2026 Pioneer Awards. So anyway, that's where I'll be heading later on today. Yesterday, I did get into the Seaport for the 2026 Scooper Bowl. It was amazing. It's in the Seaport, so it's not, I know, easy for everybody to get in there, but a lot of great ice cream flavors from Ben & Jerry's and Häagen-Dazs. I love that peppermint bark from Häagen-Dazs. Ben & Jerry's had their Cherry Garcia, Friendly's, Bliss, a lot of other great, I think I had about 16 cups of ice cream yesterday. So, fun day. We'll talk about that a little bit later on this morning. And keep in mind, your comments are welcome on the text line, 781-837-4900. 781-837-4900 is that text line. All right, let's see. It is, here we go. It is 518, watching your money. Let's get the business news. And we're going to get the recap now on Wall Street.
1: From ABC News, Wall Street Now. Rising tension in the Middle East means surging oil prices and pressure on stocks. Brent crude was up Wednesday after attacks launched by both the U.S. and Iran. The international benchmark is again approaching $100 a barrel. The Dow Jones, meanwhile, plunged 621 points yesterday to close at 50,687. The S&P slid 0.75%. The NASDAQ composite gave up 0.9. Dow futures this morning were higher, while the NASDAQ and Standard & Poor's were set to open lower. A broad sell-off in tech shares in the United States has hammered stocks in Asia. Japan's SoftBank Group, the investment giant that recently overtook Toyota as Japan's most valuable company, fell more than 11% overnight. Dunkin' hopes to make this a pink summer. The company's launched a new collaboration with Barbie in drinks like Pink Pineapple and Pink Daydream Refreshers. Separately, the donut and coffee chain is offering $6 value meals. Jim Ryan, ABC News.
0: WATD time, 519. WATD traffic and weather. We update it every 10 minutes on the nines. And we are looking at a good ride. No major delays. Route 3 is clear right now. Plymouth up into Braintree. 93 north is slow in Braintree getting onto the expressway. Northbound expressway is busy around Neponset in the gas tank area. And no major delays on Route 24 down at the Cape Bridges. Traffic on the nines every morning. Traffic emergencies when they happen on WATD. 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His boys do a good job, 888-64-TINIES. All right, so we are looking at plenty of sunshine this morning. Temperatures right now in the upper 50s will be heading up to the mid to upper 80s. It looks like 88 today. Sunshine with some wispy clouds late this afternoon. Then this evening, a thin veil of high clouds, a low down to 60. Tomorrow, Friday, sun through high clouds, a high near 90. For Saturday, any sun to increasing clouds with an afternoon shower or thundershower around, a high of 90. Right now, outside our studio, 57 degrees. Coming up next, the morning sports.
2: It was the summer of 1969, and Toby Gibson was taking the prettiest girl in school, Diane Lane, on their first official date. Toby's dad let him take his prized Ford LTD Country Squire, a beautiful vehicle with wood grain paneling, massive interior space, and a V8 engine, to the Marshfield Drive-In Theater. Toby was pulling out all the stops. Easy Rider was playing on the big screen that night, and Toby and Diane saw most of the movie. Of course, Toby was going to clean all the popcorn that had somehow found its way onto the floor before he returned his dad's car. But when the movie ended, Toby wasn't thinking about that just yet, or about much of anything, really. A love struck Toby's head was still up in the clouds. Amidst first love's fog, Toby forgot to unhook the speaker from the car, pulled away, and came crashing back to earth as that speaker smashed through the driver's side window of his father's country squire. I guess it's true what the song says. Love hurts.
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0: 5:23, time now for WATD Sports. Good morning. I'm Rob Hakala. Well, it was a win for the Red Sox yesterday. Sox beat the Orioles at Fenway. And the final score was 8-1. Red Sox will wrap up their series with the Orioles. It'll be an afternoon game. And it'll be at 1:35 for the first pitch. A nice warm afternoon over at Fenway. 1:35, Sox and Orioles. And the NBA Finals, the Knicks win Game 1. They beat the Spurs 105-95 last night. Game 2 tomorrow night at 8:30. And the Stanley Cup Finals, Game 2 is tonight. Hurricanes and Golden Knights, the Vegas Golden Knights lead that series 1-0. Now, South Shore Sports, let's check in with Brendan Connolly. Get the South Shore scores.
5: That's right, guys. We had another wacky Wednesday in high school sports. With countless playoff games to get to, we will open with baseball. In the Division I tournament, Weymouth saw its season end, falling to second-ranked Bishop Feehan 7-2. In the Division II field, Milton defeated Grafton, winning 7-4 to advance. In Division III, Cole Hendrickson allowed one run on three hits while striking out 10, powering Hanover during a 9-1 victory over Greater Lowell. Middleborough shut out Hudson, moving on with a 9-0 victory. In Division IV, Dustin Ayer connected for a walk-off single as Rockland advanced with a thrilling 4-3 win over Old Colony. East Bridgewater silenced Manchester Essex, winning 2-0. Carver fell to St. John Paul II, losing 17-4. Sandwich blanked Abington, cruising 15-0. In girls lacrosse news, Hingham advanced to the Division II semifinals with a 16-7 win over Bedford. In Division III, Mary Horlbeck had 5 goals as Norwell moved on to the Final Four with a 13-6 victory over Scituate. Avery Regan finished with 6 goals to go with 2 assists as Cohasset cruised onward with a 26 win over Dover Sherborne. In boys rugby action, BC High rolled past rival Severian, moving on to the D1 final with a 45-3 win. In girls rugby, Weymouth punched a ticket to the state finals with a 52-26 win over Lincoln Sudbury. And closing out with a girls tennis update, Duxbury advanced in the Division II tournament, sweeping Marblehead 5-0. Brendan Connolly, WATD Sports.
0: 95.9 WATD, the South Shore's morning news. It's time now to listen to some of the events this date in history here on this fourth day of June from the Associated Press.
6: June 4th, 1989. In Beijing, Chinese army troops stormed Tiananmen Square to crush a pro-democracy movement. Hundreds, possibly thousands, are killed in the crackdown, damaging Communist China's reputation in the West. 1942, a turning point during World War II in the Pacific as the Battle of Midway begins. That's where the U.S. Navy defeats the Japanese fleet nearly 6 months after Pearl Harbor. 1896, in Detroit, auto pioneer Henry Ford makes a successful pre-dawn test run of his first horseless carriage called a quadricycle. 1783. In France, it's up, up, and away for the Montgolfier brothers as they publicly demonstrate their hot air balloon for the first time. With no passengers on board, the balloon stays aloft for about 10 minutes, landing about a mile and a half away from where it took off. And 1984. singer-songwriter Bruce Springsteen releases his Born in the USA album, producing 7 hit singles. Today in History, June 4th. Camille Bohannon, The Associated Press.

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1: 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Just ahead, we will have our update on traffic and weather. Lori Kirby will have the top stories at 5:30. 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
3: We ourselves, in fact, use this Discovery agentic loop to accelerate the work in quantum, compressing years of research into this last year.
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1: All right, 5:30 news coming up with Lori Kirby. And next half hour, our world-famous list of celebrity birthdays. Who's celebrating on this 4th of June? We'll find out after 5:45. All right, it's 529 WATD, traffic and weather. We update it every 10 minutes on the 9s and the ride this morning. Route 3 northbound, no delays. Plymouth right up into Kingston. The expressway northbound, well, actually, we've got, looks good from Plymouth up through Kingston to Weymouth, but I am seeing a little building volume at the top end approaching the split. 93 north is slow in Braintree getting onto the expressway. Northbound expressway, pockets, Granite Ave to Columbia Road. 24 northbound is busy, approaching 139 in Stoughton. South Shore weather. For today, we'll have plenty of sunshine, some wispy clouds late. High today, up near 88 degrees, warm. This evening, high thin clouds, low drops down to 60. Tomorrow, sun filtered by high clouds. Tomorrow's high Friday, 90. Saturday, any sun giving way to increasing clouds with an afternoon shower or thundershower around a high near 90. Right now, outside our studio, 57 degrees in Marshfield. Good morning. It's 5:30.
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4: 58 degrees around the South Shore at 5:30. Good morning. I'm Lori Kirby, WATD News. 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Topping our news this morning in Washington, a largely symbolic vote, the U.S. House voting to adopt the War Powers Resolution with the help of four Republicans who broke ranks and joined Democrats in an effort to end the war with Iran and stabilize oil and gas prices. Again, it would force President Trump to withdraw troops from Iran. The vote was 215 to 208. The measure now heads to the Senate. But the White House says this measure is unconstitutional and will not pass legal muster. Indiana Republican Marlon Stutzman agrees he voted against.
5: I don't believe that Congress needs to vote on the war because President Trump has it in the confines of the power that he already has.
4: Also this morning, we have news out of the Middle East. Israel and Lebanon have agreed to a new ceasefire. Under this deal, Hezbollah will have to leave the region. And a California CEO is facing a long list of federal charges. Here's ABC's Alex Stone. with a story.
6: Jamshid Ghomi is a CEO of an Iran-based technology company. Federal agents have been seen at his $35 million mansion in Newport Beach, California. Federal prosecutors say Ghomi has been illegally selling U.S. computer technology to the Iranian government. They say he was acquiring sophisticated networking, security, and encryption equipment and was selling it to Iranian customers, including for the Iranian regime's nuclear and military needs. He allegedly moved millions of dollars from Iran accounts into his U.S. bank account. Ghomi is charged with conspiracy to violate the International Emergency Economic Powers Act. Alex Stone, ABC News.
4: Coming up, how private is your data? That story and more. And the weather, of course. Your ride this morning, bright and early, with Rob Hakala in just about 60 seconds on 95.9 FM.
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4: 534. Some companies are always working to collect what you're looking at, what you're buying, what you're recording, what you're Googling. It is called data mining. Happens all the time, and many of us are not even aware of it.
9: So no one has a problem with companies making money, but they shouldn't be doing it at our expense. It shouldn't be this secretive, and it shouldn't be this manipulative, and it should be easy to opt out and say no.
4: Transparency is what State Rep. Joe Machine was talking about with our Christine James. And again, she's concerned about some other issues with this data mining. Listen in.
9: Take a look at your own phone and see if your location services are on. They're tracking you and where you're going. And the reason they want to do that is so that when you drive by that Dunkin' Donuts, it will pop up right on your screen. And so what they're doing is they're figuring out strategies on how to market to us, but they're taking it to a whole nother level. I feel like it's almost stalking online, and the way they talk about it is so we can design the services that you don't even know you want.
4: Now, more of our personal information and our personal habits is being collected every day, processed or accessed, more than we know.
9: This is all right now completely legitimate. They're just taking your data. You don't even know they're taking it. They don't tell you. They don't want to tell you.
4: Yeah, Google was hit with a big lawsuit in this. I know they've made some changes, but she says not enough. The Massachusetts House is now proposing their own version of a privacy rights bill this week, following one already passed in the Senate. And during a joint meeting recently of the Plymouth Select Board and Planning Board, there was a talk about upgrading the town zoning. Plymouth Town Zoning on the table. This is Assistant Town Manager Lauren Landon filling us in.
10: The zoning bylaw modernization is a project concept that we've discussed at some length. The town just adopted a new comprehensive plan in March, and out of 82 approximately action items and strategies for the implementation of that plan, about 17 of them are related to zoning changes. So we're looking at concepts such as some of these things are housekeeping, cleaning up things that are outdated, terms and definitions, things that are maybe inconsistent with recent modifications to state law. And then some other options are looking at some policy level changes, whether that's adding in new districts to accommodate certain types of uses, changing dimensional standards. It's just trying to take a proactive look at what we've heard from the community, the recent engagement, and what they want to see, and then what we need to change in our zoning to unlock that type of potential.

0: It serves the town's marina. The Scituate Select Board recently got an update on the Cole Parkway and Pier 44 projects. The Cole Parkway redevelopment project would reduce coastal flooding in the parking lot. This is Town Administrator Jim Boudreau.
1: Almost all the alternatives were less parking in Cole Parkway. And I think the board's response was, we're not going to accept that. We're not going to take away parking. So the new proposal has some more parking, not a lot, but a little bit more parking.
0: And this is just part of a larger effort in Scituate to reduce the flood risk for the entire downtown harbor district of the town of Scituate.
1: So if you stop flooding just in Cole Parkway, the water's going to come around the edges, so we have to adjust the whole thing. So we spent a lot of time on that and how we're going to break this basically into phases to take care of it. So.
0: Mm-hmm. Also, the Pier 44 project is going to look to develop the site of the community center on Jericho Road into a public park there. And both projects are right now in the design phase. The Select Board in Scituate will meet again June 9th, so coming up next week at 6:30 at night. Coming up here in just a moment, we have a check of your ride. We also have a sneak peek at the forecast. I'll tell you this, it's about to get hot, hot, hot. 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
3: Now, WATD traffic and weather on the nines.
4: And good morning. It is 5:39, and taking a look at the early ride this morning, we are looking at some building volume out there in spots on the expressway, starting to see some slowdowns between East Milton, heading up past the gas tank towards Southampton Street, Route 3. Busy at the top end in Braintree. 24 on the northbound side has some slow spots between Route 27 in Brockton and 139 in Stoughton. Route 44, you got a nice ride there. It looks good as you make your way from Middleboro, driving into the sunshine as you travel eastbound with the June sun rising, heading towards Plymouth, and no issues down at the Cape Bridges. Traffic on the nines every morning. Traffic emergencies when they happen on WATD. Now, South Shore weather.
0: Well, Rob, I know you love the hot weather. I know you love it. And you're going to get it. In fact, it is almost a heat wave. Can you imagine? We just turned the calendar. It's not even officially summer yet. It has been so weird weather-wise, hasn't it? So today, a high of 88 degrees with sunshine. Tonight, 60. What a pretty moon early this morning. And then here comes a Friday with 90 degrees Fahrenheit. Yes, 90 on Friday. Now, Saturday, 90 degrees. But if you're at the beach, and I'm sure it's going to be packed, every beach is going to be packed. We're looking at some showers late in the day. Will we hear a rumble of thunder? Maybe. Sunday, rain and showers. Still a little bit hot for this time of year. 82, Rob. But think about that, 88 today, 90 tomorrow, and 90 Saturday. That's pretty close to a heat wave. Not quite, but wow. Monday, Tuesday, Wednesday, cooling it down to your 70 range I know you like. So I'm going to take a moment here. First of all, good morning. Sorry, my mic. What a rookie. I'm just such a rookie. Where is my mic? Okay, the thing clicked off. It just clicked off, Rob. You know who's coming on and clicking on live with us? In just about an hour, Rob Gilman, our chief meteorologist, because hurricane season is underway. Hurricane season. So what's its impact? Don't you want to know? I want to know. He's been studying this, so he's joining us live at 6:30. In fact, Rob and I have been chatting with him right before the news here, so looking forward to that. Right now, it's 57 degrees in Marshfield at the weather station, WATD at 542. The South Shore's Morning News continues with Rob Hakala on 95.9 WATD.

0: you. Great to have you here early. The Sound of Stories Morning News underway. Thank you, Lori. I'm Rob in for Larry. That's what it feels like on a Thursday morning. I know. What am I doing here? Where's Larry Nelson? Where's the guy that's usually on Thursdays? Who's this imposter? All right, well, I am here today, but just for one Thursday, Lori.
1: Wait, you're here all day?
0: I'm till 10, because then we're going to the award ceremony.
1: We are. Yeah, and Jordan Rich is being inducted.
0: Yeah.
1: But I have to tell you, I have a mortal enemy, and it kept me awake all night in battle. Do you know what it is?
0: No.
1: I don't either, but it's scratching and biting the innards of my wall behind my bed.
0: Oh, that's not good.
1: No. And the cat is like trying to, like, I'm like, go get it. Good girl. But she can't get through the drywall.
0: Oh.
1: So I feel like taking a hammer and letting her in and just like getting that thing. Get out of my bedroom.
0: Oh, boy.
1: Why does he want to be in my bedroom?
0: I'm sorry about that.
1: Do I want to go there? But
0: well, anyway, I'm sorry about that, Lori, but here
1: we
0: are. It is Thursday, the 4th of June, and so I'll be with you today for one day. I have a little dispensation. Then I must be back in still for my usual Thursday duties. So I won't be here the rest of the Thursdays in June.
1: Wow.
0: Unfortunately, yeah.
1: And then, are you liking this now? Do you want to go to law school?
0: No, I'm not going to be a lawyer or anything. No,
1: well, you'd be a good one.
0: Well, thank you so much, but I don't think I got the time now to get into that. So I will be with you today, and then Larry will be in next Thursday. All right, coming up on WATD, we do have our celebrity birthdays, sports. It was a win for the Red Sox. They beat the Orioles 8-1 yesterday. They'll wrap up the series. It'll be a 1:35 start time over at Fenway, Sox and Orioles. And the NBA Finals got underway last night. The Knicks win Game 1, 105-95 over the Spurs. Game 2 is tomorrow night at 8:30. And the Stanley Cup resumes tonight. Golden Knights took Game 1. Game 2 is tonight. Golden Knights, Carolina Hurricanes tonight at 8. Lottery numbers, Mass Evening Daily, 0505. That's right, 0505. We loved it so much we'll say it twice. 0505, the evening numbers. Mass Cash evening numbers, 15, 21, 27, 30, 31. 15, 21, 27, 30, 31. Taking a look at the Powerball numbers, 14, 16, 38, 55, 64. 14, 16, 38, 55, 64. The Powerball, 12. Millionaire for Life, 4, 13, 32, 51, 55. 4, 13, 32, 51, 55. Millionaire Ball, 4. And the Mega Box, 2, 8, 26, 32, 38, 39. 2, 8, 26, 32, 38, 39. 5:45, celebrity birthdays coming up next. 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

0: 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I'm Rob. Lori is in our newsroom. Lori, good morning to you.
1: Yes.
0: You ready for some birthdays?
1: Oh, yeah. I've been ready since midnight.
0: All right. Here we go. We're going to start this morning with actor Bruce Dern has a birthday today. Legendary actor. Of course, the father to Laura Dern. He was, married to Diane Ladd, I believe, as well.
1: Oh,
0: one of his many spouses. But Bruce Dern. let's see, Nebraska 2013 earned him a nomination for the Academy Award for Best Actor. He's also been in a lot of movies over the years, like, The Cowboy, 72, Silent Running, 72, The Great Gatsby, 74. I liked him in The Burbs, 1989. He was also in Once Upon a Time in Hollywood in 2019 and also starred in the HBO series Big Love. Bruce Dern, born in Chicago. He today is 90 years old. 90 years old. Wow. All right, up next on our celebrity birthday list, retired singer, songwriter, and actress. We'll tell you about her next. Right now, traffic and weather. We update it every 10 minutes on the nines. Let's see what's going on early out there. Northbound Expressway, we've got delays from East Milton Square up towards Southampton Street. Route 3, just a little bit of building volume at the top end. Overall, not bad. 24 has pockets from 123 in Brockton up towards 139. And let's see, we're also seeing delays 93 north from the Logan Express onto the expressway. South Shore weather for today, it's going to be on the warm side. We'll have sunshine, plenty of sun, a high near 88. Tonight, veil of high clouds, a low 60. Tomorrow, sun filtered by high clouds, even warmer, a high 90. Right now, 57 in Marshfield at the weather station, WATD. 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I'm Rob Hakalup, along with Lori Kirby. And you, don't be shy. 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You bend it, they mend it. All right, Lori, you ready for a singer celebrating a birthday today? Retired singer, songwriter, and actress, born in Long Beach, California.
1: Mm-hmm.
0: Described as a great... A soprano, a pure soprano in pop music by Time Magazine. It's Michelle Phillips who has a birthday today.
2: All the leaves are brown.
1: I love this song.
2: And the sky is gray. And the sky is
1: I like the original better, though. But she's good.
0: She rose to fame in the mid-60s with the group...
1: Wait, is this the original?
0: The Mamas.
1: But it sounds
0: and the
1: different.
0: Papas.
1: Why does it sound different?

0: married John Phillips, 1962.
1: I love the harmony.
0: All right, so California Dreamin', that was like, and Creek Alley, those are some big ones. Those are the popular songs, both of which she co-wrote.
1: I didn't know that, so there you obviously. Go.
0: After the breakup of the Mamas and Papas and her divorce from John Phillips, she transitioned, did some acting as well. She had a supporting part in the last movie in 1971. And she also is in the teen drama The California Kid, starring opposite Martin Sheen. And another other movies as well over the years, and some TV roles. I think she was on the series Knots Landing as well. Happy birthday, Michelle Phillips. And later married to Dennis Hopper as well.
1: So there you go.
0: She's got three kids, including, of course, singer Chyna Phillips. Happy birthday, Michelle
1: Chyna?
0: Phillips. 82 years old today. Is that how you pronounce it? Chynna? Is that China?
1: Cheyenne?
0: I don't know. Happy birthday, Michelle Phillips, 82 years old.
1: Happy birthday.
0: All right. Up next on our celebrity birthday list, we're going to say happy birthday to singer Elle DeBarge. Has a birthday. DeBarge. Singer, songwriter, musician. He was the focal point and primary lead singer of the family group DeBarge. And of course, they had so many great songs over the years, like Rhythm of the Night and Time Reveal and Stay With Me, and had that great, strong falsetto. Happy birthday. And of course, the song Who's Holding Donna Now? It's DeBarge. Happy birthday to Elle DeBarge, 65.
2: Sometimes a love won't let go.
0: It's a great one. Who's holding Donna now?

0: guys could see Rob right now. Yeah. Rob is fully awake. He's air singing.
1: Yes, it's great stuff.
0: Yeah, you're in a good mood.
1: 65.
0: You must have slept. No mice
1: today.
0: In your wall. 65?
1: Yeah, he's okay. 65 years old. And then
0: sounds
1: of course
0: like he's 10.
1: Well, okay. And then, of course, he had the solo hit as well. Don't forget that he had the Who's Johnny, which I played the Weird Al version.
0: You play that all the time.
1: Here's Johnny.
0: Yeah.
1: Which is fun. I do like that parody, but it's a parody of this song, Who's Johnny, which was in the film Short Circuit.
2: Yeah, she chose.
1: There you go. Anyway, happy birthday to El DeBarge. We can't have enough DeBarge. 65 years old. Ooh, up next on our celebrity birthday list, this guy is great as well. One of my favorite songs from this artist, and he has local ties, Lori.
0: Ooh.
1: His name is Al B. Shore, with an exclamation point. Albert Joseph Brown III, known professionally as Al B. Shore. Al B. Shore, exclamation
0: point. I get it.
1: Singer, songwriter, record producer, radio host, former record executive. You got it? He was born in Boston, but raised in Mount Vernon, New York. Well, you know, but anyway, we've got some local ties there as he was born locally, and the big hit for him was Night and Day. .557, three away from six. It's Al B. Shore.
0: A lot of synthesizer this morning, Rob.
2: Can you feel it, baby?
1: I can. Night and Day. That's nice, spelled N-I-T-E. All right, happy birthday, Al B. Shore. He is 58. Up next on our celebrity birthday list, I'll try to get the rest in here. Scott Wolf has a birthday today, and he was born in Boston, too. I think grew up, though, in New Jersey, but... he's got local ties. Scott Wolf.
0: Scott Wolf. Handsome. Veterans Coffee Hour. Parking lot.
1: He was on Party of Five.
0: Okay.
1: That's Scott Wolf. Uh-huh. And also, he's been in some movies over the years, but probably most people know him from Party of Five. Scott Wolf. Good looking guy, Lori.
0: Is he?
1: Yeah, you have to see his chops.
0: I'll be the judge of that.
1: 58 years old, good head of hair. I'm jealous.
0: Oh, see, you with the hair.
1: I know, I love that. Horatio Sanz has a birthday today, comedian and actor. He was on Saturday Night Live from 1998 to 2006, born in Santiago, Chile. The comedian.
0: Chile.
1: Horatio Sanz. Happy
0: Chile,
1: birthday.
0: Rob. You have to say Chile.
1: Okay. 57 years old. Up next on our celebrity birthday list, actor, TV director, producer, and writer, Noah Wiley has a birthday today.
0: Oh, love him. Remember Scrubs?
1: It was ER.
0: Oh, it was ER?
1: Yeah.
0: He wasn't in Scrubs, too?
1: I don't think so.
0: Okay, I should be fired summarily.
1: But you're thinking, no, you had a hospital show, which is right in their category. He was Dr. John Carter on ER. From 1994 to like 2005. I think he was one of the longest cast
0: I remember
1: members.
0: Him in ER now.
1: Oh.
0: I remember it.
1: And now I think he's on The Pit, which everybody says is great on HBO Max. Do you guys know that?
0: Sure,
1: let's see.
0: They do.
1: Happy birthday, Noah Wiley. He is today 55, a double nickel. All right. And finally, we want to say happy birthday to, actress,
0: who?
1: Filmmaker, humanitarian. Didn't she work for the UN?
0: I don't know. Give me somebody I know.
1: Angelina Jolie.
0: Most beautiful woman
1: today.
0: In the world.
3: Bah,
0: I think she's stunning.
1: Angelina Jolie. Of course, the daughter of John Voight. She was married to Billy Bob Thornton and later Brad Pitt, if you can believe that.
0: They had vials of each other's blood in a little bottle around their neck.
1: Very weird. Anyway, Angelina Jolie is 51. Local birthdays, Lori, got two of them on my list. Do you have any?
0: No, I was thinking that it was only Friday. I don't have a list, if there's a list.
1: Thank you, Lori. I guess we'll get them in later.
0: Stop, yes.
1: Thank you. It is 5:59 on WATD. Let's get a check of traffic and weather. We update it every 10 minutes, and we're looking at delays on the expressway northbound from East Milton up towards Columbia Road. Route 3 is okay along the South Shore. 24 is some slowdowns up through Brockton and Avon. South Shore weather, we're going to have plenty of sunshine. It's going to be very warm. The high today up about 88 degrees. 57
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1: now.
4: News, I'm Sherry Preston. For the first time, Congress has approved a war powers resolution that would halt U.S.

0: military action in Iran, the House passing it along party lines, but four Republicans moving over to approve it as well. The resolution is mostly symbolic and is expected to have little effect on the conflict. Israel and Lebanon have agreed to a new ceasefire that includes a series of security zones where Hezbollah militants would be banned. Israeli Ambassador Yaakov Leiter.
1: If Hezbollah is intent on disrupting the ceasefire, the result is going to be on them.
0: Hezbollah was not included in the discussions. The price of oil ticking up again, global trading near $100 a barrel. The Ebola outbreak in Central Africa is still growing, but the head of the World Health Organization says the response is catching up. The suspect in the Bakersfield, California hostage standoff has been identified. He's a registered sex offender who had apparently been angry about a prior conviction. This is ABC News. SpaceX launching into the financial stratosphere. Here's ABC's Alex Stone.
2: When SpaceX goes public this month, it says it plans to raise $75 billion. That would be the largest ever stock market debut and would put Elon Musk in line to become the world's first trillionaire. SpaceX saying initial public offering shares will be set at $135 apiece and that they're going to sell 555 million shares, giving SpaceX a market value of $1.8 trillion. Only six companies in the S&P 500 are worth more than that. SpaceX says Musk's voting power in the public company will come primarily through his ownership of 5.2 billion Class C shares, which give 10 votes for every share held. Alex Stone, ABC News.
0: Gross ride on an Ohio roller coaster. Tyler Fellinger says he, his daughter, and everybody else ended up covered in bugs.
3: She was cracking up at me because it was just, my face was just, it looked like a fly swatter.
0: I'm Sherry Preston, ABC News.
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7: 57 degrees, headed for a high of 88 degrees today. It's going to be a hot stretch. We'll have more on that coming up. I'm Laurie Kirby. Good morning. This is WATD News, and the news is brought to you by Brennan Smoke Shop this half hour. Brennan Smoke Shop, Massachusetts classic smoke shop since 1993. Now also on Route 3A in Hudson, New Hampshire, shop their unmatched selection of quality cigars and tobacco products today. We start in Quincy at a very busy area. An empty Quincy office building in the Crown Colony development area is going to be torn down to make way for a five-building condo complex. WATD's Tom Gorman with a story.
8: A 315-unit, age 55 and over condominium development will be replacing a vacant office building in Crown Colony Park in Quincy. Mayor Tom Koch unveiled the plan at a news conference this week.
9: Well, Crown Colony, as you know, has been an office park for a number of years. And this region, this world, this nation, this office park has changed. Ever since COVID, as we know, the work habits have changed. Companies are dealing with things differently, a lot of stay-at-home folks working at home remotely, coming in maybe a day or two of the week. I don't see that coming back. Much like Quincy Center, when the retail shifted to the mall in Braintree, much same way across the country, when Main Street kind of fell away to the malls, who'd have thought 30 years ago we'd be building housing in downtown Quincy? But again, the city has adjusted to create our own destiny. We can't wait around for things to happen. Last year, we presented to the City Council a zoning overlay district for Crown Colony, part of Center Street, and also a new Newport Ave extension right by the T station. Now, today, we're seeing the result of that overlay district with this investment here.
8: Hingham-based Atlantic Developments' DJ McKinnon says the condo complex would help address the housing shortage in the area.
10: Just no prospect for large tenants to fill these buildings. So as a result, we worked with the city, with the planning office, with the mayor's office, looked at uses that are out there, and then study the economics of it from our standpoint. And what we've come up with is proposal for 315 units of 55 and over for sale housing. We see a big demand in the city, a big pent-up demand for that type of housing, both statistically as well as a lot of comments from people in the city saying, we want to sell our home, we want to move somewhere in the city, downsize, simplify our lifestyle, but there's no opportunities in the city to do that.
8: The Crown Colony building formerly housed Harvard Pilgrim Healthcare. The developer plans retail and possible restaurants for the new condo complex. Officials said the development could generate $2.5 million in tax revenue annually for the city, double what the office building produced. Tom Gorman, WATD News.
7: 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It's 6:05.
11: Hey, it's Jeff from Brennan's Smoke Shop.
6: I've always been honest with you. We took 17 days suspension the end of February. Luckily, the snowstorm shut everything down. Tough winter. We're still here fighting to keep our small business alive in this Commonwealth. We've been fighting. We don't want to fight anymore. That's why everyone has to scan ID for our tobacco products. Brennan's Smoke Shop, the best smoke shop in Massachusetts. Customers got to scan their IDs. Have a good day.
7: And a commercial bus crash in Virginia that killed five people from the Commonwealth and injured dozens of others is raising questions about the driver now, the company that employed him, and the overall safety of the industry. It's not yet clear what could have prevented last week's crash. Still, it's highlighting the inherent dangers whenever a bus or semi-truck crashes into other vehicles. Collision avoidance tech has become standard on many new cars, but commercial buses still lack it, despite federal recommendations and proposed regulations to require them. Former National Transportation Safety Board Chair Jim Hall says everybody talks about prioritizing safety, but there's always strong resistance to how much it costs. Nearly 40 residents of Shallow Pond Estates crowded a recent select board meeting demanding the private roads and their development be accepted as public streets by the town. Town manager Derek Brindisi explains.
11: There were a number of residents from the Shallow Pond neighborhood who were petitioning the select board to accept the roads in that neighborhood as a public way. After a good 60-minute discussion, the board decided to table that request until the DPW director can be there to talk about their proposal to have a policy relative to accepting private roads as public ways moving forward.
7: So the residents say they've been trying to do this for decades, to have the town of Plymouth accept their six roads.
11: So according to some of the residents, they believe that they have been trying to get their private roads accepted by the select board for, you know, 35 to 40 years. There's a long history to this neighborhood. It's very complicated as far as what was an HOA, then no longer was an HOA. This story has evolved over two generations now. And so, you know, they're trying to bring some type of resolution to their roads. It's DPW director and the town engineer working on a policy for the board to consider on the correct process to accept roads. No one's saying that Shallow Pond won't be accepted as a public way, but they want to have a process in place before they just arbitrarily accept roads.
7: And again, the residents say these roads should be the town's responsibility. Think about it, all of the plowing and all of that, the cost. We'll keep you posted on this story. And coming up, we're going to get your ride with Rob. We're going to get your forecast with Rob Hakla and Rob Gilman. 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
4: Now, WATD traffic and weather on the nines.
13: And good morning. The time now is 6:09, and taking a look at the ride on a Thursday morning, we do have slowdowns, the usual delays on the expressway at this time of the morning around Adams Street up towards Southampton Street. It's about 18 minutes. It usually ranges about 18 to 20 at this point in the morning. Heavy and slow from Adams up towards Southampton Street. Route 3 looks good. No major delays from Clark Road in Plymouth up towards Union Street in Braintree over on Route 24. Slowing down after 123 in Brockton. We have some slowdowns up past 139 in Stoughton. 93 North is busy. Route 37 in Braintree onto the expressway. Route 44, 495, and the Cape Bridges are all okay. Traffic on the nines every morning. Traffic emergencies when they happen on WATD. Now the updated South Shore weather.
14: The poet James Russell Lowell said it best. What is so rare as a day in June? Beautiful, comfortable, plenty of sunshine. Make sure you use the sun protection, wear a hat. The high temperature, 88 with low humidity. Be cooler on Cape Cod and a few beaches. Tonight, fair, low 56 to 66 in the city. Tomorrow, very hot. Sunshine, a few high clouds, 90 degrees. A few beaches will stay cooler, 76 to 80 along the South Shore's coastal communities. Saturday, very hot. Sunshine mixing with clouds and becoming more humid into the low 90s. Then a couple of heavy thunderstorms will approach. They'll reach much of eastern Massachusetts by later at night or Sunday. Some sunny breaks and humid, a high of 80, and then much cooler and drier early next week. Next weather in just 10 minutes. For WATD, I'm meteorologist Rob Gilman.
7: 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Blue skies, 58 in Marshfield at the weather station, WATD. I'm Lori Kirby at 612, and the South Shore's Morning News continues with Rob Hakala on 95.9 WATD.

0: Good morning to you. Good morning, everyone. Here I am, Thursday morning. Want to say Friday because I haven't been in on Thursdays for a bit. This is the South Shore's Morning News. I'm Rob, and we did have 781 that didn't notice that. Thank you so much. 781 says, can you save that clip when you said, it's Friday morning, oops, nope, Thursday morning. And please play that every Thursday morning. All right, thank you, 781. 781 is on top of that. I love that. And, of course, we do love 5 o'clock hour listeners because we're on at 5 a.m. I know there are not many morning shows now where someone goes from 5 until 10. I don't know of one where they have the same host at all from 5 to 10. So here we are. It's the old days of 5 to 10, and maybe someday when I get in my 60s, if we're still here, we can start it at 5:30. I don't know if that's how it works when you get older. Sometimes they let you come in later. But anyway, I love being on at 5, and of course, just like our chief meteorologist, I love the month of June, and I know you do too, Lori. Isn't it amazing? This is the best time to do this shift. You know that.
1: Well, yeah, because you can see the road in the morning now.
0: You can see the road. That's a good thing. That's point number one. You can see where you're going. I get that. And also, it just makes you feel better than coming in January when you have to fill in for Christine James when it's snowing and it's icy and you can't see where you're going. That's not as fun. It's not as fun. Look at, I have the windows left open here from Patrick Ryan from the overnight. Patrick Ryan, he wraps up his show, and I forgot to tell him that I was going to be in today. I think I did send you the email, though, yesterday. Mm-hmm. And so I didn't send it to Patrick Ryan, but he's been, I know normally Larry has been doing my Thursday shows while I'm doing my duties over in the Brockton Superior. So usually, because Patrick Larry needs a little more time to set up and everything, so Patrick runs away at like 4:30 usually, and he leaves. So you probably haven't seen him.
1: Is he the guy with the long blonde ponytail?
0: Have you seen him?
1: He's so nice.
0: Yeah.
1: That's Patrick?
0: Patrick Ryan. He does Thursday mornings, 1 to 5.
1: Okay.
0: But again, he runs away at around 4:30 when Larry
1: is...
0: He's running away because he's in fear of Larry coming in. No, I'm kidding. Okay. So anyway, Patrick Ryan left the window open, which is great. Look how this fresh air, Lori. Can you see it back there?
1: Uh-huh.
0: The WATD window, so amazing.
1: Yes, but can we tell people that you can sleep anywhere? You can fall asleep in a party. Remember that time? It was like a girls' party, and you were in the middle of the room, sound asleep, as we were cackling like hens and, you know, giddy on alcohol. And you just snored. We all got quiet, and you were in the middle like a little baby. A 6'5" baby snoring in the middle of a girls' party. So we all said that was a gift. That's like a magic superpower gift.
0: Yes.
1: And you have it.
0: Yeah. No, I can sleep anywhere. I can sleep anywhere, which is good. It's good. I mean, but again, with the sleep apnea, I probably don't get good quality sleep. Rob Gilman's going to be up at 6:30. We checked everything out.
1: He's exciting. We were checking that out while we were doing the broadcast.
0: And I just wanted to give you a heads up that it's working, so he'll be connecting in
1: on the brick
0: from the Remote Weather Center. So Rob Gilman, our chief meteorologist, at 6:30. All right, so Lori, as you know, we wanted to get our local birthdays in and give people a chance to highlight our local individuals, and we did run out of time there, and I apologize.
1: That's my fault. Why are you saying sorry for something that's my fault?
0: No, I just want to stay focused, Lori, so let's stay on topic here.
1: Okay.
0: And so let's get in the local birthdays now, okay?
1: That's my knuckle. It hurts.
0: All right. No, I don't mind you telling the other stories, but I just want to make sure we get these people in because we promised that we'll do that, and we did get an email in.
1: Uh-oh.
0: And I want to make sure
1: an angry email?
0: No, this is an email that somebody wants to have their birthday announced on the radio, so
1: Who
0: we ran
1: it?
0: Out of it. I'm going to read that now, Lori.
1: I'm excited.
0: Yeah, I'm glad you are.
1: Okay.
0: And you can go to the webpage at 959watd.com/ssmorningnews. There is a birthday shout-out form that you can fill out, and we'll read these. Now, Lori, listen to this, because this one is, it says, the recipient's hometown. These are two people that have birthday. They're cousins with the same birth date. What was that show? They're cousins, identical cousins. What was that theme song? Does anyone know they were cousins that looked the same? These are cousins, though, with the same birth date, June 4th. And it's Rebecca Harrison and Ryan Donnelly. I suspect they do not look the same, but they are cousins. This is from Polly Donnelly. It's a big shout out to Rebecca Harrison and Ryan Donnelly. Orleans and Stoneham are their hometowns. Rebecca Harrison.
1: Wow.
0: And Ryan Donnelly. Orleans and Stoneham. How about that?
1: Wow. So you're getting Cape Cod listeners.
0: Yes.
1: Or Cape Cod connections.
0: So, Polly, we thank you for that email, and we're happy to give a shout out to Rebecca Harrison and Ryan
1: Happy birthday.
0: Donnelly.
1: Yeah,
0: happy birthday.
1: I bet
0: birthday.
1: They're besties. They
0: cousins
1: get along.
0: Sharing the same birthday.
1: Mm.
0: And let's see. Oh, that was the Patty Duke show. That's the one with the identical cousins. Wasn't it Patty? She played both of the roles, right? Didn't she? Patty Duke?
1: I don't think I ever
0: cousins
1: saw the Patty.
0: There,
1: okay. No,
0: I never well, thank saw you, Joanne it. And Stuart, for checking in on that. And then we've got two more local birthdays
1: okay.
0: for today. We want to say happy birthday to one of my special classmates from the Hanover High School class of 1992. Laura McCarthy has a birthday today. I think she lives in Pembroke now. So happy birthday to Laura McCarthy. Happy birthday to you. And also we want to give a shout out to a realtor who has a birthday today. Jennifer Coppethorn has a birthday today, originally from Abington, Lori. So she is a realtor. Is that how they say it? Realtor. And I imagine she can sell a home or do some staging. So there you go. Happy birthday to Jennifer Coppethorn. All right, and that's our world-famous list of celebrity birthdays. We got them all in. Lori, thank you.
1: Oh, I you're the one that did all the heavy lifting.
0: Wow, I appreciate everything you do. So thank you, though.
1: You're welcome.
0: She'll be back at 6:30. Text line is open, 781-837-4900, 781-837-4900. All right, watching your money.
2: From ABC News, Wall Street Now. Rising tension in the Middle East means surging oil prices and pressure on stocks. Brent crude was up Wednesday after attacks launched by both the U.S. and Iran. The international benchmark is again approaching $100 a barrel. The Dow Jones, meanwhile, plunged 621 points yesterday to close at 50,687. The S&P slid 0.75%. The NASDAQ composite gave up 0.9. Dow futures this morning were higher, while the NASDAQ and Standard & Poor's were set to open lower. A broad sell-off in tech shares in the United States has hammered stocks in Asia. Japan's SoftBank Group, the investment giant that recently overtook Toyota as Japan's most valuable company, fell more than 11% overnight. Dunkin' hopes to make this a pink summer. The company's launched a new collaboration with Barbie in drinks like Pink Pineapple and Pink Daydream Refreshers. Separately, the donut and coffee chain is offering $6 value meals. Jim Ryan, ABC News.
0: Thanks, Jim. Back out to the ride. 619 WATD traffic and weather in the nines. And the ride on the expressways filled in. Furnace Brook up towards Southampton Street. Route 3 is okay along the South Shore. We got some pockets from Route 18 up into Braintree. 24 is slowing down. Between 123 and Route 27 in Brockton, up past 139. 128 northbound is busy. University Ave to 109 in Dedham. No major delays down the Cape. Traffic on the nines every morning. Traffic emergencies when they happen on WATD. Now the updated South Shore weather. 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
3: The poet James Russell Lowell said it best, "What is so rare as a day in June? Beautiful, comfortable, plenty of sunshine." Make sure you use the sun protection, wear a hat. The high temperature, 88 with low humidity. It'll be cooler on Cape Cod and a few beaches. Tonight, fair, low of 56 to 66 in the city. Tomorrow, very hot. Sunshine, a few high clouds, 90 degrees. A few beaches will stay cooler, 76 to 80 along the South Shore's coastal communities. Saturday, very hot. Sunshine mixing with clouds and becoming more humid into the low 90s. Then a couple of heavy thunderstorms will approach. They'll reach much of eastern Massachusetts by later at night or Sunday. some sunny breaks and humid, a high of 80, and then much cooler and drier early next week. Next weather in just 10 minutes. For WATD, I'm meteorologist Rob Gilman.
0: 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And right now outside our studio in Marshfield, the temperature is 58 degrees at the weather station, WATD. We'll check sports next.
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0: 6:23, time now for WATD Sports. Good morning. I'm Rob Hakala. Well, it was a win for the Red Sox. We'll start with them last night. Most nights it's been tough for the Red Sox, but then sometimes the pitching is great and the hitting just comes alive. Unfortunately, not very often, but last night, Willy Abreu hit a two-run homer, drove in three runs. Peyton Tolley pitched six scoreless innings, and that's a good combination. Red Sox beat the Orioles by a score of 8-1 last night at Fenway. So the Red Sox, they could take the series and take two out of three if they get the win. This afternoon, the Sox will wrap things up against the Orioles, so it'll be an afternoon game, a warm day this afternoon over at Fenway. That will be at 1:35 will be the first pitch, Sox and Orioles at 1:35. And let's get the baseball scoreboard up for you. Other American League action. Yesterday, Tigers beating the Rays 7-2. The White Sox blanked the Twins 8-0. The Cleveland Guardians beating the Yankees 5-4. Interleague play, Mets over the Mariners 7-1. Braves over the Blue Jays 7-3. The Royals beating the Reds 5-2. Cardinals over the Rangers 5-3. The A's beat the Cubs 5-4. Houston Astros beating the Pittsburgh Pirates 11-9. And the Angels over the Rockies 11-4. In the NBA, the playoffs, the finals got underway last night. New York taking game one, 105-95, beating the San Antonio Spurs. Game two is tomorrow night at 8:30. And the Stanley Cup finals continues tonight. It's game two between the Vegas Golden Knights and the Carolina Hurricanes. That'll be at 8. The Golden Knights took game one. They lead the series 1-0. Game two is tonight at 8. Now let's get an update on the South Shore sports, and we're going to turn it over to Brendan Connolly with the local action.
1: That's right, guys. We had another jam-packed day of high school playoff action on the South Shore. Who moved closer to a possible state title? Let's find out, starting with softball. In the Division II field, Silver Lake rallied from an early three-run deficit, topping Reading 6-5 to advance. Middleboro fell in a heartbreaker, losing on a walk-off to Shepherd Hill 5-4. In Division III, Cardinals Spelman saw its season end with a 4-2 loss to Gloucester. In Division IV, West Bridgewater moved on with a 6-4 victory over Frontier. Allie Edgerly paced the team with three hits as the Wildcats rallied with four runs in the sixth inning. In boys lacrosse action, Nate Rogers and Jake Adams each had a hat trick, leading BC High to the Division I round of eight with a 15-2 win over Natick. Severians staved off a late comeback bid, moving on with a 12-10 victory over Newton North. In the Division II field, Hingham caught fire in the second half, defeating Westwood in a wild 13-12 thriller. Silver Lake battled hard but fell to top-ranked Billerica, losing 18-8. In Division III, Norwell coasted to the round of eight with an 18-11 victory over Dover Sherborne. And in the Division IV bracket, top-seeded Cohasset pulled away for a 19-5 win over Triton. Max Monahan had five goals to go with an assist for the Skippers. Brendan Connolly, WATD Sports.
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0: 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Coming up, Chief Meteorologist Rob Gilman will be joining Lori in the 6:30 news. Later on this morning, we'll have our intern in, Anthony, as you know, helping us out from Emerson. He'll be in after 7:40. 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What's going on in Plymouth County? Liza Churchill, our golf reporter, at 8:41. 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He'll be up at 9:22. Right now, 6:29, WATD's traffic and weather on the nines. Northbound Expressway, heavy Furnace Brook up towards a disabled vehicle in the right lane near East Milton. And then it's slow beyond there up towards Southampton Street. Braintree to Boston drive time, 26 minutes. Route 3 on the northbound side looks to be slow in pockets. Route 18 up into Braintree, 24 is slow before Route 27 in Brockton up past 139. A little building volume getting on Cape at the Bourne Bridge. And 128 has some slow spots, 95 to 109. South Shore weather for today. We'll have plenty of sunshine, warm, a high near 88. Then tonight, high thin clouds, a low down to 60. Tomorrow, sun filtered by high clouds. Another warm day, a high 90 Friday. 59 in Marshfield, 6:30.
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9: Sunny, 59 degrees around the South Shore at 6:30. Head for a high of 88 degrees later today. It's going to be hot this weekend, too. Rob Gilman with the weather coming up. Good morning. I'm Laurie Kirby, WATD News. 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State Auditor Diana DeZoglio says yesterday's vote on Beacon Hill throws a voter-mandated transparency law into the dumpster in Massachusetts. The state Senate voted 125 to 28 in favor of a bill that does establish a framework for an audit of the Massachusetts legislature, but it narrows the scope the auditor can actually look into this and all of the documents behind closed doors. We're going to hear from a couple of local state reps on that later on. But again, just keep in mind, in 2024, that audit was supported by more than 70% of voters in Massachusetts. A federal judge has heard from voting rights groups in a coalition of two dozen states that want the courts to halt President Trump's executive order seeking to create a federal voter list and limit who can receive a mail ballot. The plaintiffs argued in two separate lawsuits that the president's order should be found unconstitutional because the states and Congress, not the president, have the power to set election rules. The government argued the cases should be tossed, saying it was premature to worry about harm when the voter list had not yet even been created. The executive order is aimed at ensuring that only citizens vote. But instances of non-citizens casting ballots are apparently extremely rare. Data privacy is something you may not think about a lot or enough, but many companies are always thinking about it, always working to collect what we're looking at, what we're Googling, what we're buying, recording everything. is called data mining. WATD's Christine James spoke with State Rep Joe Machino about some of the issues connected with data mining.
10: With the goal of minimizing the use of your private data. We give out all sorts of data all the time, and it's for a good purpose. You know, we're talking to our vendors, we're customers, and we're either purchasing something or we're using something, and we share our private data with the expectation that that data is going to be used for the purpose for which we intend it, right?
9: Coming up, we have data on storms, Atlantic hurricanes, and of course the Caribbean. Rob Gilman, our chief meteorologist, is going to join us live in just about 60 seconds. Excited for that. 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
9: 6:35. It is officially hurricane season here at WATD. It actually started June 1st, and you know who knew that? Probably long before any of us. WATD Chief Meteorologist Rob Gilman, who is up early on a beautiful morning from our little peninsula on the South Shore, joining us live. Good morning, Chief.
13: Good morning, Laurie. It's a wonder to talk to you and to talk to everyone here on the South Shore. And yes, it is now hurricane season. And it's only a matter of time before a major hurricane hits southern New England.
9: All right. So I know every year they come out, I believe it's NOAA, you can correct me, but they come out with this forecast, a prediction. It may or may not be accurate, but they can look at some of the data out there. What's the forecast that we're seeing? Are we thinking it's going to be intense this year, less intense?
13: Just about typical, perhaps leaning a little towards less intense. We're looking at the concerns being, you know, the latter part of the summer here. And let me just give you the averages. Normally, at this season, we get 14 storms. Those are tropical storms that have a name. And seven of those become hurricanes. That's when the average wind gets over 74 miles an hour. Three of them become major hurricanes, over 120 miles an hour. Now, this season, based on several factors, it looks like we're 8 to 14 for the numbers of named storms, 3 to 6, just a little below the normal for hurricanes, and 1 to as many as 3 major hurricanes.
9: Okay, so a little bit less than average, but, you know, we were talking a little bit, and I was curious, when was the last time a major hurricane hit southern New England?
13: The last time was 1954. Who remembers that? And that is a huge concern for those of us that study these types of storms and relay the information to municipalities, emergency managers that have to get the word across. Of course, we do that every day here, all day long, night and day, 24/7, and we stress the local nature of weather. I mean, just look at the last several days. This time last week, I was talking about wind-driven rain. I was saying, boaters, check your moorings. Of course, we had wind gusts of 65 miles an hour on Saturday with all the rain. So it is very localized, and this is the nature of weather. So we want to be able to get ahead of these things, and it was all the way back in 1954. So unless you're in your 80s, you don't have a memory of what that means when a major hurricane hits southern New England.
9: You know, it has been, it seems, you know, just anecdotally, is that the right word? It seems like it's been extraordinarily windy more often
14: along the coast over the last year or so. And we saw the last really big storm on the Cape, which, of course, you were Cape and the South Shore. We saw so many trees come down, so many limbs. It's been weeks and weeks and months cleaning up from the winter storm. When was the last time we saw a great hurricane that ripped down local trees by huge numbers?
13: Well, again, the great hurricane of 1938 is the benchmark. That storm took 600 lives and 10 million, tens of millions of trees across southern New England. Can you imagine? I mean, this is Mother Nature. This happens every 150 years or so throughout history, going back to the earliest explorers along the Atlantic coast in the 16th century. Of course, once we settled this area and started keeping records and detailed history of hurricane landfalls, we saw them throughout our history every 150 years or so. The last time that type of storm hit was 1938, tens of millions of trees. And it's because we haven't had a storm like that that we have so many big trees that, you know, when a little system comes by, like last Saturday, relatively small, it causes so much disruption because there are so many big trees that have grown up. In fact, the winds at the top of Blue Hill at the observatory have been lowering because the hill and the reservation has been treed. The trees have been growing so much in the last 100 years or so.
14: Interesting. You know, it's funny, and I know we're going along here, but I think about the trees on the Cape, how short and stubby they are compared to, like, Hingham down 228. Does that have to do with the geography or the fact that we just turned it into pasture land at one point?
13: Absolutely. Our history is absolutely fascinating of how we've developed eastern Massachusetts, and it's definitely climate. The climate of the Cape is windier. It's a more exposed area. And so you have those shrub pines, whereas once you get a little farther away from the extreme coastal area, you get the taller trees that take over the landscape.
14: All right. And you were saying, are you ready for this weekend, Lori? And I was like, what am I missing? And then I looked at your forecast. We're almost having a heat wave, Rob.
13: Well, again, it depends on who we are. The last few days, Monday was 58 degrees. And if you were along the South Shore's coastal neighborhoods, it can be a big difference. We were talking about that yesterday afternoon while it was 70 at Green Harbor and Nantasket. It was 80 to 85 at the Blue Hill Observatory. So it really makes a difference of just how the wind sets up. The next few days, it's mainly a land breeze. The Cape will be cooler, but the beaches, generally around 85 to 90. Today will be closer to 90. Tomorrow, perhaps closer to 80 at Duxbury Beach and right along our immediate coastline. But again, this is beach weather, and make sure you be careful of the amount of sunshine you're getting and pay attention to the local authorities. There's been a lot of issues developing along our coastline when the weather suddenly changes. Stay ahead of things.
14: All right, Rob Gilman, our chief meteorologist, that was our sneak peek Blue Hills weather forecast, Rob. 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And we'll talk to you again soon. Thank you.
13: Thank you.
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0: And it continues to be a busy ride heading in on the expressway northbound. We're dealing with delays from Furnace Brook to a disabled vehicle in the right lane. Near East Milton, then it remains heavy up towards Andrews Square. Braintree to Boston drive time is going to be about a half hour. We did have reports of a possible crash. It looks like 93 South near 95 and 128 in Canton. 93 South heading towards 95 and 128 in Canton. Reports of a crash there. Also getting rid of a crash, Route 3 on the northbound side in Plymouth now. This is reported to be near Route 3 North, a crash prior to Clark Road, a vehicle into a guardrail. Route 3 North after Clark Road near mile marker 10.4. And we've got delays between Route 18 and Union Street. Southbound is slow at the Sagamore. 24 North delays started Route 27 in Brockton. Traffic on the nines every morning. Traffic emergencies when they happen on WATD. Now, South Shore weather.
14: Sunshine today, beautiful, clear, 88 degrees for our high tonight, around 60 degrees, clouding up. And then tomorrow, the heat is on, lots of sunshine, very few clouds, 90 degrees heading into a Saturday, also high 90 degrees with showers arriving, maybe some thunderstorms that could impact your beach visit. Rain and showers on Sunday as well with a high of 82. We moderate our temps Monday, Tuesday, Wednesday back down into the 70s. And right now it's 60 in Marshfield at the weather station, WATD. I'm Laurie Kirby at 644. And the South Shore's morning news continues now with Rob Hakala on 95.9 WATD.
0: Laurie, thanks so much. The South Shore's morning news rolls on. Great to have you here. Thursday morning. I know I'm here Thursday morning. This Thursday only, thanks to Larry for normally holding down Thursday mornings, but I'm here today. I'll be with you till 10. We'll get the YouTube camera fired up as well. WATD Radio on YouTube will do that. After 7, you can like and subscribe WATD Radio on YouTube, and you can go and watch the show on demand as well. Previous shows, you can check it out on WATD Radio on YouTube. Coming up, we'll get to the morning sports. Later on, ABC's Stephen Portnoy has a report on Uber lost and found, some of the wacky items that get left behind. Stephen Portnoy will have that report coming up later this half hour from ABC. Later on in the 7 o'clock hour, we'll have Anthony, our intern from Emerson, in, and we'll be talking about the Scooper Bowl. Today's the final day to get into the 2026 Scooper Bowl that benefits the Jimmy Fund. Final day, noon to 8. 88 Seaport Boulevard. It's in the Seaport this year, so you could try to take the Silver Line, I suppose, over there. Or you could just be like me, lazy, and just drive in and try to get as close as you can. It's expensive for parking, but hey, it's worth it. 16 cups of ice cream. We'll talk about that after 7. We'll talk about some of the flavors as well after 7. And then later on in the morning, we'll have our Sea Plymouth report back for another season. See Plymouth as we find out what's going on around Plymouth County. That'll be at 7:41. No Bob Taravecchia. He'll be out another week off, I know. He'll be back next week, but then I won't be. But Larry will be here. But Bob Taravecchia, he's got a lot of, as you know, he is the chair and CEO of Coastal Heritage Bank and thus has a lot of coastal duties to take care of. Some CEO duties at Coastal Heritage Bank. But he'll be back next Thursday, Lori, at 8:11. And then we'll have our golf reporter, Liza Churchill, at 8:41 with Goldie Bounce Golf on 95.9 WATD. All right, text line is opened up for you. You can text into the show, 781-837-4900. 781-837-4900 is our text line. 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All right, let's see here. Let's see, gas prices. Still tough, right, Lori? You're still finding any? There's no good deals on gas still yet, right? I filled up because I know later on today. And the reason I'm here is we'll mention as well, several talented individuals are being inducted into the Massachusetts Broadcasters Association Hall of Fame. And this is happening in Framingham. It's a ceremony. They do it every year. And so I got permission to not have to go to court today, and that's okay. I did write, and I do have the email, so don't arrest me. But I'll be back next Thursday. I'll be going back. But anyway, today I'm going to take it off because I really want to be there. Jordan Rich, as you know, is a good friend of ours. And isn't he just, he's the nice guy. Everybody loves Jordan Rich, right? He does so much.
14: Oh, yeah. And it's not just on the air. I mean, it's off the air. He really is what he appears to be.
0: Yes.
14: And we were in Love Letters together.
0: That's
14: right. I don't
0: know
14: if you ever saw that. We did that show.
0: Yes.
14: And we got a standing ovation. I remember that.
0: Great.
14: And he held my hand because I had stage fright.
0: Oh.
14: And I said, can somebody get me a bucket? And he held my hand and I didn't need the bucket.
0: Oh, that's, see, okay. That's the kind of guy he is. Well, he deserves it. I feel he should have been in a long time. He's always been hosting the event. This year he doesn't have to host it.
14: Yeah.
0: He always is the MC, as you know, because he's very good at hosting these ceremonies.
14: So are you.
0: So smooth. But no, but Jordan is the... I mean, I can only dream to be like Jordan Rich, but
14: different
0: I will say...
14: Different senses of humor, though.
0: Yes.
14: You know?
0: But we both went to Curry.
14: You did both go
0: both
14: to Curry.
0: Worked, yeah, at Curry
14: he,
0: College Radio.
14: He thinks the world of you.
0: Well, and I think the world of Jordan Rich.
14: You remember the 4th of July hosting he did when that was on top? That was wonderful when Dave Mugar was alive.
0: Yes.
14: He started hosting that. I love that.
0: Yeah. So I'm excited for him to be inducted in several other people, including Channel 4 Steve Burton.
14: Good guy.
0: As well, which you know him from the Bethany Builders podcast crew. So it's going to be a great day over there, Lori. And we'll be there, I think it's 11 a.m. it starts. So that'll be good. Mm-hmm. And Ed Perry, of course, who is in the Hall of Fame, as you know. You've got the plaque right down in the lobby. You'll see that when you come in here to Broadcast House. All right, it is 6:49. WATD traffic and weather in the nines. And in Plymouth, we've got a crash this morning. It's prior to the Plymouth-Patuxent Highway on-ramp. So in between Clark Road and the Plymouth-Patuxent Highway on-ramp, there is a crash on Route 3 northbound. It's reported to be a car into a guardrail near mile marker 10.4. Traffic is jammed through that stretch, so that's an unusual place to be in a backup. Sorry if you're in that stretch between Clark Road and the Plymouth-Patuxent Highway. Now, if you get on at the Plymouth-Patuxent Highway or Samoset Street, you'll be fine from there in Plymouth, heading up to about Route 18, then some slowdowns from there up into Braintree. Northbound Expressway, slow from Braintree up towards Southampton Street. 93, we're not seeing any major delays now. It looks like the crash cleared on 93 near 128 in Canton, but we do have delays in 93 south from Braintree over to Ponkapog, and then again 138 to 95 in Canton. Down the Cape, we do have delays at the Sagamore and Bourne Bridges. Let's get the details now. South Shore weather and our chief meteorologist, Rob Gilman. 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
18: The poet James Russell Lowell said it best, "What is so rare as a day in June, beautiful, comfortable, plenty of sunshine. Make sure you use the sun protection, wear a hat. The high temperature, 88 with low humidity. It'll be cooler on Cape Cod and a few beaches. Tonight, fair, low 56 to 66 in the city. Tomorrow, very hot. Sunshine, a few high clouds. 90 degrees, a few beaches will stay cooler, 76 to 80 along the South Shore's coastal communities. Saturday, very hot, sunshine mixing with clouds and becoming more humid into the low 90s. Then a couple of heavy thunderstorms will approach. They'll reach much of eastern Massachusetts by later at night or Sunday. Some sunny breaks and humid, a high of 80, and then much cooler and drier early next week. Next weather in just 10 minutes. For WATD, I'm meteorologist Rob Gilman.
0: 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And right now, 61 in Marshfield at the weather station, WATD.
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0: 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Just call. Red Sox beat the Orioles 8-1 last night at Fenway. They'll try to take 2 out of 3 in the series if they get a win this afternoon. The Sox and Orioles will wrap up their series at Fenway at 1:35. First pitch, Brian Baio will be on the mound. NBA Finals, the Knicks take Game 1. They beat the Spurs 105-95 last night. Game 2 tomorrow night at 8:30. Stanley Cup Finals back in action tonight. And the Vegas Golden Knights took Game 1. Game 2 between the Vegas Golden Knights and the Carolina Hurricanes is tonight. The puck drops at 8.
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1: 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Rob Hackelin with the morning team. We're going to check in traffic and weather coming up on the nines. But first, we check in with ABC's Stephen Portnoy. Those items left behind, lost and found, revealing wacky items left behind in Ubers. Here's Stephen Portnoy.
2: 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I do this because A, I can't live without any of these things, and B, I don't want to be one of the poor souls who unwittingly contributes to the annual list of the things people most often leave behind in Ubers. This year's Uber Lost and Found Index finds the things most often left behind are exactly what you'd expect. Phone, wallet, luggage, keys, headphones. Wait, luggage? I guess in the trunk. This list also has some really odd examples of the most unique lost items. I don't have a clue how they ranked this, but here's their top five. Dentures with only two teeth, breast milk, human hair, a group picture featuring Donny Osmond, Google him, kids. And this is wild, an ankle monitor. Further down the list, there's an oxygen tank and a bald cap. Our team wondered if it might have been a Pitbull concert goer who left that.
3: Who came to party?
4: We didn't party!
2: 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Uber's most forgetful city in the U.S. is the largest one, New York, then Miami, Chicago, San Francisco, and L.A. This reporter's home base of Washington, D.C. is number six. I guess we tend to pat our pockets more frequently here. Oh, so somewhere in this news release, Uber notes they're working in select cities to allow you to request that an Uber driver bring your left-behind belongings back to you. Pretty smart, but I'm guessing that service isn't free.
1: 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All right, it is 6:59, WATD's traffic and weather in the nines. And the ride this morning along the expressway, heavy from Braintree up towards Southampton Street. Route 3 on the northbound side. We've got a tough ride again, a crash working before the Plymouth-Patuxent Highway. It's in that stretch between Clark Road in Plymouth and the Plymouth-Patuxent Highway on-ramp. So in that stretch, again, you're going to be jammed due to a crash. Got about a mile and a half slowdown through there. And then more delays on Route 3 from Route 18 up into Braintree. Southbound Route 3 is slow at the Sagamore. 25 East is busy at the Bourne. 24 is pockets up through Brockton and Avon. South Shore weather for today. We're going to have lots of sunshine, warm, a high 88. Tonight, a thin veil of high clouds, a low 60. 61 in Marshfield at 7.
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6: ABC News, I'm Sherry Preston. With the votes of four Republicans and all the Democrats, the House, for the first time since the war with Iran started, has passed a war powers resolution that calls for the end of fighting unless Congress approves. Indiana Republican Marlon Stutzman was one of the no votes, saying this interferes with the president's powers.
7: I don't believe that Congress needs to vote on the war because President Trump has it in the confines of the power that he already has.
6: The resolution would still need to be approved by the Senate. The ceasefire in the Middle East still fragile, and both Israel and Hezbollah trading attacks in Lebanon, that despite a new agreement between Israel and Lebanon.

0: on to stop the fighting. The head of the World Health Organization says the response of the Ebola outbreak in Africa is now catching up. Hundreds of cases, however, are still confirmed. Amazon now topping the Fortune 500 list of companies by revenues. Walmart held the spot for the last 13 years. This is ABC News. A little worm is causing big worries among Texas cattle ranchers. ABC's Jim Ryan's in Dallas.
1: The New World screwworm is actually a fly that lays eggs in open sores on livestock and pets and was largely eradicated in the U.S. years ago. But a northward progression from Central America was observed in 2023. And on Wednesday, says Agriculture Secretary Brooke Rollins,
2: the one that was found was actually in the umbilical cord
1: in a calf on a South Texas ranch, now in a 12-mile infested zone. The discovery is driving fears of even higher beef prices nationwide. Jim Ryan, ABC News in Dallas-Fort Worth.
0: Thousands of New York Knicks fans turning all across New York into a giant watch party last night.
3: Better than watching a game by yourself at home. Like, this is a vibe. 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
0: She was outside Madison Square Garden and got to watch as the Knicks took Game 1 of the NBA Finals on the road. Final score 105-95. Game 2 tomorrow night, again in San Antonio. Sherry Preston, ABC News.
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6: Beautiful, 62 degrees and sunny around the South Shore at 7:02. Good morning, I'm Laurie Kirby, WATD News. 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The Massachusetts House of Representatives overwhelmingly approves a bill that sets guidelines for an audit to be done for the legislature and of the legislature and provide greater access to records by the public. The vote was 125 to 28. But this is divisive. The bill comes nearly 2 years after 72% of voters in Massachusetts approved a ballot question allowing State Auditor Deanna DeSoglio to audit the legislature. Critics say this bill limits the auditor's authority and undermines what the voters passed in 2024. The bill now goes to the state Senate. If approved there, it goes to the desk of Governor Moore Healey for her John Hancock. And three suspects are being sought in a series of break-ins and thefts of landscaping equipment at the Massasoit Community College maintenance building at the Brockton campus. Authorities say there were three separate break-ins between May 23rd and 25th. The suspects were seen on security video opening the door of the maintenance garage and then methodically walking in and out of the building with weed whackers, backpack blowers, push lawn mowers, and drawers of power tools. All in all, police say the price tag of the stolen items, $30,000. The suspects were operating a silver Ford pickup truck to haul their stash away that had been stolen from Brockton May 23rd. Campus and state police are investigating. They're asking for the public's help in trying to locate those suspects. And we have a lot more news coming up in 30 seconds here on 95.9 WATD. Traffic and weather together. The weather forecast might surprise you. You might like it. You might say, uh-oh, AC time. We'll be back in 30.
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6: You know, whenever we have a coastal storm, there are certain hard-hit areas that always tend to flood. Cole Parkway in Scituate is one of those areas. The Cole Parkway and Pier 44 projects in Scituate are moving through the design phase right now. And WATD's Kristen Matry brings us up to date on that.
8: The Scituate Select Board recently received updates on the Cole Parkway and Pier 44 projects. The Cole Parkway redevelopment project intends to reduce coastal flooding in the parking lot that serves the town's marina. Here's Town Administrator Jim Boudreau on the new design plans for the project.
9: Almost all the alternatives were less parking in Cole Parkway, and I think the board's response was we're not going to accept that. We're not going to take away parking. So the new proposal has some more parking, not a lot, but a little bit more parking.
8: Redeveloping Cole Parkway is just the start of a larger effort to reduce the flood risk for the entire Harbor District.
9: So if you stop flooding just in Cole Parkway, the water's going to come around the edges, so we have to address the whole thing. So we spent a lot of time on that and how we're going to break this basically into phases to take care of it. So
8: the Pier 44 project will look to develop the site of the community center on Jericho Road into a public park. Here's Boudreau on next steps for the project.
9: They're a lot closer to 90% than Cole Parkway. They need to have a little more community outreach, and then it will go to town meeting, and town meeting will make the ultimate decision. They are planning on going out to bid before town meeting.
8: Both projects are still in the design phase. The select board meets again on June 9th at 6:30 p.m. Reporting from Scituate, Christian Matry, WATD News.
6: In Quincy, a vacant office building in Crown Colony Park may soon be torn down to make way for a 55 and over 315-unit condo development. At a news conference this week, Mayor Tom Koch said that the project would not only provide much-needed housing, but it would also bring additional tax revenue to the city of Quincy.
10: This project, 315 units of housing, provides housing for a much-needed market. What does that do? When somebody 55 and over sells their home, that home becomes available for sale for the younger family. We know in Quincy there's a backlog. People are bidding on houses, despite what the city council says. People want to live here. There's a reason for that. Great schools, safe city, clean city. We're rebuilding our infrastructure. 27 miles of waterfront for all those right reasons. But this will result in five times the property tax we're collecting today.
6: Hingham-based Atlantic Development's DJ McKinnon says the condo complex would generate double the tax revenue as when the building was commercial offices.
10: After we bought it, they dropped the assessment to $26 million, provides the city $600,000 a year in real estate taxes today. With the 55 and over development, the 315 units, that'll generate about $2.5 million to the city in real estate taxes. So more than double what it was even as a thriving office building. But more importantly, it provides the type of housing that is needed in the city. We see it as a great opportunity for the city.
6: The Crown Colony building formerly housed Harvard Pilgrim Healthcare. The developer plans retail and possible restaurants for the new senior condo complex. 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
5: Now, WATD traffic and weather on the nines.
14: And good morning. The time now is 7:09. And it has been a rough ride this morning along Route 3 on the northbound side through the Plymouth area, where we do have delays this morning starting after Clark Road. And that is jammed up as you make your way up towards, in the stretch between Clark Road and the Plymouth-Patuxent Highway on-ramp. So Route 3 North, not too far after Clark Road. Be prepared for those delays. It's a crash. Traffic's jammed over 2 miles through that stretch. The crash is near mile marker 10.4. So again, exit 7 is Clark Road, and then a few miles after that is the crash. Expect about a 2-mile backup through that stretch. So very tough there along Route 3 northbound. And we've got some more delays up in Braintree approaching the split. The expressway is heavy from Braintree up towards Columbia Road. 24 is some pockets up through Brockton and Avon. 93 is slow out of Braintree getting over to Canton. 128 heavy, 95 to 109. Heading down the Cape, Route 3 south is getting busy. That's about a mile delay at the Sagamore. 25 east starting to bunch up at the Bourne. Traffic on the nines every morning. Traffic emergencies when they happen on WATD. Now the updated South Shore weather.
15: The poet James Russell Lowell said it best. What is so rare as a day in June? Beautiful, comfortable, plenty of sunshine. Make sure you use the sun protection, wear a hat. The high temperature, 88 with low humidity. Be cooler on Cape Cod and a few beaches. Tonight, fair, low 56 to 66 in the city. Tomorrow, very hot. Sunshine, a few high clouds, 90 degrees. A few beaches will stay cooler, 76 to 80 along the South Shore's coastal communities. Saturday, very hot. Sunshine mixing with clouds and becoming more humid into the low 90s. Then a couple of heavy thunderstorms will approach. They'll reach much of eastern Massachusetts by later at night or Sunday. Some sunny breaks and humid, a high of 80, and then much cooler and drier early next week. Next weather in just 10 minutes. For WATD, I'm meteorologist Rob Gilman.
6: 63 degrees in Marshfield at the weather station. WATD, I'm Lori Kirby at 712. And the South Shore's morning news continues now with Rob Hackla on 95.9 WATD.

0: 7 o'clock hour, the South Shore's Morning News. Rob Hackler with the morning team. Great to have you along on a Thursday. Lori in our newsroom. And on Thursday mornings, Tuesdays and Thursdays, he is here. Anthony, our intern from Emerson College. And, of course, he is a resident of Rockland, so he is a local South Shore guy.
1: That's right.
0: Anthony, welcome back.
1: Thank you. It's nice to see you on a Thursday.
0: Well, I know. Usually I'm not here Thursdays. As I said, I feel like I'm filling in for Larry Nelson, as Larry usually is here on Thursday mornings now, helping me out. But today I got a little reprieve, so I'm able to be in here. And I had you got in okay. The door was unlocked for you.
1: Yeah, it was unlocked this time.
0: Normally what happens when Anthony comes in on Thursdays is... it was just one time, right?
1: Just one time.
0: Okay, just one time.
1: Just one time.
0: This is Anthony. Let me in. He was there, I think with the DA, Tim Cruise.
1: Yep, Tim Cruise. Yeah. Me and Tim Cruise.
0: Hanging out in the lobby.
1: We sure bonded that day.
0: Yeah. Anthony and Tim, WATD Lobby. Look for that podcast coming soon. All right, so here we are. I wanted to talk about Scooper Bowl.
1: Oh, yeah.
0: A great time, as you know. The Jimmy Fun Scooper Bowl, all you can eat ice cream, Anthony. That's right. And it was today's the final day you can go, and it's going to be nice and warm, and it's good. Have you ever been to Seaport? By the way, the Seaport.
1: Oh yeah, all the time.
0: Okay.
1: I mean, my school's in the city. So
0: oh yeah. Well,
1: it's convenient.
0: There's a lot of stuff around there now.
1: Right. Exactly. It's built up.
0: Yeah,
1: a lot.
0: It's built up. So 88 Seaport Boulevard, they have ice cream, and it's all you can eat. You pay to get in. And you walk around, and there are about 10 vendors, selling. I mean, not selling, because you pay to get in, but then you eat all you want. You just keep going up.
1: You need to try all of those.
0: And I'll tell you, it was great. I went through just about every one. The ones I don't really like are the ones they give you, like the little popsicles or the bars on a stick. My favorite thing is just to get the scoop of ice cream. Now, I did get, at the end, I wanted a little bit of the sorbet to kind of just have a palate cleansing. And then I did go for the ice as well. I had the watermelon ice, the Philadelphia ice, which was great. You know, lemon is also good, but watermelon's nice, refreshing. And then, of course, I stocked up a lot on Edie's and Ben and Jerry's. I went there several times. So it was good yesterday. And I had a chance to catch up with some people, Anthony, at the Scooper Bowl. Let me see here. In this
1: cut, I'm glad you made it.
0: Yeah.
1: You were talking about wanting to go. So.
0: Oh, I know, and I'm glad I did.
2: So I'm here. What's your first name?
0: Okay, yeah, I ran into these two people. These are some individuals who were at the Scooper Bowl yesterday, and it's, again, it benefits the Jimmy Fund, so it's a good cause. All you can eat, noon to 8, final hours today. And these people were there. They had the muffin tin.
1: Muffin.
0: Yeah, because they use it to carry. They go around. They get all their ice cream.
1: For all the samples?
0: Yeah,
1: oh,
0: they put them
1: smart.
0: All in. Yeah, listen to this.
2: So I'm here. What's your first name?
3: Eric.
2: Eric.
4: Katie.
2: And Katie, where are you guys from?
3: Brookline.
2: Brookline?
4: Watertown.
2: Watertown, okay. Now you're here at the 2026 Jimmy Fund Scooper Bowl. Is this, well, no, it must not be your first year because I see... You have the muffin tins, right? So are you guys Scooper Bowl veterans?
4: Actually, this is actually our first time.
2: Wait a minute, then how did you know?
4: Well, Salem has an ice cream thing every year for its residents, and then I go to that, and they do the muffin tin.
2: Yeah.
4: So we brought this down from Salem.
2: Okay, so you brought this down from Salem, and so you're here in the Seaport this year. What do you think so far of Scooper Bowl?
3: It's great. You get a taste of everything that I wouldn't otherwise have tasted.
2: All right. And I'm going to ask you a final question here. What's your favorite ice cream so far?
3: Oh, I don't know if it's radio safe.
2: Did you have a favorite?
0: I don't know if it's radio safe.
1: Oh,
0: I don't know what that
1: what
0: means.
1: Does that mean?
0: I don't understand. There were no ice creams that had expletives in them. But anyway.
2: So I'm here. What's your first name?
3: Eric.
0: Oh, here we go.
3: Eric?
0: All right.
4: Let me
0: get back to the part here.
3: I don't know if it's radio safe.
2: Did you have a favorite? No, you can say a name and a brand. If you had a flavor, you can say Friendly's, Ben & Jerry's, Bliss, Edie's, none of the above.
3: No, the Ritzy AF.
2: Okay, that was...
0: Oh, totally get it. Okay, yes. Ritzy AF.
2: Yeah, which is
1: that
2: great local.
1: It.
2: How about you?
4: It's definitely Ritzy AF from Holy Cow.
2: That's their signature ice cream.
4: It's so good.
2: Yeah.
0: Now I get it.
2: Well, thanks so much.
4: Thank you.
0: All right. So, by the way, that holy cow, that was amazing. It's a great local ice cream vendor. And so that was great. So that was a lot of fun. And then I also caught up.
2: Okay. I'm here at the Hood New England Creamery here at 2026 Scooper Bowl. We're excited. It's day two. Morgan, what can you tell me about Hood?
4: Yeah, we're super excited to be here supporting such a great cause, the Jimmy Fund. We've been doing it for years now and excited that we have a new location and that we get to offer our new limited edition flavor.
2: Yeah, it's great. Okay, tell me about that limited edition flavor. What is that?
4: It's our Newport.
2: And here with Morgan for the 2026 Scooper Bowl for the Jimmy Fund. Thank you, Morgan.
4: Thank you.
0: Ah, sounds like I cut my own cut. Anyway, there you go. Good time. That was Morgan there from Hood. So they had all of the great flavors there.
1: I have FOMO.
0: Yeah, now you want to go.
1: You know what? That's on my agenda for next year now.
0: It's noon to 8 today. You still have one more day. And, Lori, the Scooper Bowl, noon to 8, Seaport. It's at 88 Seaport Boulevard. It normally goes a Tuesday, Wednesday, and Thursday in June from noon to 8. They also have, for 21 plus, they have later in the day, they sell, I think, beer later on that you can have as well. But I, of course, go for the ice cream. That's all I want to do. And let me put up the, by the way, if you're on YouTube, WHD Radio on YouTube, you can watch us there. There's Anthony over there. His camera's working at the moment. Camera 2 is awful, Anthony. I don't know. I got to get it
1: fixed. It goes
0: fixed.
1: Back and forth.
0: It does. But I'm going to put up a photo right now. You can see me on at the Scooper Bowl yesterday. This is in the Seaport. I'll put the photo up on YouTube, WHD Radio here. You can go and watch this here. Look at that, Anthony. I've got, if you count them up there, that's 16 cups of ice cream, and you can see where it is. They've got like this vacant lot that they have in the Seaport, and
1: all
0: the vendors are set up there, and it was a lot of fun. And so yeah, that's me holding my 16 cups of ice cream and my spoon. So there you go. That was yesterday.
1: It's like a trophy collection.
0: And what a great day it was too. So many good flavors. So Lori, what are you thinking? Scooper Bowl, you're going to be back. You'll go there noon to 8 Tuesday, Wednesday, and Thursday.
5: Sounds good.
0: Yum, yum, yum, yum. Good stuff. What's your favorite flavor, Lori?
5: I can't get it here. It's it's an Argentina.
0: Oh, okay.
5: It's eggnog with whiskey.
0: Eggnog with whiskey. Okay, that might be a tough one to find. Anthony, again, your favorite flavor was cookie dough?
1: You know, I keep saying cookie dough, but the more I thought about it and sat on it, it's definitely s'mores.
0: S'mores
1: ice cream is unbeatable.
0: Okay, that's good. Yeah, that was there's so many good flavors. I was saying I liked for me, since I like the mint and the peppermint, they Haagen-Dazs had a great peppermint bark, which was great. I did like that. And then I did go as well to the Holy Cow, and they have the Ritzy A whatever. That one is kind of like if you like more of that salty flavor, ice cream. So, yeah, because there's ones now, they have sea salt and other ones as well. And then the sorbet was great, too.
1: Sorbet is always good, especially in the heat.
0: Yeah, a lot of good flavors. So head in there today if you're intrigued and you want to go. 88 Seaport Boulevard, Scooper Bowl, final day today, noon to 8. All right, the text line is available for you if you want to connect into the show, 781-837-4900, 781-837-4900 is our text line if you want to check in. And let's see. Oh. Wait a minute. Yeah. Oh, let me see. Is it they saying it's full? I'll have to see about that. I can't imagine Kathy was saying that they had a message up that it was full. I would imagine there'd be some time to get in there, though, today. Because I thought there was definitely room yesterday. But I'll check that out, Kathy. Thank you for the text on that. 781-837-4900. All right, we'll get to JT and Matt on the text line. But right now, let's get you up to date with traffic and weather as we're dealing with a crash in Plymouth. Route 3 northbound. North of Clark Road, and it's jammed up over 2 miles, Route 3 North after Clark Road in Plymouth. There is a crash, and near mile marker 10.4, traffic's jammed over 2 miles. And then we have more delays at the top end in Braintree. The expressway is filled in from Braintree up to Columbia Road, both sides of 93, heavy through Braintree and Randolph. And down the Cape, Route 3 South is slow, about a mile and a half of the Sagamore. 25 East is slow at the Bourne. Traffic on the nines every morning, traffic emergencies when they happen on WATD. Now, the updated South Shore weather, and Chief Meteorologist Rob Gilman has all the details. 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
6: The poet James Russell Lowell said it best, "What is so rare as a day in June? Beautiful, comfortable, plenty of sunshine. Make sure you use the sun protection, wear a hat. High temperature 88 with low humidity. It'll be cooler on Cape Cod and a few beaches. Tonight, fair, low 56 to 66 in the city. Tomorrow, very hot. Sunshine, a few high clouds. 90 degrees. A few beaches will stay cooler. 76 to 80 along the South Shore's coastal communities. Saturday, very hot. Sunshine mixing with clouds and becoming more humid into the low 90s. Then a couple of heavy thunderstorms will approach. They'll reach much of eastern Massachusetts by later at night or Sunday. Some sunny breaks and humid, a high of 80, and then much cooler and drier early next week. Next weather in just 10 minutes. For WATD, I'm meteorologist Rob Gilman.
0: All right, and right now, outside our studio in Marshfield, the temperature, we're at 63 degrees at the weather station. Sports next.
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0: 724 WATD Sports. Good morning. I'm Rob Hackelow. Well, it was a win for the Red Sox last night. Sox beating the Orioles at Fenway. William Abreu hit a two-run homer, drove in three runs. Peyton Tolley pitched six scoreless innings, and the Sox get the win 8-1 last night. They can take the series and get two out of three if they win this afternoon. Sox and Orioles, 1:35. It's an afternoon game on Thursday at Fenway. NBA Finals, Knicks beat the Spurs in Game 1 last night, 105-95. Game 2, tomorrow night at 8:30. And the Stanley Cup Finals continues tonight. Game 2 between the Vegas Golden Knights and the Carolina Hurricanes at 8. Golden Knights lead that series 1-0. Brendan Connolly, what's going on locally?
8: That's right, guys. We had another wacky Wednesday in high school sports. With countless playoff games to get to, we will open with baseball. In the Division 1 tournament, Weymouth saw its season end, falling to second-ranked Bishop Vie in 7-2. In the Division 2 field, Milton defeated Grafton, winning 7-4 to advance. In Division 3, Cole Hendrickson allowed one run on three hits while striking out 10, powering Hanover during a 9-1 victory over Greater Lowell. Middleborough shut out Hudson, moving on with a 9-0 victory. In Division 4, Dustin Ayer connected for a walk-off single as Rockland advanced with a thrilling 4-3 win over Old Colony. East Bridgewater silenced Manchester Essex, winning 2-0. Carver fell to St. John Paul II, losing 17-4. Sandwich blanked Abington, cruising 15-0. In girls lacrosse news, Hingham advanced to the Division II semifinals with a 16-7 win over Bedford. In Division 3, Mary Horlbeck had 5 goals as Norwell moved on to the Final Four with a 13-6 victory over Scituate. Avery Regan finished with 6 goals to go with 2 assists as Cohasset cruised onward with a 26 win over Dover Sherborne. In boys rugby action, BC High rolled past rival Xaverian, moving on to the D1 final with a 45-3 win. In girls rugby, Weymouth punched a ticket to the state finals with a 52-26 win over Lincoln Sudbury. And closing out with a girls tennis update, Duxbury advanced in the Division II tournament, sweeping Marblehead 5-0. Brendan Connolly, WATD Sports.
0: All right, and thanks to Pete from Hingham and JT from Rockland. We wanted to put in this as well. Good luck to the Hanover rugby team as they take on Blue Hills Tech this afternoon at 6 at Hanover High School for their second playoff game. Good luck. Play hard. Second, regarding gas prices, there are a couple of apps you can use to get cash back for gas. Oh, there you go. Go Hanover. That's JT in Rockland checking in with us, who is supporting, it sounds like, the rugby team. And let's see, Pete also had, let's see here, boys lacrosse advances to state quarterfinal. Let's see, the second-seeded Whaler boys lacrosse team welcomed the 15th-seeded Rockland Bulldogs to the island yesterday afternoon and beat them 17-1. Oh, loss for Rockland there. Okay. Well, there you go. Thank you for sending that in, Pete, as well, on our text line, 781-837-4900. And Kevin Tachi checking in from Monday Night Talk. You know Kevin. He said his favorite ice cream is anything with peanut butter or even cookie dough. What?
1: That is real.
0: Yeah.
1: Peanut butter is the best.
0: He wants to go next year. Yeah, I'd love to go with you, Kevin. They did have cookie dough. I did not see any peanut butter of the choices, though, on the menu this year.
1: Cookie dough is a popular one.
0: So. Yeah. Cookie dough is popular.
1: People
0: it's a good one.
1: Like the chunks, like they, I said the other day.
0: Yeah, I know. I know. So, anyway, get in there today if you can. Noonday. Scooper Bowl. All right, it is 7:28, Digital Pro Kim Commando.
9: 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So if this is not theft, what is it? 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
0: All right, 7:30 news coming up with Lori Kirby. Next half hour, we have a brand new See Plymouth segment we'll have on Thursday mornings. We'll be talking about what's going on in our own backyard. That's up after the 7:30 news, 7:29, traffic and weather in the nines. Crash cleared near Clark Road in Plymouth. So that's going to ease out. Still some slow spots, though, and you'll have some of the volume getting by the Plymouth-Patuxent on-ramp as it surges forward, then delays in Braintree. Southbound is slow, almost 2 miles at the Sagamore already. 25 east is slow at the Bourne. Northbound expressway is filled in from Braintree up to Southampton Street. South Shore weather for today. Plenty of sunshine, warming up to 88. Tonight we'll have high thin clouds, a low down to 60. Right now, outside our studio in Marshfield, 64 degrees. Good morning, 7:30.
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11: Sunny, 64 degrees, headed for high of 88. Later today around the South Shore. Good morning. I'm Lori Kirby, WATD News. 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In Washington, the House votes to adopt the War Powers Resolution with the help of four Republicans who bucked the party and joined Democrats in an effort to end the war with Iran and stabilize oil and gas prices. It would force President Trump, or would, to withdraw troops from Iran. The vote was 215 to 208. The measure now heads to the Senate. The White House says the measure is unconstitutional and will not pass legal muster. Indiana Republican Marlon Stutzman agrees he voted against the measure.
12: I don't believe that Congress needs to vote on the war, because President Trump has it in the confines of the power that he already has.
11: Speaker Johnson warned that passing the resolution would be a very dangerous prospect. Israel and Lebanon have agreed this morning to a new ceasefire. Will it last? Under the deal, Hezbollah will have to leave the region. And a California CEO is facing federal charges in connection with the Middle East. Listen in.
13: Jamshid Ghomi is a CEO of an Iran-based technology company. Federal agents have been seen at his $35 million mansion in Newport Beach, California. Federal prosecutors say Ghomi has been illegally selling U.S. computer technology to the Iranian government. They say he was acquiring sophisticated networking, security, and encryption equipment and was selling it to Iranian customers, including for the Iranian regime's nuclear and military needs. He allegedly moved millions of dollars from Iran accounts into his U.S. bank account. Ghomi is charged with conspiracy to violate the International Emergency Economic Powers Act. Alex Stone, ABC News.
11: Much more local news coming up. And, of course, we have traffic and weather together. How about 90 degrees? It's in our forecast. Stick around. That's next on WATD, the South Shore's Morning News on 95.9 FM.
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11: It's 7:35, beautiful outside. It's 64 degrees right now in Marshfield. And again, the weather forecast is going to call for a hot change. Beach weather coming up this weekend. More on that in minutes. Here's a question that you may not be thinking about, and perhaps we all should. How private is our data? Data privacy may be expected, but it's not often the reality. Some companies are always working 24/7 to collect what you're looking at, buying, recording, and more. It's called data mining, and many people are not even aware of it.
15: So no one has a problem with companies making money, but they shouldn't be doing it at our expense. It shouldn't be this secretive, and it shouldn't be this manipulative, and it should be easy to opt out and say no.
11: WATD News Director Christine James spoke with State Rep Joe Moschino, heard there in that sound clip, about some of the issues connected with this.
15: Take a look at your own phone and see if your location services are on. They're tracking you and where you're going. And the reason they want to do that is so that when you drive by that Dunkin' Donuts, it will pop up on your screen. And so what they're doing is they're figuring out strategies on how to market to us, but they're taking it to a whole nother level. I feel like it's almost stalking online. And the way they talk about it is so we can design the services that you don't even know you want.
11: Yes, more of your personal information and your personal habits is being collected, processed, or accessed more than you know.
15: This is all right now completely legitimate. They're just taking your data. You don't even know they're taking it. They don't tell you. They don't want to tell you.
11: All right, the Massachusetts House is now proposing their own version of a privacy rights bill this week, following one already passed in the Senate. House Bill 5472, clearing House Ways and Means Committee on a 20-to-zip vote on Wednesday. Overwhelmingly, it passes. In Quincy, an empty office building in Crown Colony will be torn down to make way for a 5-building condo complex and more. WATD's Tom Gorman with a story.
16: A 315-unit, age 55 and over condominium development will be replacing a vacant office building in Crown Colony Park in Quincy. Mayor Tom Koch unveiled the plan at a news conference this week.
17: Well, Crown Colony, as you know, has been an office park for a number of years. And this region, this world, this nation, this office park has changed. Ever since COVID, as we know, the work habits have changed. companies dealing with things differently. A lot of stay-at-home folks working at home remotely, coming in maybe a day or two of the week. I don't see that coming back. Much like Quincy Center, when the retail shifted to the mall in Braintree, much same way across the country when Main Street kind of fell away to the malls, who'd have thought 30 years ago we'd be building housing in downtown Quincy? But again, the city has adjusted to create our own destiny. We can't wait around for things to happen. Last year, we presented to the city council a zoning overlay district for Crown Colony, part of Center Street, and also Newport Ave Extension right by the T station. Now, today, we're seeing the result of that overlay district with this investment here.
16: Hingham-based Atlantic Developments' DJ McKinnon says the condo complex would help address the housing shortage in the area.
18: Just no prospect for large tenants to fill these buildings. So as a result, we worked with the city, with the planning office, with the mayor's office, looked at uses that are out there, and then studied the economics of it from our standpoint. And what we've come up with is a proposal for 315 units of 55 and over for sale housing. We see a big demand in the city, a big pent-up demand for that type of housing, both statistically as well as a lot of comments from people in the city saying, we want to sell our home, we want to move somewhere in the city, downsize, simplify our lifestyle, but there's no opportunities in the city to do that.
16: The Crown Colony building formerly housed Harvard Pilgrim Healthcare. The developer plans retail and possible restaurants for the new condo complex. Officials said the development could generate $2.5 million in tax revenue annually for the city, double what the office building produced. Tom Gorman, WATD News.
11: Here we go. Traffic and weather coming up in a moment. This weather forecast is significant. 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
10: Now, WATD traffic and weather on the nines.
0: Good morning. It is 7:39, your Thursday ride. Much better in Plymouth. We had that crash near Clark Road. That's gone. What happens usually when these crashes go away, the volume surges forward. So we got some slowdowns getting by Long Pond Road. And then it started to, again, bunch up in that section between Smith's Lane, getting up past the Jones River in Kingston. You got a pocket there of heavy volume. And then again, finally up towards Union Street. Southbound is jammed up. We've got a 2-mile delay at the Sagamore. 25 east, about a mile delay at the Bourne Bridge, so a lot of volume there getting on Cape this morning. Northbound Expressway is filled in from Braintree all the way up towards Southampton Street. The drive time taking about 35 minutes from Braintree to Boston. Both sides of 93, heavy and slow through Braintree and Canton. Traffic on the nines. Every morning, traffic emergencies when they happen on WATD. Now the updated South Shore weather.
6: At the Blue Hill Observatory, beautiful visibility coming up a bit overnight and into this morning. Yesterday we started at 70 miles, it dropped back to 35 miles with the pine pollen. Very pleasant, 58 degrees, the dew point 43. This is very dry air, keeping it comfortable. A westerly breeze 13 miles an hour, the barometer 30.10 inches and falling. Good deal of bright sunshine, turning very hot with low humidity, a high of 88, even a few spots nudging the low 90s with that offshore breeze, much cooler on Cape Cod in the low to mid 70s. Tonight, comfortable, fair, near 60. Tomorrow, sunshine, a few high clouds, 90 degrees away from the Cape and a few South Shore beaches. This is real beach weather into Saturday. 90 degrees or higher with sunshine mixing with clouds and more humidity moving in. Thundershower round late in the day or in the evening, especially to the west. Sunday, more clouds, sunny breaks. A shower, a thundershower with the humidity early near 80. much drier, cooler, with sunshine returning early next week. Next weather in just 10 minutes. For WATD, I'm meteorologist Rob Gilman.
11: Breezy out there right now. Beautiful, actually. We've got some nice sunshine. 65 degrees in Marshfield. For some of you, this is the sweet spot at the weather station WATD. I'm Laurie Kirby at 742, and the South Shore's Morning News continues now with Rob Hakala on 95.9 WATD.
0: Good morning, this is South Shore's Morning News. Great to have you here, and a new segment we are getting underway today. Every week as we go through the summer into the fall, it's our Sea Plymouth Report. It's a great tradition. We've done this in the past, and we are going to continue it now with the new president and CEO of Sea Plymouth. And, of course, Sea Plymouth is the official tourism site for the town and county of Plymouth at seaplymouth.com. And joining us now is Keiko Orrell. Keiko, good morning.
20: Good morning. Thanks for having me on.
0: Absolutely. Great to have you here on WATD. And just to kind of have you introduce yourself to the audience, of course, for many years, Lee Filson, who has retired in that position, just to let listeners know who enjoyed Lee over the years, she is enjoying retirement. And Keiko is now taken over to continue to lead a great organization. So, Keiko, I'm going to let you take some time to kind of introduce yourself to the audience. People may know your name, though. Keiko, tell us.
20: Sure. I began in this position in March, and I am a Plymouth County resident. I live in Lakeville, and people may know my name because I was a former state representative for Lakeville, Middleborough, Berkeley, and Taunton. And I was also the head of the Office of Travel and Tourism. And so I've been in this tourism world for a while, and I'm excited to promote Plymouth County.
0: Yeah, well, it's so fun because, again, as we've talked about over the years, there's so many things that people don't know that's going on or they don't take advantage of. And that's why we want to make sure that you get the opportunity to highlight every week for us.
20: Well, I am excited because I am looking at the Sea Plymouth website, and we have an amazing calendar. And if your listeners can just take a look at the calendar, it's full. It's full of things across Plymouth County. And while you were talking about the Scooper Bowl with Anthony, I thought we were going to go over ice cream trails. But there's plenty of ice cream in Plymouth County, and you know, we've got Ziggy's on Water Street and Joyful Scoops in Middleborough, Bee's Homemade, of course. And so there's so much to see, and events that are taking place in Plymouth and across the county. So yeah. I'm excited to share it with you and to have this segment.
0: Well, this is amazing. Yeah, and for sure, Plymouth County is definitely known for its great ice cream spots. That is for sure.
1: There's great places
0: everywhere. Every town has like a neighborhood favorite. And yeah. And you're right, Keiko, as well. Some of them have a very long history as well. And it's so fun. Some are open all year round. Others, as you know, Keiko, they open up. You know, people wait, you know, this time of year, Keiko, when they open up for the first time, you know, that the seasonal businesses.
20: Right.
0: Same kind of with the seafood, too, I guess, you know, for those who want to go out and seafood, there's some of those places.
20: Lobster rolls, yes, absolutely. And that's what I'm finding in my tenure here in at Sea Plymouth, is the amazing restaurants, especially in our downtown Plymouth area. I haven't ventured out much out across the county. I'm looking forward to that. But downtown Plymouth, wow. New Himalayan restaurant, Mexican restaurants, Thai restaurants, all kinds of American restaurants. Amazing Indian food. It's great. It's you know, we need to get out there and support our restaurants and the shows that are happening. Mm-hmm. We have the Wednesday night concert series that's going to start up in towards the end of June, June 24th. And but you know, right now we have the we have an opening exhibit at the Plymouth Center for the Arts. Opening exhibit, opening reception. It's called Renewal. It's the Plymouth Center for the Arts. They're wonderful neighbors of ours at 11 North Street. And the opening exhibit is tonight. So if people are looking for something interesting and arts and cultural field to do, come have dinner and enjoy the opening exhibit.
0: No, that's great.
20: Or, wait, or they could go to the musical at Priscilla Beach Theater. That's also tonight at 7:30. It's called the musical 9 to 5 Dolly Parton.
0: Oh,
20: wow. 9 to 5. Wow. It's a hilarious, high-energy stage adaptation, music and lyrics by Dolly Parton. Tonight, 7:30, Priscilla Beach Theater. Wow. You know where I'm getting this information? From the events calendar at cplymouth.com.
0: That's great. And so we encourage people to go visit the website, cplymouth.com. Yeah. And you guys still, you folks still have the wonderful app as well? Is that available?
20: We do. And we have. We also have free rides downtown with Ride Circus.
0: Wow. Yeah. That's important. Yeah.
20: So that you can go around on the little Ride Circus electric cars and it's great.
0: That's true.
20: That's on the weekends in June, and then every day beginning at the end of June through August.
0: It's always a good sign.
1: That's fun.
20: June, July, and August. Yeah.
0: I enjoy. I can't help but I wave when I see people on there. I mean, I know some of them are. They either wave back or they're confused. Do I know that strange man? But doesn't it look so fun when you see it driving around? It looks so good, and everybody looks so happy. Getting around.
20: Well, I tell you, I'm looking forward to being on one. I haven't been on one.
0: Oh, great. Yeah.
20: I've got to try it.
0: Yeah. Well, look for Kay. I'll wave if I see you. Okay.
20: Well, I appreciate that. And I will wave if I see you.
0: We appreciate that. So Keiko, every Thursday you'll be calling in. Again, I had a little bit of a reprieve, so I'll be here. I'm here today to kind of welcome you, and then my guest host Larry Nelson will be taking over most of the Thursdays until I'm done with my civic duty, and then I'll be back after the 2nd of July. But I know you're going to be with us all through the summer, I believe, right?
20: I am. And Rob, I thought we were going to talk for a half an hour. We've got so much more to say about Plymouth County. I know you have other business to cover. So
0: yeah, we have about this time until about 7:49, and we're going to do it every Thursday with Keiko Earl. And Keiko is the president and CEO of cplymouth, cplymouth.com. And Keiko, we'll have Larry talk to you next week. And Anthony, you'll be here, of course, to help out. So thank you, Keiko, and welcome to WATD.
20: Wonderful. Have a great day.
0: You too. 7:49, back out to the roads we go. WATD's traffic and weather, we check it every 10 minutes on the 9s. And let's see what's going on now. We are dealing with delays down at the Sagamore Bridge of about 2.5 miles or so of heavy volume there on the southbound side of Route 3. Also, 25 east is slow at the Bourne 3 north. Some pockets getting by Long Pond Road, heavy near Route 44 in Smith's Lane, coming out of Plymouth into Kingston. And then more delay. That's unusual. That pocket is from an earlier crash we had back in Plymouth. And then some slowdowns up by Union Street. Also, I'm seeing a little bit of a delay southbound near Derby Street in Hingham near the lane drop. Northbound expressway is filled in from Braintree up to Southampton Street. 34 minutes end-to-end. 93 south is slow out of Braintree over to Canton. 128 heavy 95 to 109. 93 north is slow, 24 to the expressway. And 24 northbound delays start at Harrison Boulevard in Avon. Traffic on the 9s every morning. Traffic emergencies when they happen on WATD. Now, the updated South Shore weather. 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
6: The poet James Russell Lowell said it best, what is so rare as a day in June? Beautiful, comfortable, plenty of sunshine. Make sure you use the sun protection, wear a hat. The high temperature, 88 with low humidity. It'll be cooler on Cape Cod and a few beaches. Tonight, fair, low 56 to 66 in the city. Tomorrow, very hot. Sunshine, a few high clouds, 90 degrees. A few beaches will stay cooler, 76 to 80 along the South Shore's coastal communities. Saturday, very hot. Sunshine mixing with clouds and becoming more humid into the low 90s. And a couple of heavy thunderstorms will approach. They'll reach much of eastern Massachusetts by later at night or Sunday. Some sunny breaks and humid, a high of 80, and then much cooler and drier early next week. Next weather in just 10 minutes. For WATD, I'm meteorologist Rob Gilman.
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0: 7:52, time now for WATD Sports. Good morning, I'm Rob Hakala. Well, it was a win for the Red Sox. How about that? Good pitching and good hitting. That's what you want. Willier Abreu hit a two-run homer and drove in three runs. Peyton Tolley pitched six scoreless innings, and the Sox beat the Orioles 5-8-1. 8-1 last night at Fenway. It was a five-run fifth inning for the Red Sox, and they get the win 8-1. And they could take two out of three if they win the game this afternoon. Sox and Orioles will wrap it up. And that will be 1:35, an afternoon game over at Fenway today. NBA Finals, the Knicks beat the Spurs in Game 1 last night, 105-95. Game 2 tomorrow night at 8:30. Stanley Cup Finals, Game 2 between the Vegas Golden Knights and the Carolina Hurricanes is tonight at 8. The Vegas Golden Knights lead the series 1-0. That's your update on sports.
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0: 7:56 on the South Shore's Morning News, 95.9 FM, WATD. I'm Rob Hakala with the morning team. 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All right, we'll get to the ride. We still have some tough spots out there this morning. We'll get to that coming up in just a moment. Also, we'll get the top stories on the way at 8. We'll check in with ABC and get the national news, and then Lori Kirby with the local news at 8:02. She's in our WATD newsroom. We also, of course, have our wonderful intern. There he is up there. The camera is working on YouTube, WATD Radio on YouTube. It's working now, Anthony.
1: Yes, so finally. There we go.
0: Oh, and there's a chat room you can take part in, too. Lord Hathaway is there. Love the pick. Oh, how many cups was that? That was 16 cups of ice cream
1: 16.
0: I had. Yeah, 16.
1: Wow.
0: My favorite ice cream, Lord Hathaway says, was the Reverse the Curse flavor from Brigham's back in 2004 when the Red Sox, remember that, when they won the World Series for the first time
1: right.
0: ever. In 2004.
1: That was a year before I was born, but...
0: Oh, man! All right.
1: But congratulations.
0: Yeah. Oh, man. All right. Oh, the Red Sox did do it again when you were on the earth as well.
1: Right.
0: So that's good.
1: A couple of times when
0: yeah,
1: I was on
0: a couple
1: the earth.
0: Time. All right. Traffic and weather is coming up next. By the way, congrats to the news team, Edward R. Morrow.
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0: Wow. All right. How about that?
1: That's huge.
0: Yeah,
1: that's
0: big. Yeah, Edward good job, Morrow. News department. Edward R. Morrow. All right, everyone knows him. All right, 7:59, traffic and weather in the nines. Route 3 northbound, we had some pockets coming out of Plymouth into Kingston. Then again through Braintree, southbound is slow at Derby Street. Then we had a delay south of Samoset Street. And then for about 2 miles approaching the Sagamore, 25 east slow at the Bourne. Northbound expressways filled in Braintree up to Columbia Road. We still have a tough ride on 24 in pockets. Harrison Boulevard to 139. 93 south is slow out of Braintree over to Canton. South Shore weather. Plenty of sunshine, warming up to 88 today. Tonight, high thin clouds, low 60. 66 at 8.
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3: ABC News, I'm Sherry Preston. For the first time since the 1970s, the New World screwworm has been confirmed in the U.S., the parasite found in a calf in Texas.
4: One major concern is the beef industry, which is already struggling. Beef prices are up 13% in the last year. One factor, fewer cattle. The U.S. cattle herd is at a 75-year low because of extreme weather, high feed costs, and industry consolidation. The screw worm could make matters worse.
3: ABC's Andrea Fujii. For the first time since the president ordered a tax on Iran, the House has passed a resolution to rein in his war powers. Four Republicans breaking ranks, joining with all the Democrats in voting yes. Israel and Lebanon agreeing to a ceasefire, but that has not stopped Israel and Hezbollah from launching new attacks in southern Lebanon. The IPO for SpaceX now set for next week. The price of a share will be initially set at $135. This is ABC News. The Supreme Court is expected to hand down more rulings today, and one of them could be a decision on birthright citizenship, a part of the Constitution that says children born in the U.S. are U.S. citizens. President Trump wants to get rid of that. ABC's Devin Dwyer has been talking to moms of newborns with fears.
5: There is a real concern that some children born to these immigrants

0: immigrants could lose their U.S. citizenship and become stateless. They were born here. If it's taken away, they simply would not have any documents from any country. They would essentially become undocumented and become separated from their families, theoretically, and certainly would have a very hard time establishing citizenship somewhere. And so that's a very real scenario and concern that I heard in a number of conversations.
1: Could be higher gas prices, but a lot of people seem to be eyeing more fuel-efficient vehicles. Data firm Motor Intelligence says sales of hybrids jumped 33% last month compared to a year ago. This is ABC News.
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4: Beautiful morning, 66 degrees around the South Shore at 8:02. Good morning. I'm Lori Kirby, WATD News. 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On Beacon Hill, the Massachusetts House of Representatives has overwhelmingly approved a bill. It sets guidelines for an audit to be done of the legislature and provides greater access to records by the public. And the vote was 125 to 28. The bill comes nearly 2 years after voters in the Commonwealth approved a ballot question, allowing State Auditor Diana DeSoglio to audit the legislature in the name of transparency. The measure allows audits of legislative budgets, expenditures of appropriated funds, and settlement agreements. It also bans the courts from getting involved in any disputes by the auditor over records. Supporters said the measure increases the balance of transparency and constitutional protections of certain functions. But opponents, and among them, South Shore State Rep. Swayze, said the bill limits the auditor's authority and undermines what the voters in Massachusetts passed on that referendum in 2024. This is not a done deal. The bill now goes to the Senate on Beacon Hill. If approved there, it goes to Governor Maura Healey for her signature. And a commercial bus crash in Virginia that killed five people from Massachusetts and injured dozens more is raising questions about the driver, the company that employed him, and the overall safety of the industry. Collision avoidance tech has become standard on many new cars, but commercial buses still lack it, despite federal recommendations and proposed regulations to require them. And former NTSB chair Jim Hall says everybody talks about prioritizing safety, but in the end, there's strong resistance because of the cost. It's 8:05. 90 degrees in the forecast. That's next.
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6: Take it, Johnny.
7: No monkeys were harmed in the making of this commercial.
4: 8:05, good morning. And nearly 40 residents of Shallow Pond Estates in Plymouth crowded a recent select board meeting demanding that the private roads in their development be accepted as public streets by the town of Plymouth. Town manager Derek Brindisi weighs in on this.
8: There were a number of residents from the Shallow Pond neighborhood who were petitioning the select board to accept the roads in that neighborhood as a public way. After a good 60-minute discussion, the board decided to table that request until the DPW director can be there to talk about their proposal to have a policy relative to accepting private roads as public ways moving forward.
4: Residents say they've been trying to do this for decades and that the road should be the town of Plymouth's responsibility, not theirs.
8: The neighborhood believes that they were never responsible for the roads to begin with. And so their roads are, I would say, close to 35, 40 years old. Road life expectancy is typically around 20 to 25 years at the maximum. So they have gone beyond their useful life. And so, you know, they would want the town to accept their roads so that they can be brought back to standards. And we don't know the total cost of accepting these roads and what the costs would be to the taxpayer, you know, but it could be anywhere from, you know, $2.5 to $3.5 million.
4: A policy will be drafted guiding the select board in Plymouth and properly bringing private roads under town control. And the story out of Massasoit, three suspects are being sought this morning in a series of break-ins and thefts of landscaping equipment at the Massasoit Community College Maintenance Building at the Brockton campus. Authorities say there were three separate break-ins between May 23rd and May 25th. The suspects were caught on security video, opening the door of the maintenance garage and then methodically walking in and out of the building with weed whackers, backpack blowers, push lawn mowers, and drawers of power tools, drawers of tools. Police say the price tag, all totaled of the stolen goods, is around $30,000. The suspects were operating a silver Ford pickup truck that had been stolen from Carl Avenue in Brockton May 23rd. Now, the truck had been involved in a police pursuit but evaded capture. They need your help. Campus and state police in Massachusetts are investigating the crimes. They're asking for the public's help in trying to locate the suspects. Again, there is security video of them. It is 8:08. That's a lucky time. Coming up, we're going to check your ride. There were some snags on the South Shore earlier. Rob Hacklin will have that. And, of course, Rob Gilman getting ready to go to the beach. Is getting hot. 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
3: Now, WATD traffic and weather on the nines.
12: Good morning. The time now is 8:09 on your Thursday drive in Route 3 on the northbound side. We're looking at still some pockets getting up near Samoset Street up past 44, heading towards Smith's Lane in Kingston. And then again, some slowdowns up in Braintree. The southbound side is slow at the Derby Street lane drop in Hingham. Then jammed about 2 miles at the Sagamore. 25 East is slow, less than a mile at the Bourne. Northbound Expressway filled in from Braintree up towards Southampton Street. 93 on the southbound side, busy from Braintree over to Canton. 128 North is heavy from 95 in Canton up towards Great Plain Ave in Needham. And 93 on the northbound side had some slow spots between Route 28 and the Expressway. Traffic on the nines every morning. Traffic emergencies when they happen on WATD. Now the updated South Shore weather.
13: The poet James Russell Lowell said it best. What is so rare as a day in June? Beautiful, comfortable, plenty of sunshine. Make sure you use the sun protection, wear a hat. The high temperature, 88 with low humidity. Be cooler on Cape Cod and a few beaches. Tonight, fair, low 56 to 66 in the city. Tomorrow, very hot. Sunshine, a few high clouds, 90 degrees. A few beaches will stay cooler, 76 to 80 along the South Shore's coastal communities. Saturday, very hot. Sunshine mixing with clouds and becoming more humid into the low 90s. Then a couple of heavy thunderstorms will approach. They'll reach much of eastern Massachusetts by later at night or Sunday. Some sunny breaks and humid, a high of 80, and then much cooler and drier early next week. Next weather in just 10 minutes. For WATD, I'm meteorologist Rob Gilman.
4: It's lovely outside. If you haven't stepped outside yet, you're in for a treat. 67 degrees, just a gentle breeze, nice sunshine in Marshfield. 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The South Shore's morning news continues now with Rob Hakala and his ice cream belly on 95.9 WATD. And Anthony.
12: Anthony is here as well. Yeah, our great intern from Emerson. That's a good school, or so I've heard.
14: Absolutely.
12: Some people have gone there over the years. Others have taught there. The rest of us went to Curry. But Emerson, yeah, it's good. Lori, you were a professor there. Anthony is a student, and so you're going to be going into your junior year, right?
14: Year.
12: Isn't that great? He still has some great time.
14: Halfway.
12: He's like halfway. That's it, right. Halfway through your college career.
14: Right.
12: Well, I mean, that's, you know, for the regular. I mean, you probably get, you know, a lot of people like to go back for grad school as well. I don't know. What are your plans?
14: I don't know if I'll go for grad school.
12: Yeah. No? Yeah. Master's?
4: Well, yeah, that's what I taught in. I taught in the grad program.
12: Okay.
4: Journalism there. And
12: top of the top.
4: Hey, kid, you're going to get it for free right here.
14: W8
4: at the dump.
14: At the dump.
4: I give it all for free.
14: Yes.
4: Just for you, Anthony.
14: She's a great teacher.
12: Yeah.
4: Thank
12: that's
4: you.
12: That's right. Yeah, you can go in and learn about radio journalism and broadcasting and
14: yes.
12: writing and all of that stuff. Good stuff, and again, hats off to the news team for the Edward R. Murrow, Regional Edward R. Murrow. As you heard, the only commercial radio station in all of New England to
14: absolutely
12: win that small
14: insane.
12: Market. That's amazing.
14: That's the most prestigious journalism award.
4: It is Edward Karen Reed.
12: Yeah. And so what happens now is, just to let everybody know how it works, is so there's the nation is divided up into regions. So the region we're in covers New England, which makes sense. I mean, it'd be strange to be in the one that covers Pennsylvania.
14: Right.
12: So anyway, we're in New England, and so now it competes at the national level. And so the news team has an opportunity to win a national Edward R. Murrow Award. So there you go. Anyway, we have the regional one. For breaking news is the category, so good news there. Let's see, text line 781-837-4900, 781-837-4900 is our text line, sponsored by Auto Shine Auto Body in Abington and Braintree. And just to let everybody know, Bob is off one more week. Bob Taravecchia has been out for a lot of his Thursday segments. As you know, he is the chair and CEO of Coastal Heritage Bank. We love Coastal Heritage Bank. We're growing
14: absolutely
12: together. They've been around since 1889, Coastal Heritage Bank. And so Bob will be back next Thursday, although I won't. I'll be back to my civic duties. And so Larry will be in, but Bob should be back in next Thursday, Anthony. And I know you'll take good care of him.
14: Yes.
12: He's our good friend from Coastal Heritage Bank. Have you met him yet?
14: I have not.
12: Oh, okay. All right. So I didn't know if it worked out yet. But he's here generally on Thursday mornings after the news at 8 on WATD. All right. A couple of texts came in. We did have Paul from Hanson that wanted to talk about ice cream. So many people wanted to talk about ice cream because we had the Scooper Bowl, which wraps up today. There's the photo of me. 16 cups, by the way, in the photo there on YouTube, WHD Radio on YouTube. You can like and subscribe and see a picture of me holding lots of cups of ice cream. There I am at the seaport yesterday. And what a great day it was. I think it was a perfect day to go in. Although, as I've said before, I don't mind, Anthony, if it's a little cold or it's raining, because that keeps the crowds down.
14: Right.
12: So
14: keeps
12: selfishly
14: your ice cream cold.
12: Yeah, you can get more ice cream as opposed to sitting out in the hot sun like today, where it's they give you a cup, and sometimes if it's a flavor that most people are not picking, instead of a cup with a scoop in it, it's a cup with some goop, and it's a little bit starting to melt a little. But that's okay. I'll still eat it. And so I enjoyed all the flavors yesterday. So let's see. We had Paul said, my favorite ice cream is vanilla moose tracks. Vanilla moose tracks.
4: Good one.
12: That's a good one to have. Yeah. Brian from Plymouth just wanted to say good morning. Have a great day, WATD. Well, thank you very much.
4: Thanks, Brian.
12: Denny said good morning. Rob and Lori, have a great show. And hello, Anthony.
4: Aw, nice guy, Dan.
12: Bill from Falmouth says that he was happy to hear that I was here today.
4: Yes.
12: He said, oh, that's
4: nice.
12: Great. Yeah, I know, because if you're listening on Thursday, I mean, I love that Larry's available, and thank goodness he is. And he'll be in for a full week when I have some time a little bit later in June. He'll be in here. You get a whole full week of Larry.
14: Wow.
12: It'll be coming up, I know. But Bill from Falmouth, thank you for that text. Envoy Ann, our great friend from the Salvation Army. Envoy Ann checking in. She had a good ride from East Ham up to Plymouth. And she wanted to let people know next Wednesday they're doing their Breakfast Bunch Senior Breakfast. Breakfast Bunch Senior Breakfast at the Salvation Army in Plymouth. And they have a very special guest, someone who just about most of the audience should know her name, Loretta LaRoche.
15: Oh.
12: Will be, yep, most of her listeners. She's absolutely hilarious.
15: She is funny.
12: And always inspiring as well. No charge. Come enjoy a free breakfast and hear an amazing speaker. Food starts at 9, so get there early. And you can also get your blood pressure checked, so that's good as well. Yeah. Come taste the goodness. Hear the goodness and feel the goodness. Hope to see everyone there.
15: Are you, is that true? Are you adding that to be funny?
12: No, it says that.
15: No way.
12: Salvation Army, Plymouth 452 Long Pond Road in Plymouth. Yeah.
15: Okay.
12: Now, I don't know if like you get it before you eat or
15: before
12: after
15: you eat. Before you eat or after the pancakes.
12: Yeah, or after you laugh, does it go down? Like after you watch Loretta?
15: Probably.
12: Does your blood pressure go down?
15: Yeah.
12: I don't know. It's always tough. If you ever go in there, you know, when you're like late for your doctor's appointment and you run up the stairs and go into your doctor's office. And then they, you know, if you're kind of like out of breath or whatever, and you go up there and you're like, oh, and they always take the blood pressure first and then they go, it's a little high. Let's try that again. Yeah. Let's try that again. Can I redo a redo? And then, yeah. And then you go, yeah, it's a little high. Let's try that again. And then you just try to then you think calm thoughts. Can I make this go down, please? And sometimes it works, right? Okay. And Jean from Pembroke, speaking of health, Dr. John Hayes, she wants to give a shout-out. She says, good morning, Rob, Lori, and Anthony. I want to give a big shout-out to Dr. John Hayes. He's the WATD doctor. He's on at 922, and he has been my primary care doctor for several years now, and I couldn't be happier. How about this for a testimonial? He's the most caring, knowledgeable, and dedicated doctor I have ever encountered. Wow.
15: Wow.
12: He has helped me through some very difficult medical conditions. He's always been there when I needed him. When I was unable to make it to his office this past winter, he was willing to make a house call.
15: Was did she have the back thing that I'm struggling with at that point? Because you can't, you're barely mobile.
12: I think she's had some back pain before.
15: Because she's been so super sweet.
12: Oh,
15: I don't even know her.
12: Jean from Pembroke?
15: Yes.
12: Oh, yeah, she's a great
15: listener. Really,
12: really
15: thoughtful.
12: Well, it's hard to believe that anybody would make a house call in this day and age. I haven't seen a doctor willing to do that since
14: That's
12: I was
14: sweet.
12: A child. On one occasion, when I felt necessary to contact him on a Sunday, he returned my phone message within 1 minute.
15: Wow.
12: Oh, my gosh. Wow. Dr. Hayes has earned my highest respect, and he truly means it when he tells his patients, we're here for you. Thank you, WATD, for introducing me to Dr. John Hayes. I wish everyone a wonderful day. Enjoy this beautiful weather. Jean from Pembroke, smile emoji, sun emoji, flower emoji, and flower emoji.
15: She's feeling better. I'm so glad.
14: Thanks, Jean.
12: P.S., I want you to know, if Lori and Anthony, she's watching on YouTube, WATD Radio, did you coordinate your plaid shirts together?
14: You know
15: oh,
14: what?
15: My
14: I
15: gosh.
12: That. You're saying that now?
14: Plaid.
15: Yeah. This is my mom's. I'm absconded with my mother's. Yeah.
12: So
14: it's
12: there
14: fashion.
12: You go.
14: We have fashion.
12: Yeah,
14: yeah
12: there
15: we
12: you
15: are
12: go.
15: Fashion.
12: I know. I'm the odd man out here.
14: I know.
12: All right.
14: You got to get a plaid shirt.
12: I got to get a plaid shirt.
15: Plaid Thursdays.
12: Plaid Thursdays.
14: Let's make it a
12: Start of the thing. Anthony, you're doing a great job, she says. As an intern, you have chosen a great career.
14: Oh,
12: there
14: thank you
12: go. Anthony, good stuff. Jean from Pembroke on the text line, 781-837-4900, 781-837-4900. 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Southbound side of Route 3 is, the expressway is heavy Braintree up to Andrews Square. The northbound side of Route 3 looks like it's finally thinning out coming out of North Plymouth. And then we had a slowdown briefly by Union Street. Southbound is slow at Derby Street. Then about a 1.5 to 2 mile delay at the Sagamore Bridge. 25 East is slow about a 3/4 mile back up at the Bourne. 24, some slowdowns at the top end approaching 93. 93 is slow southbound out of Braintree over to Canton. Traffic on the nines every morning. Traffic emergencies when they happen on WATD. Now, the updated South Shore weather. 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
13: The poet James Russell Lowell said it best, "What is so rare as a day in June? Beautiful, comfortable, plenty of sunshine. Make sure you use the sun protection, wear a hat. The high temperature, 88 with low humidity. It'll be cooler on Cape Cod and a few beaches. Tonight, fair, low of 56 to 66 in the city. Tomorrow, very hot. Sunshine, a few high clouds, 90 degrees. A few beaches will stay cooler, 76 to 80 along the South Shore's coastal communities. Saturday, very hot. Sunshine mixing with clouds and becoming more humid into the low 90s. Then a couple of heavy thunderstorms will approach. They'll reach much of eastern Massachusetts by later at night or Sunday. Some sunny breaks and humid, a high of 80, and then much cooler and drier early next week. Next, weather in just 10 minutes. For WATD, I'm meteorologist Rob Gilman.
12: 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And right now, outside our studio, 67 degrees at the weather station, WATD Sports Next.
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12: 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Oh, Jenny's Ice Cream next to the General Store. All right, was a win for the Red Sox last night. Sox beating the Orioles at Fenway. Final score last night, 8-1. The Sox could take 2 out of 3 if they get the win, so they could win the series if they beat the Orioles. It'll be an afternoon game at Fenway. First pitch at 1:35. It'll be a warm day. Wear your hat at the ball yard today. NBA Finals, the Knicks beat the San Antonio Spurs in Game 1 last night, 105-95. Game 2 tomorrow night at 8:30. And the Stanley Cup Finals continues tonight. The Vegas Golden Knights won Game 1. Game 2 between the Vegas Golden Knights and Carolina Hurricanes is tonight at 8. And now let's get an update on the South Shore sports. And we've got Brendan Connolly here with all the local action.
18: That's right, guys. We had another jam-packed day of high school playoff action on the South Shore. Who moved closer to a possible state title? Let's find out, starting with softball. In the Division II field, Silver Lake rallied from an early 3-run deficit, topping Reading 6-5 to advance. Middleborough fell in a heartbreaker, losing on a walk-off to Shepherd Hill 5-4. In Division III, Cardinal Spelman saw its season end with a 4-2 loss to Gloucester. In Division 4, West Bridgewater moved on with a 6-4 victory over Frontier. Allie Edgerly paced the team with 3 hits, as the Wildcats rallied with 4 runs in the 6th inning. In boys lacrosse action, Nate Rogers and Jake Adams each had a hat trick, leading BC High to the Division 1 round of 8 with a 15-2 win over Natick. Severian staved off a late comeback bid, moving on with a 12-10 victory over Newton North. In the Division II field, Hingham caught fire in the second half, defeating Westwood in a wild 13-12 thriller. Silver Lake battled hard but fell to top-ranked Billerica, losing 18-8. In Division III, Norwell coasted to the round of 8 with an 18-11 victory over Dover Sherborne. And in the Division IV bracket, top-seeded Cohasset pulled away for a 19-5 win over Triton. Max Monahan had 5 goals to go with an assist for the Skippers. Brendan Connolly, WATD Sports.
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12: 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And Bob Taravecchia will be back next Thursday in his usual spot right after the news at 8 on 95.9 WATD. I'm Rob Hakala. Lori Kirby's in our newsroom. We're going to get the top stories at 8:30. Anthony is over at the producer's desk. He's our intern from Emerson. And, of course, you can call or text in 781-837-4900. Coming up, we do have the 8:30 news, and then we're going to check in with Liza Churchill, our golf reporter. Goldie Bounce Golf coming up after the 8:30 news, and then Dr. John Hayes will be up in the 9 o'clock hour. On 95.9 FM, WATD, everywhere on the Odyssey app. 829, WATD traffic and weather on the nines. And the expressway northbound is heavy from Braintree up towards Southampton Street. Route 3 northbound is slow in Braintree. Southbound is slow at Derby Street at the lane drop. Then slow about a mile and a half at the Sagamore. 25 east, about a three-quarter mile back up at the Bourne Bridge. And 24 is slow, getting on to 93. 93, some pockets out of Braintree over to Ponkapog. And 128 is delays, 95 in Canton up through Dedham and Needham. South Shore weather for today. Lots of sunshine, warm 88 tonight. High thin clouds, a low 60. Tomorrow, sun filtered by high clouds. Even warmer on Friday, a high 90. 68 in Marshfield. Good morning. It's 8:30.
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4: 68 degrees, headed for a high of 88 degrees around the South Shore under sunny skies. Good morning. I'm Lori Kirby, WATD News. The news is brought to you by Tiny & Sons Glass. His boys do a good job. 1-888-64-TINYS. Israel and Lebanon this morning agree to a new ceasefire. Under the deal, Hezbollah would have to leave the region. A California CEO is facing federal charges.
24: Jamshid Ghomi is a CEO of an Iran-based technology company.
0: company. Federal agents have been seen at his $35 million mansion in Newport Beach, California. Federal prosecutors say Gomi has been illegally selling U.S. computer technology to the Iranian government. They say he was acquiring sophisticated networking, security, and encryption equipment and was selling it to Iranian customers, including for the Iranian regime's nuclear and military needs. He allegedly moved millions of dollars from Iran accounts into his U.S. bank account. Gomi is charged with conspiracy to violate the International Emergency Economic Powers Act. Alex Stone, ABC News.
15: And the U.S. House has voted to adopt the War Powers Resolution with the help of four Republicans who bucked the party and the president and joined Dems in an effort to end the war with Iran. It would force President Trump to withdraw troops from Iran. The vote 215 to 208. The measure now heads to the Senate. The White House says the measure is unconstitutional and will not pass legal muster. Indiana Republican Marlon Stutzman voted against. He agrees with that.
1: I don't believe that Congress needs to vote on the war because President Trump has it in the confines of the power that he already has.
15: From Capitol Hill to Beacon Hill now, State Auditor Diana DeZoglio says yesterday's vote throws a voter-mandated transparency law into the dumpster. The state Senate voting, make that the House, voting 125 to 28 in favor of a bill. It establishes a framework for an audit of the Massachusetts legislature, but it narrows the scope. Republican State Rep Sweezy, who represents Duxbury, Halifax, Hanson, Marshfield, and Pembroke precincts, voted it down. Sweezy calls it an attempt to circumvent the will of the voters under the guise of providing more transparency, but it did pass. The bill now goes to the state Senate, and of course the governor would need to sign it to become law. Coming up next, a long-awaited report by the Office of the Inspector General's Office on sheriff's offices is out. And it was not glowing. We will have a reaction from the Norfolk County Sheriff in 60 seconds. You won't want to miss this.
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5: That's my Hattie.
15: 8:35, it is out. The final report by the Office of the Inspector General. And it is very, very critical of how sheriff's offices are funded and of the deficit spending by the offices. We get reaction this morning from Norfolk Sheriff Patrick McDermott joining me live on the South Shore Morning News. Good morning, Sheriff.
25: Good morning, Lori. Thank you for having me. This has been quite a process, and we're very excited that it's final, and now we can move forward to the solutions that the IG has at least put forth for us all to take a look at.
15: So while it's very critical, you sound very positive. Why is that your response to this report and not a defensive posture?
25: Well, it's something that, you know, since I've been sheriff for the last 6 years, you know, we've had consistent chronic underfunding. I think the IG pointed that out. And this has been historic. This has gone on for years that sheriff's office has been underfunded every year in the budgeting process. And we've always relied on supplemental appropriations, or that the offices have relied on that for years. In Norfolk, we've been blessed for at least from fiscal year 22, 23, 25, without having to contribute to the deficit spending. We've actually lived within our means. But that always doesn't last throughout all the rest of the sheriff's offices. So the chronic underfunding that goes on has led to deficit spending, which we cannot have going forward. So there needs to be transparent budgeting processes. And the IG was very across the board that pointed towards, you know, the legislative process, the administrative office of finance, and the executive wing, as well as the sheriffs, for all contributing to this problem. So with the recommendations that they're putting forward, we're looking forward, as I'm looking forward, to actually really digging deep into the budget process with my colleagues and making sure that we have a very transparent and accountable process moving forward.
15: So what are those recommendations and what are next steps to correct it?
25: So there are several things that the IG has put together. This is not something that's going to be solved overnight. So the IG has recommended several intermediate, short-term, medium-term, long-term solutions that we're all in the process of reviewing now. We have an extensive meeting next week with all of the sheriffs to go over the report. But there's some immediate things that we need to do to button things up. You know, there's a lot of accounts that are outstanding that are not on the state system that need to get on the state system. We have each of the sheriffs have a civil process office that is different as between different departments. We need some consistency on that. So we're looking forward to bringing that into place. And we, like I said, this is going to take several budget cycles to get through, but we believe it's worth it. And it will give some clarity when it comes to the sheriff's budgets, not only to the public, but to everybody that's involved.
15: All right, Sheriff McDermott, before we let you go, can you remind folks about the Veterans Outreach event that you're hosting this coming weekend?
25: We're very proud of our program, House to House for Heroes, Veterans Outreach, for 2026, kicking it off in Holbrook this Saturday. We're looking for volunteers to get out and go door-to-door to deliver packets of information about the benefits and support available for our local veterans. We're going to be kicking things off with a ceremony on Saturday at 9:30 at 2015 Washington Street in Braintree before our volunteers are assigned veterans' houses. We will visit every veteran in Holbrook on Saturday. It's going to be our ninth community that we visited this outreach effort, and we couldn't be more prouder than this effort supporting our veterans. And as a proud son of a World War II veteran, this is one that's very close to my heart. So if anybody's looking for more information, you check out our Facebook or Instagram pages, which is found at Norfolk Sheriff.
15: Yeah, I bet you bring them such a smile when you knock on their door, and it means the world, especially for people who, you know, may not be mobile or have their license anymore, right?
25: It's correct. There's a lot of programs that veterans aren't familiar with that they're entitled to, and certainly our older veterans who aren't getting out as much, who might not be able to get to the local Veterans Administration to talk about these programs. This is something that they really need, and we're really proud to bring that information directly to their doorstep.
15: Well, I can hear it in your voice, and that's genuine. So delighted to have you. You've got some nice weather. We're going to check that weather forecast for Sheriff Patrick McDermott's outreach to veterans coming up. Brought to you by Bradford's Package Store. 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
3: Now, WATD traffic and weather on the nines.
12: Good morning. It's 8:39. Thursday morning ride, and taking a look at the ride on the expressway northbound, we're looking at delays right out of the Braintree split, and that continues to be heavy all the way up towards Columbia Road. Very tough ride there on the expressway northbound. Just volume, it looks like, most of the way up. Southbound on the expressway, we've word of a disabled dump truck in the right lane after Mass Ave. Route 3 here on the South Shore, we've got a nice ride driving up from Plymouth, a little pocket up in Braintree. Southbound is slow at Derby Street near the lane drop, and then about a mile and a quarter at the Sagamore, 25 east, about a three-quarter mile back up at the Bourne. 93 is slow out of Braintree as you make your way over to Canton. Traffic on the nines every morning, traffic emergencies when they happen on WATD. Now the updated South Shore weather.
8: At the Blue Hill Observatory, beautiful. Visibility coming up a bit overnight and into this morning. Yesterday we started at 70 miles. It dropped back to 35 miles with the pine pollen. Very pleasant, 58 degrees, the dew point 43. This is very dry air, keeping it comfortable. A westerly breeze, 13 miles an hour. The barometer, 30.10 inches and falling. A good deal of bright sunshine, turning very hot with low humidity. A high of 88. Even a few spots nudging the low 90s with that offshore breeze. Much cooler on Cape Cod in the low to mid 70s. Tonight, comfortable, fair, near 60. Tomorrow, sunshine, a few high clouds. 90 degrees away from the Cape and a few South Shore beaches. This is real beach weather into Saturday. 90 degrees or higher with sunshine mixing with clouds and more humidity moving in. Thundershower round late in the day or in the evening, especially to the west. Sunday, more clouds, sunny breaks. A shower, a thundershower with the humidity early near 80. Much drier, cooler with sunshine returning early next week. Next weather in just 10 minutes. For WATD, I'm meteorologist Rob Gilman.
15: Just shy of 70 degrees with sunshine in Marshfield at the weather station WATD. I'm Lori Kirby at 8:42, and the South Shore's Morning News continues now with Rob Hakala and Anthony the Intern on 95.9 WATD.
12: Lori, thank you so much. Lori Kirby in our newsroom this morning is our managing editor, news director Christine James Ease is back from knee surgery, but she is feeling better and stronger every day. She'll be back in the full lineup. Great, as always, though, to have Lori Kirby in our newsroom. I think she's going to be in, as always, though, for her usual Friday morning shift. I don't want to assume, but I guess I should. Lori, you'll be back tomorrow, right?
15: Yeah, I'm going to be here. You're here tomorrow, Rob?
12: I'll be here for a little bit of time. As you know, I do need to hand off, so it'll be tag team radio tomorrow. I'll be tagging off to Larry. I said you have civic duty tomorrow. I got to go see my friends in Brockton.
15: Yeah.
12: All right. So, golf time now on WATD, Anthony. Anthony, do you golf, by the way? I forgot to ask you that. I know Rockland has some good golf courses.
9: A lot of golf courses, right.
12: A lot of golfing going on in Rockland. Grandpa Hakala lived on Summer Street, and he loved golf.
9: Okay. All right. That's Rockland. I am not a golfer.
12: Okay.
9: No, I have golfed, though. It is a lot of fun.
12: It is,
9: I do love is, like, the range.
12: The range.
9: Like a golfing range.
12: You want to just go and shoot.
9: I just want to shoot the balls. Right.
12: Okay.
9: I'm not great at it, though.
12: How about the job of going to collect the balls?
9: Oh, and then you get, like, fired at in the little golf cart?
12: Yeah, driving around. That would be fun.
9: I don't know.
12: Well, it's golf time now on WATD, and we check in with our golf reporter, Liza Churchill. She joins us every Thursday at this time on WATD Goldie Bounds Golf. And it's officially championship season here in Massachusetts. Next week's 116th Massachusetts Open is sure to be a doozy. Here's Goldie with all the details.
3: 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This is Goldie Bounce Golf. And to tell you all about it, here's Goldie.
10: 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This year's championship is especially meaningful. Oyster Harbors is celebrating its centennial anniversary. The club opened in 1926 and features a classic Donald Ross design. The private country club boasts one of the most beautiful and historic golf courses in New England, and next week it will host many of the best professional and amateur golfers from across Massachusetts. While the PGA Tour gets most of the national attention, the Massachusetts Open is a big deal here at home, touting a professional purse of $75,000 with a $15,000 payout to the winner. The championship is contested over 54 holes across 3 days, with players competing in one round each day to determine the winner. It's where some of the region's top talent gets a chance to compete on one of the state's premier stages. We're in the heart of championship season, and players throughout New England are chasing adjacent spots in major amateur championships and U.S. Open qualifying events, so a strong performance at the Mass Open can serve as a springboard to bigger things. As for the competition itself, one of the biggest storylines heading into the championship is whether defending champion Stephen DeLisio can successfully defend his title. He'll face a strong field that includes several players who've been turning heads during qualifying, including Jake Peer, Philip Doyle, Joey Monahan, and many other talented golfers from around the Commonwealth. Now, one question I've been getting is whether fans can actually watch the Massachusetts Open, since Oyster Harbors is a private club inside a gated island community. And the answer is yes. Mass Golf welcomes spectators to its championships, including the Massachusetts Open. If you're planning to attend, be prepared to do some walking and check Mass Golf's website for tee times, leaderboard, parking, shuttle, and access information before heading over to Osterville at massgolf.org. Once again, that's massgolf.org. Whether you're attending in person or following from home, there's sure to be great competition, fascinating storylines, and maybe even the emergence of the next big name in New England golf. This is Goldie Bounce Golf. I'm Liza Churchill for 959 WATD.
12: All right. Thank you, Goldie. Goldie Bounce Golf. We do it every Thursday at this time on the South Shore's Morning News, 95.9 FM, WATD.
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12: Back out to the roads at 8:49, WATD's traffic and weather. We update it every 10 minutes on the nines, and taking a look at the drive this morning. On Route 3 northbound, we're dealing with a slowdown, moderate volume in Braintree. Southbound is slow at the lane drop at Derby Street in Hingham, and then just over a mile and a quarter at the Sagamore. 25 east is slow, about a mile at the Bourne. 93, some slow spots out of Braintree from Route 37 over towards 138 in Canton. 128 busy, 95 to Route 1, and then again up through Needham, up towards the Pike. Route 24, a little slow, passing 139 in Stoughton. Traffic on the nines every morning, traffic emergencies when they happen on WATD. Now the updated South Shore weather. Let's get the details. And some warm weather on the way for the next several days. 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
8: The poet James Russell Lowell said it best, "What is so rare as a day in June? Beautiful, comfortable, plenty of sunshine. Make sure you use the sun protection, wear a hat. The high temperature, 88 with low humidity. It'll be cooler on Cape Cod and a few beaches. Tonight, fair, low of 56 to 66 in the city. Tomorrow, very hot. Sunshine, a few high clouds, 90 degrees. A few beaches will stay cooler, 76 to 80 along the South Shore's coastal communities. Saturday, very hot. Sunshine mixing with clouds and becoming more humid into the low 90s. Then a couple of heavy thunderstorms will approach. They'll reach much of eastern Massachusetts by later at night or Sunday. Some sunny breaks and humid, a high of 80, and then much cooler and drier early next week. Next weather in just 10 minutes. For WATD, I'm meteorologist Rob Gilman.
12: 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And right now, 69 in Marshfield at the weather station, WATD.
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12: 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Hingham Lumber. William Abreu hit a two-run home run and drove in three runs. Peyton Tolley pitched six scoreless innings, and the Red Sox beat the Orioles 8-1 last night at Fenway. The Red Sox got a five-run fifth inning, and so Sidan Rafaela had three hits for the Red Sox. They've scored five or more runs in six of their last nine games, so they recently endured a stretch where they went 11 straight games without scoring more than four runs. So it's nice to see a little bit of the run production there. And every spot in the Red Sox batting order had at least one hit. So we know it can work. It just doesn't seem to do very often, hitting in the pitching. But they get an 8-1 win last night. Sox and Orioles will wrap up their series this afternoon at Fenway. First pitch at 1:35 this afternoon over at the Ball Yard. It'd be a nice afternoon game, Anthony, over at Fenway.
9: Absolutely.
12: You know, that's the kind of game I like weekday afternoon. They're rare. Weekday.
9: And you know what? They're a lot emptier than the weekends, of course.
12: Tickets still available? Yeah, I hope. I think so. Tickets still. You see
9: drop
12: a lot of
9: the student nines.
12: Yeah. So if I didn't have to do other stuff today, I think it'd be fun to go to a game in the afternoon, a weekday afternoon. Wouldn't you like that, guys?
9: Get a Fenway Frank.
12: Yeah.
9: And
12: ice cream and an upside down baseball helmet.
9: Oh, yeah.
12: There you go. All right, let's see. Sox and Orioles, it'll be first pitches at 1:35 over at Fenway today. So that'll be good. NBA Finals, Knicks beat the Spurs in Game 1, 105-95. Game 2 tomorrow night at 8:30. And the Stanley Cup Finals, that continues tonight. The Golden Knights won Game 1. Game 2 between the Golden Knights and Carolina Hurricanes is tonight at 8.
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0: 7 on the South Shore's Morning News, 95.9 FM, WATD. Coming up, we'll have ABC News at the top of the hour. We'll get you updated on the top national stories. Lori Kirby is in our WATD newsroom. We'll get the local news coming up at 9.02. And then our fifth and final hour of the South Shore's Morning News, Dr. John Hayes coming up after 9.22. And the topic this week, why direct care advantages matter to you. 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Text line is available, 781-837-4900. 781-837-4900. 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People can text into the show, which is
1: absolutely
0: fun.
1: Or comment on the YouTube.
0: Yeah, Anthony's there. He went into the YouTube chat room. It's fun. You know, yeah. He's part of our younger demographics, so they go to YouTube a lot.
1: We're always hanging out in there.
0: Hanging out in YouTube, and you can see that. And, Lord Hathaway is the best in there. Oh, yeah, you're showing everybody
2: now?
0: We
2: have it up.
0: Yeah, there he is. There's Anthony. Now, that's kind of strange, so wait a minute. Hold it up there. So watching you.
1: So if you tune into the stream, you get a little behind-the-scenes footage.
0: Yeah, there you go. See what's going on in here in the beautiful Coastal Heritage Bank Studios, right?
1: Looks absolutely
0: good. All right, 8:59, traffic and weather on the nines, and the ride on Route 3 northbound, a little slow in Braintree, but not too bad. Easing out, southbound is slow at Derby Street and then jammed about a mile at the Sagamore. 25 east is slow at the Bourne. Expressway northbound is still filled in from Braintree to Columbia Road, again approaching the O'Neill Tunnel. Drive time is coming in at about 36 minutes, Braintree to Boston. South Shore weather for today. Sunshine, lots of sun, some wispy clouds late, but it's going to be hot, a high near 88 tonight. High thin clouds, low 60, warm tomorrow, 90. We're at 70 now at 9.
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4: ABC News, I'm Sherry Preston. The president this morning calling four Republicans who voted in favor of a war powers resolution in the House grandstanders. Those four votes, along with all the Democrats, enough to pass the resolution for the first time since the war with Iran began. Some worries among ranchers after a parasite that hasn't been seen in the U.S. since the 1970s was confirmed in a calf in South Texas. The New World screwworm devastated the Texas cattle industry 50 years ago, but Agriculture Secretary Brooke Rollins says
5: this pest does not cause any sort of a food safety issue. It is not a disease, but simply an insect that feeds on living tissues. Animals treated early enough will recover and are safe to enter the food supply system.
4: The ranch where it was found is under quarantine. There are concerns it could push up beef prices. And the New York Knicks go to San Antonio and come back to beat the Spurs in game one of the NBA Finals. Game two is tomorrow night in San Antonio. This is ABC News. In Aiken, South Carolina, police say a trucker named Anthony Moore helped stop a kidnapping. ABC's Hannah Batah has the story of a young woman who stopped that truck driver saying she had been abducted.
6: She ran to Moore's big rig begging for help.
7: She said, he has my phone and my diploma. I said, your diploma? She said, yes, sir. She said, I just graduated yesterday.
6: Moore says the young woman had been walking between her parents' houses when the man approached her claiming to be law enforcement and forced her into his car. When he pulled onto a dirt road and headed toward the trunk of his car, she saw her chance to escape. Despite being handcuffed behind her back, she told Moore she managed to wiggle herself across the back seat and out the driver's door and ran.
4: Iranian-French cartoonist and filmmaker Marjane Satrapi has died. She was a fierce advocate for women's rights. She produced the graphic novel and film Persepolis, a coming-of-age tale set against the Islamic Revolution, the film version debuting at Cannes in 2007, which Iranian authorities protested. Sherry Preston, ABC News.
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1: 70 degrees around the South Shore at 9:02. Good morning. I'm Laurie Kirby, WATD News. 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Visit their new location on Commerce Way in Plymouth today. And topping our news, the Massachusetts House of Representatives has overwhelmingly approved a bill that sets guidelines for an audit to be conducted of the state legislature and provide greater access to records by the public. The vote was 125 to 28. The bill comes nearly 2 years after Massachusetts voters overwhelmingly approved a ballot question allowing state auditor Diana DeSoglio to audit the legislature. The measure allows audits of legislative budgets, expenditures of appropriated funds, and settlement agreements, because this thing has gone to court. It also bans the courts from getting involved in any disputes by the auditor over records. Now, supporters say the measure increases the balance of transparency and constitutional protections of certain functions. But opponents say the bill limits the state auditor's authority here and undermines what the voters passed in Massachusetts in 2024. So what's next? The bill now goes to the state Senate. If approved there, it goes to Governor Maura Healey's desk for her signature or not. Data privacy. Are we private at all? The story is next.
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1: Data privacy is something you may not think about a lot as you're scrolling or doom scrolling, but maybe you should. Many companies are always working 24/7 to collect what you're looking at, what you're Googling, what you're buying, recording, and more. It is called data mining. It is so prevalent, and most people are not even aware how much so. WATD Murrow Award-winning Christine James spoke with State Rep. Joe Moschino about some of the issues connected with this.
3: With the goal of minimizing the use of your private data, we give out all sorts of data all the time, and it's for a good purpose. You know, we're talking to our vendors, we're customers, and we're either purchasing something or we're using something, and we share our private data with the expectation that that data is going to be used for the purpose for which we intend it, right?
1: And again, more of our personal information and personal habits is being collected, processed, accessed, spied upon than we know.
3: Mm-hmm. So whether it's our cable TV or, you know, Facebook or a hospital or whatever it is, shopping. But what's happening is these big companies are taking our private data and they are aggregating it and they're selling it to other companies. And what they're doing is they're using it to track us online.
1: Now, the Massachusetts House is proposing their own version of a privacy rights bill this week, in fact, following one already passed in the state Senate. House Bill 5472, if you want to look it up, and the exact language, has already cleared House Ways and Means on a 20-zip vote on Wednesday. An empty Quincy office building will be ripped down to make way for a new five-building condo complex, WATD's Tom Gorman reports.
4: A 315-unit, age 55 and over condominium development will be replacing a vacant office building in Crown Colony Park in Quincy. Mayor Tom Koch unveiled the plan at a news conference this week.
5: Well, Crown Colony, as you know, has been an office park for a number of years, and this region, this world, this nation, this office park has changed. Ever since COVID, as we know, the work habits have changed. Companies are dealing with things differently. A lot of stay-at-home folks working at home remotely, coming in maybe a day or two of the week. I don't see that coming back. Much like Quincy Center, when the retail shifted to the mall in Braintree, much same way across the country when Main Street kind of fell away to the malls, who'd have thought 30 years ago we'd be building housing in downtown Quincy? But again, the city has adjusted to create our own destiny. We can't wait around for things to happen. Last year, we presented to the City Council a zoning overlay district for Crown Colony, part of Center Street, and also a new Ford Ave extension right by the T station. Now, today, we're seeing the result of that overlay district with this investment here.
4: Hingham-based Atlantic Developments' DJ McKinnon says the condo complex would help address the housing shortage in the area.
0: Just no prospect for large tenants to fill these buildings. So as a result, we worked with the city, with the planning office, with the mayor's office, looked at uses that are out there, and then studied the economics of it from our standpoint. And what we've come up with is proposal for 315 units of 55 and over for sale housing. We see a big demand in the city, a big pent-up demand for that type of housing, both statistically as well as a lot of comments from people in the city saying, we want to sell our home. We want to move somewhere in the city, downsize, simplify our lifestyle, but there's no opportunities in the city to do that.
4: The Crown Colony building formerly housed Harvard Pilgrim Healthcare. The developer plans retail and possible restaurants for the new condo complex. Officials said the development could generate $2.5 million in tax revenue annually for the city, double what the office building produced. Tom Gorman, WATD News.
1: Where's your bathing suit? You're going to need it this weekend. We'll check the forecast coming up in a minute. Also, your ride this morning feels like a Friday. It's Thursday. Right now, we're looking at 71 degrees out there. 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
7: Now, WATD traffic and weather on the nines.
8: Good morning. The time now is 9:09, and we are looking at delays on the expressway northbound. We've got heavy and slow traffic right out of Braintree. We've got a disabled vehicle in the right lane. It's right before the Neponset on-ramp. Oh, we got it up on our WATD traffic camera right near the gas tank. It's right before the on-ramp from Neponset Circle, a disabled vehicle in the right lane. So that'll keep things slow through there. Squeeze over to the left, and it's heavy Braintree up to Southampton Street. The drive time, 38 to 39 minutes from Braintree to Boston. So still a tough ride there. Route 3, though, looks good northbound along the South Shore. Southbound is slow at Derby Street at the lane drop. Again, approaching the Sagamore. 25 East, a little slow at the Bourne. Still some pockets on 93 South from Route 37 over to Ponkapog. And 128 northbound has delays from Great Plain Ave in Needham up to the Mass Turnpike. Traffic on the nines every morning. Traffic emergencies when they happen on WATD. Now the updated South Shore weather.
9: Spectacular. Plenty of sunshine. What a day in June. You want to protect yourself. If you're out at all more than 20 minutes with this intense June sunshine, wear a hat, suntan lotion. Again, drink plenty of water. The temperature is rising up to 88, even a little higher in spots. Cape Cod will stay much cooler. Tonight, fair and comfortable, near 60. Tomorrow, hot, 90 degrees, away from a few South Shore beaches with a light sea breeze developing. Sunshine, a few clouds. You're going to notice the humidity increasing into Saturday, reaching the low 90s, away from the Cape. Sunshine mixing with clouds. Thunderstorm around by evening, especially to the west. Sunday, a shower, a thunder shower. Some sunny breaks in the clouds. Humid early near 80. For WATD, I'm meteorologist Rob Gilman.
1: really pretty day out right now. 71 and sunny in Marshfield at the weather station WATD. I'm Laurie Kirby at 912. And the South Shore's morning news continues now with Rob Hackla on 95.9 WATD and Anthony.

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1: Fifth and final hour of the South Shore's Morning News, coming to you from Broadcast House in beautiful Marshfield on Storied Enterprise Drive. I am Rob with the morning team, Lori in our newsroom, Anthony, the intern from Emerson and Rockland over there at the producer's desk, and you on that text line, final hours. 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We're going to be with you until 10 or a little bit before that. We got to get out of here because the reason I'm in today on a Thursday is a little reprieve from my civic duties. Larry will be in, as you know, most Thursdays and the balance of the Friday show until the 3rd of July. But I am here today because WATD, many of us, I know Lori and Perry and others, are traveling to Framingham today to see several people get inducted into the Massachusetts Broadcasters Hall of Fame. And it does not have to be people that are on the radio or on television. Can be managers, people behind the scenes, camera people, engineers, the Broadcasters Hall of Fame. And they have that for the radio and television organization here in Massachusetts. And we're very excited. Our good friend Jordan Rich, College graduate, is being inducted today. Many people enjoyed him on WBZ over the years. He still does all those features, those Connoisseur's Corner and the book reviews. And for many years before that, he was on Wish, probably playing some of that DeBarge music that we heard earlier. So some really nice, easy listening music. And also Channel 4 sports director Steve Burton will be inducted. I understand. I believe Bob Lobel is coming out today to watch Steve Burton. So that'll be a very special moment as well, Lori. So how about that?
2: Yeah.
1: That'll be going on in Framingham today. So we'll talk a little bit about that tomorrow morning. But should be a good day.
2: Good guys.
1: MassBroadcasters.org if you want to find out more about the Hall of Fame.
3: Congratulations to them.
1: Yeah. That's huge. Wonderful. A lot of people over the years have been in there. Ed Perry is in there. Oh, the retired Bruins play-by-play Nesson guy, Jack Edwards, is being inducted.
3: Right.
1: Today.
3: So,
2: oh, yeah.
1: A lot of other people as well. And there are already so many other amazing people already in there as well from over the years. You know that, yeah. Lori, from TV and radio.
2: And there's somebody, there's a woman from, I think she's from the islands, Martha's Vineyard.
1: Yes, Barbara
2: Redhead.
1: Dacey.
2: Yeah. She was
1: retired
2: a
1: WMVY radio.
2: Mm-hmm.
1: Wow. Martha's Vineyard radio.
2: I think she was a programmer, kind of overview. I don't know. I know that she was very, very talented.
1: That's okay. So you know her. All right.
2: Yeah,
1: so,
2: I know of her. Of course I do. There aren't Barbara that many women.
1: Dacey.
2: There didn't used to be very many women in radio. The women tended to want to go into television.
1: Oh, yeah.
2: Not as much.
1: Yeah, television
2: radio
1: is good. And Anthony, you do TV too, right?
3: I do a lot of TV. That's actually where I do a lot of the stuff at college is TV.
1: TV stuff, okay.
3: Yeah.
1: He does a lot of TV. Now, Anthony, of course, I know this is your favorite internship, and you also intern for TV organizations as well, right?
2: Rob?
3: Well, I do.
1: Well, it's his favorite.
2: He says that to every place he interns, I bet you.
3: Well, you got to.
2: Look at him blushing.
1: You say, this is my, I would love to be here. Yeah.
3: You have to.
1: Yeah.
3: You have to.
2: So,
1: you do. Where else are you interning?
3: So on the days I'm not interning here, I intern for the Law and Crime and Court TV Network, which is
1: Court
3: all
1: TV.
3: Trial news, true crime news, documentary.
1: People love
2: where
1: that.
2: Is that based out of?
3: They're based out of New York, but I do it remote.
1: Yep. Other than that, he would have to take the $65 bus back.
3: Right,
2: wait,
3: exactly.
2: Wait. How do you intern remotely?
3: So,
1: well, there's a lot of things you can do. I imagine.
2: Well, wait,
1: help
2: let the
1: out.
2: Kid answer.
1: Oh,
3: it's
1: yeah.
3: a lot of researching phone calls, emailing, Zoom meetings, all
1: okay.
3: that stuff.
2: Okay.
1: All right. So there you go. So people love, by the way, the court stuff and the they want cameras
3: so
1: in all the courtrooms now if they
3: right.
1: could. Those sketch drawings just don't do it. So court hearings are good. And people love the crime drama as well.
3: Oh, people
1: they really love that.
3: Love
1: yeah.
3: it. Love
1: Again,
3: it.
1: You know, always have to look to those close to you.
3: Yeah.
0: Is it a random thing?
3: I mean, the South Shore specifically has a lot of
0: It ends up being a loved one, and then you just wonder, just walk away, and then so-and-so recently bumped up their life insurance on their spouse.
3: Right.
0: Okay, what do you think's going to happen,
3: right,
0: by the way? Come on, All right, so we've got a story here. This is because you love reality shows, right? So this reality series. It's a docu-series, and it's being produced. Oh, speaking of a couple, this is what Kelly Ripa and Mark Consuelos. And they, when Kelly Ripa was looking for a new co-host, she just said, well, just give it to my husband, right?
3: Right.
0: Okay, so Kelly and Mark are executive producing a new 6-part docu-series called Squatters, Get the Bleep Out of My House.
3: That's right, I did hear about
2: this. I watched that.
0: Follows ordinary people blindsided, because I've heard these stories too, manipulators who know exactly how to weaponize tenant protections. And it's available now to watch on Hulu. That's one of the popular, and you get a lot of true crime on Hulu.
3: A lot of it, yeah.
0: A lot of stuff there. All right, so let's listen to see what they have to say. Ripa and Consuelo spoke to ABC Audio about the series title and more about how, that it's becoming very common in many areas to have this happening.
4: The title didn't come out of nowhere. This is what these very frustrated homeowners keep saying because they are so desperate.
5: And the squatters, what we found, and if you watch it, are so good at finding the loopholes in the law.
0: They also said they liked Mark's hair, so they wanted to stay there.
5: And to frustrate the owners of the homes.
0: Yeah, so there you go. That's Kelly and Mark talking about squatters get the bleep out of my house.
3: Right. Chase them out.
0: Yeah, I know. Because then I always say the stranger ones are not the ones necessarily the squatters. They're the one that the person that's been living like in your in your attic.
2: The guy in the wall. Did you hear the guy in the crawl space?
0: Yes,
3: that's terrifying.
2: He had like Nintendo in there and Christmas lights.
0: Yeah,
3: it's absolutely insane.
0: Yeah, I know. He's playing Mario Brothers, and there's some people who live under porches.
2: Yeah.
0: And,
3: and then there's squatter rights that, protect them.
2: I have a squatter.
0: What's that? Who?
2: I have a squatter in my
0: house. Who's that? What's the name?
2: Mr. Rat.
0: Uh-oh. Mr. Rat. All right. Mr. Cat's got to get rid of Mr. Rat. All right.
3: Wow. Tom and Jerry.
0: I know. Scary. All right. Text in 781-837-4900. Anthony is here. Coming up, we have Dr. John Hayes. A little bit later on, you want to do a history lesson? I know you enjoy that, Anthony,
3: absolutely.
0: Right?
3: Absolutely.
0: We'll do a history lesson, and you can chime in about the Scooper Bowl. We talked about ice cream earlier, so if you want to do that, you can on the text line, 781-837-4900. We'll get to your text messages coming up. Right now, let's get a check of traffic and weather. And the expressway northbound is jammed from Braintree up towards Southampton Street. Breakdown on the expressway northbound has cleared, but still very tough most of the way up on the expressway. 128 north, there was a crash at Route 16 in Newton that cleared. Route 3 on the northbound side, easing out. Southbound, a little slow at Derby Street. Again, a brief delay at the Sagamore. 25 east, a brief delay at the Bourne. Traffic on the nines every morning. Traffic emergencies when they happen on WATD. Now, South Shore weather going to be sunny and hot. A high 88 today. Very warm. High thin clouds tonight. The low 60. Tomorrow sun filtered by high clouds. A high near 90. 72 in Marshfield.
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0: And good morning. We continue on the South Shore's Morning News on 95.9 WATD. I'm Rob Hackler with the morning team. Great to have you along. Every week at this time, we check in with Dr. John Hayes, Dr. John Hayes Jr. of Marshfield. 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Dr. John Hayes, good morning.
9: Rob, good morning.
0: Great to see you. How are you
9: Same
0: doing?
9: You're doing great. How are you?
0: Great. Well, here we are, another week, and we're going to get into a great topic here because we talked about direct care, and that's what you focus, direct primary care. So let's talk Correct. About this week, why direct care advantages matter to you.
9: So just for a summary, I know we have a lot of listeners, and thanks to all the new patients, too, from our shows the last couple weeks. It's very exciting, and I appreciate everybody. But so in direct care, we are completely independent physicians. We are ordering physicians for Medicare. We're ordering physicians for Medicaid, but we do not accept or bill any insurance for primary care.
0: Mm-hmm.
9: This means that it's a membership-based platform. Even at the highest level of membership, it's less than $2,500 a year to become a member of the practice. And for this, you have a primary care doctor that you see for your routine care and your urgent care visits, basically as much as you need. Everybody has different needs. I have patients that only want to be seen yearly, but I have patients with significant illnesses that need and want to be seen more frequently. Mm-hmm. That's the upshot of it. And when you look at the cost, it's now, Rob, and we've talked about this before, but a lot has happened actually in the last week in Washington. There are finally senators talking about making direct primary care an option for people even with insurance.
0: Really?
9: Because the issue is when you take a look at the costs, like in, even in my practice, I have people that are spending $30,000, $40,000 a year for health insurance for them and their families, mm-hmm. and yet they still have deductibles, which are huge. So yeah. their out-of-pocket costs are insane.
0: Yes.
9: In direct primary care, because we can take care of so many regular medical needs and most urgent care needs, it saves people a ton of money. That's the bottom line.
0: Mm-hmm.
9: So hopefully, and I say hopefully, the government will make some changes, will make it easier for everybody. But now what's happening is many, many more businesses are telling the employees, look, you can do direct primary care, and I'll give you a higher deductible health insurance plan. It's not as easy in Massachusetts as it used to be, sadly, but it's something that you need to ask for as a patient. And if you're an employer, think about it for your employees.
0: Okay, so there, in terms of the non-traditional, this is instead of the traditional insurance-based model, you take care of it's a membership-style service?
9: Yeah, it's a membership-based practice, and depending upon your age, the highest level you're going to pay right now is $197 per month,
0: mm-hmm.
9: and that includes your regular care, your urgent care, and so on. And the upshot of this, too, is you're always seeing a doctor.
0: You know,
9: it's not like a lot of urgent cares now aren't even staffed with physicians.
0: Yeah.
9: So it's a big difference, and that's what people like the most, and that's why they appreciate our practice so much.
0: Yeah, because you talked about the more time that you can have with your doctor and the frequent visits, and also not having a time imposed will help in terms of wellness and actually in the long term.
9: Exactly. And even with acute visits, I had three acute visits this morning, just call-ins, relatively quick. Checkups and that type of thing, but just the fact that a patient could do that and actually get in by calling the same day
0: yes.
9: is a game changer.
0: Wow. It's yep. amazing. Okay, so surprise bills, co-pays, all of that stuff?
9: None of it.
0: None of it. Wow.
9: No, nothing.
0: Okay. So, I feel like, yeah, I didn't know you thought that was just going to be your way of life forever, but yeah, no, there is a difference.
9: Yeah, no, it's exciting. So in the last year, there are now about 15,000 of us practicing direct care in the United States. And prior to that, it was only about 4,000. But now the most exciting thing, there are specialists that are now doing direct care.
0: Mm-hmm.
9: There's a very, very large direct care surgical center in Oklahoma, and we're going to see other ones pop up around the country. And then there's also a former ER physician for 20 years who opened his own acute care practice in Colorado. He's doing phenomenal.
0: Whoa.
9: So many, many doctors are not satisfied with the way the system not only treats them but treats their patients, so they're opting out.
0: Dr. John, what about when it comes to deciding maybe if it's right for you? Do you encourage people to kind of take a look and you,
9: yes,
0: to see, you know, is this the right option for you? How much would the difference be?
9: Absolutely. Everybody should take a look at what, okay, you know, what's covered, what's not covered, what are your health needs, you know, what are your out-of-pocket costs, what's your convenience, are you happy? I mean, all those things are, you know, are keys. For sure.
0: Yeah. Just like you would with anything, you know.
9: Exactly.
0: Check it over.
9: Exactly. Do your homework.
0: And do your homework.
9: Yeah.
0: And then what about making the transition or the switch? You know, obviously, I know you've dealt with a lot of people. Obviously, everyone that's come in that's made that,
9: you know,
0: switch.
9: All
0: how
9: the time.
0: How was that like?
9: It's, you know, it's actually easier than it's ever been before because we have access to most hospital portals, and we can get records pretty easily, records that we can't get directly. You can request. In terms of laboratory orders and imaging, one of the most interesting things in direct care, and we can talk about this in the future, is I know you're not going to be shocked, Rob, but some patients may be. If I refer you for an MRI, mm-hmm, the MRI that's billed to the insurance company usually is billed between $2,500 and $400 to $500. If the patient gets it self-pay, it can be several hundred dollars, and that's it.
0: Wow.
9: Laboratory studies, commonly laboratory panels, annual laboratory panels, billed out to insurance companies, usually $1,500 to $2,500, under $200, billed direct to the patient, out of extreme discounts we have now available in direct care.
0: Wow, that's amazing.
9: I know. You're talking about saving thousands and thousands and thousands, you know, not only as a patient, but as a country.
0: All right. Well, for more information, get in touch with Dr. John Hayes, Jr., and he can get you started on learning more about direct primary care, and people can reach out to you by text. We're going to give out the number, and, of course, for people listening that may not know, he's local. He's right here in Marshfield, so easy for all the surrounding towns.
9: Absolutely.
0: 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And Dr. John Hayes is with us every week at this time on WATD. Thank you, Doctor.
9: Thank you, Rob.
0: 95.9 WATD. 9:29 and back out to the roads we go. WATD's traffic and weather. We check it every 10 minutes in the morning, and we are looking at some slowdowns at the top end of Route 3, but really not that bad. It looks pretty good. Southbound, a little slow at Derby Street. Then I am seeing a delay between Samoset Street and Long Pond Road southbound. And finally, a brief delay at the Sagamore 25 East, a little slow at the Bourne. Northbound Expressway is tough as you make your way from Furnace Brook up towards Southampton Street. Drive time about 31 minutes. Braintree to Boston, 93 South, some pockets coming out of Braintree as you make your way over to about Ponkapog. Traffic on the nines every morning. Traffic emergencies when they happen on WATD. Now the updated South Shore weather. Let's get the details for you. We have our chief meteorologist, Rob Gilman, with the South Shore's most accurate and dependable weather and some warm weather in the next several days.
10: The poet James Russell Lowell said it best, "What is so rare as a day in June? Beautiful, comfortable, plenty of sunshine. Make sure you use the sun protection, wear a hat. The high temperature, 88 with low humidity. It'll be cooler on Cape Cod and a few beaches. Tonight, fair, low 56 to 66 in the city. Tomorrow, very hot. Sunshine, a few high clouds, 90 degrees. A few beaches will stay cooler, 76 to 80 along the South Shore's coastal communities. Saturday, very hot, sunshine mixing with clouds and becoming more humid into the low 90s. Then a couple of heavy thunderstorms will approach. They'll reach much of eastern Massachusetts by later at night or Sunday. Some sunny breaks and humid, a high of 80, and then much cooler and drier early next week. Next weather in just 10 minutes. For WATD, I'm meteorologist Rob Gilman.
0: 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And right now, outside our studio, 72 degrees in Marshfield at the weather station, WATD.
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0: Here we are, rolling along. 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Lori's in our newsroom. I'm Rob here at the host desk, and Anthony's over at our producer's desk. He is our intern from Emerson and, of course, from the town of Rockland as well. And I think
3: that's
0: we got
3: right.
0: Text in from somebody with Rockland connections. We'll get to that on the text line.
3: Oh, wow.
0: 781-837-4900, 781-837-4900. We got a lot of texts that came in. Paul from Hanson, 312. That's a good area code, a 312 area code. Where is that from? I mean, so you would do that now. That's the thing I do when I don't know as I... Oh, I think that's Liv listening from Chicago. Okay. That's good. Okay.
3: Welcome back, Liv.
0: Who is that Emerson... student, I think.
3: Yeah,
0: that,
3: she goes to my school.
0: Okay.
3: Yeah.
0: Oh, great. 312. Love that. Gene and Matt. Kathy texted in, and of course, that's Kathy and Ron, and that's Ron Delano, the gem man, who says hello on the text line. Hello, gem man.
3: Good morning.
0: Yeah. All right, and JT from Rockland wanted to give a shout-out again to the Hanover rugby team as they take on Blue Hills Tech this afternoon at 6 at Hanover High School for their second playoff game. Go Hanover Rugby. It's JT.
3: Oh, yeah, good luck.
0: Rockland.
3: Best
0: Check it
3: of
0: in.
3: Luck.
0: All right, let's see. A couple of stories to get to, and we'll maybe take a look at some history as well in a few minutes. We'll do that. But let's see here. Scooper Bowl was fun yesterday. Yeah, that was a good time, Anthony. I think noon to 8 is the last day today. It's in the Seaport. There's not a lot of area, so I guess sometimes if it gets too filled, they stop people from going in. So I'd hate if you went all the way to the Seaport. It was expensive to park. I haven't parked in a parking garage in a while.
3: It's not the best place for transportation.
0: No,
3: but.
0: No. I guess there's a Silver Line or something.
3: Yeah, there's
0: a
3: bus.
0: Who wants to go on that?
3: Yeah.
0: So I know I drove all the way in to the parking garage, but it was really not that far away. And then walked over there. So.
3: It's a good walkable area.
0: Yeah, it seemed
3: too,
0: like a nice area. So there I am, 16 cups of ice cream. It's the Scooper Bowl. Look at all that, huh? 16 cups, Anthony.
3: 16 cups.
0: Of ice cream.
3: It's on the YouTube, guys.
0: Yum, yum, yum, yum. There was Scooper Bowl. Good stuff. I did love a lot of the Haagen-Dazs and the Ben & Jerry's in the hood were there.
3: What did you say your favorite was?
0: I liked the peppermint bark.
3: The peppermint
0: bark. I thought
3: bark.
0: It was good. There were some other flavors, but now I don't. I should have written them down, but I don't remember them all.
3: Next year. You got to rank them all.
0: I know. I got to rank them all. People want to know about that, and they also want to know what my least favorite ice cream is or what the... Was it, let's see, it was, it is 312. That's our good friend Liv. Okay. Love the ice cream segment. What do you think is the grossest ice cream flavor, Rob and Anthony? The grossest. I don't know. I think sometimes some of those ones that are colored blue, sometimes, what is it, like a dinosaur flavor or something like that?
3: I mean, for me, something I like... I don't know if I could get myself to try it, is like the pistachio ice cream.
0: Pistachio.
3: I know there's a big fan base for it. It just like throws me off.
0: Oh, okay.
3: I don't know.
0: I wouldn't think of that as the grossest.
3: I haven't tried it, though. So
0: but
3: I
0: there
3: can't
0: are some
3: really
0: weird ice cream flavors, you know.
3: There
0: that
3: is.
0: They sometimes come up with, but I would think one of those. But I think probably for me, that's what I would think 312 lives. So I would think those ones that are those odd so colors, like colors. What was it? It's like cotton candy.
3: There's cotton candy, bubble gum.
0: Yeah, like those are the ones I think
3: too much.
0: Are not.
3: They're aimed towards the kids.
0: Yeah.
3: You know?
0: No, that's true.
3: They're always going to pick those.
0: Yeah, that's true. That's what they're aimed for. You're right. Let's see. So good day at the Scuba Bowl yesterday. That was fun. We also have a couple of things I wanted to talk about in history. I just want to mention Envoy Ann. Mentioned they're hosting the... this was the, Plymouth Salvation Army is having their breakfast bunch, senior breakfast, and that'll be Wednesday at 9, and it's free. And their special guest is Loretta LaRoche. She's hilarious, always inspiring, no charge. Come enjoy a free breakfast. Hear an amazing speaker. Food starts at 9, so get there early. And you can get a blood pressure check. Salvation Army, that's Envoy Ann, 52 Long Pond Road in Plymouth, next week, Wednesday at 9. Thank you so much. All right, 781-837-4900 is the text line. Paul from Hanson also wanted to say the Market Basket brand of Vanilla Moose Track is very good. Sometimes,
3: oh, yeah.
0: Yeah.
3: Market Basket everything.
0: Market Basket everything is good. It's nice to get, if you can get a supermarket brand that's, because not all the supermarket brand ice creams are yummy, I don't think. But,
3: no.
0: No.
3: Market Basket always does it right, though.
0: I think they do. I
3: and
0: think
3: that's
0: they
3: why
0: do.
3: They're so busy all the time.
0: I know. They are. They are busy, and it's crazy. All the lines over there. It's amazing. Oh, and I forgot to ask Anthony, do you love cheese?
3: I absolutely love cheese.
0: You love cheese. Okay.
3: I'm Italian. Cheese is on everything.
0: Well, I saw today is national, or is it global? Is it Global Cheese Day?
3: Global Cheese Day.
0: There you go. All right. International Cheese Day is today.
3: All the countries are celebrating.
0: Yeah. National Cheese Day. Okay. We celebrate the cheese, and it says that, I guess from what it says, the most popular cheese in the world is what? Does anyone to take a guess on that? Popular cheese. What do you think would be in the top 10? It says a global list. I don't know
3: global
0: if this is correct.
3: List.
0: But I don't know. You want to take a guess of one of the cheeses on there?
3: I would say, I mean, it's my favorite, mozzarella.
0: Mozzarella solid. Is in there. Yeah, it says it's number 7 in the top 10. Yeah.
3: Wow.
0: According to this, and I don't know, this is my favorite dish. You know, is I love the sharp cheddar.
3: Sharp cheddar. Oh,
0: says
3: yeah,
0: English
3: the Vermont
0: cheddar.
3: Sharp cheddar.
0: I like the Vermont, yeah,
3: so
0: Vermont sharp
3: good.
0: Cheddar.
3: So good, so good.
0: Says English cheddar is number 1, and Parmigiano-Reggiano? Parmesan?
3: Some Parmesan,
0: number
3: yeah.
0: Number 2, okay.
3: Parmesan.
0: Brie is on there, feta, mozzarella, gorgonzola. All right.
3: Oh, wow.
0: A lot of cheeses on there. All right, so it's Cheese Day. Enjoy cheese, which is always good.
3: Who doesn't like cheese?
0: Yeah.
3: Unless you're lactose intolerant.
0: Well, yeah, that's true. That's true. You probably don't like that. And you probably don't like Scuba Bowl as much
3: either.
0: Yeah,
3: I mean, this is a very dairy episode this morning.
0: I know. Sorry about that.
3: Sorry.
0: I know, yeah. All right, 9:39. Let's get an update on traffic and weather. And we are looking at delays on the expressway northbound. We've got slowdowns from around Furnace Brook up towards Columbia Road. Route 3 in pretty good shape. We had a little bit of a delay southbound at Derby Street. Not too bad at the Cape Bridges now. And 128, still some slow spots out of Needham up towards the Pike, but it is getting better. South Shore weather for today. We're going to have sunshine, some wispy clouds late. It's going to be warm, a high near 88 tonight. High thin clouds, a low 60. Tomorrow, sun filtered by high clouds, a high 90. All right now, 73 in Marshfield at the weather station, WATD, and it's time now for today's local artist. We're going to check in with John Shea and find out who he has for us today. John?
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0: It's our local artist today. 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Rob with the morning team with you till 10, and Audrey in the big midday show coming up 10 to 3 with Audrey on WATD. All right, Anthony, we have some time for history. Ready to get ready to get a lesson here?
1: Let's do it.
0: Part of Anthony's structure is required by Emerson College, so I need to do some of the events.
1: For sure.
0: All right, here we go. All right, it is June 4. It's interesting here. I saw this fact. Looked good. It says 1912, Massachusetts became the first state of the U.S. to set a minimum wage. I read that. It seems like
1: good.
0: I'll go with that. Seems
1: we like that.
0: 1912, minimum wage. 1919, a big day today for women's rights. The U.S. Congress approved the 19th Amendment to the United States Constitution, which guaranteed suffrage to women, and sent it to the U.S. states for ratification, again, to get approval and change the Constitution of the United States to allow women to vote. And I know it seems, you know, we take so many things for granted, but it's hard to imagine, I think, for most people prior to 1919, which doesn't seem that long ago in the scheme of things, that right wasn't there. Now, of course, it is. 1977. I thought I'd read this, Anthony. Did you ever remember, was there ever a VCR when you were alive? Did your parents, did you already have a DVD player when you were growing up?
1: Yeah.
0: Okay.
1: Always a DVD player,
0: all right.
1: I think.
0: So, JVC in this date, 1977. Did you ever hear of Blockbuster Video? Is that gone?
1: Oh, yeah.
0: Did you rent movies?
1: No.
0: No, okay. No. Okay. All right, let's stop there. All right, so JVC introduced in 1977. The VHS videotape at the Consumer Electronics Show in Chicago, it eventually prevailed against Sony's rival. Anyone remember the name of that? Anyone in the room? They had the VHS, was JVC. Sony had, there was another system. So there were two different size tapes, okay?
1: Right.
0: And, you know, so it was weird because you could buy, it's strange, like, you know with things like until you get one system, you could have somebody that had one machine and their movie is on a certain kind of tape. You have another machine. You couldn't share the tape.
1: Yeah.
0: It was crazy. It was the Betamax, and it was a format war, and eventually VHS would win, although I guess people say the Betamax was better, but I guess more people like the VHS, so that was the one that would win. And 1989 today, as we go back to all things Iran, right, with what's going on, 1989 Iranian Supreme Leader election. Ali Khamenei is elected as the Supreme Leader after the death and funeral of Ruhollah Khamenei. And Ali Khamenei, of course, is now gone, and there's a new Supreme Leader.
1: Supposedly. His
0: son. Yeah, 1989. All right, those are some events in history here on this 4th of June. Coming up, we're going to get to the final text messages, so if you want to get one in, now's the time to do it. Text into the show at 781-837-4900. 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Okay, Anthony?
1: Absolutely.
0: Coming up, we'll get to the text line and also have the ABC Entertainment Report as well. Right now, 949, traffic and weather in the nines. Northbound Expressway is slow. Furnace Brook to Andrews Square. Route 3 looks pretty good along the South Shore. Not seeing any big delays. Occasionally some delays southbound at Derby Street and by Long Pond Road in Plymouth. Not too bad right now at the Cape Bridges. 24 and 128 are easing out. Traffic on the nines every morning. Traffic emergencies when they happen on WATD. Now the updated South Shore weather. 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The South Shore YMCA. And Rob tells us we will have plenty of sunshine with some wispy clouds late. The high today, 88. Tonight, thin veil of high clouds, a low down to 60. And tomorrow, sun filtered by high clouds, tomorrow's high 90. Right now, 73 in Marshfield at the weather station, WATD. 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
10: We have our first look at Eli Roth's new thriller, Ice Cream Man. The film is about a town thrown into chaos when an ice cream man's treats begin to have a harrowing effect on the local kids. The Slasher comes to theaters on August 7th.
11: What did you find?
10: And speaking of horror films, Back Rooms is breaking records. ABC Audio has confirmed that the new film has crossed the $100 million mark, making it the highest grossing A24 film at the domestic box office. Back Rooms, directed by 20-year-old Kane Parsons, broke the record in just 6 days.
12: Sean?
10: Mason Thames is joining the John Wick franchise. The black phone actor has joined the new John Wick spinoff, Kane, in an undisclosed role. The film is directed by and stars Donnie Yen.
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10: And happy birthday to the pit star Noah Wiley, who is 55 today. Michelle Franzen, ABC.
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1: Oh, you got it. All right, here we are till 10. And we'll get to the text line here in just a moment. 781-837-4900, 781-837-4900. 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
1: 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Oh, I didn't play. I had one more story to play, Anthony. Yeah, I teased it about the Fortune 500 list. Yeah, I forgot play that. There is a this company has been at the top of the list, the number one spot in the Fortune 500 list for 13 of your years, Anthony.
2: Wow.
1: So a good chunk of your life, it's good been chunk. One company. You know which one that is? Walmart.
2: Walmart. Wow, you gotta love Walmart.
1: They're a juggernaut, that's for sure. But for the first time in 13 years, there is a new company that has taken the spot from Walmart. Want to take a guess on that?
2: What could it be?
1: You're going to know it. You're going to know it, right? What do you think is bigger than Walmart? It's in terms of a company that seems to be that does everything.
2: Target?
1: No. Okay, because you're thinking still in the retail environment.
2: Right.
1: No, it's something they sell things, they do it all online.
2: Amazon.
1: Yes. Ding, ding, ding. Amazon does it all. So there you go. Because I feel like it definitely Amazon and Walmart, you know, compete back and forth for things, you know, in terms of course, being on the list. So, yeah, here is the... here's the story now from EBC about the new list here. Here we go. Here's the story.
3: 13 years, Walmart has claimed the number one spot on the Fortune 500 list. But now, for the first time since 2013, there's a new company up there. And it should surprise no one that it's Amazon. The Fortune 500.

0: commercials, they have that guy. I forget what, you know, forget the actor. Kevin Tachi knows. He's on the TV series Fallout or something. Goggins, is that his name? Walter Goggins?
1: I have no idea.
0: Anyway,
1: clue.
0: He's doing, they hired him and he's doing this Walmart. Who knew? Who knew? Yeah, and he's doing the Walmart. And they're trying
1: whatever
0: to tell you,
1: works,
0: you, know,
1: right?
0: You know, to order. Because that's what it's all about, you know, is ordering stuff online and having it delivered to you very, very quickly.
1: I know Amazon,
0: you know,
1: does like drone deliveries and
0: stuff. Yeah,
1: some
0: drone deliveries.
1: States.
0: People want to get things. They want the ability for you to think of something and
1: right.
0: have it come to you
1: the future
0: right away.
1: Is here,
0: so
1: sure.
0: There you go. That's for it. Yeah. Oh, okay. Yeah, I think that, right, Kevin, is that the guy that's doing those Walmart commercials, the Who Knew? Is that Walt Goggins? I think it's that guy. Anyway, he's a good actor. Yes, okay, that's what I thought. Pete from Hingham on the text line. Thank you, Kevin Tachi, Monday Night Talk. 6:15 to 8 on Mondays on WATD. All right. Pete from Hingham says, tell Anthony I went to Rockland High School. You might remember him from the class of 1987.
1: 1987.
0: That's Pete from Hingham, who did go to Rockland High School.
1: A fellow Rockland grad.
0: Yeah,
1: go
0: there
1: Bulldogs.
0: You go. Go Bulldogs. All right. And let's see, JB checking in. Route 3 South, exit 13 is backed up on the highway due to traffic light repair at the end of the ramp near the Plymouth Police Station. That's causing the delay. Route 3 South at Long Pond Road in Plymouth. Because he says they're doing work at the traffic lights at the end of the highway. That exit backs right. up a lot. I think they still have to do some more work on that. And let's see, do we have any more? I think that we got to all the text messages in there. Thanks to Brian and JT and Joanne and Stuart and Denny and Bill, Envoy Ann, Matt from Pembroke. Oh, Matt from Pembroke, by the way, said, I do love early June mornings, and I like that segment that Lori did with Chief Meteorologist Rob Gilman about hurricane season.
1: Oh, yeah.
0: So there
1: hurricanes
0: you go.
1: Hurricanes are, you know, super interesting.
0: Yeah, fascinating to certainly find out about. And thank you to Matt from Pembroke for checking in on that. All right. Well, that does it, Anthony. You'll be back, what, next week?
1: I'll be back next Tuesday.
0: All right. I'll talk to you tomorrow early at 5, and then we'll tag team with Larry. Have yourself a great day. Thanks, everybody, for watching and tuning in.
1: Thank you.
2: That's all.

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95.9 WATD. Good morning. I'm Audrey Constant. The sun is up. The sky is blue. We have got a beautiful day on our hands. Near 90. Right now, 75 in Marshfield.

95.9 WATD. We just heard from JB on the text line, and she says in Plymouth, on Route 3 southbound, the exit 13, that's very slow due to traffic light repair near the police station. So try to avoid that area if you can. That's exit 13. Very slow, very heavy due to traffic light repair near the police station.

0: Elvis Costello, every day I write the book on WATD. It is 1022, I'm Audrey Constant. And if you love a good charitable golf tournament, we're going to tell you about one happening in Lakeville coming up on WATD. I'm going to say hello to JB on the text line. By the way, our text line brought to you by Auto Shine, Auto Body in Abington and Braintree. She tells us in Plymouth, the Route 3 southbound exit 13, very slow, very heavy, and that's due to a traffic light repair right near the police station. So keep an eye out on that. WATD weather, it's a beach day. We've got sunshine near 90 today. Tonight, partly cloudy, 60s. Tomorrow, it's going to be even warmer. Up to 90 with sunshine. Right now, 75 in Marshfield at 95.9 WATD.
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2: 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We'll be right back.

95.9 WATD, The Rascals. It's a beautiful morning. It sure is. If you're headed out to the car wash today, the second you exit the car wash, that pollen will start piling up again. By the end of the day, you'll be able to write, "Wash me" on the windshield. Peak pollen season is here.

0: Car Wash. It's Rolls Royce on WATD 1037. I'm Audrey Constant on Route 3 southbound in the Plymouth area. Looks like some heavy traffic from Route 44 down to Samoset. And then again, as you approach exit 13, looks like they're doing some construction on some of the traffic lights right by the police station there. All right, so the Lakeville Lions Club will host a benefit golf tournament. It's going to be in a couple weeks, Friday, June 19th. All proceeds will benefit the Lakeville Lions Club and all the many charitable programs it supports. You can go to LakevilleMALions.org for all the details. 76 degrees right now in Marshfield. Gorgeous day. More of your favorites coming right up. Also, we're going to hear from meteorologist Josh. Is it Josh? Oh, it's our chief meteorologist, Rob Gilman, coming up on WATD.
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95.9 WATD, it's the Carlton Dance. Tom Jones, it's not unusual for Gloria. She's working at the laundromat in Brockton today. Thanks so much for checking in on the text line.

0: 95.9 WATD. Love him. It's Sam Fender along with Olivia Dean. Don't Rain Me In on WATD. It is 10:50. I'm Audrey Constant. And in Plymouth, exit 13 and the area of Long Pond Road are extra slow today. There's a work crew finishing or fixing the traffic lights in front of the police station. So expect a lot of delays there today. 77 degrees right now in Marshfield. Our chief meteorologist, Rob Gilman, is here.
1: Spectacular. Plenty of sunshine. What a day in June. You want to protect yourself. If you're out at all more than 20 minutes with this intense June sunshine, wear a hat, suntan lotion. Again, drink plenty of water. The temperature is rising up to 88, even a little higher in spots. Cape Cod will stay much cooler. Tonight, fair and comfortable, near 60. Tomorrow, hot, 90 degrees, away from a few South Shore beaches with a light sea breeze developing. Sunshine, a few clouds. You're going to notice the humidity increasing into Saturday, reaching the low 90s away from the Cape, sunshine mixing with clouds. Thunderstorm around by evening, especially to the west. Sunday, a shower, a thunder shower. Some sunny breaks in the clouds, humid early near 80. For WATD, I'm meteorologist Rob Gilman.
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95.9 WATD. Next month, a beloved festival returns to Revere Beach. We're going to tell you more about that coming up on WATD. I'm Audrey Constant. Here's Bruce Springsteen, Tunnel of Love on WATD.

0: Fleetwood Mac on WATD. Say You Love Me. It is 11:20. I'm Audrey Constant. And next month, the Revere Beach Sand Sculpting Festival returns. Over 500,000 people will gather at the first public beach in America Friday, July 17th, and Saturday, July 18th, both days from 10 to 10, as world-class sand sculptors show off their larger-than-life creations. And the theme this year is what else? America 250. They'll have over 75 food vendors, food trucks, exhibitors, and amusement rides all set up. It is the Revere Beach Sand Sculpting Festival Friday and Saturday, July 17th and 18th, and it all concludes on that Saturday night with fireworks. Oh, good old Revere Beach. 77 degrees right now in Marchfield, WATD weather. Looking so good. Definitely a good day for Revere Beach. We've got sunshine near 90 tonight. It's going to be mostly clear, 60s. Tomorrow, sunshine returns in the 90s. Right now, 78 in Marshfield at WATD.
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0: 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Going to say hello to George the Mailman, who sent us a really nice text. George the Mailman, always nice to hear from you. Even though George is retired at 81 years old, he'll always be known as George the Mailman. Thanks for checking in today with WATD.

0: The Vogue's 5 o'clock world on WATD. Yeah, can't wait till quitting time today. It is 11:30. I'm Audrey Constant, WATD traffic. Route 3 southbound jammed from Route 18 to Derby Street. Route 3 north, a little slow getting by Derby Street. Expressway northbound, your stop and go from East Milton Square. Then opening at the Mass Ave curve, but then heavy and slow getting into the O'Neill Tunnel. Expressway southbound, you're sluggish from the O'Neill Tunnel to Marcy Boulevard. Routes 24, 44, 495, and 93 all looking fine right now. And no problem getting on or off Cape at the Sagamore Bridge. But if you're going to the Cape over the Bourne Bridge, it is slow just on the bridge itself. And then 28 northbound is slow for about a mile getting onto the Bourne Rotary. And it looks like there's a crash on Sandwich Road right by the Cape Cod Technical. Dan Creedy is here. He's going to preview of today's Midday Report. Hello, Dan.
1: Well, hello there, Audrey, and we've got a lot for you coming up on the Midday Report. Suspects are being sought in connection with a break-in and theft at Massasoit. We'll tell you a little bit more about that. A state rep discusses data privacy, and hurricane season is upon us. We'll hear from our chief meteorologist, Rob Gilman. We'll have all that for you, plus sports, weather, and a look at Wall Street coming up on the Midday Report right here on 95.9 WATD.
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0: Taylor Swift, Opalite on WATD. It is 11:49. I'm Audrey Constant. Have you seen our pet of the week? What a ham this guy is. His name is Leo. He's a 5-year-old, 81-pound German Shepherd. He's a black German Shepherd. Gorgeous. Very loyal. Very intelligent. And very energetic. And he loves attention. And wait till you see the close-up of his nose. So adorable. You can check out Leo, our WATD Pet of the Week, on our website, 959WATD.com. Click on Pet of the Week, and there he is. 79 degrees right now in Marshfield. Coming up at noon, we have an ABC News update. Also, Dan McCready with the Midday Report on WATD. Here's our chief meteorologist, Rob Gilman.
1: Spectacular. Plenty of sunshine. What a day in June. You want to protect yourself. If you're out at all more than 20 minutes with this intense June sunshine, wear a hat, suntan lotion. Again, drink plenty of water. The temperature is rising up to 88, even a little higher in spots. Cape Cod will stay much cooler. Tonight, fair and comfortable, near 60. Tomorrow, hot, 90 degrees, away from a few South Shore beaches with a light sea breeze developing. Sunshine, a few clouds. You're going to notice the humidity increasing into Saturday, reaching the low 90s, away from the Cape. Sunshine mixing with clouds. Thunderstorm around by evening, especially to the west. Sunday, a shower, a thunder shower. Some sunny breaks in the clouds. Humid early near 80. For WATD, I'm meteorologist Rob Gilman.
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1: ABC News, I'm Sherry Preston. Former National Security Advisor John Bolton has agreed to plead guilty to retaining and transmitting classified documents. ABC's Catherine Falder says Bolton was indicted by a grand jury in October of last year.
2: We do expect him to enter this plea at some point, which obviously he would need to revise. We are getting indications that he will have a rearrangement, if you will, and that is scheduled for later this month on June 26, where we're told that's where he intends to enter this plea deal.
1: He is also expected to pay a fine of at least $2 million. Hezbollah has rejected a ceasefire deal between the Israeli government and the Lebanese government. The militant group, backed by Iran, says as long as Israeli troops remain in Lebanon, in its words, the resistance will continue. The number of Americans filing for unemployment benefits hit the highest number in 4 months last week. Layoffs, however, remain historically low. This is ABC News. Watch out, Wall Street. Here comes SpaceX.
3: When SpaceX goes public this month, it says it plans to raise $75 billion. That would be the largest ever stock market debut and would put Elon Musk in line to become the world's first trillionaire. SpaceX saying initial public offering shares will be set at $135 apiece and that they're going to sell 555 million shares, giving SpaceX a market value of $1.8 trillion. Only six companies in the S&P 500 are worth more than that. SpaceX says Musk's voting power in the public company will come primarily through his ownership of 5.2 billion Class C shares, which give 10 votes for every share held. Alex Stone, ABC News.
1: Workers Stadium in Southern California will vote today on whether to go on strike. The stadium is supposed to host America's first World Cup match next week. The workers are demanding a pay hike and they want more job security. Sherry Preston, ABC News.
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5: 80 degrees outside of our South Shore studios at 12:02. Good afternoon. I'm Dan McCready, WATD News. 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Three suspects are being sought in a series of break-ins and theft of landscaping equipment at the Massasoit Community College Maintenance Building at the Brockton campus. Authorities say there were three separate break-ins between May 23rd and 25th. The suspects were seen on security video opening the door of the maintenance garage and then methodically walking in and out of the building with weed whackers, backpack blowers, push lawn mowers, and drawers of power tools. Police say the price tag of the stolen items is around $30,000. The suspects were operating a silver Ford pickup truck that had been stolen from Carl Avenue in Brockton on May 23rd. The truck had been involved in a police pursuit but evaded capture. Campus and state police are investigating and asking for the public's help in trying to locate the suspects. An empty Quincy office building will be torn down to make way for a five-building condo complex. WATD's Tom Gorman has details.
6: A 315-unit, age 55 and over condominium development will be replacing a vacant office building in Crown Colony Park in Quincy. Mayor Tom Koch unveiled the plan at a news conference this week.
7: Well, Crown Colony, as you know, has been an office park for a number of years. And this region, this world,

0: world, this nation, this office park has changed. Ever since COVID, as we know, the work habits have changed. Companies are dealing with things differently. A lot of stay-at-home folks working at home remotely, coming in maybe a day or two of the week. I don't see that coming back. Much like Quincy Center, when the retail shifted to the mall in Braintree, much same way across the country when Main Street kind of fell away to the malls. Who'd have thought 30 years ago we'd be building housing in downtown Quincy? But again, the city has adjusted to create our own destiny. We can't wait around for things to happen. Last year, we presented to the city council a zoning overlay district for Crown Colony, part of Center Street, and also a Newport Ave extension right by the T station. Now, today, we're seeing the result of that overlay district with this investment here.
1: Hingham-based Atlantic Developments' DJ McKinnon says the condo complex would help address the housing shortage in the area.
2: Just no prospect for large tenants to fill these buildings. So as a result, we worked with the city, with the planning office, with the mayor's office, looked at uses that are out there, and then studied the economics of it from our standpoint. And what we've come up with is a proposal for 315 units of 55 and over for sale housing. We see a big demand in the city, a big pent-up demand for that type of housing, both statistically as well as a lot of comments from people in the city saying, we want to sell our home. We want to move somewhere in the city, downsize, simplify our lifestyle, but there's no opportunities in the city to do that.
1: The Crown Colony building formerly housed Harvard Pilgrim Healthcare. The developer plans retail and possible restaurants for the new condo complex. Officials said the development could generate $2.5 million in tax revenue annually for the city, double what the office building produced. Tom Gorman, WATD News.
3: Data privacy is something you may not think about a lot or enough about, but many companies are always working to collect what you're looking at, buying, recording, and more. It's called data mining, and most people may not be thinking about it enough. WATD's Christine James spoke with State Representative Joe Moschino about some of the issues connected with it.
4: With the goal of minimizing the use of your private data, we give out all sorts of data all the time, and it's for a good purpose. You know, we're talking to our vendors, we're customers, and we're either purchasing something or we're using something, and we share our private data with the expectation that that data is going to be used for the purpose for which we intend it, right?
3: More of your personal information and habits is being collected, processed, or accessed than you know.
4: So whether it's our cable TV or, Facebook or a hospital or whatever it is, shopping. But what's happening is these big companies are taking our private data and they are aggregating it and they're selling it to other companies. And what they're doing is they're using it to track us online.
3: The State House of Representatives is proposing their own version of a privacy rights bill this week, following one already passed in the Senate. House Bill 5472 cleared House Ways and Means Committee on a 20-0 vote yesterday. The State House of Representatives overwhelmingly approved a bill yesterday that sets guidelines for an audit to be conducted by the legislature and provides greater access to records by the public. The vote was 125-28. The bill comes nearly 2 years after voters approved a referendum that allows State Auditor Diana DeSoglio to audit the legislature. The measure allows audits of legislative budgets, expenditures of appropriated funds, and settlement agreements. It also bans the courts from getting involved in any disputes by the auditor over records. Supporters say the measure increases the balance of transparency and constitutional protections of certain functions. Opponents said the bill limits the auditor's authority and undermines what the voters passed in 2024. The bill now goes to the Senate and, if approved there, goes to Governor Maura Healey for her signature. WATD News Time, 12:08. Traffic on the Nines is next.
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6: Hi, Dan. Route 3 southbound is jammed Route 18 to Derby Street. Route 3 North, slow approaching and getting by Derby Street. Also on 3 North, slow going Kingston into Duxbury. Expressway northbound, your stop and go Neponset to Columbia Road, and then slow getting into the O'Neill Tunnel. Expressway southbound, reduced speed from Columbia Road to Marcy Boulevard. 93 northbound has slow patches from Route 24 to the split. Routes 24, 44, 495, looking okay for now. Route 25, you've got about a half a mile delay approaching the Bourne Bridge. And no problems at the Sagamore Bridge. That is wide open both directions. Back to you, Dan.
3: Thank you so much, Audrey. During a meeting of the joint meeting of the Plymouth Select Board and Planning Board, there was a discussion of upgrading the town's zoning. Assistant Town Manager Lauren Landon explains.
7: The zoning bylaw modernization is a project concept that we've discussed at some length. The town just adopted a new comprehensive plan in March, and out of 82 approximately action items and strategies for the implementation of that plan, about 17 of them are related to zoning changes. So we're looking at concepts such as some of these things are housekeeping, cleaning up things are outdated, terms and definitions, things that are maybe inconsistent with recent modifications to state law. And then some other options are looking at some policy level changes, whether that's adding in new districts to accommodate certain types of uses, changing dimensional standards. It's just trying to take a proactive look at what we've heard from the community, the recent engagement, and what they want to see, and then what we need to change in our zoning to unlock that type of potential.
3: Some zoning changes are already in the works.
7: We'll be ongoing. There's some of the things that we're already actually moving on. We have some grants. For example, we received a grant from the state to work on small footprint housing. So this is looking at areas and the types of zoning tools that we need to unlock smaller style housing, similar to, like cottage style development. Tiny homes are trending in some areas. So looking at the feasibility of where we might put those and what it would take. That's one example. But this will be a long-term process. We'll be working with the planning board to identify cycles for implementing zoning changes throughout the next several town meeting cycles. So like I said, the town is really in a position now to identify proactive ways to plan for this and start to plan through the legislative process of making those changes happen.
3: Town officials will be working over the coming months to identify potential zoning updates. The Cole Parkway and Pier 44 projects in Scituate are moving through the design phase. WATD's Christian Maitrey has more.
8: The Scituate Select Board recently received updates on the Cole Parkway and Pier 44 projects. The Cole Parkway redevelopment project intends to reduce coastal flooding in the parking lot that serves the town's marina. Here's Town Administrator Jim Boudreau on the new design plans for the project.
9: Almost all the alternatives were less parking in Cole Parkway, and I think the board's response was, we're not going to accept that. We're not going to take away parking. So the new proposal has some more parking, not a lot, but a little bit more parking.
8: Redeveloping Cole Parkway is just the start of a larger effort to reduce the flood risk for the entire Harbor District.
9: So if you stop flooding just in Cole Parkway, the water's going to come around the edges, so we have to address the whole thing. So we spent a lot of time on that and how we're going to break this basically into phases to take care of it. So
8: the Pier 44 project will look to develop the site of the community center on Jericho Road into a public park. Here's Boudreau on next steps for the project.
9: They're a lot closer to 90% than Cole Parkway. They need to have a little more community outreach, and then we'll go to town meeting, and town meeting will make the ultimate decision. They are planning on going out to bid before town meeting.
8: Both projects are still in the design phase. The select board meets again on June 9th at 6:30 p.m. Reporting from Scituate, Christian Maitrey, WATD News.
3: Nearly 40 residents of Shallow Pond Estates crowded a recent select board meeting demanding the private roads in their development be accepted as public streets by the town. Town Manager Derek Brindisi explains.
10: There were a number of residents from the Shallow Pond neighborhood who were petitioning the select board to accept the roads in that neighborhood as a public way. After a good 60-minute discussion, the board decided to table that request until the DPW director can be there to talk about their proposal to have a policy relative to accepting private roads as public ways moving forward.
3: The residents say they have been trying for decades to have the town accept their six roads.
10: So according to some of the residents, they believe that they have been trying to get their private roads accepted by the select board for, you know, 35 to 40 years. There's a long history to this neighborhood. It's very complicated as far as what was an HOA, then no longer was an HOA. This story has evolved over two generations now. And so, you know, they're trying to bring some type of resolution to their roads. It's DPW director and the town engineer working on a policy for the board to consider on the correct process to accept roads. No one's saying that Jalapan won't be accepted as a public way, but they want to have a process in place before they just arbitrarily accept roads.
3: And the residents say the roads should be the town's responsibility.
10: The neighborhood believes that they were never responsible for the roads to begin with. And so their roads are, I would say, close to 35, 40 years old. Road life expectancy is typically around 20 to 25 years at the maximum. So they have gone beyond their useful life. And so, you know, they would want the town to accept their roads so that they can be brought back to standards. And we don't know the total cost of accepting these roads and what the costs would be to the taxpayer, you know, but it could be anywhere from, you know, $2.5 to $3.5 million.
3: A policy will be drafted that will guide the select board in properly bringing private roads under town control. Atlantic hurricane season is officially underway. WATD Chief Meteorologist Rob Gilman has more on what NOAA is forecasting for southern New England.
11: Just about typical, perhaps leaning a little towards less intense. We're looking at the concerns being, you know, the latter part of the summer here. And let me just give you the averages. Normally at this season, we get 14 storms. Those are tropical storms that have a name. And seven of those become hurricanes. That's when the average wind gets over 74 miles an hour. Three of them become major hurricanes, over 120 miles an hour. Now, this season, based on several factors, it looks like we're 8 to 14 for the numbers of named storms, 3 to 6, just a little below the normal for hurricanes, and 1 to as many as 3 major hurricanes.
3: Forecasters say El Nino, which we have now, tends to reduce hurricane activity in the Atlantic Basin, but increase it in the Pacific. The Atlantic Basin includes the Atlantic Ocean, Caribbean Sea, and Gulf of Mexico. Atlantic hurricane season started on June 1st and runs through November 30th. Another Veterans Coffee will be taking place tomorrow morning at the Hull Life Saving Museum.
12: We start with the national anthem, and we all sing along, which is really fun. And we close it with Ray Charles' God Bless America. That's a pretty inspiring song, so we all really enjoy that.
3: Veterans Voice co-host Craig Wolf says the event will also include an awards presentation and a speaker.
12: We're giving out the Betty Award. That's going to go to Bob Machowski, who's an ardent WATD listener from all the way back, and the MK Nice Award for Lou Rizzo's daughter, that's Mary Kate, and that's going to go to Tony. So we're really excited, and the speaker is going to be Nick Charette, who's with the Executive Office of Veterans from Massachusetts. So once you get that far up the ladder, you actually know what the heck's going on. So I don't think I'm going to be talking too much at the coffee this month. When those smart guys get there, I just listen.
3: The Hull Veterans Coffee will begin at 9 a.m. at the Hull Life Save Museum at 1117 Nantasket Avenue in Hull. Taking a look at sports, Willier Abreu hit a two-run homer and drove in three runs. Peyton Toll pitched six scoreless innings, and the Red Sox beat the Baltimore Orioles 8-1 last night at Fenway. Mickey Gasper had a two-run triple in Boston's five-run fifth inning, and Sedan Rafaela had three hits for the Red Sox, who have scored five or more runs in their last nine games. They had recently endured a stretch where they went 11 straight games without scoring more than four runs. Wilson Contreras had two singles and a double, and every spot in the Red Sox batting order had at least one hit. The Sox and the Orioles will wrap up their series this afternoon at Fenway. First pitch is at 1:35. 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
15: As I said early this morning, and it's a quote of James Russell Lowell, "What is so rare as a day in June? Beautiful, low humidity, good deal of bright sunshine, high 88 to near 90. A few beaches are being cooled by a feeble sea breeze for a while, though even right at our coastline, it's going to turn very warm to hot as we go into this evening. Fair tonight, still comfortable, a low of 56 to 60, mid-60s in the city. Tomorrow, once again, up near 90, away from any localized sea breeze, very hot, sunshine, a few clouds. Saturday, we'll notice more humidity, sun mixed with clouds, into the low 90s away from Cape Cod. There can be a thundershower approaching the South Shore. Much of that will stay to the west late in the day. By Sunday, humid with clouds, sunny breaks, a shower, a thundershower near 80, then much drier, cooler with sunshine returning early next week. For the WATD Midday Report, I'm meteorologist Rob Gilman.
3: 81 degrees at the weather station, WATD. 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
16: On this week's edition of Extreme Makeover, Lucchetti's edition, we feature the Jones family. The Jones family has been driving around with dents and dings in an old beat-up car after a recent fender bender. Just a short time ago, the crew from Lucchetti's got their hands on the car and vowed to make some magic happen. After some hard work on the side panels, mirrors, and bumpers, let's see what this team of cosmetic repair specialists cooked up. Mr. Lucchetti, move that bus!
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3: Most stocks are rising as oil prices ease, but slumps for influential AI winners are weighing on Wall Street. The S&P 500 added 0.2 of a percentage point a day after dropping from its record. The Dow Jones Industrial Average jumped 841 points, and the NASDAQ Composite slipped 0.2 of a percentage point. A clear majority of stocks on Wall Street climbed, including 7 out of every 10 in the S&P 500. They got a boost from a 2.7% fall for the price of Brent crude oil. Treasury yields ease, which helped the stocks of smaller companies to jump. But Broadcom and other AI stocks slumped to keep the market in check. The Dow Jones Industrial Average up 941 points at 51,628. The NASDAQ down 48 points at 26,806. And the S&P 500 up 26 points at 7,580. 81 degrees at the weather station, WATD. 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I'm Dan McCready. On behalf of the entire WATD News team, thank you so much for listening. 1222, and now back to Audrey Constant, right here on 95.9 WATD.
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95.9 WATD. Looks like a really nice day to head off to Cape Cod. You've got a 1 mile delay on Route 3 southbound approaching the Sagamore Bridge. Have a great day on Cape Cod today.

0: 95.9 WATD. He is a New Englander. It's Noah Kahn, born and raised in Stratford, Vermont. There's the Great Divide on WATD, 1248. I'm Audrey Constant. Lovely day in the neighborhood, 82 right now. And I think our chief meteorologist, Rob Gilman, has it right. It is a delightful day today.
1: Delightful. What a day. Bright sunshine, low humidity. Now, yesterday at this time, we had that wider range in the temperature. May have mentioned here that temperatures were running above the expected high. Well, that was as you got well inland. Anywhere around Green Harbor, Brant Rock, Nantasket, it was in the mid-70s, while it reached the low to mid-80s. Just inland, including nearby at the studio. Today, the entire South Shore is heating up. While a feeble sea breeze can cool a few coastal points for a little while, we're heading for 88 to near 90 degrees with the sunshine. Dry, comfortable tonight, a low of 56 to 60, mid-60s in the city. Tomorrow, very hot. Sunshine, a few clouds. Again, you need sun protection at this time of the year, up near 90 degrees. The beaches will stay cooler for a while where a local sea breeze develops. Saturday, more humidity with sunshine mixed with clouds into the low 90s. Thundershower will approach, staying mainly to the west. Sunday, more humidity, clouds, sunny breaks. A shower, a thundershower near 80, then much cooler and drier with sunshine returning early next week. For WATD, I'm meteorologist Rob Gilman.
0: Nice. 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
2: Sunday, Monday, botchy days. 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

95.9 WATD, the South Shore's favorite radio station. A much reconstant, a beloved tradition, returns to the South Shore in August. We're going to chit-chat more about that. And perhaps you've heard about Lenore and Hank. We'll explain what they're about to, coming up on WATD.

a Tufts graduate. It's Tracy Chapman, Give Me One Reason on WATD. I'm Audrey Constant, and if you love local music, you're going to love John Shea. He's coming up in just about a half hour with his local track on WATD.

0: 95.9 WAT, your wildest dreams, Moody Blues. It is 118, I'm Audrey Constant. Can't wait for the Marshfield Fair to return August 21st through the 30th. And I was just looking at their website. They have a live webcam on their two resident Osprey at the fair. They are Lenore and Hank, and it looks like Hank was just out getting lunch for the missus while she, Lenore, sat on those two eggs in the nest. They should be hatching any day now. It looks like she just flew away in real time on the Marshfield Fair's website, marshfieldfair.org. You can see those cute two little eggs in the nest. It is 83 degrees right now in Marshfield. WATD weather. We've got sunshine in the 80s today. Tonight, clear in the 60s. Then tomorrow, we've got more sunshine near 90. It is 83 in Marshfield at WATD.
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0: Blind Faith Can't Find My Way Back Home on WATD. It is 1:35. I'm Audrey Constant. Wareham Harbor Fest returns toward the end of the month. We're going to tell you a little bit more about that coming up on WATD. But first, we got to get to John Shea. He's got his local track, and that's next on WATD.
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0: New from Ed Sheeran, repeated on WATV. It is 1:48. I'm Audrey Constant. The Wareham Harborfest Sip and Stroll is coming up Saturday, June 27th from 4 to 8 at Bessie Park. Free admission. They'll have over 100 vendors, so if you love to shop local, there's your chance. They'll have food trucks, face painting for the kiddos, lots of family fun. It is Saturday, June 27th, 4 to 8 p.m., Bessie Park in Wareham. 84 degrees right now in Marshfield. WATD's chief meteorologist, Rob Gilman, is here.
1: Delightful. What a day. Bright sunshine, low humidity. Now, yesterday at this time, we had that wider range in the temperature. I may have mentioned here that temperatures were running above the expected high. Well, that was as you got well inland. Anywhere around Green Harbor, Brant Rock, Nantasket, it was in the mid-70s. While it reached the low to mid-80s, just inland, including nearby at the studio. Today, the entire South Shore is heating up. While a feeble sea breeze can cool a few coastal points for a little while, we're heading for 88 to near 90 degrees with the sunshine. Dry, comfortable tonight, a low of 56 to 60, mid-60s in the city. Tomorrow, very hot. Sunshine, a few clouds. Again, you need sun protection at this time of the year up near 90 degrees. The beaches will stay cooler for a while where a local sea breeze develops. Saturday, more humidity with sunshine mixed with clouds into the low 90s. Thundershower will approach, staying mainly to the west. Sunday, more humidity, clouds, sunny breaks. A shower, thundershower near 80, then much cooler and drier with sunshine returning early next week. For WATD, I'm meteorologist Rob Gilman.
0: Right now, it's 84 in Marshfield. 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
2: Sunday, Monday, botchy days. 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

95.9 WATD, the 18th Annual Salem Arts Festival is coming up. We'll tell you a little bit more about this fun exhibit coming up on 95.9 WATD.

95.9 WATD, the Great Gourd. Gordon Lightfoot, Carefree Highway. 85 degrees in Marshfield. Here's Whitney Houston, Higher Love.

0: Higher Love. It's Whitney Houston on WATD 218. I'm Audrey Constant. Happening this weekend, it is the 18th annual Salem Arts Festival. Kicks off tomorrow, runs through Sunday. You can view a vibrant showcase of local art. Enjoy free theater and dance performances. They'll have a maker's marketplace, plus pop-up exhibits and more. And it is a free, fun weekend up in downtown Salem tomorrow through Sunday. Nice weather to go visit the Witch City. Oh, and all that pollen all over the cars today. Crazy. WATD weather. We've got lots of sunshine, lots of pollen falling from the sky. Then tonight's going to be clear, 60s. Tomorrow, more sunshine, more pollen in the 90s. Right now it's 85 in Marshfield at WATD.
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old days. It's Chicago on WATD. I'm Audrey Constant. Did you see the story about Hazel the pit bull? She was discovered alone in a dog park in Wrentham. This is on Facebook. And she is now in the capable hands of the Wrentham Police Department and Animal Control. And she just had six healthy puppies. And boy, are they cute. You can see their cute little faces on the Wrentham PD Facebook page. Check them out today.

0: Paul and Ringo, home to us on WATD. It is 248. I'm Audrey Constant. Taking a look at traffic in Plymouth. Route 3 northbound at Long Pond Road, there's a disabled vehicle. The right lane is blocked for a medical emergency. Traffic is getting pretty heavy there. That's Route 3 northbound at Long Pond Road. Quinn Kelly is coming your way next at 3 o'clock, and he will keep an eye on traffic all afternoon for you. News, weather, traffic, and some great tunes. And Quinn Kelly will be on the text line, 781-837-4900, brought to you by Auto Shine, Auto Body in Abington and Braintree. Here's our chief meteorologist, Rob Gilman.
1: Delightful. What a day. Bright sunshine, low humidity. Now, yesterday at this time, we had that wider range in the temperature. I may have mentioned here that temperatures were running above the expected high. Well, that was as you got well inland. Anywhere around Green Harbor, Brant Rock, Nantasket, it was in the mid-70s, while it reached the low to mid-80s. Just inland, including nearby at the studio. Today, the entire South Shore is heating up, while a feeble sea breeze can cool a few coastal points for a little while. We're heading for 88 to near 90 degrees with the sunshine. Dry, comfortable tonight, a low of 56 to 60, mid-60s in the city. Tomorrow, very hot. Sunshine, a few clouds. Again, you need sun protection at this time of the year, up near 90 degrees. The beaches will stay cooler for a while where a local sea breeze develops. Saturday, more humidity with sunshine mixed with clouds into the low 90s. Thundershower will approach, staying mainly to the west. Sunday, more humidity, clouds, sunny breaks. A shower, thundershower near 80, then much cooler and drier, with sunshine returning early next week. For WATD, I'm meteorologist Rob Gilman.
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0: Culture Club leading us off here. It's time here on 95.9 WATD. And it's time for the afternoon show. Quinn Kelly with you. Welcome in. Thrilled to be back here on a Thursday afternoon and a very fun Thursday afternoon ahead indeed. We'll tell you more about that coming up. We are going to check in on traffic momentarily. We will have looks at the forecast for you all throughout the show, and you want to take it down. If you don't know it, folks, the WATD text line will be open and hoping it'll be buzzing today as you can connect with us on the WATD text line. 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Your number to dial in. Come and say hello, and as I said, take it down because we may have a question for you that I'm looking for the South Shore to weigh in on. Coming up a little bit later in the program, we teased this yesterday. We're going to debut a new segment coming up in just a little bit here. First and foremost, though, we are going to head out to the roads and get our first look at the traffic report as we enter into commute time here on this Thursday afternoon. We start on Route 3 southbound side from the Braintree split to 228. You're looking at about a 10-minute delay. It's very slow early on in your ride there on Route 3 southbound. Once you get through Rockland, though, no other issues moving down south. Northbound side of things, your trouble is down in Plymouth. You've got a significant delay leading up towards the Long Pond Road exit. Very, very heavy traffic right now, stretching back a good ways into southern Plymouth. Expect to see 5 to 10-minute delays over that stretch, maybe about 3 to 4 miles leading up to Long Pond Road. Once you get through that, though, it does open up. Got a little bit of traffic just as you approach Route 18. And then beyond that, you are moving all right along until the Braintree split. Expressway northbound Braintree split to Morrissey Boulevard experiencing 15-minute delays. Stop and go from the Mass Pike into the O'Neill Tunnel. That'll add 5 to your drive. Southbound side coming out of the tunnel, you've got 15 minutes of backup. You'll also face a slight slowdown once you get to Milton Granite Ave to the Braintree split. 93, northbound side in Canton jammed up. 95 to 24, 5-minute delays there. Same story on the southbound side from the Braintree split to Route 24. 95 northbound is free and clear. Southbound side in Canton, 93 to Coney Street, sluggish. Also looking at delays in Foxborough, 140 to 152. 24 northbound, moving right along. Southbound side, 93 to the Horse Bridge, jammed up. You've got 5-minute delays in Raynham, 495 to 140. And as we look at the ride on Route 44, westbound side not looking too bad. A little bit of a delay coming up to 105. Slight delays just past 495 as well. It's the eastbound side that is really jammed up right now. When you get off the rotary in Middleborough, you'll be awfully slow until you get up to about 105. I'm Quinn Kelly. That is your traffic report. Keep in mind, we do have a Red Sox game going on right now. Top of the sixth inning, and after a disastrous start from Brian Bayo, Red Sox are down big. Game should be moving along. Expecting to be done in about an hour's time, so look out for some increased traffic in the area of the park once that gets let out. I'm Quinn Kelly. That is your traffic report. We're jumping right back into the music next.
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0: It's Echo Smith with Bright here, 95.9 WATD. Quinn Kelly with you. Let's get back out to the roads. 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Stop by and stock up on Route 3A just past Plymouth Center. Looking at Route 3, southbound side, still about a 10-minute delay from the Braintree split down to 228. Once you get through that, don't hit any more traffic until you get down just past Samoset Street. Samoset Street to Long Pond Road is jammed up, and then you're free and clear from there. Northbound side, you've got traffic starting a good few miles back prior to Long Pond Road, and now extending past Long Pond Road and up to Samoset Street. Very slow go over there, adding 5 to 10 minutes to your drive time. Also got a little bit of a slowdown around Derby Street. You're going to see some traffic both before and after the exit, and then from the Bergen Parkway on up to the Braintree split, moving along fairly slowly as well. The expressway northbound dealing with 15-minute delays. Braintree splits and Morrissey Boulevard. You've got 5 minutes of backup. Mass Pike into the O'Neill Tunnel. It's stop and go on the southbound side coming out of the tunnel. 10-minute delays down to Freeport Street. Then another 10 on your drive, Granite Ave, to the Braintree split, that area building. Looking at the ride on 93, southbound side and Braintree from the split to Route 24, you're dealing with 5-minute delays. Northbound from 95 in Canton to Route 24, also looking at 5 minutes of backup. No issues right now, 95 northbound. Southbound side, though, sluggish in Canton, 93 to Coney Street. Slowed down in Foxborough as well, 140 to 152. 24 northbound is free and clear. Southbound side, a little bit slow at your outset, 93 to the Horse Bridge, and then 10-minute delays down in Raynham, 495 to 140. And looking at the ride on Route 44, you are dealing with now increasing traffic on the westbound side. Looking at a few miles out from 105, traffic really starting to slow down. Then it'll release after you get through the intersection. You've got a good patch of traffic as well just past 495 for a couple-mile stretch. Eastbound side, just 2 miles or so built up leading up to 105. I'm Quinn Kelly. That is your traffic report. Let's take a look now at the forecast here for the afternoon and beyond. It is an awfully warm one today. Tonight, it's going to stay that way. Clouds will roll in, but temperatures shouldn't fall below 60 degrees. Tomorrow is going to be a scorcher, 90 degrees, sun shining, not a cloud in the sky in the projections. Weather going to roll in over the weekend, though. Expecting to see some rain Saturday and Sunday. Saturday going to be hot and humid, though. Temperatures going to settle up near 90 degrees and stay there as the rain comes in late in the day. Sunday should be raining throughout, 82 degrees your high. Early next week, looking awfully pretty, mid-70s Monday and Tuesday before the temperatures tick back up on Wednesday. Right now, we're looking at 84 degrees outside a broadcast house here in Marshfield. 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

Lenny Kravitz, it ain't over till it's over. You're on 95.9 WATD. All right, we teased this for you yesterday, and we are officially ready to rock and roll on it. So, as promised, we are introducing a new feature starting today, and it will be weekly, every Thursday. We're calling it Embrace Debate. All right, Thursday afternoon, you might be getting off work, you might be heading down to the local pub, saddle up with a few friends, and always those conversations get into the tougher questions in life, right? And you find yourself on one side or the other. That's kind of the idea here. Embrace Debate. And we've got our first question for you today. It's a hard hitter, folks. So get ready. We're looking for answers on the WATD text line, sponsored by AutoShine Auto Body in Abington and Braintree, 781-837-4900. Again, we're concerned with the tougher questions in life. So we're asking you today, and hoping that you'll embrace the debate, your question, is cereal a soup? That's right. Breakfast item is cereal. Well, maybe not a breakfast item. Maybe you like it for lunch or dinner. But is cereal a soup? That is your Embrace Debate question of the day. Hey, and look out, because the poll is going up on Facebook. So head over to WATD's Facebook page now. Cast your vote. Is cereal a soup? Yes or no? Let us know while Shania plays us on.

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0: 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Because you know you. Like, you know that hiking isn't for you. Sure, it sounds nice to be in nature while exercising, but that's what a gym and houseplants are for. I mean, you don't even like walking upstairs. So why would you walk up a hill? 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
4: Rick Kelly with you here, 95.9 WATD. We are headed back out to the roads to get you an updated look at the traffic report. Starting here on Route 3 southbound side, you're jammed up from the Braintree split to 228, looking at about a 5, closing in on a 10-minute delay. Then as you make your way further down south, you won't face any other issues. You've got a very, very slow patch of traffic on the northbound side. You've got a crash just out before Long Pond Road on Route 3 northbound. That's creating a fair bit of backup. Traffic stretching back a good couple of miles. That's going to slow you down by about 10 minutes. As you move further up the northbound side, you'll run into some traffic just as you approach and get beyond the Derby Street shops. And then right after Union Street, you slow way down, headed up to the Braintree split. Expressway northbound from the split to Morrissey Boulevard, 15 minutes of stop-and-go traffic, 10-minute delays from the Mass Pike into the O'Neill Tunnel. Southbound side from the tunnel down to Freeport Street, also looking at 10-minute delays, and another 10 on your drive, Granite Ave, to the Braintree split. 93 northbound side, about a 5-minute backup in Canton, 95 to 24. Same story on the southbound side from the Braintree split to Route 24. No issues northbound on 95, but on the southbound side in Canton, you're slow, 93 to Coney Street. And also looking at 5-minute delays down in Foxborough, 140 to 152. 24 northbound, moving right along. Southbound side slow, 93 to the Horse Bridge. You've got 10-minute delays from 495 down to 140 as you make your way into Raynham. On Route 44, we're looking at significant delays on the westbound side. Traffic beginning just after 58 in Carver. It'll stretch all the way to and through 105. You're also slow for a couple-mile stretch leading up to 105 on the eastbound side. And the Red Sox and Orioles are in action now. Game is in the top of the seventh. We'll give you a full update on that in just a couple of moments, but be mindful there will be some increased traffic in the area of the park letting out in about a little less than an hour now. I'm Quinn Kelly. That's your traffic report. Let's take a look in at that Red Sox game. We'll keep you updated as this one winds its way towards a final, and it was final just about as soon as Brian Baio took the ball and started the game in the first inning. They've been experimenting with him with this concept of the opener, where somebody out of the bullpen comes in and pitches a single inning, and then Brian Baio takes over, and he's been doing really, really well that way. They tried to revert back. They said, all right, you've been kicking butt that way. Let's see if you can do it now like a normal starting pitcher. Well, first inning, Brian Baio trots out there, and the Orioles put up 6 runs on him. Nice little 6-piece. So the Sox were behind the 8 ball early. 8-1 is your score right now. Bottom of the 7th inning, Sox are up. Nobody out yet. Sox trying to trying to get back in the win column at home, but it doesn't look like it's going to be today. They're going to drop this series to the Birds as Bayo eventually went 5 innings, 7 hits, 8 earned runs, 4 Ks, and 3 walks. Tough outing for Brian Bayo. Tough day for the Red Sox and any of you that cut out to get in for the matinee. We've got Natalie Imbruglia now coming up. We've got the latest from the Rolling Stones as we roll right along here on the Afternoon Show with Quinn Kelly.

Afternoons with Quinn Kelly now. 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

0: the Stones in the Stars here, 95.9 WATD. Quinn Kelly with you. Let's jump back out to the roads, get you an updated look at the traffic report. Courtesy of Stewart Painting, every job done right and on time. 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Route 3 southbound, Braintree splits at 228. Got about a five-minute delay early on your ride there southbound. You're also going to run into some traffic just after 139, now building from 139 to Route 14, experiencing some delays. Also dealing with a little bit of traffic just down past Samoset Street on your way to Long Pond Road. Northbound side of things, still working on that accident just prior to the off-ramp on Long Pond Road. You are very, very slow for a good three-mile stretch leading up to that. That's going to add 10 or so to your drive time. Once you get through that section, you are cruising right along. Most of the traffic we saw around Derby Street has subsided. You will run into a very slow patch just after the Union Street Rotary. Looking at the ride on the expressway now, 15-minute delays, stop and go from the Braintree split to Morrissey Boulevard, then 10 minutes of backup Mass Pike into the O'Neill Tunnel. Southbound side coming out of the tunnel, also looking at 10-minute delays. Another 10 on your drive, Granite Ave, to the Braintree split. Slow go of it throughout the expressway southbound. 93, northbound side, a little bit slow in Canton, 95 to 24. Nothing too bad, though. You've got 10 minutes now delays on the southbound side, though, from the Braintree split to Route 24. 95 northbound looks good. Southbound side sluggish in Canton, 93 to Coney Street. Also looking at delays down in Foxborough, 140 to 152. 24 northbound moving right along. Southbound side, 93 to the Horse Bridge is slow. 10-minute delays in Raynham, 495 to 140. And the ride on Route 44 is still very slow on the westbound side, coming down from 58 in Carver to 105 and through there to the Rotary. Eastbound side, really the whole ride from the Rotary in Middleborough up to 105 is slow, but past that, everything gets moving. I'm Quinn Kelly. That is your traffic report. Let's turn things over now to our chief meteorologist, Rob Gilman. Let him get you squared away with the forecast, Rob.
1: Delightful. What a day. Bright sunshine, low humidity. Now, yesterday at this time, we had that wider range in the temperature. May have mentioned here that temperatures were running above the expected high. Well, that was as you got well inland. Anywhere around Green Harbor, Brant Rock, Nantasket, it was in the mid-70s, while it reached the low to mid-80s, just inland, including nearby at the studio. Today, the entire South Shore is heating up, while a feeble sea breeze can cool a few coastal points for a little while. We're heading for 88 to near 90 degrees with the sunshine. Dry, comfortable tonight, a low of 56 to 60, mid-60s in the city. Tomorrow, very hot. Sunshine, a few clouds. Again, you need sun protection at this time of the year, up near 90 degrees. The beaches will stay cooler for a while where a local sea breeze develops. Saturday, more humidity with sunshine mixed with clouds into the low 90s. Thundershower will approach, staying mainly to the west. Sunday, more humidity, clouds, sunny breaks. A shower, thundershower near 80, then much cooler and drier, with sunshine returning early next week. For WATD, I'm meteorologist Rob Gilman.
0: Thanks so much, Rob. We are looking at 84 degrees outside of Broadcast House here in Marshfield. It is 3:53 on the South Shore. When we return, we're closing up our first hour together on the afternoon show. We're going to reset with our Embrace Debate question of the day, and we'll take you into our top of the hour newscast here on 95.9 WATD.
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0: Quinn Kelly with you here, 95.9 WATD. Happy Thursday afternoon to you folks. We're going to wrap up our first hour together here momentarily and take you into the top of the hour newscast. We are playing Embrace Debate today. So, if you want to get involved, go head over to our Facebook page. We've got a poll up there now. It's a new weekly feature. We're going to be doing this every Thursday. And our first question, I know, hard-hitting folks, is cereal a soup? We've got some noise on the WATD text line, sponsored by AutoShine, AutoBody in Abington and Braintree. And most of the support is in favor of no. Eric in Abington saying, cereal, definitely not a soup, should only be eaten for breakfast or dinner. Eric doesn't care when you eat it, but it's not a soup, according to our good friend there. Most of you in agreement with him, you can vote on our Facebook page or text in your thoughts. I want to know, is cereal a soup? Embrace that debate, folks. We got the ABC National News coming up next, local news with Dan McCready. He'll get you squared away on everything going on here on the South Shore, everything that you need to know. And again, if you want to text in, 781-837-4900, the number to do so. Otis Redding, taking us into our newscast.

0: case. I was found not guilty, so now I can clearly prosecute the police, because that's not always the case. But here, Karen Reed's case, I think, is a little bit more ripe for the actions that she's alleging here. This was a case where it seemed like there was a brazen cover-up.
1: 49-year-old man due in court today in California after his arrest over the weekend at Sacramento International Airport. Prosecutors say he had an explosive device in his carry-on strong enough to damage the plane and potentially cause a loss of cabin pressure. I'm Brian Clark, ABC News.
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4: 84 degrees outside of our South Shore studios at 4:02. Good afternoon. I'm Dan McCready, WATD News. 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Hull police are preparing for a, quote, potential large gathering at Nantasket Beach. Chief John Dunn says they are aware of social media posts about the event taking place tomorrow and are taking steps to prepare. Dunn says they have increased staffing levels for that day and coordinated with other law enforcement partners, and that officers will, quote, be conducting patrols throughout the beach and surrounding neighborhoods. He says they have zero tolerance for criminal activity, alcohol consumption on the beach, disorderly behavior, or violations of parking and traffic regulations. No further specific information was provided. NOAA predicts this Atlantic hurricane season will be less active, thanks in part to El Niño, which impacts wind patterns around the world. El Niño can increase storm activity in the Pacific Ocean, but has the opposite effect in ours. NOAA is forecasting between 8 and 14 named storms and 3 to 6 hurricanes. While it's impossible to know how strong they might be across southern New England, NOAA says at least one of them will be a major hurricane. We asked WATD chief meteorologist, when was our last major hurricane along our coasts?
5: The last time was 1954. Who remembers that? And that is a huge concern for those of us that study these types of storms and relay the information to municipalities, emergency managers that have to get the word across. Of course, we do that every day here. All day long, night and day, 24/7, and we stress the local nature of weather. I mean, just look at the last several days. This time last week, I was talking about wind-driven rain. I was saying, boaters, check your moorings. Of course, we had wind gusts of 65 miles an hour on Saturday with all the rain. So it is very localized, and this is the nature of weather. So we want to be able to get ahead of these things.
4: He also points to the epic and deadly hurricane of 1938, which took down millions of trees.
5: It's because we haven't had a storm like that we have so many big trees that, you know, when a little system comes by, like last Saturday, relatively small, it causes so much disruption because there are so many big trees that have grown up. In fact, the winds at the top of Blue Hill at the observatory have been lowering because the hill and the reservation has been treed. The trees have been growing so much in the last 100 years or so.
4: Gilman says that's why it's so important we listen to the forecast and be ready for what might happen. He also says the heat is on this weekend, with temperatures around 90 degrees and forecast-packed beaches along the South Shore and Cape Cod. The Hull LifeSave Museum will be playing host to another Veterans Coffee tomorrow.
6: There's terrific exhibits there all the time. So this one will appeal to the WATD listeners, called Positively Heroic. Can you guess the positively thing? It's about Coast Guard, rescue dogs, and comfort animals. So it's a terrific exhibit there. There's all kind of pictures. There's all kind of artifacts. And it's nice to see how the canines help people during disasters and help the Coast Guard people with morale. So that's really fun.
4: Veterans Voice co-host Craig Wolf says that the event will also feature awards, a speaking program, and a whole lot of camaraderie.
6: So everybody come on down tomorrow morning to the Hull LifeSave Museum and have some fun. It's just a fun time. Everybody introduces themselves, and we have some smiles. We talk about the Hull LifeSave and Veteran Rowing Program.

0: There's a lot of that.
1: The Hull Veterans Coffee will begin at 9 a.m. at the Hull Life Save Museum at 1117 Nantasket Avenue in Hull. The Scituate Select Board recently received more information on the Cole Parkway and Pier 44 projects. The proposed Pier 44 project seeks to turn the site of the town's community center on Jericho Road into a public park. Town Administrator Jim Boudreaux said this redevelopment is an alternative to costly repairs to the community center building.
2: So once we start doing all that work on it, that is going to kick off federal flood regulations, which in the building would have to be raised 16 feet in the air. It's not a building that gets enough use that we would want to spend that type of money on it. So rather than continue putting money into that building that we don't use fully, the idea was that the building would come down and we'd turn it into a park.
1: The Cole Parkway serves as the primary source of parking for the town's harbor district. The redevelopment project intends to mitigate coastal flooding to the lot. Boudreaux says parking has been a top driver of design choice for the project.
2: Well, it gives us direction going forward. When they brought the alternatives in last time, almost all the alternatives were less parking in Cole Parkway. And I think the board's response was we're not going to accept that.
1: Both projects are still in the design phase. The select board will meet again on June 9th at 6:30. WATD News Time, 4:08. Traffic on the 9s next.
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4: Thanks very much, Dan. Let's head out to Route 3 southbound, where we are dealing with a fair bit of buildup out there. First, a five-minute delay from the Braintree split down to 228. Then you'll see a good bit of traffic just past 139 on your way down to Route 14. Slow through that stretch. And then as you approach 44, traffic begins again. Just a small burst of traffic there. Northbound side, you're working around that accident at Long Pond Road. You've got a good 3 miles back up where it'll be really, really slow coming through. Once you get through that stretch, though, you're not going to see any other issues until you get up near Union Street. There is a crash. Looks like it is just about at the on-ramp to Route 3 northbound, so that's creating a good bit of buildup, and you're slow from there to the Braintree split. 93 northbound, Canton. 95 to 24 is slow. You've got 5-minute delays from the Logan Express to the Braintree split. Southbound side, a little bit nastier right now. 10 minutes of backup, Braintree split to Route 24. The expressway northbound is jammed up. 15 minutes stop and go from the split to Morrissey Boulevard. Then another 10 on your drive, Mass Pike into the O'Neill Tunnel. Southbound side, you've got 15 minutes of backup coming out of the tunnel down to Freeport Street. And then a 10-minute delay from Granite Ave to the Braintree split. Looking at the ride on 95, southbound side, you're slow in Canton, 93 to Coney Street, 5-minute delays down in Foxborough, 140 to 152. Northbound, though, you're not going to run into any trouble, nor on the northbound side of 24. Southbound on 24, though, your usual pockets, slow, 93 to the Horse Bridge coming through Randolph, and then 10-minute delays down in Raynham, 495 to 140. And finally, the ride on Route 44, still very slow on the westbound side, really begins at 58 in Carver, maybe a mile past 58, and you will be slow from there all the way down to the rotary in Middleborough. Eastbound side, you've just got a couple of miles of backup leading up to 105. I'm Quinn Kelly. That is your traffic report. Back to you, Dan.
1: Thank you so much, Quinn. WATD Sports is next, and that is being brought to you by Tiny and Sons Glass. His boys do a good job. 1-888-64-TINYS.
5: It was the summer of 1969, and Toby Gibson was taking the prettiest girl in school, Diane Lane, on their first official date. Toby's dad let him take his prized Ford LTD Country Squire, a beautiful vehicle with wood grain paneling, massive interior space, and a V8 engine, to the Marshfield Drive-In Theater. Toby was pulling out all the stops. Easy Rider was playing on the big screen that night, and Toby and Diane saw most of the movie. Of course, Toby was going to clean all the popcorn that had somehow found its way onto the floor before he returned his dad's car. But when the movie ended, Toby wasn't thinking about that just yet, or about much of anything, really. A love struck Toby's head was still up in the clouds. Amidst first love's fog, Toby forgot to unhook the speaker from the car, pulled away, and came crashing back to earth as that speaker smashed through the driver's side window of his father's country squire. I guess it's true what the song says. Love hurts.
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1: 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Game underway right now. 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
1: And just a quick update on the Red Sox game. At the top of the ninth, the Orioles lead 8-1. 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
7: As promised, nothing so rare as a day in June. That's a quote from James Russell Lowell. Spectacular with low humidity and temperatures getting well up into the 80s. Few coastal points have stayed cooler with a light sea breeze. This will be the warmest part of the day going into this evening all along the South Shore's shoreline neighborhoods. And tonight, fair, a low near 60 to 66 in the city. Tomorrow, a little less comfortable, a little more humidity, though nothing oppressive by any means. Sunshine mixing with some cloudiness. A high of 90 right along the beaches, again holding near 76 or 80 for a while with any local sea breeze. Cooler on Cape Cod. Tomorrow night, a fair sky, low 66 to 70. Saturday, more humidity. Some sun mixed with clouds into the low 90s. Can be a shower, a thunder shower approaching. Much of that will stay to our west. Sunday, humid, more clouds, a few sunny breaks with a shower, a thunder shower near 80, then much drier with a cooling breeze. Sunshine early next week. For WATD, I'm meteorologist Rob Gilman.
1: 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I'm Dan McCready at 414. 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
4: How are you doing today, Dan?
1: I am doing well.
4: Oh, good. That might be the most positive thing you've ever said when I've asked you how you're doing today.
1: Yeah, well, usually you're the one asking, and I'm like, oh, I got to hang out with Quinn.
4: It brings you down. But
1: yeah, a little bit.
4: Yeah, just raring to get into this question I got for you. So I don't know if you heard, Dan, but this is going to be a new feature.
1: I've heard.
4: Long as you're here on Thursdays,
1: okay,
4: you're going to be taking part. So we're embracing debate. So the question today is cereal a soup? And
1: no.
4: You told me you had, oh, no. No, it is not.
1: No, it is not.
4: All right, give me your why.
1: Because it's cereal.
4: That in and of itself is not an explanation.
1: Well, first of all, it should be, but here's the other thing. Okay, soup.
4: Yep.
1: Okay, what goes? Soup is a mixture of ingredients,
4: sure,
1: and some sort of usually water, but there might be other, you know, vegetable or meat juices in there, vegetable juices, whatever. That's what makes it a soup. Cereal is milk.
4: But what about?
1: There's no such thing as a milk soup.
4: Okay, there are many milk soups.
1: No, there's soups you can add milk to, but that's not the main component. It's kind of like, you know,
4: you put
1: milk in your coffee. Does that make it cereal? No.
4: Well, but there's no other element to it. There's no
1: solid element
4: to it. Well, but actually, you know what, Dan, now that you say. No, but they're ground down. They're made into. You're also not using the coffee beans. You're running water through the coffee beans to get a different liquid out of it. I'm going to back up, though. There are many soups that use a milk as their base. That is the stock, creamy vegetable soup. That's a milk base. You want to get into your chowders, clam chowder. That's a cream base.
1: That's not milk.
4: Well, I mean, it could be, though.
1: It could be not milk.
4: Okay, but like a creamy vegetable soup is absolutely just, that's a milk base.
1: Is it all milk?
4: No, I think you add other elements to it.
1: Okay, well, then there you go.
4: Well, but what about somebody, I'll reverse your coffee example. Okay. Have you ever seen this? I don't subscribe to this, but I know that there are people that do, that will eat their cereal with coffee added to it in the morning. Isn't that kind of crazy?
1: I don't get it, but if you want to add a little coffee to your cereal, I don't know.
4: More power to you.
1: I don't get it.
4: It's a soup.
1: Well, that's not a soup. It's still your cereal because you just said you add it to your cereal. Ergo, you agree with that point.
4: No, that's different.
1: You can add a little coffee to cereal. Heck, there's probably even like some kind of coffee cereal they tried at one time. I know there were. There was a cereal that was basically just cookies.
4: Cookie Crisp.
1: That's it. Thank you.
4: It's the best. So yeah. All right, you know.
1: But
4: that,
1: I mean, that's just cookies.
4: That is just cookies. That was my guilty pleasure cereal. So I never really... In my house, we always had the staples. We had three things that you could guarantee to find there. Cheerios, plain Cheerios, which to this day I absolutely love. I really never eat cereal anymore, but a good bowl of just plain Cheerios.
1: I'm a Honey Nut Cheerios guy myself.
4: Okay. All right. Fair enough. We would have Cheerios. We would have Frosted Flakes.
1: Oh, yeah.
4: And then I think the risque one, perhaps, was Kix. We would have Kix in the house. Mm-hmm. A little more random. But when Cookie Crisp came out, man, oh man, I saw that. I said, oh, I gotta try. And you're right, it is just cookies. There's no, it's just cookies. But
1: yeah,
4: it is good.
1: I mean, but, you know, as people want to call that a cereal, I say, okay, I guess. But.
4: Well, you can find all kinds of crazy things. I was asking this with some friends. Cinnamon Toast Crunch, I think, is borderline a dessert. They've got Cinnamon Toast Crunch waffle now. That's hot in the streets.
1: Well, actually, they've got those very disturbing commercials, too.
4: Where they eat each other, cannibalistic cereal. That's true.
1: Kind of just, I don't know.
4: Yeah.
1: Took me away from it.
4: Well, so then at that point, though, Dan, let's enter into the universe of the Cinnamon Toast Crunch.
1: Okay.
4: Where they're eating each other out of the bowl.
1: Yeah, that's
4: sentient Cinnamon Toast Crunch. That's essentially akin to meat to them. That is a being. So I think that makes it a little more soupy.
1: No, it's not a meat.
4: So what's your definition of soup? Why do you say no soup?
1: Soup for me is vegetables.
4: Okay.
1: Perhaps some kind of a meat with water and or...
4: only using a water bottle, Dan, you really got
1: to... You see, you got to let people finish here, Quinn.
4: All right.
1: That's the way it works.
4: That is. You talk, okay. I talk, you talk, I talk. I got it.
1: Okay. So you could add some water to it, but there are also like juices from the vegetables and or the meats that are in there that give it that extra little flavor. If you want to add like a little dab of milk or something to it or not, whatever. That is your soup.
4: Okay, fair enough.
1: Cereal is milk and whatever kind of grains or whatever that's actually being made of cereal nowadays. And sometimes I don't ask questions. That's your cereal. They're two separate things.
4: I would say most of the South Shore is in agreement with you.
1: Yes, because the South Shore is smart, like me.
4: But to play devil's advocate, there are soups that are milk-based, that are just milk-based. Typically, there are roux. Typically, you're mixing some flour in
1: there. Yeah, you see, it's not just milk, though.
4: It's not just milk, but
1: no,
4: the flour at that point is essentially an ingredient. So, all right.
1: But it becomes its own... milk becomes a component of whatever...
4: No, milk is still the base.
1: No, but it becomes
4: the
1: a part of...
4: The soup does not exist without the milk.
1: No, but it becomes an essential ingredient for what will become the liquid-based part of the soup.
4: All right, we're going to pin this because I've got an ace up my sleeve here, Dan.
1: And I'm just going to say something else.
4: Yeah.
1: Pluto's still a planet.
4: Well,
1: I don't care what Neil deGrasse Tyson says.
4: I promise you, that will never be an Embrace Debate Thursday question for us because we know the answer. It's not up for debate. It is a planet. That's the official stance.
1: There are 9 planets in our solar system, although there might be a 10th, but there are definitely 9.
4: There are definitely
1: at
4: least 9.
1: Pluto is the 9th.
4: The official stance of the afternoon show.
1: There you go.
4: I like it, Dan. All right, we got to head back out to the roads, get you an updated look at the traffic report. And folks, you want to weigh in, if you want to embrace this debate, somebody come. I haven't given my official position just yet, but I will say I am sympathetic to the soup cause, if nothing else. So If you want to weigh in, 781-837-4900, the WATD text line, sponsored by Auto Shine Auto Body in Abington and Braintree. 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Route 3, southbound side, Braintree split down to 228. Still about a 5-minute delay lingering over that stretch. Heavier traffic going to come once you get down to 139. You are very slow from there down to Route 14. And you've got some extra traffic from 3A in Duxbury to Route 44. Northbound side of things, that accident nearby Long Pond Road has cleared away, but you do still have a few miles of traffic residually hanging out there. And then as you get further north, going to see some traffic around Derby Street. And then you're looking at a fair bit of traffic once you get past Union Street, making your way up to the Braintree split. The expressway northbound from the split to Morrissey Boulevard, dealing with 15-minute delays, 10 minutes of backup, Mass Pike into the O'Neill Tunnel. 15 minutes on your drive time, O'Neill Tunnel down to the on-ramp from Freeport Street, and then another 15 from Granite Ave to the Braintree split. 93 northbound side, you're looking at 5-minute delays, 95 to 24, then some slow traffic, Logan Express to the Braintree split. The southbound side got 10-minute delays, Braintree split to Route 24. No issues northbound on 95. Southbound side, really, really slow until you get to 93, and then just a little bit behind pace from 93 down to Coney Street. 5-minute delays in Foxboro, 140 to 152. We've got a crash on 495 southbound in Middleboro nearby the 105 exit. Looks like there's some building traffic in that area as you work around that crash. It is backing things up all the way to about 28. And as you look on the northbound side, in fact, actually, you know what? You've got a fair bit of traffic stretching back from 24 all the way down to that accident at 105. Northbound side of things in Mansfield, you've got 5 minutes of backup from 140 to I-95. And then on 24, northbound, no issues. Southbound, 93 to the Horse Bridge is slow. Raynham, 495 to 140, 5-minute delays there. And the ride on 44, very slow on the westbound side from 58 in Carver down to the Rotary in Middleboro. Eastbound side, just a few miles of backup leading up to 105. I'm Quinn Kelly. That is your traffic report. Let's turn things over now to our chief meteorologist, Rob Gilman.
7: Yes, we do emphasize all weather is local. A few beaches this afternoon in the upper 60s, while much of eastern Massachusetts closer to 90 degrees. Again, that famous local sea breeze. We had a beautiful sky. Now we're seeing a few wispy high clouds move in. Tonight will stay fair and pleasant. Low 56 to near 60. Mid-60s right in the city. Tomorrow, hot. Sunshine, a few clouds will limit the bright sun part of the day. Near 90. Again, a beach day with a light sea breeze right along our coastal neighborhoods. Tomorrow night, fair. Low 66 to 70. Saturday, quite hot. More humidity moving in, sun mixed with clouds into the low 90s. The Cape will stay cooler. A couple of showers approaching, much of that to our west. By Sunday, humid, especially in the morning, with more clouds, sunny breaks, a shower, a thunder shower moving through near 80. For WATD, I'm meteorologist Rob Gilman.
4: Thanks so much, Rob. We are looking at 83 degrees outside of Broadcast House here in Marshfield. 424 on the South Shore. That's your traffic and weather brought to you by the South Shore YMCA.
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16: Hello, this is Duncan Gray of Eldred's Auctioneers and Appraisers and host of the Eldred's Antique Hour. 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

George Harrison here. Got my mind set on you. 95.9 WATD. And I've got my mind on cereal here. And a number of our listeners, as well as some commenters on Facebook, are getting us into an important semantics argument here. I'll give a shout out to Kathy Kay. She was our first to point this out. And it is true. We're talking our embrace debate question of the day. Is cereal a soup? And I did think that by, you know, common kind of accepted vernacular, we meant the dish of cereal, which is the dry cereal pieces combined with milk. But that is a distinction I should have made. So we are talking about that combination. Is cereal with milk a soup? Not just cereal, obviously, the dry pieces. So is cereal with milk a soup? Kathy Kay says cereal by itself, not a soup, as it can be eaten dry. And it can be used as an ingredient in many things. However, with milk, cereal is predominantly a grain, and soups often consist of liquid and grain. There we go. Kathy, we're starting to see some support on the WATD text line, sponsored by Auto Shine Auto Body in Abington and Braintree. 781-837-4900 is your number to dial in. That's 781-837-4900. If you want to weigh in, is cereal with milk in a bowl combined, is that a soup? Let me know your thoughts. 781-837-4900. And don't forget, you can vote in our poll live on the WATD Facebook page right now.

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8: 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Route 3 southbound side, Braintree split to Route 228, looking at about a 5-minute delay. Then you've got some slowdowns just after 139 and after Route 14. And then once you get through that, Section 3A and Duxbury down to 44 is all jammed up as well. Northbound on Route 3, slow traffic for a couple mile stretch leading up to Long Pond Road. As you make your way further up, you'll hit some traffic as you approach the Union Street Rotary and make your way towards the Braintree Split. There is a crash out there on the northbound side just before the Braintree Split that's slowing things down. You got about a five minute delay from Union Street up. Expressway northbound, 15 minutes of backup. Braintree splits to Morrissey Boulevard, then 10-minute delays, Mass Pike into the O'Neill Tunnel. You've got 15 minutes of traffic coming out of the tunnel on the southbound side to get down to Freeport Street. Another 15 minutes stop and go from Granite Ave to the Braintree split. 93 northbound side in Canton, slow 95 to 24. Also sluggish from Logan Express to the Braintree split. 5-minute delays on the southbound side from the split to Route 24. Just checking out the ride on 95. Northbound side, you've got a crash on the ramp from 95 north to 93 in Canton. That's slowing things way down there, causing a fair bit of buildup. You've got a good 5-minute delay just over that last stretch of 95. And then on the southbound side, we've got a crash in the breakdown lane at Route 1 in Dedham. That's helping to gum up the works from Route 9 in Wellesley back to 93. You've got 15-minute delays. That's mostly centered around that accident. Once you get through it, just a couple extra moments in Canton, 93 to Coney Street, and then 5-minute delays down in Foxborough, 140 to 152. Still working on that crash on 495 southbound nearby 105 in Middleborough. That's adding to some heavy traffic there. It begins back at the 24 off-ramp, and it'll be slowed down to 105. No issues northbound on 95. 24 northbound, looking good as well. Southbound side, 93 to the Horse Bridge, jammed up. 5 to 10-minute delays in Raynham, 495 down to 140. And the ride on 44. Slow on the westbound side, 58 in Carver down to 105. Eastbound side, you've got heavy delays as you make your approach to the 495 on-ramp and through there to the rotary. Outside of that, not seeing too much traffic, but that's going to be a significant delay over that stretch. Red Sox game now about 20 minutes over. The Sox falling to the Orioles, 8-2. Brian Baio getting tagged with the loss. But traffic's starting to clear out of Fenway, so that'll add to some of the volume around there. I'm Quinn Kelly. That's your traffic report, once again brought to you by Croy Health. We got back into the music next.
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0: That's the latest from Harry Styles' American Girls here on 95.9 WATD. Quick Kelly with you, and let's get back out to the roads, get you another check-in on the traffic report, this time brought to you by Bongi's Turkey Roost. Just because you're short on time, don't come up short on dinner. Pick up your fresh, delicious dinner at Bongi's in Duxbury. Route 3, northbound side. You've got a couple of spots of traffic out there. First, you'll see down in Plymouth, some slowdowns around Long Pond Road leading up to Samoset Street. A few minutes delayed there. And as you make your way up towards Route 18, you'll start to slow down for a short stretch, maybe a mile or two, as you make your way into Weymouth. From the Union Street Rotary up to Braintree Split, also dealing with about a five-minute delay. Southbound side on Route 3, traffic early in your ride, five-minute delays. Braintree Split down to 228. And as you make your way further down south, once you hit Route 14 in Duxbury, you're going to start to move very, very slowly there down through 3A in Kingston. About a five-minute delay. Looking on Route 14, also be mindful that we've got on the westbound side an accident out there that is slowing things down. It does appear to be spanning into the eastbound side as well. So some very slow traffic there as you approach Route 3 on Route 14. Looking at the right on the expressway, northbound side, Braintree Split to Morrissey Boulevard, 15-minute delays. 10 minutes of backup Mass Pike into the O'Neill Tunnel. Southbound on the expressway, 10-minute delays from the tunnel down to Freeport Street and another 10 from Granite Ave to the Braintree Split. 93, northbound side in Canton, 5 minutes of backup, 95 to 24, sluggish from the Logan Express to the Braintree Split. Southbound side, you've got 5 minutes of backup as well from the Braintree Split to Route 24. Looking at the ride on 95, northbound side, that accident in Canton has cleared away. You are free and clear once again. Southbound side, you do have about a five-minute delay from 93 in Canton down to Coney Street, and then another five when you drive in Foxborough, 140 to 152. Still some traffic out there on 495 southbound due to that crash in Middleboro. That's slowing things down considerably from 495 down to 105. Expect to have an extra 10 minutes on your ride southbound. Northbound side, though, not dealing with any issues. Looking at the ride on 24, northbound free and clear. Southbound slow, 93 to the Horse Bridge. Sluggish from 495 in Raynham down to 140 in the ride on Route 44. Eastbound side, you've got heavy traffic as you make your approach to 495 and then slow from the rotary in Middleboro to 105. Eastbound side, traffic begins at 58 in Carver. It'll be with you through 105 all the way down to the rotary as well. I'm Quinn Kelly. That is your traffic report. Let's turn things over now to our chief meteorologist, Rob Gilman. He's with us this afternoon, and he's got your updated look at the forecast. Rob?
1: Yes, we do emphasize all weather is local. A few beaches this afternoon in the upper 60s, while much of eastern Massachusetts closer to 90 degrees. Again, that famous local sea breeze. We had a beautiful sky. Now we're seeing a few wispy high clouds move in. Tonight will stay fair and pleasant, low 56 to near 60, mid-60s right in the city. Tomorrow, hot. Sunshine, a few clouds will limit the bright sun part of the day, near 90. Again, a beach day with a light sea breeze right along our coastal neighborhoods. Tomorrow night, fair, low 66 to 70. Saturday, quite hot. More humidity moving in, sun mixed with clouds into the low 90s. The Cape will stay cooler. A couple of showers approaching, much of that to our west. By Sunday, humid, especially in the morning, with more clouds, sunny breaks, a shower, a thunder shower moving through near 80. For WATD, I'm meteorologist Rob Gilman.
0: Thanks very much, Rob. We are looking at 81 degrees here on the South Shore outside a broadcast house in Marshfield, as temperatures are starting just now to cool a bit. 353 on the South Shore. That is your traffic and weather brought to you by Bongi's Turkey Roost. When we return, we'll close up our second hour together and head for home on this Thursday afternoon on 95.9 WATD.
2: Sunday, Monday, Bongi Days. 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
2: 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It's a battle royale featuring the reigning champion, Jeep Wrangler, squaring off with the tried and true veteran on its comeback tour, the Ford Bronco. 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Come down and see these two titans duke it out.
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0: We're Kelly with you here, 95.9 WATD, wrapping up our second hour together on the afternoon show. We've got the ABC National News coming up, local news with Dan McCready. He'll get you squared away on everything going on here on the South Shore. And remember, we're embracing debate here this Thursday afternoon. So if you want to weigh in, 781-837-4900, the WATD text line, sponsored by AutoShine Autobody in Abington and Braintree. We're asking if cereal and milk is a soup.

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3: 81 degrees outside of our South Shore studios at 5:02. Good evening. I'm Dan McCready, WATD News, and the news being brought to you by Cross Insurance. For all your home, auto, and business insurance needs, contact Cross Insurance on Ocean Street in Marshfield. Hull police are preparing for a potential large gathering at Nantasket Beach. Chief John Dunn says they are aware of social media posts about the event taking place tomorrow and are taking steps to prepare. Dunn says they have increased staffing levels for the day and coordinated with other law enforcement partners, and that officers, quote, will be conducting patrols throughout the beach and surrounding neighborhoods. He says they have zero tolerance for criminal activity, alcohol consumption on the beach, disorderly behavior, or violations of parking and traffic regulations. No further specific information was provided. WATD News Time, 5:03. More of the day's top stories still to come.
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3: 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Atlantic hurricane season is officially underway. WATD Chief Meteorologist Rob Gilman has more on what NOAA is forecasting for southern New England.
5: Just about typical, perhaps leaning a little towards less intense. We're looking at the concerns being, you know, the latter part of the summer here. And let me just give you the averages. Normally at this season, we get 14 storms. Those are tropical storms that have a name. And seven of those become hurricanes. That's when the average wind gets over 74 miles an hour. Three of them become major hurricanes, over 120 miles an hour. Now, this season, based on several factors, it looks like we're 8 to 14 for the numbers of named storms, 3 to 6, just a little below the normal for hurricanes, and one to as many as three major hurricanes.
3: Forecasters say El Nino, which we have now, tends to reduce hurricane activity in the Atlantic Basin, but increase it in the Pacific. The Atlantic Basin includes the Atlantic Ocean, Caribbean Sea, and the Gulf of Mexico. The Atlantic hurricane season started June 1st and runs through November 30th. Another Veterans Coffee will be taking place tomorrow at the Hull Life Saving Museum.
6: We start with the national anthem, and we all sing along, which is really fun. And we close it with Ray Charles' God Bless America. That's a pretty inspiring song, so we all really enjoy that.
3: Veterans Voice co-host Craig Wolf says the event will also include an awards presentation and a speaker.
6: We're giving out the Betty Award. That's going to go to Bob Machowski, who's an ardent WATD listener from all the way back, and the MK Nice Award for Lou Rizzo's daughter, that's Mary Kate, and that's going to go to Tony. So we're really excited. And the speaker is going to be Nick Charette, who's with the Executive Office of Veterans from Massachusetts. So once you get that far up the ladder, you actually know what the heck's going on. So I don't think I'm going to be talking too much at the coffee this month. When those smart guys get there, I just listen.
3: The Hull Veterans Coffee will begin at 9 a.m. at the Hull Life Saving Museum at 1117 Nantasket Avenue in Hull. Karen Reed is suing the...

0: Scranton and State Police over their investigation of her case, where she was accused of striking her boyfriend, John O'Keefe, with her car and leaving him to die in a snowstorm in Canton 4 years ago. Reed's defense team filed the complaint today in Bristol County Superior Court. The complaint claims that both agencies permitted, quote, virulent misogynists and bigots to target her, and that will answer for what they built, what they concealed, and what they did to her. Reed was acquitted of murder at her last summer, at her trial last summer, but found guilty of drunk driving. Former state police lead investigator Michael Proctor was fired after text messages he sent to colleagues and friends surfaced that included vile references to Reed. Reed's lawsuit claims that Proctor had a history of making such offensive remarks about people of color and gays. Canton Police Sergeant Sean Good, who testified at Reed's trial, resigned this week after being placed on leave for accusations of misconduct. In a statement, Canton Town officials said they have no comment since they haven't reviewed the lawsuit yet. They said the town has the utmost confidence of the leadership of new police chief Michael Davis. State Police Colonel Jeffrey Noble released a statement saying Proctor's abhorrent comments do not reflect the values of the state police and are not tolerated. WATD News Time 508, traffic on the nines next.
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0: 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Time for traffic on the nines, and here's Quinn Kelly.
2: Thanks very much, Dan. We start here on Route 3 southbound, where you've got a five-minute delay from the Braintree split down to Route 18. Once you get through Weymouth, you're cruising right along until you get just past 14 in Duxbury. Slow traffic from there down to 3A in Kingston, and then from 44 to Long Pond Road, also slow. About a five-minute delay over that entire stretch. Northbound side, you've just got some slow traffic from Long Pond Road to Samoset Street. And as you make your way past that, no other issues until you get up to the Braintree split. Expressway northbound, 15-minute delays. Braintree split to Morrissey Boulevard, then 10-minute stop and go from the Mass Pike into the O'Neill Tunnel. Southbound side, you're looking at 10-minute delays coming out of the tunnel down to Freeport Street, and then 15 minutes of backup Granite Ave to the Braintree split. 93, northbound side, dealing with slight delays, 95 to 24, 5 minutes of backup Logan Express to the Braintree split, 5-minute delays on the southbound side as well from the Braintree split to Route 24. No issues northbound on 95, southbound in Canton, 93 to Coney Street is slow, 5-minute delays in Foxborough, 140 to 152. We've got increasing traffic now on 24 southbound as there is an accident, a crash at 104 in Bridgewater that is adding significant delays. Right now you're looking at 10 minutes of backup, 93 to the Horse Bridge, and then another 10 to 15 minutes from 495 down to 140. Right on the northbound side, though, looking good the whole way through. And 44, starting to clear out. Eastbound side, just small patches of traffic dotting the way as you go through Middleboro from the rotary to 105. Eastbound side, though, still significant buildup between 58 in Carver and 105 in Middleboro. I'm Quinn Kelly. That is your traffic report. Back to you, Dan.
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0: Taking a look at sports, the Baltimore Orioles defeated the Red Sox 8-2 this afternoon. The Red Sox will head to New York to begin a three-game series with the Yankees tomorrow night. That'll be at 7:05. South Shore weather with meteorologist Rob Gilman next on WATD. 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
6: A spectacular day turning into a nice evening. Beautiful sunset with some high cloudiness around. Temperature will fall back to 56 to 60, comfortable, holding in the mid and upper 60s right in Boston. Tomorrow, hot, sunshine with some high cloudiness at times, dimming the sun, though right up to 90 degrees. And you do need sun protection, even with the high cloudiness at this time of the year, if you're out for more than 20 minutes or so. Temperature right along the coast will be closer to 80 much of the day, especially a few beaches where a sea breeze sets up. Tomorrow night, fair, low 66 to 70. Saturday, quite hot. More humidity, sunshine mixed with clouds into the low 90s away from the Cape. A couple of showers approaching, mainly to our west. By Sunday, more humidity in the morning. Sunny breaks, a shower, a thunder shower moving through the area, though it won't rain all day, near 80. Much cooler with less humidity and sunshine returning early next week. For WATD, I'm meteorologist Rob Gilman.
0: 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I'm Dan McCready at 514. Now back to Quinn Kelly right here on 95.9 WATD.
2: I have to say, Dan, I'm becoming more entrenched in what I think is calcifying as my position on the issue.
0: Okay, what is it?
2: We've been asking this. Is cereal, and I did say that we had a couple of real smart texters point out, it's not, the question is not, is cereal, is dry cereal a soup? It is obviously the combination of dry cereal and milk.
0: Yes, yes, yes.
2: So semantics sorted. And, you know, I think there are good arguments to be made that it is, in fact, a soup.
0: Mm-hmm.
2: I think there are good arguments. Mm-hmm. So let me posit you this, Dan. I told you I had something of an ace up my hole. Okay. Have you ever? Nope, ace up my sleeve.
0: Yes.
2: Have you ever enjoyed gazpacho?
0: No.
2: No. Do you know what gazpacho is?
0: Tomato juice served ice cold.
2: Well, yeah, yeah. I mean, I don't think it's, but it's a soup. Gazpacho is considered a soup. It is blended veggies served cold. It is, the main arguments I think in favor of soup are that it is cooked, which gazpacho is not. We've seen, I think, the combination of ingredients, which I think, you know, that
0: well, I think it was cooked and then frozen.
2: No, so I don't think so. I think you can prepare gazpacho just by blending the veggies down and then mixing them with whatever you choose your broth to be. I don't think it has to be cooked. The hot-cold component, I think gazpacho answers that question as well. It's a cold soup. And I think, generally speaking, if you left a soup out and it became cold, would it not still be a soup, just a cold soup?
0: Yeah, but then you'd heat it up again because you're...
2: You could, yeah, but you could also, you know, heat up cereal as well.
0: Why would you do that?
2: I don't know. People who put coffee in it, that's hot.
0: But you'd be heating milk.
2: What do you mean, why wouldn't you? What do you do when you have a hot chocolate?
0: Well, hot chocolate is hot chocolate.
2: Right, but you're heating milk.
0: Yeah, but you're not just heating milk on its own.
2: You've never had a warm glass of milk?
0: No, I
2: feel like
0: I have
2: that's
0: not
2: a pretty common thing.
0: No, I have not.
2: A warm glass of milk? No?
0: No.
2: Never come in, out shoveling the driveway for dad as a kid? What do you want, a warm glass of milk?
0: Nope.
2: Dan, with cookies, it's divine. I don't do it often.
0: Won't do it. Never. Nope. Never.
2: That's crazy.
0: That is almost blasphemy to me.
2: Why?
0: Because milk is cold.
2: But, okay. All right. I typically drink it cold. I would agree. I would say 99 times out of 100, I'm going to have it
0: cold. And when you
2: put
0: it in with cocoa, it's a whole different thing now.
2: A warm
0: glass of milk. It becomes a component of cocoa.
2: That's fair enough. But a warm glass of milk is a thing. You're at least aware.
0: Yes, I am aware it is a thing. I have never experienced it.
2: Okay. All right. Well, fair enough. All right. So tell me, what is your go-to cereal, Dan?
0: Honey Nut Cheerios.
2: Okay. So that was, you were saying that that's your go-to. That's your number one.
0: Mm-hmm.
2: All right, fair enough. And what's your, if you're being bad, you know, if you're going down the aisle and you're like, I'm going to get something that I know as Dan, a grown adult male, should probably not have in my home. What are you going for?
0: Well, I don't know what that would be now. I could tell you what it used
2: fair
0: to
2: enough.
0: Be.
2: Yep.
0: It used I might actually say like Apple Jacks or Super Golden Crisp or something like that.
2: Super Golden Crisp.
0: Yeah.
2: Is that a juvenile
0: that was the one
2: cereal?
0: I think so, because it's the one with the bear where it goes, can't get enough of that Golden Crisp.
2: But the cereal itself, I'm not really familiar with it. I didn't think there was anything. Like, it's not super sugary, is it?
0: Oh, probably.
2: Oh, okay, all right.
0: Oh, I'm sure it's ridiculously super sugary.
2: Apple Jacks, I would agree with. Apple Jacks also, in that same vein, used to have some ridiculous commercials back in the day.
0: Yeah, and then there was Trix, where they were constantly, like, tormenting that poor rabbit.
2: Mm-hmm. They are for kids.
0: Yeah, but they were being mean about it.
2: They were. You know, the rabbit always got a bad rap. You know,
0: yeah, he just wanted to enjoy a delicious cereal, and then they're like, no, you're a rabbit.
2: Well, and you know what? The thing is, we never determined what's the age of the rabbit. Perhaps he, too, is a kid.
0: Although I do remember, if anybody's seen that movie, Ted.
2: Excellent scene.
0: Yeah, with Liam Neeson.
2: So good.
0: Now, this is a cereal for children.
2: Am I to understand that I will not be followed?
0: Yes. Can I, even though I am not a child, could I enjoy this in the safety of my apartment?
2: Excellent scene. One of the best in that movie, which is as a quality.
0: Liam Neeson
2: always
0: does a good scene.
2: He does, especially the cameos. He carries it well. Were you a Fruity Pebbles kid?
0: Yeah, actually, I was. And then you know what happened was, it was like one of those things that, like, my mom was kind of like, well, okay, you know, everyone's. For some reason, like, Fruity Pebbles were just sort of like a thing. She was like very much
2: rules don't apply.
0: That
2: to Fruity
0: was
2: Pebbles.
0: Like, she didn't like that one.
2: Oh, she didn't like it.
0: Didn't like it.
2: Oh, okay. All
0: like,
2: right.
0: Apple Jacks was good. Frosted Flakes, fine. Super Golden Crisp, sure. Honey Nut Cheerios, sure. But, like, that was the one she just really wasn't a fan of.
2: Maybe she's got an axe to grind with Fred Flintstone.
0: I don't know. But then
2: kind
0: I remember,
2: of a crotchety, you know?
0: You know, it was kind of like every once in a while I might, like, be able to sneak it in or something like that. But when I got to be an adult, it was like, well, I'm going to have it for myself. Then I did, and never again after that.
2: I to this day, actually don't think I've ever had them. Cocoa Pebbles, I think, are, people say that's really the veteran play. You got to go to the Cocoa Pebbles, but I've had those, but I don't get those. We never had any of those.
0: And I never had, like, Count Chocula or Boo Berry Frankenberry?
2: I always think Dan, I always think, especially, and I think we've talked about it now, that there are so many different iterations of all of these baseline brands where you've got crossover flavors and whatnot. Like, I could really, if I just committed to being just a blob of a human, just incapable of movement, I could really have fun in the grocery store. I could take a month and go down the grocery, or go down the cereal aisle and just say, I'm going to try everything in here. And it would be delightful. I would really enjoy that. But you would be rolling me in here to do the show at 3.
0: Yeah.
2: But it might be okay.
0: But you know what? I mean, the downside of it getting warmer is that you lose one cereal option that you can do more affordably.
2: What's that?
0: Well, for instance, if say you can only get cornflakes.
2: Yeah.
0: In the wintertime, you could put it outside on a very cold day, Frosted Flakes.
2: Wow.
0: Yeah, there's a little joke there.
2: Dan.
0: Just, you got to put the pieces together, and then it's like
2: right,
0: 80 degrees.
2: Put you
0: that
2: back
0: joke,
2: on
0: that
2: ice.
0: That joke doesn't work on a day like this.
2: No. Thanks, Dan. Thank
0: Pluto's
2: you for that.
0: Still a planet, by the way.
2: Pluto is still a planet. Cereal might be a soup. We got to get back out to the roads. 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Route 3, southbound side. Braintree split to Route 18. Got about a 5-minute delay there as you make your way further down south. You're going to start to see traffic building from 14 at Duxbury. Intermittent traffic from there all the way down to Long Pond Road. A few minutes delayed over the stretch in its entirety. Northbound side, you've got some traffic coming back the other way right around 3A in Kingston. You'll be slightly slowed down. And then you've got more significant delays beginning just after 228. It'll be slow from there to Route 18, about a 5-minute backup. And then from the Union Street Rotary to the Braintree Split, also dealing with some slowdowns. 10-minute delays on the expressway northbound Braintree Split to Morrissey Boulevard, then 15 minutes added to your drive from the Mass Pike into the O'Neill Tunnel. Southbound side, O'Neill Tunnel to Freeport Street, 10 minutes backed up. Granite Ave to the Braintree Split, 15 minutes, stop and go. 95 northbound side, no issues. Southbound in Canton, 93 to Coney Street is slow. 5-minute delays in Foxboro, 140 to 152. 93 northbound, slight delays in Canton, 95 to 24. Logan Express to the Braintree splits where the bulk of the traffic lies. You've also got a few minutes on the southbound side backing you up, Braintree split to Route 24. Still working around that crash on 24 southbound, 104 in Bridgewater. That is being worked on as we speak. You've got 5-minute delays, 93 to the Horse Bridge, 10-minute delays in Random 495 down to 140. And as we look at the ride on Route 44, eastbound side is starting to clear out. You've still got a little bit of traffic leading up to 105. Westbound side, still a bit of a mess. 58 in Carver down to and through 105 is jammed up. I'm Quinn Kelly. That is your traffic report. Let's turn things over now to our chief meteorologist, Rob Gilman.
6: A spectacular day turning into a nice evening. Beautiful sunset with some high cloudiness around. Temperature will fall back to 56 to 60. Comfortable. Holding in the mid and upper 60s right in Boston. Tomorrow, hot. Sunshine with some high cloudiness at times, dimming the sun, though right up to 90 degrees. And you do need sun protection, even with the high cloudiness at this time of the year. If you're out for more than 20 minutes or so. Temperature right along the coast will be closer to 80 much of the day, especially a few beaches where a sea breeze sets up. Tomorrow night, fair, low 66 to 70. Saturday, quite hot. More humidity, sunshine mixed with clouds into the low 90s away from the Cape. A couple of showers approaching, mainly to our west. By Sunday, more humidity in the morning. Sunny breaks, a shower, a thunder shower moving through the area, though it won't rain all day, near 80. Much cooler with less humidity and sunshine returning early next week. For WATD, I'm meteorologist Rob Gilman.
2: Thanks so much, Rob. We are looking at 80 degrees outside of Broadcast House here in Marshfield. It is 524 on the South Shore. That's your traffic and weather brought to you by Falcone Roofing. We are jumping right back into the music next.
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9: 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Route 3 southbound side, looking at about a 5-minute backup between the Braintree split and Route 18. Once you get through Weymouth, you're cruising right along until you get down just prior to Route 14. There is an accident in between 14 and 3A in Duxbury. Slowing things down for a good couple of miles. Very heavy traffic. Expect to see 5 to 10-minute delays on the southbound side. Also looking at some traffic due to another accident right around Samoset Street. You're slow from 44 down the Long Pond Road. Northbound side on Route 3. No issues until you get up just prior to Derby Street, in between 228 and Route 18, you're looking at a couple minutes delay. There is also an accident out there just prior to the Braintree split. Not slowing things down too much. It does appear to be confined to the breakdown lane. Looking at the ride on the expressway now, northbound, 15 minutes of backup. Braintree split to Morrissey Boulevard, then 10 added to your drive time from the Mass Pike to the O'Neill Tunnel. 10-minute delays, O'Neill Tunnel to Freeport Street, 15 minutes from Granite Ave to the Braintree split on the southbound side. Looking at 93, northbound in Canton, a little bit slow, 95 to 138. You've got 5 to 10-minute delays in Randolph, 24 to the Braintree split. Southbound side from the split to Route 24, also a little bit jammed up. Looking at the ride on 95, northbound, no issues. Southbound side, 93 to Coney Street in Canton, experiencing 5 minutes of backup. Same story in Foxborough, 140 to 152. 24 northbound, looking good. Southbound side, 93 to the Horse Bridge is slow, 495 to 140. Also all jammed up. And the ride on Route 44 is starting to clear out a little bit. You've probably got about a 2-mile delay in either direction, east and westbound, surrounding that 105 intersection. I'm Quinn Kelly. That is your traffic report, once again brought to you by the Life Care Center of the South Shore.
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0: Alex Warren's latest fever dream here on 95.9 WATD. Quinn Kelly with you. 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Visit kingoptical.net. Route 3 southbound side, Braintree split to Route 18, a little bit slow. Once you get down further, you're working around an accident just past 14 in Duxbury. That's going to create a fair bit of buildup. Very, very heavy right now. Route 3 southbound just prior to Route 14 down to about 3A in Duxbury. Going to see 10 to 15 minutes added to your drive time as they work to get that cleared. Northbound side, you've got no issues rolling back the other way until you get up just past Derby Street. You'll have a slight slowdown, and that'll be about it. Expressway northbound, Braintree split to Morrissey Boulevard, 15 minutes delayed. Mass Pike to the O'Neill Tunnel, 15 minutes delayed. Southbound on the expressway, you got about a 10-minute buildup coming out of the tunnel down to Freeport Street, then 15 minutes stop and go from Granite Ave to the Braintree split. 93 northbound in Canton is slow. 24 to the Braintree split, 10 minutes behind pace. Southbound side, most of the traffic has cleared out. You do have a slight delay, Braintree split to Route 24. No issues northbound on 95, southbound in Canton, 93 to Coney Street. A few minutes behind pace, also looking at a few minutes delay, 140 to 152. 24 northbound, free and clear. Southbound side, most of your trouble is starting to clear away. A little bit slow, 93 to the Horse Bridge. And down in Raynham, 495 to 140. And looking at the ride on Route 44, we are still seeing about 2 miles of backup in either direction extending from that 105 intersection. I'm Quinn Kelly. That is your traffic report. We'll get you a check on the weather next.
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2: A spectacular day turning into a nice evening. Beautiful sunset with some high cloudiness around. Temperature will fall back to 56 to 60, comfortable. Holding in the mid and upper 60s right in Boston. Tomorrow, hot. Sunshine with some high cloudiness at times, dimming the sun, though right up to 90 degrees. And you do need sun protection, even with the high cloudiness at this time of the year. If you're out for more than 20 minutes or so, temperature right along the coast will be closer to 80 much of the day, especially a few beaches where a sea breeze sets up. Tomorrow night, fair, low 66 to 70. Saturday, quite hot. More humidity, sunshine mixed with clouds into the low 90s away from the Cape. A couple of showers approaching, mainly to our west. By Sunday, more humidity in the morning. Sunny breaks, a shower, a thunder shower moving through the area, though it won't rain all day, near 80. Much cooler with less humidity and sunshine returning early next week. For WATD, I'm meteorologist Rob Gilman.
0: Thanks so much, Rob. Outside of broadcast house here in Marshfield, 79 degrees at 5:53 on the South Shore. That's your traffic and weather. We're closing up the program next.
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0: Kelly with you here on 95.9 WATD. Thanks for having a little fun with us today, folks. Embracing the debate. That'll be a new feature every Thursday. We'll have a new question for you as we embrace debate here on the afternoon show. And the overwhelming majority, look at that. You didn't think in the year of our Lord 2026 that you could find an issue that nearly completely unified a group of people. But the South Shore, according to our Facebook poll, seems to be unanimous that cereal is not, in fact, a soup. Despite my opposition and some texters that were joining in the cause, it seems that that's going to win out. No soup for you. We've got the ABC National News coming up. Dan McCready with the local news on the way as well. I will see you all tomorrow at 3 o'clock. Actually, I'll see you on the morning show before that. And then right back here, 95.9 WATD.

0: commuter train in Hanson this afternoon. The collision happened at the Pleasant Street train crossing at about 1:20 p.m. The road was closed for some time but has since reopened. Pictures posted on the Hanson Police Facebook page show the rear of the pickup truck completely smashed. No one on the train was injured. Shuttle buses were used to transport passengers on the commuter rail's Kingston line between Abington and Kingston. Transit police are investigating. NOAA predicts this Atlantic hurricane season will be less active thanks in part to El Niño, which impacts wind patterns around the world. El Niño can increase storm activity in the Pacific Ocean, but has the opposite effect in ours. NOAA is forecasting between 8 and 14 named storms and 3 to 6 hurricanes. While it's impossible to know how strong they might be across southern New England, NOAA says at least one of them will be a major hurricane. We asked WATD Chief Meteorologist Rob Gilman, when was our last major hurricane along our coasts?
1: The last time was 1954. Who remembers that? And that is a huge concern for those of us that study these types of storms and relay the information to municipalities, emergency managers that have to get the word across. Of course, we do that every day here, all day long, night and day, 24/7, and we stress the local nature of weather. I mean, just look at the last several days. This time last week, I was talking about wind-driven rain. I was saying, boaters, check your moorings. Of course, we had wind gusts of 65 miles an hour on Saturday with all the rain. So it is very localized, and this is the nature of weather. So we want to be able to get ahead of these things.
0: He also points to the epic and deadly hurricane of 1938, which took down millions of trees.
1: It's because we haven't had a storm like that that we have so many big trees that, you know, when a little system comes by, like last Saturday, relatively small, it causes so much disruption because there are so many big trees that have grown up. In fact, the winds at the top of Blue Hill at the observatory have been lowering because the hill and the reservation has been treed. The trees have been growing so much in the last 100 years or so.
0: Gilman says that's why it's so important we listen to the forecast and be ready for what might happen. He also says the heat is on this weekend with temps around 90 degrees and forecast packed beaches all along the South Shore and Cape Cod. Hull police are preparing for a potential large gathering at Nantasket Beach. Chief John Dunn says they are aware of social media posts about the event taking place tomorrow and are taking steps to prepare. Dunn says they have increased staffing levels for that day and coordinated with other law enforcement partners, and that officers, quote, will be conducting patrols throughout the beach and surrounding neighborhoods. He says they have zero tolerance for criminal activity, alcohol consumption on the beach, disorderly behavior, or violations of parking and traffic regulations. No further specific information was provided. The Hull Life Saving Museum will be playing host to another Veterans Coffee tomorrow.
2: There's terrific exhibits there all the time. So this one will appeal to the WATD listeners called Positively Heroic. Can you guess the positively thing? It's about Coast Guard, rescue dogs, and comfort animals. So it's a terrific exhibit there. There's all kind of pictures. There's all kind of artifacts. And it's nice to see how the canines help people during disasters and help the Coast Guard people with morale. So that's really fun.
0: Veterans Voice co-host Craig Wolf says that the event will also feature awards, a speaking program, and a whole lot of camaraderie.
2: So everybody come on down tomorrow morning to the Hull Life Saving Museum and have some fun. It's just a fun time. Everybody introduces themselves, and we have some smiles. We talk about the Hull Life Saving Veteran Rowing Program. There's a lot of that.
0: The Hull Veterans Coffee will begin at 9 a.m. at the Hull Life Saving Museum at 1117 Nantasket Avenue in Hull. And Karen Reed is suing Canton and state police over their investigation of her case, where she was accused of striking her boyfriend John O'Keefe with her car and leaving him to die in a snowstorm in Canton 4 years ago. Reed's defense team filed the complaint today in Bristol Superior Court. The complaint claims that both agencies permitted, quote, virulent misogynists and bigots to target her, and that they will answer for what they built, what they concealed, and what they did to her. Reed was acquitted of murder at her trial last summer, but found guilty of drunk driving. WATD.

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0: 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Time for traffic on the nines, and here is Paul Pizzo.
2: Thanks a lot, Dan. Looking out on the roadways on the expressway northbound between the Braintree Split and exit 13B Morrissey Boulevard, we're looking at about a 15-minute delay. And the expressway southbound between exit 11, Granite Ave, and the Braintree Split, about a 10-minute delay. A couple of crashes have been reported. In Kingston, Route 3 lower southbound at exit 17, Smith's Lane, a crash has been reported. And in Avon, a crash in the breakdown lane, Route 24 southbound at exit 35, Harrison Boulevard. There's also been reported in Foxborough a disabled vehicle, Route 95 southbound before exit 13, with a medical emergency 2 miles before Route 140. Looking out in Canton, I-93 northbound between exit 1 and Route 95 and exit 2, Route 138, you got about a 1 minute delay, so not too bad there. Randolph, exit 4 and the Braintree Split, about a 5 minute delay. And down in Rainham, Route 24 southbound between exit 22 and exit 17, you're looking at about a 1 minute delay. That's going to do it for traffic. Now back to you, Dan.
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0: Taking a look at sports, the Baltimore Orioles defeated the Red Sox 8-2 this afternoon. The Sox will head to New York to begin a 3-game series with the Yankees tomorrow night at 7:05. 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
6: A spectacular day turning into a nice evening. Beautiful sunset with some high cloudiness around. Temperature will fall back to 56 to 60, comfortable, holding in the mid and upper 60s right in Boston. Tomorrow, hot. Sunshine with some high cloudiness at times, dimming the sun, though right up to 90 degrees. And you do need sun protection, even with the high cloudiness at this time of the year, if you're out for more than 20 minutes or so. Temperature right along the coast will be closer to 80 much of the day, especially a few beaches where a sea breeze sets up. Tomorrow night, fair, low 66 to 70. Saturday, quite hot. More humidity, sunshine mixed with clouds into the low 90s away from the Cape. A couple of showers approaching, mainly to our west. By Sunday, more humidity in the morning. Sunny breaks, a shower, a thunder shower moving through the area, though it won't rain all day, near 80. Much cooler with less humidity and sunshine returning early next week. For WATD, I'm meteorologist Rob Gilman.
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8: 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Chris, happy June. How goes it?
9: It goes pretty well. Yeah. I can't believe it's June already.
8: That's what I was thinking.
9: Yeah, I mean, the year's just about half over, which is crazy. And, that means, we have the other half of the year to correct all our financial planning mistakes for everybody, so that in 2007 or 27 you can feel really confident. But exciting stuff going on though right now.
8: For sure.
9: With the market and everything, so I'm sure we'll talk about that during the course of the show. But a lot of exciting stuff and good stuff going on.
8: Well, a lot of it is about AI. It seems like everywhere you turn, people are talking about it. It's on the news, it's in business, healthcare, schools, it's affecting jobs. But most retirees are sitting there thinking, well, that's interesting, but what does that have to do with me?
9: It has everything to have to do with you. I mean, for you listening out there, if you're in the market at all with your, mutual funds or whatever, if you have any equities at all that are doing well, and just in the last few weeks, I mean, sensationally well, that is basically driven by AI. That's what we're going to talk about in today's show, because whether you realize it or not, AI has significant impact on your retirement. It's not just your investments. That's the one thing we just talked about. It's not just the stock market, but it's your income. It'll help increase your income, hopefully reduce overall your expenses down the road. Healthcare, it's going to affect your family, your taxes, even your legacy planning. So the biggest mistakes retirees can make is assuming AI is only for a young person's issue. And I believe it may become one of the biggest economic shifts since the internet. And AI is not coming. It's actually here. It's been here for a little bit, but it's ramping up, kind of like an avalanche or a snowball coming down a mountain, and it's getting bigger and bigger. It's about, 15-20% of the way down, and you can already see the effects that's happening around you. It's going to steamroll really, really fast and get really, really large and affect just about everything you do.
8: It is here, Chris. And it's funny, though. Many people think it's something that's years away.
9: No, it's definitely already here, Deb. I mean, think about how quickly technology changes the world. Most of us remember the internet, no internet, right? No smartphones, no GPS, and no streaming online, that type of thing. Most everybody uses, streaming to watch television now. So now imagine those changes could compress into just a couple of years, and that's what AI could look like for you. So, the internet was a while ago, and smartphones were a little bit before that, and, all of these things. But think about all that happening right at once. Right now, banks are using it, hospitals are using it, insurance companies are using it, investment firms certainly are using it. I'm even using it now, and I'm integrating it more and more into my practice. And that means retirees really need to pay attention. So you have an opportunity here, and the number one thing is productivity could create massive wealth going forward for folks. And if you're not participating, and if you're afraid of this, you are definitely going to be falling behind and going to have a lower quality of life in retirement than you really deserve. So you need to really pay attention and, listen to somebody like me, help guide you through it.
10: All right, let's start with the good news here.
9: Well, historically, when productivity increases, that's, one of the things, economies tend to grow. So think about it, whether, electricity, automobiles, computers, the internet, all of these things changed how things are done. There's some growing pains, no question. But when these industries were created, companies became way more efficient, profits increased, and investors benefit. Remember, stock market goes up, not because people's attitudes, people say, let's go, if you get a positive attitude, the market goes up. Ultimately, stocks go up, and therefore the market goes up, because profits increase and these companies are growing and having earnings. So AI may become another one of those transformational periods. So let me correct myself. AI will become the most transformational period to date. We will not see anything like this in our history prior to this. So if businesses can produce more with fewer resources, and profits will increase dramatically over time, that can create opportunities for investors. And I'm not talking just a company like, we hear about NVIDIA and Apple and, Google and all that. And those are all great companies. Maybe you invest in them. Maybe you own products they offer, whatever the situation is. But the point is, they are helping create this AI revolution, right? But it's going to trickle down to other industries. I mean, things like, John Deere, as an example, is going to benefit from this. There's so many businesses down the ladder they're going to benefit. So it's not just a few group of stocks that are going to grow. It's going to bring all these companies up with them.
10: So it sounds like we're at the beginning of another major growth cycle, Chris.
9: Yeah, it's definitely possible. I'm not saying, the market, I don't care what cycle we're in, internet or otherwise, there is always ups and downs. But if you gave me a starting point today and you put me out 5 years or 10 years, I could say that you're going to be doing very well 5 and 10 years from now. We could have a recession here in a couple of years or sooner, you never know, and that's a healthy pullback and a reset of the market. But AI is not going anywhere, and because of that, you're gonna have increased opportunities for more growth down the road with it. And therefore, if you can manage the ups and downs of the market, you're gonna do very well. And the idea here is, you don't want to put all your money in the market to take advantage of this situation. No, but you have to have the right allocation there. That is the appropriate way to plan for this. Again, sitting on the sidelines because you're afraid of it, I can guarantee you're going to miss out and not benefit. It's just one of these most powerful economic forces over the next decade, as I just pointed out, 10 years out. So the question isn't whether AI matters. It definitely does. The question is how to participate intelligently without taking unnecessary risk. And so that pitfall that you could have is chasing the AI hype.
10: I imagine that's where people could get into trouble.
9: Yeah, absolutely. And it's kind of what I was talking about.
10: Yeah.
9: Whether you hear it at the barbershop, you hear it on the news, you read it in the paper, you get it on Facebook or your email. A lot of people get emails of all this stuff, buy this stock, buy that stock. You're going to make 1,000% in 2 years, whatever it is. If you're putting all your money in and chasing those types of things, there's a good chance you're taking on way too much risk and you're not going to have those returns promised to you. You actually might lose money. And so you got to take a better approach. So every major innovation creates excitement, and that's good. And excitement often creates speculation. We saw it when during the dot-com boom. I'll just give you some history here. If you watch the Super Bowl, remember all those commercials that we had, all the internet commercials for all the, all the dot-coms, and they had all these commercials.
10: Ages ago. Doesn't it seem like forever ago?
9: Yeah, but it's funny. So the one Super Bowl, they had all these dot-com companies bought all this media time, right? And then
10: Big Daddy.
9: and then a year later, Super Bowl commercials were like the death of all these mascots of these dot-com companies. It was really funny because it was in 12 months, it was almost all over. That bubble had burst. So, cryptocurrency surges. I mean, we've seen Bitcoin go up to, I think, 120,000, and it's about half that now, or just over a little bit over that. So, I mean, that is something to consider because it goes up and down. We've had various bubble markets during the course of the years. Again, a bubble doesn't mean it explodes and goes away. I mean, the internet and the dot-coms didn't go away, but we had a bubble that burst. Overvaluations, we had a pullback, everything reset, and those companies done very well since then. So again, you gotta, be a little cognizant of what you're doing and be careful. So people hear a buzzword and start throwing money at anything connected to it, and you can't do that. Retirement money should never be based on the headline, a barbershop talk, or somebody here in the doctor's office. Retirement money should be based on an actual plan. And there will likely be AI winners, and there will also be some AI losers, of course. And that's why we don't concentrate any one place or just a few positions. And many companies currently claiming to be AI companies may not actually survive this at all. I mean, some succeed and some go by the wayside because their tech doesn't work or whatever. Again, you got to be very careful. You got to be broad-based. And that's what we do for AKIP Retirement Wealth Advisors when you manage your money. We are not putting you all in AI. I'm not suggesting that. What I'm saying is we're getting exposed to the market, which will benefit from AI as a whole. Just trying to get you to understand that if you're underexposed to the market based on your risk tolerance because you're afraid of AI, you're definitely going to miss out.
10: Here's a question for you, Chris. You talk a lot about inflation. It's one of the biggest concerns we hear from retirees. Do you think AI can help with inflation?
9: Yeah, it definitely can help with inflation. I mean, when you have inflation, if a business comes dramatically more efficient, production costs could decrease. So it could cut the cost of goods and services there. Logistics can improve, again, cutting costs. And administrative expenses may shrink. So that could reduce some inflationary pressures over time in various industries. So now that doesn't mean price is suddenly going to fall. It doesn't work that way. But increased productivity is generally a positive force for long-time economic growth. And retirees need growth because inflation never retires. We have a couple types of inflation. I mean, we have the inflation that we realize, like, our credit card interest rates, our cost of a gallon of gas at the pump, groceries, that type of thing. And then the other one is, I would say, healthcare inflation, which is much higher of a rate year over year than what the other one is. So there are a couple different types of inflations to look at, but AI can help improve on both of them.
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0: 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And Chris's goal is to put wealth in your retirement. That's the name of his company, Cape Retirement Wealth Advisors. So, Chris, after all the years you have spent helping retirees, I imagine you've seen just about everything.
1: Yeah, I've seen a lot.
0: I bet.
1: And what's interesting is that most retirement mistakes aren't made by careless people necessarily. They're made by hardworking, successful people who have done things right. The problem is retirement has changed for folks. So tax laws change all the time. Markets obviously change. You know, AI and stuff we talked about earlier. Healthcare has been completely changed the way it used to be. Of course, we have life changes that, you know, happen that we not necessarily can plan for. And we tend to see the same mistakes over and over again based on these things.
0: Well, let's look at one that may surprise people.
1: Well, some may agree or disagree with me, but I'd say people have too much cash a lot of times. And now, you know, I don't want you to misunderstand me. Everyone should have some emergency reserves, but usually it's just, you know, 3 to 6 months. So that cash has a purpose, but we regularly meet people with hundreds of thousands of dollars sitting in checking accounts, savings accounts, or other money markets because they're afraid of the market, which makes no sense.
0: Well, it sounds safe enough.
1: It feels safe, but, you know, we talked about inflation earlier. Inflation doesn't go away. It doesn't sleep, and it quietly works against you all the time, right? Mm. So let's say inflation averages 3%, and historically that's about right. $1 million sitting idle effectively loses $30,000 of purchasing power per year. So you don't get a bill. Nobody calls to tell you about it. It just slowly happens and erodes your purchasing power. So, you know, over time, that $1 million really isn't worth that much. And so you need to kind of keep pace with inflation at minimum, and ideally outpace inflation. So again, if you're in these, you know, money market accounts, savings accounts at the bank earning less than 1%, you're losing money every year. You don't see it on paper. Your bank statement's fine, but you're not going anywhere. You're actually going backwards.
0: Hmm. What's another misstep that you see people making?
1: Well, you know, people focus on how much money they've accumulated, but have no plan for how to turn it into income. Hmm. And retirement isn't about having a pile of money. Of course, the bigger pile you have, the more options you have, right? Things that you can do. But it's really about creating that paycheck to replace the one you left at work. And so people know exactly how much they've earned when they were working. But surprisingly, few know exactly where retirement income is going to come from. And, you know, from 5 or 10 years from now. So it's really interesting. A lot of it sneaks up on them. They go to retire and they're like, okay, I have this pile of money. Now what? And we don't, and that's stressful right there. So we want to plan for that, have a income plan in place so you know exactly where the income is coming from. You don't have to worry about things.
0: That's a different way to look at it for sure.
1: Yeah. I mean, the question isn't about how much money do I have? The question is how much income can I reliably generate? And, you know, that's one thing. But the other thing is how much income do I need? So these are some of the questions that we're going to answer for you when we put a plan together.
0: All right, this next one sounds maybe a little boring to people, but it's quite important.
1: It's critically important, and it happens constantly. People, you know, you get divorced, you remarry, you lose a spouse, have grandchildren. These are life events that happen to some or all of us, different things. But one thing you never do is you may not update your beneficiaries. I see this all the time. I would suggest that 70% of people who have a situation like this have never updated the beneficiaries. Whether they skipped their mind or just thought it was done automatically or just didn't think it needed to be adjusted. We've seen situations where retirement accounts still listed beneficiaries from decades ago. Mm. And that can create enormous problems. And certainly, you know, money goes to places you have no intention of going to or don't want it to go to because of the, you know, life change that happened years before.
0: Well, what about a will? If you have a will, hopefully you do. Wouldn't that fix everything for you?
1: It really doesn't. So when you have a retirement account, a 401k account, if you have a listed beneficiary, it supersedes any will. So wills are good for things like, you know, where's my car going to go? Belongings, that type of thing. But other than that, if you have a listed beneficiary on an account, that's what's going to where it's going to be headed to. And the will's not going to do anything for you.
0: So that's why that review that you do is very important.
1: Absolutely. You know, when I meet with people and you become a client, certainly we're going to review all your beneficiaries to make sure everything's up to date. You know, another thing I see when I meet with people, they're not sure what to do. You know, maybe there's some family dynamics here or whatever. They're on the outs of a child with a child, whatever. So we do what's best at the time, but I let them know that you can always change it down the road. So it's not etched in stone, but you definitely want to address it. Maybe that's why some people don't address it, because they don't want to have to deal with certain family situations.
0: I get it. Okay. This next one, Chris, seems especially relevant after the strong run we've been seeing in the market.
1: Many people don't realize how concentrated they become. Maybe they bought a technology stock years ago, and maybe they accumulated company stock. Maybe one investment performed extremely well. Now suddenly, you know, 30, 40, even 50% of your portfolio depends on one area, one thing. And that's not necessarily investing. Actually, it kind of comes gambling. I hate to say the word, but that's too much concentration in one area. And so you got to be very careful with that.
0: And concentration works great until it doesn't.
1: Yeah, exactly. I mean, every concentration reminds us of that. I mean, I don't care what the stock is or what it is that you owned. You could have owned XYZ stock and went from $10 to $100. Makes your portfolio look great. Now half your money or so might be in that particular stock. And then overnight, which could, it loses 50%. Now your portfolio looks dramatically different. You were about to retire tomorrow, but now you can't because you have, you know, 25% or so less money than you had before. And that's what can happen. So, you know, I work with a lot of people who have, because of work and things, they have very high concentrations in company stock. And I work with them closely to, you know, get them out of it over time, gradually, to diversify into other things that are going to be more broad-based to eliminate that risk. You know, it's a gift if you have a stock that's done very, very well and you have high concentration in it. But over time, you definitely need to look at alternatives. I'm not saying sell all of it, but you want to reduce that amount to something maybe closer to 5% of your portfolio, not 50% or more.
0: Chris, this next one you talk about a lot, and it's very important.
1: Yeah, you know, this is huge. Most people spend decades focused on saving money, and I applaud you for that. If you're saving money, gold star. But very few spend enough time thinking about how they're going to withdraw it. We often see retirees with large traditional IRAs, which, you know, potentially is a tax issue with future required minimum distribution concerns down the road. And that, again, gives you that unnecessary tax exposure. So without a strategy, taxes can become one of the largest expenses in retirement. You know, the tax laws are changing all the time. So we want to make sure you're reviewing and taking advantage of any tax law changes and planning for them down the road. I can tell you, for me, I'm not going to have to worry about taxes. The way I've set myself up, I started years ago, of course. I won't have any tax on any of my income from retirement accounts, those types of things, on Social Security, any of that. And it's possible if you start early enough. But, you know, there's always something out there that you could probably tweak to keep more of your money and give less to Uncle Sam.
0: Nobody likes discussing this next one, Chris. It's an uncomfortable situation, shall we say.
1: Yeah, that's exactly why it becomes a problem. Many retirees assume it's not going to happen to me, right? But planning isn't about what you hope happens. Planning is about preparing for what could happen. A major healthcare event can impact your savings, have a profound effect on your spouse, your children, your legacy goals. So long-term care conversations, although are uncomfortable, but they are far less uncomfortable than they are than being unprepared. So you want to prepare for something, and that is one of those things that, from a statistical standpoint, you want to look into. I know it costs money. There's no free lunch here. And so you're carving out a portion of your investments to help combat this. But let me tell you, you don't want to be in your 70s or 80s that much older and face a situation that you are just financially unprepared for and have it not only affect you, but affect your loved ones. Because you're causing an issue for more than just yourself.
0: And this one might be the biggest mistake of all, Chris.
1: I think it is. People retire and think, okay, I'm done. But retirement planning isn't a one-time event. 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
0: 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So, Chris, we've talked about a lot of mistakes that come from people maybe just ignoring their portfolio, or maybe they don't even have a retirement plan. But it's not from bad intentions.
1: It's definitely not from bad intentions. I mean, at the end of the day, people are, they know they need to save for retirement. They're hopefully doing the right things, putting money in their 401k, whatever. But a lot of times they do it without any kind of direction. And you need that direction. Why am I doing this? Does it make sense? You got to ask yourself these questions, and you're going to need help from somebody like me to answer them for you and to point you in the right direction. I invite you to come reach out to me. Let's do planning in advance for you. Let's see where you sit for retirement if you're doing the right things. And, I'll be able to uncover that for you. And then I'm going to make a few tweaks for you that'll vastly improve your situation in your future retirement. And if you're in retirement, still give me a call, because again, I'm sure I can help you out and adjust a few things for you. I'm going to make the future retirement for you, the rest of it, even better than it currently sits. So give me a call. I'd love to hear from you.
0: And the number, that's easy, 508-659-5849.
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0: 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Chris, happy June. How goes it?
1: It goes pretty well. Yeah. I can't believe it's June already.
0: That's what I was thinking.
1: Yeah, I mean, you know, year's just about half over, which is crazy. And, you know, but that means, we have the other half of the year to correct all our financial planning mistakes for everybody so that in 2007 or 27, you can feel really confident. But exciting stuff going on, though, right now.
0: With the
1: market and everything. So I'm sure we'll talk about that during the course of the show. But a lot of exciting stuff and good stuff going on.
0: Well, a lot of it is about AI. It seems like everywhere you turn, people are talking about it. It's on the news. It's in business, healthcare, schools. It's affecting jobs. But most retirees are sitting there thinking, well, that's interesting, but what does that have to do with me?
1: It has everything to have to do with you. I mean, for you listening out there, if you're in the market at all with your, you know, mutual funds or whatever, if you have any equities at all that are doing well, and just in the last few weeks, I mean, sensationally well, that is basically driven by AI. And that's what we're going to talk about in today's show, because whether you realize it or not, AI has significant impact on your retirement. It's not just your investments. That's the one thing we just talked about. It's not just the stock market, but it's your income. It'll help increase your income, hopefully reduce overall your expenses down the road. Healthcare, it's going to affect your family, your taxes, even your legacy planning. So the biggest mistakes retirees can make is assuming AI is only for a young person's issue. And I believe it may become one of the biggest economic shifts since the internet. And AI is not coming. It's actually here. It's been here for a little bit, but it's ramping up kind of like an avalanche or a snowball coming down a mountain. And it's getting bigger and bigger. You know, it's about, I don't know, 15-20% of the way down, and you can already see the effects that's happening around you. It's going to steamroll really, really fast and get really, really large and affect just about everything you do.
0: It is here, Chris. And it's funny, though. Many people think it's something that's years away.
1: No, it's definitely already here, Deb. I mean, think about how quickly technology changes the world. Most of us remember the internet, no internet, right? No smartphones, no GPS, and no streaming online, that type of thing. Most everybody uses, streaming to watch television now. So now imagine those changes compress into just a couple of years, and that's what AI could look like for you. So, the internet was a while ago, and smartphones were a little bit before that, and, all of these things. But think about all that happening right at once. You know, right now, banks are using it, hospitals are using it, insurance companies are using it, investment firms certainly are using it. I'm even using it now, and I'm integrating it more and more into my practice. And that means retirees really need to pay attention. So you have an opportunity here, and the number one thing is productivity could create massive wealth going forward for folks. And if you're not participating, and if you're afraid of this, you are definitely going to be falling behind and going to have a lower quality of life in retirement than you really deserve. So you need to really pay attention and, listen to someone like me, help guide you through it.
0: All right. Let's start with the good news here.
1: Well, historically, when productivity increases, that's, one of the things, economies tend to grow. So think about it, whether, electricity, automobiles, computers, the internet, all of these things changed how things are done. There's some growing pains, no question. But when these industries were created, companies became way more efficient, profits increased, and investors benefit. Remember, stock market goes up, not because people's attitudes, people say, well, it's good if you get a positive attitude, the market goes up. Ultimately, stocks go up, and therefore the market goes up, because profits increase and these companies are growing and having earnings. So AI may become another one of those transformational periods. So let me correct myself. AI will become the most transformational period to date. We will not see anything like this in our history prior to this. So if businesses can produce more with fewer resources, and profits will increase dramatically over time. That can create opportunities for investors. And I'm not talking just a company like you know, we hear about NVIDIA and Apple and, you know, Google and all that. And those all great companies. And maybe you invest in them. Maybe you own products they offer, whatever the situation is. But the point is, they are helping create this AI revolution, right? But it's going to trickle down to other industries. I mean, things like, you know, John Deere, as an example, is going to benefit from this. There's so many businesses down the ladder that are going to benefit. So it's not just a few group of stocks that are going to grow. It's going to bring all these companies up with them.
0: So it sounds like we're at the beginning of another major growth cycle, Chris.
1: Yeah, it's definitely possible. I'm not saying, you know, the market, I don't care what cycle we're in, internet or otherwise, there is always ups and downs. But if you gave me a starting point today and you put me out 5 years or 10 years, I could say that you're going to be doing very well 5 and 10 years from now. You know, we could have a recession here in a couple of years or sooner. You never know. And that's a healthy pullback and a reset of the market. But AI is not going anywhere. And because of that, you know, you're going to, you know, have increased opportunities for more growth down the road with it. And therefore, if you can manage the ups and downs of the market, you're going to do very well. And the idea here is, you know, you don't want to put all your money in the market to take advantage of this situation. No, but you have to have the right allocation there. So, you know, that is the appropriate way to plan for this. Again, sitting on the sidelines because you're afraid of it, I can guarantee you're going to miss out and not benefit. It's just one of these most powerful economic forces over the next decade, as I just pointed out, you know, 10 years out. So the question isn't whether AI matters. It definitely does. The question is how to participate intelligently without taking unnecessary risk. And so that pitfall that you could have is chasing the AI hype.
0: I imagine that's where people could get into trouble.
1: Yeah, absolutely. And it's kind of what I was talking about.
0: Yeah.
1: Whether you hear it at the barbershop, you hear it on the news, you read it in the paper, you get it on Facebook or your email. A lot of people get emails of all this stuff, buy this stock, buy that stock. You know, you're going to make 1,000% in 2 years, whatever it is. You know, if you're putting all your money in and chasing those types of things, there's a good chance you're taking on way too much risk and you're not going to have those returns promised to you. You actually might lose money. And so you got to take a better approach. So every major innovation creates excitement, and that's good. And excitement often creates speculation. We saw it when during the dot-com boom. I'll just give you some history here. If you watch the Super Bowl, remember all those commercials that we had, all the internet commercials for all the, you know, all the dot-coms, and they had all these commercials.
0: Ages ago. Doesn't it seem like forever ago?
1: Yeah, but it was funny. So the one Super Bowl, they had all these dot-com companies bought all this media time, right? And then,
0: Big Daddy.
1: and then a year later, the Super Bowl commercials were like the death of all these mascots of these dot-com companies. It was really funny because it was in 12 months, it was almost all over. That bubble had burst. So, you know, cryptocurrency surges. I mean, we've seen Bitcoin go up to, I think, you know, 120,000, and it's about half that now, or just over a little bit over that. So, I mean, that is something to consider because it, you know, goes up and down. You know, we've had various bubble markets during the course of the years. Again, a bubble doesn't mean it explodes and goes away. I mean, the internet and the dot-coms didn't go away, but we had a bubble that burst, overvaluations, we had a pullback, everything reset, and those companies done very well since then. So again, you gotta, you know, be a little cognizant of what you're doing and be careful. So people hear a buzzword and start throwing money at, you know, at anything connected to it. And you can't do that. Retirement money should never be based on a headline, you know, a barbershop or a talk or somebody here in the doctor's office. Retirement money should be based on an actual plan. And there will likely be AI winners, and there will also be some AI losers, of course. And that's why we don't concentrate any one place or just a few positions. And many companies currently claiming to be AI companies may not actually survive this at all. I mean, some succeed and some go by the wayside because their tech doesn't work or whatever. Again, you got to be very careful. You got to be broad-based. And that's what we do for AKIP Retirement Wealth Advisors when you manage your money. We are not putting you all in AI. I'm not suggesting that. What I'm saying is we're getting exposed to the market, which will benefit from AI as a whole. And I'm just trying to get you to understand that if you're underexposed to the market, based on your risk tolerance, because you're afraid of AI, you're definitely going to miss out.
0: Here's a question for you, Chris. You talk a lot about inflation. It's one of the biggest concerns we hear from retirees. Do you think AI can help with inflation?
1: Yeah, it definitely can help with inflation. I mean, when you have inflation, the business comes dramatically more efficient. Production costs could decrease, so it could cut the cost of goods and services there. Logistics can improve, again, cutting costs. And administrative expenses may shrink. So that could reduce some inflationary pressures over time in various industries. So now that doesn't mean price is suddenly going to fall. It doesn't work that way. But increased productivity is generally a positive force for long-term economic growth. And retirees need growth because inflation never retires. We have a couple types of inflation. I mean, we have the inflation that we realize, like, our credit card interest rates, our cost of a gallon of gas at the pump, groceries, that type of thing. And then the other one is, I would say, healthcare inflation, which is much higher of a rate year over year than what the other one is. So there are a couple of different types of inflations to look at, but AI can help improve on both of them.
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0: All right, Chris, lots of things to think about. And this new AI situation, it's everywhere. You mentioned the barbershop. I wasn't at the barbershop, but I was hearing it at places like the grocery store even. It's crazy. It's a big deal, and people need direction, as you mentioned.
3: Yeah, you know, and let's say answer the questions about it. First of all, you don't want to fear AI. You want to embrace it, number one. It's coming whether you like it or not. There are going to be a lot of changes that you see rapidly in your world. So like anything else, you want to learn it as best you can because it will affect you and it should affect you in a positive way. From an investing standpoint, you want to make sure you're exposed and benefit from what's coming, because your accounts will grow just a little bit better than if you avoid it altogether. And I want people to have their be in a situation where they'd be better off down the road than they are today. And, you know, exposure to AI is certainly one of those things. So thank you all for listening. Deb, thanks for your help as usual. And we will talk to you all next week.
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12: ABC News, I'm Brian Clark. Democrats say they will hold up a key national security bill if President Trump does not replace his pick for temporary director of national intelligence. It's the U.S. mortgage chief, William Pulte, who has no national intelligence background. Today in the Oval Office, the president said,
13: "It's an acting position. It's not a permanent. He's not going to be permanent because, you know, I don't think he'd want to be permanent. But he's a very smart guy, and he may find out some things about the rigged elections, et cetera, et cetera."
12: President said that he intends to nominate Todd Blanche to be the permanent attorney general. He's currently the acting AG, but some key Republicans in the Senate say they want more information about Blanche's background as President Trump's lawyer. Former National Security Advisor John Bolton set to plead guilty to illegally retaining national security information, and sources say he'll pay a fine of more than $2 million. On the eve of the May jobs report, the Dow closed at a new record high, up more than 1%. This is ABC News. Police in Northern California are asking for information after a shooting in the parking lot of a high school graduation ceremony in Fairfield, says ABC's Alex Stone.
14: An 18-year-old victim of the shooting is dead, and three more victims who are 11, 20, and 25 years old are injured after the shooting in the parking lot of Fairfield High School on Wednesday evening. A graduation ceremony had concluded for Sam Yeddo Continuation High School. About 1,000 people attended the event. Fairfield police say there are hundreds of potential witnesses. At this time, police say there is no ongoing threat to the public, and they are following up on leads. Alex Stone, ABC News.
12: Karen Reed is suing the Massachusetts State Police in the town of Canton. Reed had faced two trials in connection with the death of her boyfriend, a Boston police officer who was found dead on a lawn after a night of drinking in a snowstorm. She was found not guilty. Her lawsuit alleges misconduct and negligence. I'm Brian Clark, ABC News.
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16: A real feel of summertime. Temperature up near 90 degrees, and we're going right back up there heading into the weekend. Overnight, 56 to 60 under a fair sky, though mid-60s in the city. Sunshine and hot. There'll be some high cloudiness at times. Well, again, you want sun protection if you're outside at this time of the year for more than 20 minutes or so. With a temperature near 90 degrees, 76 to 80 at a few beaches with a local sea breeze. Friday night, summer breeze, fair.

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2: All right, guys, here we go live.
3: Welcome, welcome, welcome. It's like Old Fisherman's Week here. Wolfie and I have grown up, and Wolfie down in Hull, and I grew up on Back River, so we've got some great commonality with our neighbors from Quincy coming in tonight for quite an event, Justin.
2: It seems like this is going to be something this Saturday, I understand, and... So they'll go into that a little bit more as we get into the evening. We're also, I will be attending a funeral for a Marine down in Somerset tomorrow. Bruce Aldridge, who was very instrumental in, on the committee with me to put the Vietnam Veteran Memorial Wall together, and he'll be laid to rest tomorrow. But, you know, as we do that, we also celebrate his life because he also did the Iwo Jima Monument down there. He was very instrumental in getting that, so... For those of you who have known Bruce or any Vietnam veterans, you've got to make a trip this summer down to the Vietnam Bicentennial Park in Fall River to see the Vietnam Wall, as well as the Iwo Jima and several other monuments down there.
3: It's a beautiful place down there. They've done a great job, and it's kept up and extraordinarily well.
2: Oh, yeah. The grounds are just amazing. And Brian Fox's exhibit will be over at the South Shore
3: Art Center.
2: Yeah. Until next week, I believe next Friday is his final day. It's June 12th. And for those Vietnam vets who haven't been over there, you may want to go and see this exhibit. Extraordinary young artist who has captured Vietnam and also some recent veterans.
3: Yeah, it's May 8th through June 12th is the gallery hours, and it's
2: 10 to 4, right?
3: Yeah, 10 to 4 Monday through Saturday. So it's quite a moving painting. It must have
2: about 26, I think he said 28.
3: Yes, some unbelievable. And some of them are 3 feet by 4 feet. Huge paintings.
4: You got to explain it. When you say painting, it looks like a photograph. It looks like a real person.
3: It's unbelievable.
5: He was
3: a famous painter, and he does like Tom Brady. He's done the Aerosmith guys. Yeah, you know, he's a big time guy, and then all of a sudden he ran into Justin. And Justin hit a nerve with him and describing the Vietnam experience. Mm. And so Brian took it upon his own shoulders to come up with various scenes that depict the soldiers that were in combat, in the jungle. And they're, some of them take a year, 2 years, 3 years to do. So he did something on metal. He has a metal painting, and the Agent Orange is turning the painting orange.
5: Oh, wow.
3: And they rust.
2: Yeah. He didn't seal the metal, so the portrait is now rusting, which gives you the effect of Agent Orange. And his tribute. And he has one room just for that. But he interviewed hundreds of combat vets, thousands of hours, and his first print was. Never forgotten, and that was the first print he did for us as a fundraiser. And then out of that, he said, I just can't do one. And he's now been on a 7-8 year where he's just expanded this military exhibit.
3: Of any real faces, they're faces that he conjures up in his mind.
6: Wow.
3: With the cigarettes and the ammo belts and the machine guns and the ripped uniforms
2: The canine dogs.
3: Yeah, the canine dog. He has one of a nurse.
2: Yeah.
3: From the war zone. So it's quite a scene if you can get to
2: and
3: it.
2: And actually, I don't know if you know, but I think it was William Casey, 4-star general, was there last week, I believe, to see the exhibit.
3: Did he strike out? Sorry, Dr. Joe. Dr. Joe, this one for Dr. Joe.
2: Dr. Joe.

0: But so yeah, I mean, it's not only veterans who have been there, but families of veterans have gone to see this. But he does capture Korea. He has the Medal of Honor winner there, which is actually Hudna. That's
1: Tom
0: his Hudna. Face.
1: And Tom most, Hudna's painting, you'd swear it was a photograph.
0: Yeah.
1: It's that.
2: Yeah.
1: It's unbelievable.
3: It's more real. It's, you feel more than a photograph.
1: Yeah.
3: How do you explain it? You saw it. It makes no sense. But
0: the most amazing is most amazing thing is most of the portraits are from his mind. You know, it wasn't like he sat down and sketched someone. He just listened to what they told him, and out of that came this exhibit. Anyway, it runs till the 12th, and this is the last.
1: And we have to get fishing before the tide goes out.
0: Time's
1: a wasting here.
4: I just want everyone to know how credible these guys are. They did age inappropriate growing up on all those islands, so you can believe everything they say, so everyone can listen now.
1: Yeah. There's all sorts.
4: Put down the click of these are the real thing.
1: This TL was here all over Bumpkin Island, Wolfie. I remember. Wolfie and I are old, but we're not that old that we forget. We forget what we did. But we're here with some great friends from Quincy that are putting on for their 175th year or 200 years, 250
2: 68.
0: The Mayflower was the first ship that brought the veterans.
1: They were bringing them back. They organized the Quincy lobster fishermen and some pleasure boats.
2: There's lobstermen from Hull, Weymouth,
1: and you have organized and you escort about 200 vets out for a day of frivolity and fishing.
5: That's right.
1: And God forbid they catch anything and ruin the fun, but fishing is not what it's about. So welcome to the show. Glad you can make it in.
2: Thank you.
5: Thanks for having us.
1: Why don't you introduce yourself, please?
2: My name's Kevin Gomez. And
1: what's your background, Kevin? You've been working with Tina for a while.
2: Yeah, for a little while now. Like I said, this event started in the neighborhood 1954. That's when the club started.
1: Okay.
2: And about 4 years later, the guys in the fishing club decided to take some veterans out fishing. And first one was 14 veterans from the
5: 14 veterans.
2: Was Chelsea home?
1: Okay. Really?
2: Yeah.
1: Really?
2: And then a few years after that, the guys, got together and were talking, like, why don't we get the lobster boats going?
1: Yeah.
2: Because the big beams. Easy access. With the wheelchairs and the whole lot of people.
1: Yeah.
2: And, that's how it started, and it's gotten bigger and bigger and bigger, and here we are 68 years later.
1: 68 years.
2: Yeah.
1: Wow.
2: Yeah.
1: Wow.
5: Took
1: a
5: couple of years off of COVID, but still 68 years.
1: Tina, want to introduce yourself, please.
5: I'm Tina Lyons. I'm the secretary for Harvey Saltwater Fishing Club. I've been participating with Harvey Saltwater Fishing Club for about 32 years or so. My father-in-law was one of the co-founders of it back in 1954. And
1: you're not just starting.
5: Not just starting, no. But I've only been on the board for last four years.
1: But what a time you have! How do you organize all this? How do you get the lobster fishermen to sacrifice a day out in the water to donate to such a worthy cause?
5: Well, we're so lucky because the Massachusetts Lobstermen Association has been has had our back this whole entire time, and a lot of our participants that support the cause were fishermen as well from Howes Neck. You had a lot of the Ubanises and,
2: Crispos, the Morals.
5: We could just go Hollis, on forever. I apologize if we're missing anybody. But, so they were very passionate about it, and it's just kind of grown since then, and everybody just jumped on board.
1: And you're fortunate in that it's not just you two that are doing that, but you have a whole raft full. Got that one, Wolfie? A raft full of sponsors and supporters, without whose help it wouldn't be possible.
5: This is so true. So I don't know. I brought one of our shirts in here for you today, and We've got Quincy Municipal, Quincy Mutual Group. We got the Elks. We have Quincy Jaws, who also helps us too.
2: That's a whole other story.
5: We have First Class
2: C Street Collision. Brandon, a local guy. Yeah. You know, his family's been helping for.
1: I see Danny Quirk's on there.
2: He brings his guys for the day.
1: Yeah. You know, really?
2: Yeah. He shuts the shop down and brings his guys down for the day. Helps with tables and chairs.
5: First Class Plumbing does also.
1: Nice.
5: We got Fasano's Catering. My gosh, yeah. They've been catering our event for years. I mean, we can't.
1: Because not only do you take them out fishing, but then you feed everybody a magnificent luncheon.
5: We do, and
1: you have a DJ there, and everybody's jibber jabbering, talking all around, and it's just what a wonderful day to wind down after a great day of fishing.
5: Yeah,
2: it is. They really appreciate, because you know a lot of these guys are in that hospital all year long, and you know we bus them from VAs within the area. You know, Brockton, we got
5: Chelsea,
2: Jamaica Plain.
5: Jamaica Plain.
2: Yep. Yeah. Multiple other homes, and they come by the busload.
1: Memorial Day, we invaded the Brockton VA Center, the VA Hospital. Wolfie and his band of goons. Yeah, we love our goons. they ran in and fed about 100 or 150 vets, the worst of the worst. You know, but we give them, you know, food, little trinkets and things. Mm-hmm. One of the projects that we're involved in is we collect yarn. People have a lot of used yarn and old yarn laying around, and their mother was doing it or somebody was doing it, and it's laying around. Well, we have a group of ladies that are professional knitters, and they take all of our yarn and knit magnificent lap blankets for the guys in the wheelchairs.
5: How wonderful is that?
2: Yeah.
1: And hats, gloves, just ridiculous. So we ask, we don't do it enough, Wolfie. We need to ask for every show to donate old yarn. Just drop it off here at 130 Enterprise Drive, and we'll put it to good use. But why don't we take it away here, Polly, and we'll finish the first quarter up and come back with some more fishing stories. Take it away.
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1: 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We're joined by the Saltwater Fishing Club from Howes Neck in Quincy. Can someone join? Do you have memberships available and supporters?
5: Years ago, our club did a lot of that. We did a lot of fishing trips, and we did a lot of community stuff. But it's kind of gone away, especially since COVID. Kind of really just dampered right down. Yeah. So we concentrate now solely on the Vets Day.
1: And you do an incredible job. But one of the jobs that you have to concentrate on is fundraising.
5: Correct.
1: Mm-hmm. And this Saturday, you're having an event at the Yacht Club. Could you tell us about it, please?
5: Sure. So it's this Saturday night from 6 to 10 at Quincy Yacht Club at 1310 C Street down in Howes Neck.
1: That's all the way down to the end.
5: All the way down.
1: Just before you go in the water, turn around.
5: Yep, absolutely. We're going to have, over.
3: Prince's Head.
5: Yeah, right.
2: Yeah.
5: Over 80 raffles we're going to have.
1: Nice.
5: Yep, and we're going to have a DJ there. And
2: a lot of good food, too. A lot of a lot of people donate to local restaurants, right next door at Off the Hook. He donates the chowder. Johnny Mack from Fowler House, he's donating food. So a lot of local guys who live down there.
5: Ginger Betty's,
1: yeah.
2: Yeah, so a lot of local people donate.
1: Nice.
2: The food for it. So it's really good food. It's a really good spread.
1: Yep. Nice. So there's your event is lining up for July 22nd. Is that a Wednesday?
2: Typically it's been on a Wednesday. That's Lobsterman's maintenance type day. So
1: okay.
2: But this is the day where they really show out. I mean, fuel prices today and all that. I mean, these guys donate their whole day. It's really incredible to see these guys.
1: I'm there
2: year
1: usually.
2: After year after year. They show up and they take them all out all day long.
1: I get there
2: they
1: about
2: don't want a thing. They don't
1: about
2: want
1: 8 o'clock and they're already lined up.
5: Yeah,
1: they're already all backed in, ready to go, smiling, welcoming everybody, and then about 9 o'clock or 9:30, the buses start to arrive.
5: We couldn't do it without them. We really couldn't do it without them. They're our core to our to the day.
1: Well, the fact that you're able to get a busload of veterans from point A to point B is something that Wolfie and I have tried to do since before Noah's Ark, because we just can't get it done. We know everybody and his brother and sister, but we can't get it done because
2: you need a lobster boat.
5: You need a fishing boat. You got to take people fishing.
0: On Pageant Field.
1: Yeah.
2: Maybe get a duck boat from Pageant Field.
1: Yeah. Oh, yeah.
0: Noah's Ark.
1: Well, we get a helicopter.
0: Yeah. Is there a sign-up list or anything, or is it open to all veterans? Is that how it works, or...?
2: There is limited space,
0: right?
2: But we need to, get enough. It's a fine line you walk. So we send out the invitations to the certain VAs that we can, and they'll send us lists. But then it's open for
5: fill-ins,
2: right? So like you said, if hey, can I get five people? Sure, I'll get you on a boat.
1: Yeah.
2: So you know, 500 people show up, we're screwed. You know, yeah. we can't get them all.
0: They can fish from shore.
2: But I mean, there's a little, it's kind of a fine line you got to walk just to make sure we get at least 175. And we can hold about 220 tops, right? And somewhere around that area. Yeah. You know, certain years.
1: So what have you got, about 30 boats involved?
5: We've been averaging in a year between 16 and 22.
1: Okay.
2: Depending on the year.
5: Depending upon the year.
1: Okay. So about 10 vets on the boat.
2: 2 weeks before, some boat, shit, I can't make it.
1: Yeah.
2: I can't make it, you know.
1: Yeah.
2: My engine blew or something like that. You know, if you lose a boat here and there.
1: It happens.
2: And
1: just stuff happens.
2: Yes, yeah.
1: That you can't help it.
5: And it's been a little unfortunate too, because of the weather. So one year we had such cold, rainy weather that the VA said, we're not sending our veterans.
1: Last year
5: was so hot, we had a bus cancel on us too. We're not sending them because it's so hot.
2: Yeah.
5: So, you know, we run into those situations and we feel so horrible because the lobstermen are spending their time and we got a couple empty boats and we feel horrible about that. But unfortunately, most of it's out of our control.
1: Yeah, nothing you can do.
5: Right.
1: That's the problem with an outdoor festival. We know we have a rain date set for August.
2: Yeah.
1: But we hope that we don't have to use it because it never works.
2: Yeah.
5: Right.
1: You know, I've been planning.
3: We had one in the rain. It was great.
1: Yeah.
3: We had ice cream for breakfast.
1: Yeah.
2: Perfect.
5: We've done it in the rain, too. We put, you know, we've done it in the rain.
1: Yeah.
5: We go out in all weather.
1: Yeah.
5: So it doesn't matter what the weather is. The day is the day.
2: We have a case of ponchos ready to go upstairs. Just
5: we
2: in
5: do.
2: Case. Yeah, yeah.
0: So your fundraiser, I'm just curious. So this Saturday, what time was that again?
5: 6 to 10 p.m.
0: So we just show up at the door?
5: Just show up at the door. We have a $20 suggested donation to come in.
0: Yeah.
5: And then we have raffles and
2: selling these T-shirts with the America 250 flag.
1: Alcohol available?
5: Cash bar.
0: And like you said, food would be there, right?
2: Oh, plenty of food.
5: Plenty of food.
2: Dessert. And,
0: nice. Wow.
2: DJ.
5: That's
2: 80 raffles by now. We have a lot. Yeah, so many people.
5: So many raffles. It's
1: nice.
5: Tremendous.
1: Nice.
5: The support we get from our community.
1: That's beautiful.
2: Everyone.
5: Amazing.
2: Yeah, this is an annual thing, so this is on everyone's calendar every year in the neighborhood. Everyone, you know, that time of year again, you know, the flounder cars come out at the bar rooms and everything.
5: Yeah.
2: These are what we, for donations too. So, you know, this is, you know, a $20, $5, a $10. So
1: cool.
2: You go to the bars in the neighborhood, you know, you go to the Manit, you go to Hofbrau, Off the Hook.
1: I used to play softball for Louis Cafe.
2: Okay, yeah. Well, that's now Off the Hook. Yeah.
5: So,
2: you know, you'll see these all hanging all over the wall. You know, so people know when they see the fish, that it's that time of year again.
1: Our home field was Lebrec.
2: Every
1: Sunday, we lived and died playing over 30 softball down there.
5: Our families were on those leagues, too. Yeah.
1: Oh,
5: yep.
1: God.
5: Yep.
1: And boy, did we drink. Yikes.
2: Yikes. Even, we have the cans. You go down to Bernie's General Store, and you see the can there, but everyone in the neighborhood knows about it. And
1: sure.
2: It's year after year, and it's just everyone who has a business down there donates. Every person comes out to help. Everyone.
5: And all the local posts, like the VFWs, Morris Epo, I mean, all of them, they participate.
1: Do you need more volunteers to show up?
5: We have so many volunteers. We have two volunteers, I think, for every veteran that comes in,
2: it's incredible.
5: It's incredible.
1: Because you have a full donuts.
2: Oh, you'll see.
1: Coffee and donuts before the thing.
2: Like I said the other day.
5: Salvation Army.
1: Yeah.
2: You see, how old's Gabe Hanley? She's got to be early 90s, right?
5: Oh.
2: Patty's mom?
5: I'm going to say in her 80s.
2: Late 80s, whatever it is, but she still serves food, right?
5: And she was there for the first
2: one.
1: No kidding.
5: Yes.
2: And then you get the teenage girls that come out, too. My buddy's daughter, she plays basketball for Quincy High School. You know, her and her girlfriends.
1: I referee for Quincy High School.
2: They'll go around serving coffee, so you just see everybody there, and it's really,
5: And that's a great part about it is Kevin is bringing in the younger generation, you know, so because obviously it's been so generational that's brought up this whole organization, and, you know, we need fresh new blood coming in.
2: They see all the old people. They see them working, and they're like,
0: they can do it.
2: I can.
0: And you should tap into the ROTC kids. That's a big program.
1: Right now, the North Quincy ROTC program helps us put together our event. They send 100 kids over at 8 o'clock in the morning.
2: Wow.
5: Oh, that's wonderful.
1: They set up 125 tables, 250 chairs, all in the pattern that we have. Then they help us serve the food. And then they break everything down and pile everything up.
0: At the end of the day.
5: How wonderful is that?
1: Our event closes at 2 o'clock, and by 3 o'clock, you never know anybody was there. the city of Quincy has been outstanding to us.
2: They've done a really great job with the veterans. They really have.
1: In 2 weeks, we're going to have Christine Cugini on.
5: Oh, wonderful.
2: She's great. Yeah, she's great.
1: Because she's a key partner in helping us put this together. And
2: I think we got Liberty got some. She hooked us up with some veterans. Come on the fishing trips.
1: Sure. I'm sure she would.
2: She's good. They do a great job in the city of Quincy.
1: They
2: really do. I mean, it's really... It's really done right.
1: Yes.
2: Really, very respectful, as it should be.
1: And Nick that was there before Christine became the director, Nick was a veteran, old-timer, and really loved it. And, that's typical of the VSOs that are around that we all see, that they're into it because they're into it.
2: Right, you can tell. I mean, you can tell people who are into it, not just kind of playing along, But like I said, the city of Quincy does a really great job,
0: So for this event on the 6th, you can email harveyssaltwatervets.com, and that's for if you want to get any information on this upcoming event, June 6th, 6 to 10 p.m. at the Quincy Yacht Club, 48 Crosby Street, Quincy, Mass.
1: I guess there's a reference to D-Day, but I haven't come up with a clever thing yet. But I might be maybe by the end of the fourth quarter, I may have something. But I love your shirts.
2: These are great.
1: No veterans, the Flaherty regime.
2: I mean that's just
1: no veterans, no America. Freedom is not free. There it is. There's the story.
2: That's really it. I got into this. My family's got veterans. My grandfather, my father. Like I said, I had an uncle that was killed in Vietnam, and Gold Star family. My mother is aunts and uncles have been dealing with this.
1: Gold Star family.
2: Yep. And so I just know from them. Just my whole life.
1: Yeah.
2: Seeing this. My mom's really happy that I'm doing it. Obviously,
1: of course
2: my aunts and uncles, but.
1: Look at the 200 vets you're making happy.
2: That's what it's all about.
1: At the 100 volunteers that are happy to be there volunteering. Because when we talk about the Goon Squad that helps us with our food, we don't know who smiles more, the people getting the food or the people giving the food.
5: Absolutely.
2: Yeah. Yep.
1: And it's a win-win. And Dr. Joke on the show afterwards always talks about, is it selfish to do something good because it feels good.
2: It's part of it's human nature. I mean, you want to make people feel good. You really do.
5: You want to help people.
1: Yeah.
5: Kind of people's euphoria.
2: It's natural to help people.
1: It really is.
2: It's just natural part of human nature to help someone.
1: And that's so common within the veterans community and the marketplace that we serve. But, Polly, why don't we take our second break here and we'll come back for the third quarter of tonight's fishing expedition. Gad About Gaddis is not coming on the mix.
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1: Welcome back, everybody. Greg Grasso with tonight's guest from the Saltwater Fishing Club from Howes Neck in Quincy. And before we get back to our guest for tonight, Marshfield Lawn is Veterans on Memorial Day on the 26th. Even though Marshfield Memorial Day Parade got rained out, the town still found a way to honor their veterans. WATD's Christian Mater has more.
18: Marshfield's Department of Veterans Services organized a ceremony inside the high school gym honoring the town's veterans on Memorial Day. Marshfield's Director of Veterans Services, Karen Paulette, spoke on the importance of honoring those who served their country.
19: Yeah, I think if you don't continue to do that, it gets left behind because, you know, we're all so busy and we need to just stop and take a minute, you know, and think about how we got here and those and what they gave and the lives we've lost to be this free.
18: Gold Star spouses were honored during the ceremony. Paulette explains.
19: Yeah, so we had 20 Gold Star spouses each receive the Medal of Fidelity in honor of their husband's service and sacrifice in relation to the toxins of war.
18: After the names of Marshfield veterans were read, the audience stood for a rendition of Taps.

0: Following the ceremony, the public was invited to a commemorative lunch at the VFW post in Marshfield. Reporting from Marshfield, Christian Maitrey, WATD News.
1: The worm that gets quiet.
2: Oh, here we go.
3: That was Karen Paulette and Lisa Potts from the Marshfield VSOs. And one of the advantages that veterans have is, in addition to having friends like we have here tonight from Harvey's, the VSOs here in Massachusetts just provide an incredible link to veterans getting their benefits. And they've simplified the process so much. You don't hardly have to do anything. Not like the old days, Justin, when you came back.
2: They had them, but yeah, not like today. These young VSOs, Veteran Service Officers, by law in the state of Massachusetts, I think it's 12 or 15,000 if you're in the community. They are these young veterans who are servicing all veterans, but especially the older veterans, are able to get the benefits that these guys have earned. And now everything is on the computers and it's tech. So even the veterans who have a little hard time with the technology, these young veterans are able to step up.
3: You don't have to hardly know nothing.
2: No, they'll.
3: You know, that's right about as simple as I can, my friends from the North End would be happy with me. You don't know nothing. What you got?
2: What you got?
3: You don't have to.
2: We'll walk you right through it. It's amazing what the work that they do.
3: And if you go there expecting to talk about one benefit, don't be surprised if you end up talking about four, five, or six benefits that you didn't know you qualified for. But once you get your foot in the door and you find out you get eyeglasses, well, you find out you get prescription medicine. Well, you find out you get hearing aids. Well, you find on and on and on. So, and fortunately, you guys are taking care of these guys. It's got to be a thrill for them to have some friends like you to lean on.
4: I touched on it a little bit earlier, but it is. You see them. I seen it firsthand. My dad was up visiting, and he got in an accident about 10 years ago. He broke both of his ankles. And, you know, we didn't have wheelchair access at my house or my brother's house. So for the whole summer, when he was up here, about 3 months, he had to stay in the Brockton VA. Like I said, we visited him all the time, all week. My mom was there every day, but he just didn't want to be in there. He was itching to get out. And, you know, like I said, some of these guys are in there all year long for year after year after year, and they don't get visitors.
2: And they don't have family.
4: They don't have family, and it's really sad. So when they come and they get off that bus and they see a couple hundred volunteers and they see the water and they see everyone smiling and happy and they see kids and older people and everyone just kind of rushing over to help them. What do you need? What do you want? Some coffee? Even a conversation? It makes their day.
3: It absolutely does.
4: It's like a birthday. You know, they got a bag. They got a present. They got they get honored. They respect which they deserve. And that's the best part, I think. You know,
3: it's got to make you feel real happy the night that it's over.
4: She works very hard. We all do, but I mean, we all work hard. But I mean, we always say, you know, we look at each other afterwards about maybe about 6 o'clock when the last cup of whatever's on the ground we picked up, and we're like, oh, we have a beer now. All right, let's go have one. We do it today because it's a lot, you know, just trying to coordinate with everyone, volunteering, all of this and that, and troubleshooting. Okay, the porta potties didn't get delivered on time. One time, any little problems. Thing that could happen, and just trying to problem solve and trying to get through the day.
3: So if there's some veterans that are listening to our broadcast now, and they want to see if they can reserve a place on the boat, is there a phone number or a website? Wolfie and I don't do websites too well, so we like to try. We like to use phone numbers. So I would say my phone number, 781-985-1551. Call me, and I'll get you hooked up with Tina.
5: Yeah, that's the best
3: one. Kevin. And we'll get you
6: absolutely
3: taken care of to the best of our ability.
2: And you can also call 617-842-8399, and that is at the Harvey Saltwater Vets. So, again, 617-842-8399. 842-8399. And someone there will take your information.
6: Yep, that's Cheryl. She'll be more than happy to take your information. And she coordinates how many people are going on the boat. So she does the head count. But, that's, you know, but absolutely, once you give us a call,
3: yep,
6: we'll lock them down.
3: Great.
6: And, you know.
3: Well, I just had the pleasure of meeting the new Quincy director of the Chamber of Commerce. Sharon is a wonderful lady. I think she's Irish or Scottish. I'm not sure of the accent. But I told her, and I invited her to come in tonight, yeah, just to meet you because she had never heard of it.
6: Oh wow!
4: Oh, okay.
3: And she's from Milton. It's not like she, you know, she's from Milton and whatever. She's been around forever. But she was just amazed at what you were doing. So I'm sure she's going to be down to snoop around a little bit.
6: Wonderful.
3: It'd be nice to get some new Chamber of Commerce members involved that want to give, or that may be veteran business owners themselves. Are you still accepting donations if there's some veterans business owners that might like to join the force?
6: Absolutely. We accept them 365 days a year.
3: It's non-ending.
6: It's a lot logistically and financially. It's a big day to put on for us. And, you know, we're a 501c3.
3: That's, which means you're a non-profit agency.
6: organization. And, you know, we accept donations all the time. We can go... 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And that also has our swag on it, and it also has our Flounder donation cards on there. 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
3: Nice.
6: Or you can call, or you can send us an email at harveysaltwatervets.com, @gmail.com, and, you know, we can help you with that. You can mail it to 48 Crosby Street in Quincy, Mass., 02169.
3: Boy, so you're making
2: fabric.
3: Yeah, you're getting out there. That's great.
6: Yeah.
3: That's great, because that's what Justin was referring to, story that Wolfie and I talk about, that so oftentimes there's all this wonderful ad about all of the stuff except for the fabric of what's the ad about?
4: Yeah.
3: You know,
4: yeah,
3: or they don't give the address, or they don't give the phone number.
4: Yeah. Yep.
3: You know, so we try to keep it easy. Yeah, we try to keep it easy and identify all the agencies. But
2: so June 6th, that's this Saturday, is your fundraiser.
4: Yeah.
2: And then July 22nd
4: is the event. Yeah.
2: So,
4: yep.
2: And I'm sure we'll be putting that back out sometime in the early.
3: Oh, and WATD sends Tom Gorman down every year.
2: Oh, great.
3: Yeah, he covers it
6: every year.
2: Story
6: yeah.
2: For Tom.
3: He knew you were coming in tonight.
2: Is that why he had his fishing pole? I saw him in there.
3: Yeah. Yeah.
2: Is that what it was?
4: The sunscreen on the nose.
6: Yeah. Did he use a drop line?
2: He had a heavy duty pole.
6: Oh, he had a big pole.
3: He's going to get a copy of the show, so he might use some of it a little bit for his news stories. And stuff. Yeah, so we can, not that you need much more publicity, but hey, you could always use an extra benefactor. Or
4: it's actually good for the veterans too, just to know that they're appreciated.
3: Sure.
4: You know, just to, for them, some of them to just see this, you know, even if they didn't go, just to seeing that there are people out there who honor and respect them. If they don't feel that way, maybe they don't get the attention that maybe they deserve. And then they see something like this and you're like, wow, okay, wow, that's yeah.
3: Somebody
4: that's where it should be. The whole neighborhood comes together.
3: Yeah.
2: And what I tell a lot of veterans, because you're going to hear, you know, well, I really didn't do anything. And so I always ask a veteran three things. Did you go where they told you to go? Did you do what they told you to do? And did you serve honorably? That's all that counts. Yeah. All that other stuff is just stuff.
4: Yeah.
2: But those are the three factors that tell a veteran that they're honored and their service was honorable.
4: Yep.
2: And everyone who is served and comes in with that criteria should lift their head and be proud of their service. You know, not everybody can be a combat veteran. Not everybody can be serve during war. There's so many veterans that serve, you know, during peacetime. And with the cap, I just
3: how
2: told
3: about the logisticians to keep the to keep the troops fed and keep them paid and keep the ball rolling.
2: Well, I said
4: the whole thing.
2: My
4: the
2: hero
4: team is the whole thing. Everyone counts. Every single person helps, and everything counts.
2: And I always talk about my hero is the guy that sat and typed out my discharge papers. You know? But I just happened to see a veteran the other day that walked up, and I noticed he was wearing a pin, but he didn't have a cap on. And I said to him, you know, if you would walk by me and I didn't see that pin, I wouldn't have known you were a veteran, because a young man one day asked me why if I wear a cap, a veteran's cap, so everyone knows I'm a veteran. And I said, no, I wear a veteran's cap so I can find other veterans. Mm-hmm. And that way you can identify, because two people walking by may have so much in common, and without knowing you're a veteran, you just walk by. But, you know, that is another commonality that you can bring veterans together. So veterans out there, wear your cap and be proud of your service whenever you served and whenever you served.
3: And whatever your MOS.
2: Yep.
3: Whatever your job entailed, I'm sure you did it and did it honorably. And if you were like Anthony O'Brien, you did a whole five armfuls of things that Anthony accomplished as a Navy SEAL.
2: But he also needed somebody to type his discharge.
3: He did.
2: And get the mail.
3: He did.
4: My grandmother, my father's mother, she was a World War II veteran. She was in the Air Force. And she handled classified information and all that. You know, so she never carried a rifle, but she made sure people were in the right place at the right time and all that. Oh, yeah.
3: And why don't we keep on track here, Paulie? Take it away for our last commercial break, and we'll be back after these messages.
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3: Welcome back, everybody. It's Chapter 4 of tonight's show with the Saltwater Fishing Club, who is for sponsoring for the 68th year their flotilla of lobster fishermen, private boat owners that volunteer their days, their gas, their everything to donate to put together the program that you guys provide. It's a great community effort, and it takes the whole village to put it together.
6: Absolutely.
4: Yeah, it really does. Like I said,
2: and who are those? Who are some of those people who help you put that together?
4: Quincy Mutual Group helps a lot. I mean, they donate a lot.
6: They also send a lot of volunteers and help
4: okay.
6: us.
4: Okay. During
3: the what's Quincy Mutual? What are they?
6: Like Quincy Mutual Fire.
3: Oh, fire insurance. Okay.
6: Yep.
4: And then, like I said, Manor Construction, MJ Masonry, C3 Collision. Local,
3: not necessarily the big guys. It's
6: community.
4: Yeah. It's community. Yeah, it's really, like I said, it's Brandon Burks. I mean, lives right down the street. Like he shuts his shop down and sends his guys there, pays him for the day.
3: Yeah,
4: and they move in tables and chairs.
6: First class plumbing too.
4: First class plumbing, same
6: thing.
4: They
6: shut their operation down for the day and send us all their guys.
2: Wow, amazing. Yeah.
6: They're paying their guys a day's pay to come and help us out.
3: You know, people. That's because I think. Folks are interested in supporting legitimate projects.
6: Right.
3: And not can't find anything much more legitimate than you guys. I mean, they're the salt of the water.
2: 25 boats pulling in.
3: Yeah.
4: And then anyone who buys one of these fish cars at the Hoffrau, the man at Rags.
3: Might be the only flounder left in Quincy Bay.
6: That's true.
4: I hope there's a few left. We'll save them some. But like all these restaurants, go frequent the man, go to Off the Hook to get something to eat, go to Rags, get a pizza, these places like that. Go to Bernie's and get a sub. I mean, the local places just support, and that's what everyone does. And even just buying a T-shirt at the fundraiser, you see everyone doing the same thing.
6: Well, or you can buy a T-shirt off of our
4: website.
3: Okay. and you drive by the New Quincy Police Station, you see across the street, you see the flags in the cemetery.
4: Mm-hmm.
3: Yeah, I think Christine Cugini.
4: They do a great job.
3: Put that up there.
4: Yeah.
3: And just incredible. And I had some friends in town, and they drove by. And they said,
2: impressive, isn't it?
3: Yeah, what was that all about?
13: Those big gates, that black and gold gates.
3: Yeah.
6: They look amazing.
4: My uncle's actually buried right there, right on the corner, right near the gate, kind of. It's right there.
3: Really?
4: I used to go with my grandfather used to put a manger every year on, Christmas Eve and all that up there. And I've been doing that for years, it's just.
3: Then you get, like Wolfie's been doing it the same way. His father got him involved in it years ago, and his sister Kim, that backs Wolfie and I up. We'll say we do stuff, and Kim doesn't. So she's.
13: Kim does all the work, Greg, and I take
3: yeah, and eat all the cookies. But we managed to get this all done this week. But without Jenny, dear Jenny has a bad knee tonight. She was going to urgent care, so she said that she couldn't make it. But just another tragedy this week. Claude Lemieux, famous hockey player. Took his life by suicide.
2: Yeah.
3: We talk about 988 and the call for call for help. The camaraderie that you folks spread. How many calls do you prevent? Just because the people are getting out and seeing each other, and the lot of the vets that you have coming are senior guys. And they're losing their.
4: We have some younger guys a few years ago.
3: Are you getting some?
4: Yeah, for some Afghanistan guys.
3: Good.
4: And it was more of a mental than a physical thing, and that's why they were in the hospital. And they just needed the day out. And they asked, hey, when they got back, could we go swimming? I'm like, yeah.
3: Yeah.
4: So the public peers right there. And that's all they wanted to do was get out of the hospital, go swimming for the day. And you can see it on their faces, they were quiet on the boat and everything, and, they lit up. Hey, can we go swimming? Go right ahead.
3: Not for nothing, but right across the street from Harvey's is a softball field that I must have umpired.
4: Brill Field.
3: Oh, Brill. God. Did
4: Joe
3: I do
4: Brill
3: some?
4: Used to be part of this, too, if you know Joe.
6: God bless him.
4: He's passed, but yeah, Joe's huge in this.
3: If you could only put together a softball little exhibition while the guys are out fishing. Guys that don't want to fish can play ball.
4: I got back to coaching football. We had some practice. We practice down there sometimes. I'm back in it. So, yeah. I used to have the kids actually go there afterwards about 13 years ago when I did it. And we were practicing down there for a little while. And then, would have the kids after practice go out and help set up the chairs the night before and everything.
3: Yeah.
4: Same kids now are in their mid-20s. You see them down there helping out, carrying chairs, you know. So
3: they
4: were this big, now they're taller than me.
3: They get used to it, and it's just something that
6: it's generational.
3: Yeah.
4: Yep.
3: It is. I grew up. My godmother was a Gold Star war widow, and she lived with us, and so I learned what she went through from the she was married for 2 weeks, and he gets sent overseas, she died a lonely hearted, broken hearted war widow, alcoholic. Yeah. You know, just got by, but never recovered. And so when I had the chance to help out some veterans that are having some tough times, that's why we're here, to make the tough times seem a little bit easier.
4: Yeah, you never know what someone's going through. And you know, you take them fishing, it might make the whole year. You know,
3: Claude Lemieux was an All-Star Hall of Fame hockey player. What didn't he have to live for?
14: We were up in Canada when that happened. Graduation, and they were saying that he donated his brain to science.
3: Yes,
14: how many concussions? We used to say we never got a concussion; we just got a bell rung.
4: Yeah.
14: Must have been like the bells of St. Mary's with no helmets and playing and that stuff. So
4: yeah.
14: And then that depression sets in. You go the same thing with the Army. No reconsection. He goes from being a big shot to come home and you take out the garbage.
3: Yeah.
14: So that's happened. So you go from being a big shot, your wife and your husband tell you take out the garbage.
3: Maybe while you were gone overseas, maybe they found a new life, and maybe you're not as important when you come back. It's changed.
4: Yeah.
3: You know, and
2: well, that's why I think 988 is the new lifeline. It's been 3 years, I think, now, and we're on our third year.
3: 3 years on our show,
2: right?
3: Not as long for the normal people,
2: right?
3: But we got it. We were on it early,
2: and it really has been a lifeline for veterans as well as, you know, the general public. But we always concentrate on our veterans. And we don't have, you know, there's no such way of getting a number to say what we prevented, but the numbers that Jenny usually comes up with is, you know, it's one of those things, you don't know what you prevented, but how many calls you took, and each call could have been a something that could have been tragic. So 988 has been a lifeline, and we're as veterans, especially my combat veterans, are so blessed to be able to have that today, which, like I said, is only 4 years ago. So.
3: Yeah.
14: One of the other good things is you join the Goon Squad with Greg and I, and you spend one afternoon with us, and you're so happy to go home.
3: Yes. To leave us behind.
14: We make you carry about 12,000 pounds of food coming up on our food drives. We drive you crazy, so you feel better about yourself. So that's why a lot of veterans hang out with Greg and I.
3: So tomorrow, Wolfie, you have your day down at the Hull Life Saving Museum?
14: Yes. Yeah, it's the coffee. The first Friday of the month we'll be at the Hull Life Saving Museum, 1117 Nantasket Ave, and that's the first Coast Guard station. That's where the revenue cutter, they were probably resting, you know, the lion's father for rum running.
6: They probably were.
14: Because they all did. And that's not a joke either. That's actually serious.
4: And there's laughter. Yeah, yeah.
3: And then next Thursday we have the drive-thru again.
14: Yeah, the food drive-thru.
3: Food drive-thru, we'll be talking about it more next week. And I want to make a quick announcement if I can. I got a call from the New England Free Jacks this afternoon saying that they were having a big celebration this Sunday at Veterans Memorial Stadium, and the Free Jacks are playing at 2:00, and the Banshees, the women professional rugby players, are playing at 6:00, and they're giving out a Community Action Hero of the Year Award tomorrow afternoon.
6: Oh, nice.
3: And they've given it to me.
4: Awesome.
6: That's wonderful. Yeah. Congratulations.
2: Bring the hardware
6: wonderful.
2: In next week.
3: Yeah. I've been helping the Free Jacks a little bit, and they're nice people, and they have a great, great organization, and I'm sure that they're going to want to get involved more with you folks.
6: We love it.
4: That'd be awesome, man.
6: Made a wonderful video of them swimming off of the public landing. So, off of the docks down there.
3: Really?
6: So they know where it is. So
3: boy.
4: Oh, they've been to the yacht club. Yeah.
6: They are more than welcome to come on down and help us carry some veterans down.
3: Who's going to tell them no?
6: Yeah, well, maybe you,
3: Wolfie
6: maybe
3: can.
6: You can convince him.
3: Yeah, Wolfie will tell him. go do it, Wolfie. But thanks, guys, for coming in tonight.
6: Thanks for having us.
3: You're absolutely wonderful. Great job doing what you're doing. You're 365 days a year. You're working and you're thinking about it, even if you're not doing something.
6: Absolutely.
3: Every day. But if there's anything that I can do or we can do as a station, we'd love to help you out. And thanks again for coming in and doing all
2: good
3: that you
2: luck
3: do.
2: Saturday on your
4: the
6: fundraiser, 6 to 10.
4: We appreciate this.
6: Yep.
4: This is awesome.
3: Okay.
6: Thank you so much.
3: Okay, guys. Thanks, guys.
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1: ABC News, I'm Dave Macker. President Trump now accusing four GOP congressmen of grandstanding, calling their actions unpatriotic after they helped pass a war powers resolution on Iran. And he said his administration's original plan for U.S. troops to seize Iran's enriched uranium, but now that's changed.
2: We could get it right now. I don't think they could stop us if we wanted, but there's no reason to. It's entombed. You use a good word. It's entombed. We also have cameras on it through Space Force.
1: Hezbollah rejecting a ceasefire between Israel and Lebanon. They want Israeli troops occupying southern Lebanon to pull out first. President Trump says his administration's using hundreds of millions of dollars to upgrade coal-burning power plants, repurposing funding Congress set aside for renewable energy projects. Sources telling ABC News, President Trump's former National Security Advisor John Bolton is expected to plead guilty to mishandling classified documents in a deal that would allow him to avoid prison time. This is ABC News. Police in Northern California are asking for information after a shooting in the parking lot of a high school graduation ceremony. It happened in Fairfield between San Francisco and Sacramento.
3: An 18-year-old victim of the shooting is dead, and three more victims who are 11, 20, and 25 years old are injured after the shooting in the parking lot of Fairfield High School on Wednesday evening. A graduation ceremony had concluded for Sam Yeto Continuation High School. About 1,000 people attended the event. Fairfield police say there are hundreds of potential witnesses. At this time, police say there is no ongoing threat to the public and they are following up on leads. Alex Stone, ABC News.
1: Researchers at the artificial intelligence company Anthropic are advising AI development be able to slow down or pause AI when it needs to. In a post on the company's blog, Anthropic says a pause would allow society and other research to catch up and keep up with AI technology. Dave Packer, ABC News.
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5: Well, summertime, temperature up near 90 degrees, and we're going right back up there heading into the weekend. Overnight, 56 to 60 under a fair sky, though mid-60s in the city. Sunshine and hot. There'll be some high cloudiness at times. So again, you want sun protection if you're outside at this time of the year for more than 20 minutes or so. The temperature near 90 degrees, 76 to 80 at a few beaches with a local sea breeze. Friday night, summer breeze, fair, low 66 to 70. Saturday, hot, more humidity, sunshine will mix with clouds into the low 90s away from Cape Cod. A couple of showers will be approaching from the west late in the day, much of that dissipating here along coastal Mass. And by Sunday, we'll be in the humidity in the morning. Sunny breaks in the clouds, a shower, a thunderstorm around, closer to 80 degrees, and then much cooler, drier air arrives early next week with a return of sunshine, the high